0: and part of our community to advance this process, and hopefully this gets resolved.
1: A judge in New York today allowed some evidence to be included in the case of Luigi Mangione, clearing the way for the trial to begin sometime later this year. ABC's Peter Haralambos.
2: The big question at this point is trial date. It's tentatively scheduled for this state murder case to begin on September 8th. Based on this ruling, it doesn't seem like the kind of thing Mangione's lawyers are going to be happy about. We'll have to see if they have to push that at all. And of course, Mangione at this point is facing two basically of the same trial. He has that state case in September, and then he has a federal case for stalking charges in January. So the big question is, how is the judge going to navigate those two, and when's this trial actually going to begin?
1: A Minnesota prosecutor announced assault charges against an Immigration and Customs Enforcement officer who shot a Venezuelan man at his home during the administration's crackdown in the state back in January. The Hennepin County attorney saying in a news conference today a federal badge does not make the officer immune from state charges for his conduct. I'm Stephanie Officer, ABC News.
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0: 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Our number, 877-381-3811, 877-381-3811. Welcome. Still not clear after several hours here what happened at the San Diego Islamic Center. What is known is that three adult men were killed there, including a security guard, who they're saying was heroic, and two teenagers, one 17, one 19. They were the perpetrators, and they left the location in a car not too far away. They apparently committed suicide. And we don't know their names. Everybody's curious to know who they are, what their background is. I'm sure the police and the FBI know it at this point, and we will be monitoring this throughout the next 3 hours of the program to let you know. So that terrible, terrible incident took place there. The president has decided that we might have a deal coming up at the request of Qatar, Saudi Arabia, and the UAE. Military action that he said was to take place tomorrow will not be taking place. And he's informed the Israelis of this. So you can see that the Israelis are a partner to some extent. And Qatar and Saudi Arabia and the UAE urged the president not to unleash. So what does this tell you? Tells you a couple things. First thing is, all these disgusting Jew haters who are out there telling you that Israel, Netanyahu, and I control our foreign policy, they're just such scumbags. Obviously, I don't control it, or we'd be done already. And obviously, Israel's chomping at the bit to finish off the regime there. And I'm just feeling bad for the people who live there. They've got to be wondering what's going on. I can't give them too much direction because I'm not sure. And despite all the constant talk about so forth and so on, I have not had a discussion with the president about this, I'd say, for several months. But my views are well known. If you listen to this program or you watch my program on Fox, the president said, and he issued this, "I've been asked by the Emir of Qatar, Tamim bin Hamid Al Thani, the Crown Prince of Saudi Arabia," I'm not going to read their names, it's ridiculous, "and the President of the UAE to hold off on our planned military attack of the Islamic Republic of Iran, which was scheduled for tomorrow, and that serious negotiations are now taking place, and that, in their opinion, as great leaders and allies, a deal will be made which would be very acceptable to the United States of America, as well as all countries in the Middle East and beyond." Well, how do we know that? "This deal will include, importantly, no nuclear weapons for Iran," in caps with exclamation. "Based on my respect for the above-mentioned leaders, I have instructed Secretary of War Pete Hegseth, the Chairman of the Joint Chiefs, General Kane, and the United States military that we will not be doing the scheduled attack of Iran tomorrow, but have further instructed them to be prepared to go forward with a full large-scale assault on Iran on a moment's notice in the event that an acceptable deal is not reached. Thank you for your attention to this matter." Now, so if I say to you this is another delay, and a ceasefire of 2 weeks has gone on for what, almost 2 months? And yes, I praise the economic chokehold on the Strait of Hormuz and the damage that was done in the early weeks of this war. But if I were to say to you, I really wish we would continue with this and keep the economic pressure on and arm the people there so they could take over the government, or at least knock out the government, and if we bomb in 3 or 4 days, "Mark, look, you were just impatient," and so forth and so forth. It's not about being impatient. We have midterm elections coming up. We have gasoline prices that are very high. We have the Democrats who control the media, who are very good at their propaganda. And I'm just concerned that these delays may eventually get us what we want, but that I feel we can get what we want regardless. regardless. And there's really no way to manage this regime, their ideology, for decades to come. It's not going to happen. I don't care how many people celebrate and cheer. That's just not going to happen. Not because of us, because of them. Well, let me put a footnote on that. And us too, because after Trump, no president will have the will or the desire, unless it's a certain type of president, maybe like a Rubio or a DeSantis or Cruz or somebody like that. But otherwise, I don't see it happening. Certainly with the Democrats, we don't see it happening at all. So I'm very concerned about it. And here's the president, cut 22, go.
1: Can you speak a little bit about your post on Truth Social on Iran? And what was the decision that why you didn't attack Iran?
2: Well, other countries have come to me and they've said we were getting ready to do a very major attack tomorrow. I put it off for a little while, hopefully maybe forever, but possibly for a little while. Because we've had very big discussions with Iran, and we'll see what they amount to. I was asked by Saudi Arabia, Qatar, UAE, and some others if we could put it off for 2 or 3 days, a short period of time, because they think that they are getting very close to making a deal. And if we can do that where there's no nuclear weapon going into the hands of Iran, I think, and if they're satisfied, we will be probably satisfied also. We've informed Israel. We've informed other people in the Middle East that have been involved with us. And, you know, it's a very positive development, but we'll see whether or not it amounts to anything. We've had periods of time where we thought pretty much getting close to making a deal and it didn't work out. But this is a little bit different. Now, we're ready going tomorrow very big and not something I wanted to do, but we have no choice because we cannot let Iran have a nuclear weapon. Yeah.
0: We can't allow Iran to have a nuclear weapon. Is that for 20 years, 10 years, 5 years, 30 years? And how do we stop them? Well, we'll hit them again. Will we? Once President Trump has left, will we actually hit them again? I'm worried about it. I'm worried about it a lot. But this is the situation. And so it is what it is. But the idea now that I or Israel or Netanyahu controls our foreign policy and these decisions is so preposterous. You folks who live in Thomas Massie's district in Kentucky, I know you can hear me. Please make sure you vote tomorrow and vote against him and for Gauldin. Gauldin is a proven American hero. And not only that, he's not one of these sort of weird Don Quixote types. And just so you understand, Nick Fuentes, the racist, the bigot, the Jew hater, the Christian attacker, he has now endorsed Thomas Massie. Marjorie Traitor Gangrene, she has endorsed Thomas Massie. Tlaib has endorsed Thomas Massie. I believe the ACLU political wing has endorsed Thomas Massie. The Democrats were told to stop endorsing Thomas Massie, that this is a Republican primary, and that will hurt Massie and help his opponent. Just so you know what's going on out in Washington, D.C., so you know what's going on out there in Kentucky, in his district. The Democrat Party establishment. The Marxists and the Islamists and the woke right neo-fascists have all come together behind Thomas Massie. Why? Because it's a sure vote for the Democrats, not just on Israel and Iran and foreign policy, but on the tax cuts, on immigration, on a host of other things. On the one hand, he's a braggart about his anarchical viewpoints, radical libertarianism. On the other hand, when you point him out, morons like Ann Coulter and others come to his defense. She's reappeared. Of course she has. Perfect time for her to reappear and join her friends. But you need to know who is backing him. Alex Jones is backing him. He's not around much anymore. Tucker Carlson is backing him. Why? Because now they're fully pro-Democrat party, fully anti-Trump. If it means embracing a Marxist, they'll embrace a Marxist. If it means embracing a neo-Nazi, they'll embrace a neo-Nazi. If it means embracing whatever they have to embrace, they don't care. This is their mindset. They don't care about our country. They don't care about you, Mr. and Mrs. America. And it is they who will elect Democrats in November should the Democrats win. Make no mistake about it. Their best efforts are projecting onto all of us. It is they who disunite us, and it is they who keep pushing their propaganda and lies about us. They hate our country. They're not America first. They claim to be MAGA, remember? I said, no, they're not. They're fake MAGA. They're not MAGA. And now, of course, they claim not to be MAGA. And they claim MAGA has changed on them, all of you, and the president. Which, of course, is absurd. Absurd. And they are telling people to vote Democrat. Little Adolf Fuentes says he's voting Democrat. And he's not the only one. He's not the only one. But the lie about Israel over and over and the Jews over and over again, controlling our foreign policy. Notice the president said he informed Israel. He didn't ask their opinion, but he did get the opinion of Qatar, Saudi Arabia, and the UAE. I heard it, which is fine. He can do what he wishes. He's the president. He's the president. I don't happen to agree that Qatar is a great ally and a great friend. In fact, I strongly disagree. They've been destroying our country along with the communist Chinese. I don't happen to agree that Saudi Arabia is a good friend. When it was behind 9/11, the 25th anniversary, which is almost upon us. The UAE may be a different story. We'll see. They seem to be better, but we'll see. Plus, one of their nuclear production sites, real energy, nuclear energy sites, was hit by a drone from Iran. And yet apparently they, if we're to believe reports, and the other two Arab countries have said, no, we're going to have peace soon and so forth and so on. I can assure you, anything short of removing this regime, it's not going to last a long time. It'll last through the Trump presidency. But I think that's about it. I'm just telling you. I know how these people think. And by these people, I mean the regime. And their scholars. And their imams. And their professors. And their authors. Because I've read it. And if you can, get your hands on everything Bernard Lewis has ever written. A tremendous mind and scholar, one of the greatest, who studied Islam for more than half a century, died in his 90s, probably for 60, 70 years. And for a good chunk of that time, he was a professor at Princeton. Bernard Lewis was his name. If you can get a hold of something written by him, by all means, read it. I am very pleased that conservatives, some with platforms, some online, some on radio and so forth, are finally talking about the Marxist-Islamist fusion. They're even using that phrase. You heard it here first, of course. We know that as a matter of fact. And others are now finally talking about it. They can say red, green, whatever they want. It doesn't matter. It's the same thing. And those of you who read On Power, you saw it in there. Those of you who read American Marxism, you saw it in there, too. In other words, years ago. We'll be right back.
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0: jump into the Constitution a little bit today as well. I want to keep trying to touch on some of our history and our greatest documents. 250th anniversary, but of course we've been doing that for 20-some years. Explain this one to me. From Reuters, Pakistan has sent thousands of troops, jet squadrons, to Saudi Arabia during the Iran war. Now remember, this country is supposed to be the mediator between us and Iran. The deployment is described as a substantial combat-capable force intended to support Saudi Arabia's military if the kingdom comes under further attack. Pakistan has deployed 8,000 troops, a squadron of fighter jets, and an air defense system to Saudi Arabia under a mutual defense pact, ramping up military cooperation with Riyadh, even as Islamabad serves as the main mediator in the Iran war. So it's the mediator with Iran and us, which is absurd to begin with. And now it's providing 8,000 troops, fighter jets, and one defense system to the Saudis to protect them from Iran. It's never good for these things to keep going on and on and on. And we have a deal, we don't have a deal, we have a deal, we may get a deal. I'm just saying, it's much better just to end this regime. Folks, if you're turning 65 or you're older, then I know you're like me and getting bombarded with Medicare spam. It's annoying and confusing. Mailers, robocalls, and ads targeted to you everywhere you watch and listen, and they all claim different things. What we need going through this process is real, honest help from someone who's knowledgeable. That's why you need to call Chapter. My friends at Chapter cut through all the confusion and simplify the process. They want to make this stage of your life less stressful, starting with a Medicare plan that actually fits all of your needs. And you don't have to wait until the fall to educate yourself. They look nationwide for your best plan. Dial #250 and say the keyword Medicare help. 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And they'll talk through where you are and what the best options are for you. A call with Chapter is free, takes under 20 minutes to get started. 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
2: DC News, I'm Stephanie Officer. There's no end in sight to the war with Iran. A ceasefire between the two countries is holding, but the Strait of Hormuz is still blocked. The Iranians have reiterated their position on what parameters they'd like to see in a peace deal, but President Trump is not accepting them. ABC's James Longman.
3: They want a cessation of hostilities on all fronts. That includes Israel's war in Lebanon against Hezbollah. They want to retain sovereignty over the Strait of Hormuz. They want to keep being able to charge tankers a fee for passing through there, something the Americans are, of course, not going to accept. And they want to block the blockade that the Americans have put on all their ports lifted, too, as well as reparations and sanctions relief.
2: California-based Strauss Family Creamery is issuing a voluntary recall of certain flavors of its organic ice cream because it may contain metal pieces. Flavors include vanilla bean, strawberry, and Dutch chocolate. The ice cream was sold across several states, including Florida, Connecticut, and Wisconsin. This is ABC News.
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0: The world seems so confusing. Mike will be glad to clear that up for you. 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
1: There's a lot going on today. You know, folks, people are saying Donald Trump is really exercising this kind of power in the Republican Party. And the idea that he went after Cassidy in Louisiana because Cassidy actually voted to remove him from office in that second impeachment. Now, of course, the problem was he was already out of office, but that didn't bother Cassidy, who I never liked, ever. Not because he represented his people, because he didn't. But in any event, now Massey and others, ladies and gentlemen, these are called primaries. Republican primaries. That's the purpose. And yes, presidents want people who are going to vote for their agendas, particularly when you have such a tight majority, two or three seats. And Massey was a reliable Democrat vote. That's why he's endorsed by so many Democrats now, and that's why they said, cut it out, because we don't want too many people to know. I didn't know Mark Furman passed away. I didn't know Mark Furman. He was 74. Wow. Okay. Nonetheless, presidents have always been involved in primaries as long as there have been political parties with primaries. Franklin Roosevelt was involved in the primaries of his party, going after the so-called moderates or middle roaders to try and replace them with liberals and people loyal to him. In fact, FDR used the IRS and the FBI against publishing companies like the Philadelphia Inquirer. Went after Annenberg to try and put him in prison. Went after other publications. He took the licensing period for these fairly new television stations that were 2 years, and he reduced them to 6 years, and he put his campaign manager in charge of determining who got what licenses. You get the drift? John Kennedy would share IRS filings of conservative groups he didn't like, and the Getty family with Newsweek and others. LBJ even wiretapped his vice president at that point wasn't his running mate, Hubert Humphrey, because he wanted to know where he stood on Vietnam. And, of course, John Kennedy tapped Martin Luther King's phone, as well as other civil rights leaders. And Johnson tapped their phones at the Democrat convention, at the Atlantic City Convention Center, all kinds of stuff. Trump doesn't do any of that. But he does challenge individuals in their primaries and so forth, which is perfectly legitimate. Perfectly legitimate. He wants people who will support his major agenda items, like the SAVE Act, like the big beautiful bill with the tax cuts, and things like that. And if people are going to go off on their own, and they're from relatively conservative Republican districts, of course he's going to deal with it. I see Rand Paul are out there campaigning for Massey. And of course they're there that it's them versus the Jewish lobby. It is so sick. These people are spreading such hate. They're all out of the closet. They're all out of the closet now. And they are full-throated. And I've warned you about these people before. I told you what they were before. These are not red-blooded, America-loving patriots. These are sick bastards. So you're seeing it. You're seeing on the woke right neo-fascists. Why do I call them woke right neo-fascists? Because if you know anything about the late teens, the 20s, the 30s, going into the 40s, 50s, 60s, so forth, about fascist movements in Europe and communist movements in Europe, they were constantly fighting with each other, but they all had an area of agreement. They hated the Jews. And they also hated righteous Gentiles, as we say, Christians who stood up for Christianity and said that these ideologies are not Christian, or they would stand up for Jews, they would stand up for themselves. Priests were executed and so forth. It's the same mentality, just different people. Same morons, same thugs. The call by these groups, Islamists and Marxists, for these attacks in the streets and so forth, they're miniature Kristallnachts. It's what they are. That's what they are. Mondami, he's really into these grocery stores, you know. You're going to starve to death in New York if these private grocers leave. I can tell you that right now. You're going to have to go to other states to get your food, like New Jersey and Connecticut and so forth and so on, because if you rely on the government for your food, you're going to starve to death. Folks, they can't even run the city. They can't even run the subway. The Long Island Railroad is shut down, hasn't it, Mr. Producer? They're on strike. It's a disaster. Hochul was negotiating with them, but they want to take over more and more and more. Can you imagine the selection you'll have in their grocery store? Even Mondami talks about eggs and bread. Eggs and bread, okay. You go into a grocery store today, there's like 10 different types of eggs there. You want the organic, you want the brown, you want the extra large, the jumbo, the triple A, the this, the that, the right? You go to milk, it's like, oh, almond milk and oatmeal milk and lactose-free milk and no-fat milk and 1% milk and 2% milk and whole milk and, oh, yeah, buttermilk and half and cream and goes on and on and on. You don't see that in government-run grocery stores. Show me one. How about apples? How many types of apples are there, Mr. Producer? Well, I like this one. I mean, they have so many, like they invented a new one or found a new one. In my era, damn thing tastes great. Really good, really sweet. But they've got all kinds of pears. I mean... It's just endless. We just don't, I think, appreciate what's really available to us, which is unlike any human beings in human history. That's the truth. Any human beings in human history, the kind of food we have, access to food, food grown in our country, grown in other countries, wines and beers. How many beers are there? You've been to the booze aisle at the grocery store? I don't hang out there myself. Light beer, dark beer, and the middle beer, you know, it's malted beer. I don't even know what the difference is. Well, what, it doesn't matter. It's just everywhere. The wines, don't get me started with the wines. All different colors, all different tastes, all different parts of America, all different parts of the world. You don't get that anywhere else. Can you imagine a government-run store? What kind of wine you going to get there? The patrons whining about what's going on. That's the kind of wine you'll get. How about bread? My favorite. This bread, that bread, sliced this way, 17 grains, 6 grains, 12 and a half grains. Wheat, oatmeal bread now. Oh, yeah, butter bread, Hawaiian bread, potato bread, potato head. That's a whole other story. Rolls for sliders, for real hamburgers, hot dogs, long hot dogs, Kaiser rolls, challah, rye bread with seeds, no seeds. It's like, how about sourdough, organic sourdough, sourdough with rosemary? Think about all this. So, you know what? I need some butter. Butter? Oh, come over here. I got this butter, that butter. Irish butter, we got all kinds of butter. Land O'Lakes butter, we got butter with oil, we got butter that's fat-free, we got butter that's yellow and green and purple and what. It's unbelievable. Am I right, Mr. Producer? Go to the candy aisle, one of my favorite. Oh, it never ends. And most of these places have bakeries, too. Most of these places have bakeries, too. kind of food you want. And they have fish. You want little shrimp. You want jumbo shrimp. You want the shrimp peeled. You want it raw. You want it cooked. Say what? Oh, yeah. Then you get this fish, that fish, another fish. You got frozen fish. You got fish sticks. You got fish bites. You got whatever you want. How about the deli counter? Ooh. They have like 17 types of bologna. You notice that, Rich? Pork, beef, pork and beef. 400 types of cheese. I'm just trying to remind us. When this moron goes on about government grocery stores like this, cut three, go.
2: Government can drive change that improves people's lives. And standing here this morning, I cannot help but think of the words of our 40th president, Ronald Reagan. He famously said, the nine most terrifying words in the English language are, I'm from the government and I'm here to help. It's a good quote, but I disagree. I think nine more terrifying words are actually, I worked all day and can't feed my family.
1: Really? And the government stores are going to feed your family. Where does the food come from? The government? No. Where's the packaging come from? The government? No. How about the freezers and the refrigerators? Do they come from the government? No. How about the trucks that bring the food to the store? Do they come from the government? No. Do the drivers work for the government? No. No. So what exactly is a government store? What's a government store? It does absolutely nothing, the city of New York and this Marxist bastard. They do absolutely nothing to create the food, to harvest the food, to package the food, to handle it properly so it doesn't rot. And they bring it to a place where he admits it's going to be privately owned store with the privately owned people helping, but it's a government store. What? Because they slash the prices. That's it. So they take it out of one pocket and they put it in the other pocket. That's all. We've seen starvation under communism. They saw it in Russia. They saw it in Ukraine. They see it now in Cuba. Starvation. Can't get oil out of the ground. In Venezuela, we saw what happened with the communists there. It's ridiculous. Enormous amounts of oil. Can't get it out of the ground. Do you know why Obama used to say, and all the commies say, you know, we're 3% of the world's population, whatever it is, 5% of the world's population, but we use 20-25% of its resources. And we're supposed to say, that's horrible. Look how we're stealing it from the poor. That's not it. We're an advanced economic system. We actually can do things with resources that other countries, the vast majority of the world, can't do. And we produce most of the resources that those parts of the world can't produce and either give it to them or sell it to them. That is an acknowledgement of the great success of the commerce system, aka capitalism. Don't you think if government-owned, quote-unquote, grocery stores worked, that they would have been in place by now, all over the place? Of course. You got a guy who's now 35, who's never worked a day in his life, was raised by millionaire Marxist-Islamist parents in Uganda and then in the United States. And he knows how everything's supposed to work. This guy, Ken Griffin, he's worth about $50 billion, they say, and I read. He's going to pick up and move everything to Florida. And you know what Mondami said? Too bad, I'm going to tax the rich. You want to know why? Because he is the rich, and they're going to get a lot of food, and they're not going to get it from government-run grocery stores. They're going to get it from supermarkets. Supermarkets. I'll be right back.
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say the phrase electoral college, don't your eyes kind of roll over? Electoral college. Good Lord, Mark. How many people can discuss with you the electoral college? This is how we elect our presidents. Do you know why we have an electoral college? If you watch TV, you won't have any idea. If you went to public school, you don't have any idea. If you went to college or a university, you don't have any idea. What is that all about? Why did they make it so complicated? Would you like to be the first person on your block to know about this, Mr. Producer? He says, sure. Where's my steak sandwich? Anyway, I'm going to delve into that. I did on the podcast, too, but I want to delve into it on radio a little bit more deeply as well. That was just one of the subjects we hit on the podcast. In 2025, global gold demand blew past 5,000 tons, hit a record $555 billion in value. So instead of scaring buyers away, it pulled in more buyers. Now, many central banks are quietly diversifying away from the dollar, adding hundreds of tons to their own reserves, again, putting pressure on supply. Large institutions poured in the second biggest inflow on record. And bar and coin demand hit a 12-year high. Meanwhile, on the supply side, demand is very high. Mine supply grew just 1%. New gold can't be printed. The recent report said it plainly. Gold demand just broke a record. Supply cannot keep up. Okay. For retirees, if you're retired, that means your traditional stock and bond mix has fewer safe places to hide. So what do? It's called diversification. 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It's smart. The biggest players are locking up a scarce asset, while some people are still sitting on, you know, paper, stocks, bonds, and so forth. 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Same with silver. I'll be right back.

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4: I'm Stephanie Officer. A deal has been reached between the LIRR union heads and the MTA, officially ending the three-day long strike. The LIRR is the nation's largest commuter rail service and carries about 300,000 commuters between Long Island and New York City each weekday. New York Governor Kathy Hochul made the announcement on social media moments ago, saying regular service should resume tomorrow at noon. New Yorkers faced headaches over commuting into the city Monday. Earlier, LIRR employee Mike Colucci said he felt for passengers who just want to get moving.
5: No, I completely empathize with you. I know I can say that and people might not believe it, but we truly feel for you. My neighbors are telling me their children, some of them started new jobs working in the city, and how does this affect them moving forward at the beginning of their career? And we get it. We understand. We want to be out there running these trains, but we do have to stand in solidarity and address this issue and get the people in the room to get a fair and equitable contract.
4: We do not know yet the potential terms of the agreement. The World Health Organization calls the Ebola outbreak in the Democratic Republic of Congo and Uganda a public health emergency of international concern. There are 10 confirmed cases and over 300 suspected cases in the DRC. The CDC says they'll restrict entry to the U.S. for non-Americans traveling from the affected region to prevent the virus from spreading. ABC News medical correspondent Dr. Darian Sutton.
6: The symptoms of Ebola can start very much as what seems like the flu, fever, muscle aches, chills, fatigue, but that can progress into a severe form within 2 to 20 days after that infection starts, into a multi-organ failure problem, which can involve the notorious symptom that we associate with Ebola, which is bleeding.
4: Frightening moment Sunday at Idaho's Gunfighter Skies Air Show when two Navy jets collided. All four crew members survived. One is being treated for a non-life-threatening injury. The crash involved two EA-18G Growlers from a squadron in Washington. The crash's cause is now under investigation. 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
2: Italian officials confirmed rescuers have located the bodies of 4 divers trapped inside an underwater cave in the Maldives today. The discovery came just hours after the search resumed following the death of a local military diver trying to reach them. A McDonald's manager in Southbridge, Massachusetts is now facing charges of distributing food with a harmful substance after she was seen in a now viral video licking and spitting into a customer's fries before distributing them. A Bitcoin company is closing its doors after scammers targeted the company's network of ATMs.
3: Yeah. Can I talk to you for a second?
4: In the corner of a Texas gas station, police find an 85-year-old woman on her phone and feeding thousands of dollars into a Bitcoin ATM.
3: Let me talk to who you're talking to on the bank.
5: I'm in danger.
3: Okay, stop putting money.

0: in there.
1: Around 10,000 people, many older, fall victim to similar scams every year. Now the company that boasts the largest network of Bitcoin ATMs in the world says it's being forced to shut down because of strict regulation and even bans on its machines in some states. Jim Ryan, ABC News.
2: Two people were arrested inside a Japanese zoo over the weekend after one of them climbed down into the home of viral baby monkey Punch and his troop. Well, zoo employees reportedly intercepted that individual, who was donning a costume, inside the enclosure before handing them over to police. The zoo says all the macaques are safe and they're strengthening security measures, including adding additional security patrols and protection nets. I'm Stephanie Officer, ABC News.
3: Here it comes.
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10: 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He's here. 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
11: We have no update for you. The San Diego Islamic Center. We don't have the names of the 17-year-old and 19-year-old who killed the three people. One of them a security guard, two other men, and then murdered themselves, committed suicide. We don't have anything else. Isn't that weird, Rich? It's so weird. And we're going to have a guest in about 10 minutes, Senator Dave McCormick. Now, full disclosure, Dave McCormick and his wonderful wife are very good friends with me and my wife. We've come to really adore them. They're very, very nice people. He's doing a hell of a job for the state of Pennsylvania. I believe she's doing a great job for Google. All I know is, I meant Meta. What did I say, Google? Meta. And, well, what's Meta? Facebook, right? Who owns Facebook? Zuckerberg. So Zuckerberg owns Facebook. He owns Meta. Then you got a couple of guys that own Google. Is Google bigger than all of them? I know they're different. I guess once you've hit about 5 or 10 billion, it really doesn't matter. But nonetheless, these are fantastic people. They really are. And he's a great senator. He's very, very friendly with Fetterman. The two of them are very close. And you can see why. I mean, poor Fetterman's out there on his own, really. Now, I have to admit, I don't agree with him on 90% of this stuff, but this guy Gottheimer, isn't that how you pronounce it, Mr. Reducer? Gottheimer. I'm liking him more. Don't get me wrong. Don't get nervous, Republicans up there in Northern New Jersey. I got it. But the guy's got some guts. He's taken on his party, like Moskowitz is, excuse me, from Florida. He's taken on his party. And I bumped into him at the White House at the Hanukkah party. Boy, am I being stereotypical or what, Rich? But nonetheless, he was a very good guy. And he's a fairly moderate Democrat as far as Democrats go. You know, it's not like these Bernie Sanders types. So I wanted to point that out, too. Uh-oh. Let me see. I don't know if I... Let me do the Electoral College, maybe the third hour. And we don't have a guest, so I can go through it. And you're like, thank God. No, you're going to really want to know about this. Like, this is, first of all, this is my strength. Not the Electoral College per se. Every single word in the Constitution. You're in the right place at the right time. Every single word in the Declaration. You're in the right place at the right time. There's not a host that knows more about those documents, the history behind them, the men behind them, the Revolutionary War, the pre-Revolutionary War, technically, post-Revolutionary War. You're in the right place, and we're going to continue to share that information with you, as I have really throughout my career. But I want you to really understand the Electoral College, why it's so important, and why the Democrats are hell-bent on destroying it. So we'll save that for hour three, I think. That'll just whet your appetite. All right, Mark, come on. Seriously. Do things a little differently here, and people always come up to me, and they're very, very happy that we do. So Mondami's announcing his first city-owned grocery store. Yes, we're back at that in the Bronx today. In the Bronx today. Here we go. Cut four, go.
0: It is going to be a 20,000 square foot location, and its ambition is perfectly placed at the peninsula, which will house 740 units of 100% affordable housing by the time that it's fully built. And as we heard from Jeannie...
11: You know, we call that public housing. That's never been tried before, has it, Rich? And they're just beautiful. And so the people who get it for free destroy it because they don't have any investments in the place. They just figure it's theirs. Mayor gave it to them, stole money from somebody else. So you're going to have free housing and free food. How long can that last? And the only way he's going to be able to do any of that is because of what, America? Capitalism. Who's going to build the housing? Are we going to get bureaucrats out of the Department of Widgets? No, I don't think so. Capitalism makes socialism possible. Don't get me wrong. Socialism is anti-capitalism, and it is destructive of capitalism. But without the products, the technology, the materiel, the techniques, and on and on and all, created by commerce, the market system, capitalism, there could be no socialism. There's nothing to redistribute. And that's what they find out. When you smother successful people, you destroy the innovation, you destroy the motivation, you destroy capital investment and R&D and all the rest. What do you get? Cuba. Poverty. Poverty. And these aren't theories that I'm giving you. They're realities with real human beings. And then when people get hungry and they get angry, what do you get next? Martial law. A police state. You lose your civil liberties because you exist for the government. Let me ask you a question. I'm serious about this. He's opening these government stores, right? Has he asked the potential customers what they want? Has he? What do you want in your government stores? He could care less. It's going to be this, and that's it. And he knows there's enough private stores that will fill in the gaps. But 100% affordable housing, 740 units. How many people live in and around New York? I know they're fleeing by the bunch, but about 8 million, give or take, Rich, something like that? So he's going to have 740 free housing units? How far is that going to go? It's so stupid. This guy's such a moron. Now, we have actresses and actors at the premiere of the anti-capitalist film I Love Boosters. They were there last week, going on about how capitalism is the greatest evil on earth. Hat tip Refinery 29 on X. Listen to this one. Cut five. Go.
3: Thing that annoys you the most about capitalism.
5: Oh, my God.
11: Millionaire.
5: It's a long list. Corridors done.
9: The only people that really benefit are the top 0.003%.
12: Agreed. It's very simple. It's just way too imbalanced. There's no way you need to have all that damn money if people out here and can't eat.
5: Capitalism is a system of evil that is oppressing all of us in a hamster race in which the majority of people cannot win.
9: How do you figure out a way?
11: How do we birth such stupid people? Seriously. Incredibly stupid. There they are in their gowns and their expensive suits and shoes. They have their hairdos. They, you know, prim and proper, and they're coming out of hotels $1,200 a night, or they're coming out of their apartments $4, $5, $7 million, whatever it is, getting out of their expensive cars, and they're just trashing the system that provided the... Is there anything more useless than an actor and an actress? I'm just being honest. What do they create? Entertainment. Okay, but they don't create life and death stuff. They don't. I'm just saying. And so for them, It's like Mondale. They don't know how you even get a pencil. They don't know how you create anything. And you got to listen to this crap. How wonderful government is. If I had my way, they'd all have to spend 1 month. 1 month, that's all, in North Korea. See how that works out. I have a better idea. They so love it. 1 month in Gaza with their Hamas friends. Or in the part of Lebanon controlled by Hezbollah. Let's see if they even get out. Go ahead.
13: Capitalism work for everyone when you kind of need someone to be poor for someone to be rich. I don't know.
11: Actually, you don't need somebody to be poor for somebody to be rich. Actually, you don't. That's not how it works. You're an ignoramus in all languages. Go ahead.
14: You think that putting other people down is the only way that you can win?
11: What?
15: Okay, well, we're in late-stage capitalism, so if you don't love it, it's almost over.
16: The unfairness of the entire system.
14: The idea that we can't all win together, I hate that. That's what comes from this all, you know, because we can. Why not?
5: Well, the currency is made up. Credit is made up. Debt is made up. Why do people have student debt?
17: Why are we all grinding? Why are we all working so hard to make money for who? Who is this for?
5: My rant is that capitalism is the greatest evil in the world. But, like, the people that are like, oh, but, like, don't you enjoy the nice things?
11: Don't they all sound like Valley Girls or something, Rick? Capitalism is in the final stages, said another genius. Socialism is so great. They want to go to the best restaurants. They want to be the first at the hottest plays. They want to get cool cars, the newest iPhone. This is sick. These people are nuts. I'll be right back.
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0: Yeah, it's a pleasure to have Dave McCormick on, Senator from Pennsylvania. How are you doing, my friend?
1: Hey, Mark, how are you?
0: Doing great. How's the wife?
1: Oh, she's... I can't keep up with her. She's running all over God's creations, but she's doing a great job, and I'm real proud of her. I'm still known around town as Dina Powell's husband.
0: Well, I know the feeling. Not that I'm Dina Powell's husband, Julie Strauss's husband. You understand what I mean.
1: I sure do.
0: So, Senator, you and Fetterman are pretty close, aren't you? Quite friendly?
1: We are. You know, he campaigned against me, and I didn't know him at all. I didn't know what to expect. And we met for the first time during the campaign at the five-year anniversary of the Tree of Life. And we both live in Pittsburgh. I live in Squirrel Hill, right around the corner from the Tree of Life. And we shared words. And then after the campaign, I went to see him. And we sat down and talked. And I think this near-death experience, Mark, with almost losing his life with that stroke, he said, listen, I don't have any appetite for the nonsense. He said, let's look for ways to help Pennsylvania together. Where we disagree, we'll disagree thoughtfully and just move on. And he has become a good friend. I really trust him and like him. And he's been, an incredibly strong voice for America's strength in the world, a supporter of Israel, and the strongest voice against anti-Semitism. And he and I have found a lot of common ground on those topics.
0: And, he gave me his number, and I don't talk to him all the time, but every now and then. And he's really quite down to earth, isn't he?
1: Oh, yeah. No, he's just what he thinks he says. He is unwilling to bend. He's unwilling to yield to the lunatics that are, growing in influence in his party. He always says to me, he makes it clear. He said, I'm the senior senator from Pennsylvania. And he's just willing to speak out. And, people ask me, what's he going to do? Is he going to be a Democrat or Republican? I've never asked him. I know is that, of the 50 states, I bet that we have one of the closest relationships. Even though we're from different parties and we disagree on a lot of things, we've found a good path forward.
0: So we have another pause with Iran. I suspect it's not going to last forever, but you never know. What do you make of all this?
1: Well, first, I think people get lost in this, that you see the media and the rhetoric. We just have to start with what has occurred. Right. Number one, this is a regime that is the biggest sponsor state terror, killed more Americans than any other regime, was seeking a nuclear weapon, had said it wanted to kill the great Satan. After Midnight Hammer, what happened? They went back to rebuilding their ballistic missile program and they're restarting their nuclear program. And so this just couldn't stand. President Trump, in his term, Iran was going to have a ballistic missile capable of delivering a nuclear weapon into the United States. That is the reality. And they said they didn't have a ballistic missile that was capable. And then we saw them land a missile in Diego Garcia, 2,500 miles. So they were on that path. That's the first point. Second point, the campaign. We're in a new phase here. The first phase was, by any measure, wildly successful at destroying their missiles, their drones, their launchers, their manufacturing capability. People are questioning the success of this. I was in the first Gulf War, which was said at the time, Mark, as you recall, this is the greatest, most successful war ever. That was 6 weeks. In those 6 weeks, we lost 90 aircraft. There were 200 Americans killed in action, including 7 of them that were from my unit. There were another 200 or 300 that were killed in training and in accidents. And there were another 300 or 400 that were severely wounded. And that was the most successful war. Well, this has been, by any measure, far more effective as a military campaign than that. But now we're at phase two, and we have to achieve the objectives, which is we've got to have the Iranians give up their enriched uranium, give up a path to a nuclear weapon, and the strait has to be open. And, I think President Trump, in his heart, truly hopes that there was a peaceful path. I think we all know that trust anything the Iranians would say, but I think he would wait for an off-ramp, and they have shown again and again duplicity, lying, an unwillingness to yield. And so, this, you know, unfortunately, we're going to have to go to another factor of using our military capability to accomplish those objectives. But I think the bottom line is, and I think the president's clear on this, we cannot have another path to a nuclear weapon, and we're going to have to solve that one way or the other.
0: Pardon me. Helps if I turn the mic on. Why do you think the Democrats, almost to a man and woman, are so outspoken and in very nasty ways about what the president's trying to do here? I mean, it seems so commonsensical to me.
1: Well, I think a couple things. I mean, there's an enormous hypocrisy. Democrats have been saying for decades Iran can't have a nuclear weapon. Now confronted with the reality that they were on a path to a nuclear weapon, and a leader who for the first time is willing to have the courage to go take that capability away, they're doing a couple things. They're first of all saying that the campaign's not been effective. Second, it's almost like they're wishing for the president and America to fail. And, on my worst day, Mark, I certainly was no fan of President Biden or President Obama. I disagree with many of the things, but I certainly never wished for America to fail. I never wished for the president to fail. That's un-American. It's unpatriotic. And so I think this Trump derangement syndrome is a real thing. And I think anything he does, they want it to fail. But in this case, this isn't like, you know, a change in the tax code. This is existential. If we fail at this and Iran gets a nuclear weapon, then we know what they're going to do with it because they've told us. And that's why it's baffling to me, too. I also think it reflects it's not a fringe. I think the mainstream of the Democratic Party is anti-Israel and anti-Semitic. And, you can't be someone who's pro-Israel and survive in the Democratic Party today. And then, my friend John Fetterman is suffering the wrath of the lefties because of that.
0: I want to touch on that a little bit more when we return, Senator. And also, you've introduced the Unlock American Energy and Jobs Act. I want to get into that, too. We'll be right back with the great Pennsylvania Senator Dave McCormick.
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7: News. I'm Stephanie Officer. We've got a deal. New York Governor Kathy Hochul announced on social media moments ago that an agreement has been reached between the five LIRR striking unions and the MTA, officially ending the three-day strike. The LIRR, the nation's largest commuter rail service, carries about 300,000 commuters between Long Island and New York City each weekday. Without giving up details, union representative Kevin Sexton told reporters they wouldn't have agreed if the deal wasn't favorable.
8: Yes, we would still be at the table if it wasn't a fair deal.
7: Governor Hochul says regular service should resume tomorrow at noon. Dangerously hot and dry conditions keep making wildfires a threat for parts of the country. ABC chief meteorologist Ginger Z.
9: fire danger from the plains to the west, as at least one home went up in flames northwest of Los Angeles. Firefighters trying to get the upper hand on the Sandy Fire with help from an aerial assault. The danger continues tonight.
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1: Here, the great Pennsylvania Senator, Dave McCormick. Dave McCormick, Iran and China. China didn't seem to be all that worked up about Iran, did they, or am I missing something?
2: Yeah, it's interesting. I was not sure what we'd see out of the summit either. I think this is one of those areas where, you know, posturing notwithstanding, we're very aligned. You know, the United States cannot tolerate Iran with a nuclear weapon. China doesn't want Iran with a nuclear weapon. The difference between the United States and China, however, is that the United States, under Trump's leadership, is energy dominant. We don't need the Strait of Hormuz, nor do we need Iran to be energy dominant. We have more energy than we use. China is highly dependent on Iran. So China wants the Strait open as well. So President Trump said, I don't need any help. My reading of that was, listen, he knows that China needs this as much, if not more, than we do in terms of opening up the Strait, and that there's leverage there for us. And so I thought that was an interesting development. And, you know, listen, when you're dealing with President Trump, he's negotiating on a lot of different levels at the same time. But my sense of that was China's going to be helpful. And the reason being is it's in their interest to do so. And they're suffering all sorts of economic jeopardy because of what's happening in the Middle East right now.
1: And also their military, at least at the highest levels. I mean, he's kind of blown that out, hasn't he? They have to reconstitute it.
2: Yeah, he's taken up on a couple of different generations of military leadership. You know, listen, I think we, you know, this always happens in sports too. This always happened to me on the wrestling mat. You'd walk out there and you see the best side of your adversary, the best side of your opponent. You know, in many people's minds here, China is an 800-pound gorilla. Mm-hmm. China is a real adversary. We should not take anything China does lightly. But China has all sorts of problems. China has problems with its economy, which is heavily subsidized. It's not an innovation economy, and it's trying to bring hundreds of millions of people out of horrible, abject poverty. We in the United States have all the tools to win in any sort of war or competition with China, but it depends on what we do. We have to do the things that ensure America's ongoing innovation, ongoing leadership in its military, ongoing health of its democracy. So the future of this competition with China is in our hands more than what China does. And I think the president knows that. And that's why you're seeing all this focus on bringing home the basic core of advanced manufacturing, of semiconductors, all the things that we need here in America to chart our future. And I think China's got more struggles, more challenges than people realize.
1: In Taiwan, I mean, we can't just surrender Taiwan for a multitude of reasons, but including the fact they make these chips that everybody needs, right?
2: Listen, our longstanding policy with Taiwan is, in my opinion, the right one, which is we absolutely oppose any unilateral effort to change the status quo. We support Taiwan's right to self-determination. And that is the posture the president's taken. And China said the things that it's always going to take, always says regarding Taiwan. But I think the most important thing we can do is just continue to build our strength, because peace through strength, our adversaries respect strength. And for the first time, listen, in decades, what President Trump has reestablished is deterrence. So when you watch what happened in Venezuela, when you watch what happened with Iran, when the American president now speaks and says, don't do that, I think the world looked differently than it did a few years ago under President Obama, because he's willing to follow through on what he says he's going to do.
1: What do you make of this torrent of Jew hatred and anti-Semitism and Israel hatred here? I mean, it's way, way out of the closet now.
2: Mark, I'm not Jewish. But what happened to me on October 7th was two recognitions. One, it was a surprise attack of such brutality, such viciousness, that I went soon after and walked through Kfar Azah and other places and saw firsthand what had happened. And you're dealing with barbarians, and a recognition you live 600 meters away from people who want to slit your throat in the middle of the night. And so really strengthened my support for Israel on eliminating that threat from Hamas and its a threat in the region. But the second surprise attack that happened soon after October 7th was this rise of anti-Semitism. I don't think even my Jewish friends, who we all know anti-Semitism lurked beneath the surface, but the degree, the ferocity of it, the viciousness of it on college campuses, University of Pennsylvania, University of Pittsburgh. A kid on my campaign who had a Jewish flag on his backpack and a McCormick hat got attacked walking across campus. I mean, these encampments on Penn's campus, it was, I walked through them. This was the most intimidating thing. So we have to recognize that that this is truly pervasive. And it's not just on college campuses. A lot of that is pervasive and stimulated by outside groups, outside funding coming into the United States. But this is meant to really tear apart at the fabric of our country. And we shouldn't underestimate it in any way. And I think there's only one way to deal with it, which is to be brutal back in stamping out the anti-Semitism. And you know, you and I talked about it at the time. That's one of the reasons I think I was the first person to call for firing Liz McGill. Mm-hmm. And you know, you just can't tolerate ambiguity around this. You have to stamp it out everywhere you see it.
1: Tell us about the Unlock American Energy and Jobs Act.
2: This was a piece of legislation that I introduced 2 weeks ago. Listen, I mean, Pennsylvania and America are on fire from in terms of energy dominance. You know, I visited a couple sites, tens of thousands of jobs, coal-fired plants being transitioned to gas-fired plants. This morning went to Three Mile Island, which there's the reactor there is being restarted by Constellation Energy. It's going to put 845 megawatts on the grid for
1: That's
2: Pennsylvania.
1: Great.
2: So it's happening. It's incredible, Mark. But still to this day, it takes about 6 years to get a permit for a pipeline, for a new rig of some sort, for a new energy project. And what's happening is the environmental activists are using laws like the Clean Water Act, which there's a legitimate, I mean, we got to make sure we keep clean water, but they hijack the law and they litigate and they stretch it out. Mm-hmm. So no reasonable business person could wait. That we had three pipelines canceled in Pennsylvania since 2019. So what this legislation does, it's the most common sense thing. It says for your energy projects, you have to review them and approve them in a year. If you're going to approve it or disapprove it, it has to happen in a year, not 5-6 years. Once an approval is given, it can't be litigated. It's final. So if you're a business person and you go through process and you start to invest your money, you can't have a Joe Biden or a new EPA overturn the decision that was made previously. And third, if you're going to disapprove a project, then you have to give a written justification of how that project violated the law. Those are the three basic premises. And if we could pass this, and I hope we can, it'll unlock $1.5 trillion that are sitting in the sidelines in America to invest in energy. I told President Trump, this is an energy policy, Mr. President. It's of course that. This is economic policy. This is going to stimulate so much activity. And it's already happening. This will accelerate it. I mean, I literally go to these job sites. We cannot in Pennsylvania get enough welders and electricians, steam fitters, pipe fitters. These are jobs where people make more than $100,000 a year. They've got opportunity as far as the eye can see. So AI is going to be incredibly disruptive, and we got to recognize that and deal with it. But there's a lot of people who build things that are going to have more work than they can take for many years to come.
1: Let me ask you a final thing. The Philadelphia shipyard, where my father worked, God bless his soul, when he was very, very young, they're bringing that back online, and then you got to train the people on how to build ships, right?
2: It's remarkable. First of all, what a tragedy. Yeah. We have less than 1% of global shipmaking in America. That's how bad it's going. We just let this wither just stupid, dumb leadership over many decades. But the Koreans, Hanwha, bought the Philadelphia shipyard. And this is based, I give President Trump a lot of credit for his focus on shipbuilding. Because of that, they are in the process of investing $5 billion to start 5,000 new jobs. These are great jobs. It's going to go from one ship a year to 20 ships a year. And then we'll see if we can get more. They're looking at buying or building new dry docks. I mean, the Philadelphia port, that whole area, if you haven't been there lately, Mark, it's unbelievable. There's a cruise line there that just opened. There's the Philadelphia shipyard. There's Rhodes, which is a submarine component manufacturer, which President Trump's doubled down on submarines. That whole part of Philadelphia, fantastic. And why Pennsylvania? Well, in part because of the great workforce, skilled workers like your dad, that are capable of building things. And that Philadelphia shipyard is going to be it's a gem. It's coming on fire.
1: Well, it's a fascinating state. It's got so many different parts to it. Excuse me, geographies, backgrounds, and so forth and so on. And you're doing a fantastic job there, Dave. And we want to wish you and your wife all the best. And thank you for doing these things. And God bless you, my friend.
2: Yes, sir. Thanks for having me. To Julie, and I look forward to seeing you soon.
1: Amen. You too. You too. God bless. Guy is terrific. Absolutely. Look, I've been around politics and government a long time. He's very unique. And Pennsylvania is a very exciting state. It really is. Pennsylvania is a mirror into the rest of the country, except it's a little more blue-collar than the rest of the country. It's got the highest per capita union membership of any state in the country, but then again, it's got a lot of blue-collar workers who aren't necessarily union. It's got farm areas, agriculture areas, obviously several big cities and so forth. I love Pennsylvania. It's where I'm from. I'm biased, but I really do. I love the state. The governor sucks. He's just terrible. He's a fake, a fraud, and a phony. And Fetterman's the kind of Democrat that should do well in Pennsylvania under the circumstances, because Pennsylvania is not a radical left state. Just not. There are radical left elements to it, like in Philadelphia and a few places, but it's not a radical left state. The Democrats are very patriotic. Many of them are veterans. Many of them are blue-collar workers. Kind of people you need. Summertime expenses, well, they include things like camp, maybe vacation, maybe saving and preparing for tuition. If you don't send your kids to government schools or you want to send them to college or university, be very careful about how you do that. And then you think to yourself, well, how am I going to pay for all this stuff? I've already got big debt, got a decent job, but, you know, we got to live our lives here. What am I supposed to do? 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

NBC News, two senior law enforcement officials briefed on the investigation, and a federal law enforcement official identified Kane Clark, 17, and Caleb Valquez, V-A-Z-Q-U-E-Z, 18, as the suspects in today's shooting at the Islamic Center of San Diego. Previously, law enforcement officials said suspects died of self-inflicted gunshot wounds. No motive has been provided. However, investigators are examining possible anti-Islamic writings found in the car where police found the dead suspects, two senior law enforcement officials said. It's all we know. It's all we got. You know, in a world drowning in compromise and confusion, one ministry stands out above all others. One ministry is still preaching the uncompromised word of God without apology. Hagee Ministries. Every day they blast the full gospel across the planet, powerful radio and television broadcasts that reach millions, tens of millions. You know, explosive social media that's reaching the next generations where they live, rock-solid Christian education programs, a website loaded with biblical truth, a daily e-devotional that feeds the soul and believers everywhere. Look how they're putting this ministry to such fantastic use. And then look at these other people with podcasts and platforms and how horrid they are and the things that they say. The Hagee family is very special, very special. This is the real thing, straight from the Bible, straight from the heart of Pastors John and Matt Hagee. But none of it happens by accident. It takes support, takes resources, it takes you. We must keep this work going strong for children and grandchildren. The next generation desperately needs to hear the unfiltered, unapologetic truth. You might say, Mark, but you're Jewish. That's right, I am. And we talk about Pastor Hagee as being my pastor. It's a little tongue-in-cheek, but I'll tell you what. This man is biblical, he is honorable, and he is a fighter. Excuse me, a fighter. And we adore the Hagee family. They are very, very close to us and vice versa. 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I'll be right back.

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3: Officer, it was a terrifying morning for members of the Islamic Center of San Diego after the mosque was targeted by two suspects ages 17 and 19. Those teens opened fire, killing three men outside the worship center, one of the victims, a security guard. Police credit him with saving lives since the adjacent Arabic school was in session during the violence. ABC's Trevor Ault is there and tells us the shooting is being investigated as a potential hate crime.
4: Now this major investigation is underway here. We're outside the Islamic Center, but this is a crime scene that stretches several blocks in every single direction. Law enforcement now trying to determine the motive of those two teenage shooters. And we know in recent years, as these kinds of shootings have become more common, a number of houses of worship have been hiring security guards. It appears in this incident that this officer died protecting the people inside.
3: Spectators at an Idaho Air Force base were hoping to see some aerial acrobatics this weekend. Instead, they witnessed what could have been a tragedy. ABC's Martha Raddatz.
5: Two Navy attack jets colliding midair, stuck together and spiraling out of control. The four crew members ejecting and parachuting to the ground near the smoking wreckage, all within 30 seconds. How could it have happened? The wingman flies right into the tail of the lead jet.
3: Former FBI Director James Comey maintains he did nothing wrong after the Justice Department indicted him for a seashell pattern he posted online. Comey's daughter has also filed a lawsuit against the DOJ for firing her after the indictment. On Good Morning America, Comey says he couldn't talk about the particulars.
6: Well, we can avail ourselves of the last healthy part of the American government, which is the federal judiciary. So my daughter is suing them to establish that you cannot fire a career person without cause. And obviously I'm defending myself successfully in the last case, and I have this ongoing one in North Carolina about seashells.
3: You're listening to ABC News.
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3: Americans struggle with higher gas prices as a result of the war in Iran. President Trump now proposing a possible relief of federal taxes at the pump to help ease the burden.
9: So the federal gas tax is about 18 cents per gallon. It's a little bit higher when it gets to diesel. So certainly any relief is going to be welcomed by drivers and anyone that's going to the pump. We've seen airfares go up and airline industries have said it's because of the increase in fuel prices.
3: ABC's Olivia Rubin. A legal blow for Tesla and ex-CEO Elon Musk in his fight with OpenAI's leadership. ABC's Alex Stone.
10: It took the jury a very short amount of time to come back after listening to 3 weeks of testimony dismissing Elon Musk's lawsuit against OpenAI CEO Sam Altman. The jurors recommended to the judge the lawsuit be thrown out. The jury finding the lawsuit was not filed in time under the statute of limitations. The judge agreed with the jury. In the case, Musk was claiming he was tricked into investing into OpenAI as a nonprofit when Musk claimed Altman intended to turn the company into a for-profit venture.
3: Former Los Angeles police detective Mark Furman, who rose to prominence during the O.J. Simpson murder case, including his use of racist language O.J.'s defense used to argue for his eventual acquittal, is dead at the age of 74. His family

0: says he had been receiving treatment for throat cancer before his death. A Cessna 150 had to make an emergency landing on a beach near Ocean City, Maryland, earlier after taking off. Stephanie Officer, ABC News.
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7: 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Our number, 877-381-3811, 877-381-3811. Want to have some fun? I think I'm the only one who can make fun out of something like the Electoral College, Mr. Producer. But it will be fun. It'll be very, very intriguing, I think. So what happened? What is this Electoral College? The liberal left and the Democrats tell us it was created out of slavery, support for slavery. Of course, it had nothing to do with slavery, not one thing to do with slavery. The Articles of Confederation were a disaster. The new national government could not raise funds directly, couldn't tax. It had to rely on states. States were withholding funds. So they couldn't make their payments. They couldn't pay their debt at the national level. Couldn't build a military. Couldn't do even the things, as limited as they were, that they needed to do. And a lot of the founders were worried about this. They were worried about it because they were up against very powerful countries, both economically and militarily. Britain, France, Spain, others. So they felt we needed to get our act together in terms of commerce especially, and then the growth would flow from there. So Madison called a meeting that was held in Annapolis. The problem was that not enough of the states sent delegates. Well, that didn't work. And so he decided he'd really push for a bigger meeting and really to get the states to send delegates, and they'd have that meeting in Philadelphia, which would become famously after the fact known as the Constitutional Convention in Philadelphia. In fact, in the same exact building where they had drafted and debated several drafts of the Declaration of Independence. Same building, Pennsylvania Assembly Building. which was in Philadelphia, obviously. Well, they were only there about 5 months, you know, and they started this constitution literally from scratch. They looked very carefully at what other governments had done. They looked very carefully, and especially at British history. But they didn't want a parliament. They couldn't create a parliament. We had states, and states would have to ratify this constitution if it were adopted at the Constitutional Convention. So states kept most of their sovereignty and authority. The individuals kept most of their sovereignty and authority. And they were trying to create a national government that would nurture the individual, that would respect the rights of the states, their sovereignty, but at the same time be a real national government. And they created these offices. Now, they didn't create a parliament. They created a legislature, a Congress, and then they decided it should be bicameral. Why? Why do we have a House of Representatives, and every 2 years the people vote directly, and a Senate, which originally, every 6 years, but the states determine how the senators will be picked. They could have elections, or they could be picked by the state legislatures. And early on, most of them were chosen by the state legislatures. And why are there two senators for every state? The House of Representatives is based on what? The apportionment of seats based on population. So the big states have more seats. But if you left it at that, the little states would say, you know what, we're not joining this United States because we're not united with them. We're a small state with a small population, or a big state with a small population, and we have no real legislative representation. They said, okay. Two senators from every state. And the Senate will have some unique responsibilities that the House doesn't have, like on treaties. And those senators will be there representing their states. Now, the people of the states, but mostly the states, and mostly particularly the state legislatures. So this is how they broke up power. This is how they made sure it was inclusive. A bicameral Congress. The House is directly elected. The Senate is determined by the states. Now, they had a big problem. They were creating this office of the president. They needed it to be strong enough so it meant something, and yet not too strong because they just fought a king, a monarchy. So in addition to determining the powers of the office of the president, and then the vice president has very few powers, how do we choose this person? Well, there were a couple of proposals, and they were determined to be problematic. You couldn't have a direct election of a president. Why? Well, they were concerned about factions, about foreign powers coming in and influencing it, that it would disunite the country with all these different factions fighting for the presidency and so forth. And you couldn't have direct elections. Why else? Because the most populated states would have all this power. The least populated states would have no power. Like Delaware, the first state. Tiny population. Versus, say, a New York or a Virginia or a Pennsylvania. And so they had to come up with a methodology and a counting system that included the entirety of the 13 states, former colonies, to ensure that they all had representation, that the states didn't feel left out, and that the people in the states didn't feel left out by the bigger states. So what do you do? Absolute genius is what they did. It was Sherman, too. They said, okay, here's what we're going to do. We're going to count how many members of the House of Representatives a state gets, how it's apportioned, plus the two senators. Two senators for every state, no matter what the population is, no matter how big or small they are. And this Senate will be different than the House. So Delaware gets two senators plus one representative. That's three electoral college votes, three. Now, bigger state, the New York or what have you, They have two senators also. They get two, and also the number of House members. I don't know what it was originally, but let's pretend it's seven or something. And they get seven. So they have a total of nine Electoral College votes. Delaware is a total of three. Maybe it was 12. It doesn't matter. Just giving this as an example. So the people in the state, they're not voting directly for a president. Whoever gets the most votes, those votes go to an electoral college selected by each party. And so if you get more votes for the, let's say, the Republican, back then it wasn't necessarily Democrat, but the Whig or whatever, but let's play along with today. So if the Republican gets more votes than the Democrats, then the Republican slate of electors chooses the president. And in every instance in our history, they've chosen in the state the person who's gotten the most votes. So if Donald Trump got the most votes, let's say the Republican electors, they throw all their electoral votes towards Donald Trump. And they're all sent to the archivist of the United States, and he adds them up and so forth and so on. Now, the reason for the Electoral College is so the country doesn't split apart. So the states that produce the food, the oil, and so forth and so on, they're not left out. Those are crucially important states, right? Crucially important. They're not left out. And yet the states with the bigger population, they still have somewhat more muscle, but they're not so big, so overwhelming, that the little states don't matter. And so you have the Electoral College, and you need to get a majority of the Electoral College votes to be president of the United States. That's why you see presidents campaigning in Maine. You got two there. Total of four with the two senators, two House seats. I go, yeah, I need those four because it could be a close election. Now, what would happen if we didn't have the Electoral College? It would be a direct vote, right? Now, what's the problem with that? Well, what did I just say? No presidential candidate would ever campaign in the low population states, ever. Because there's just not enough people in Wyoming, Montana, North Dakota, South Dakota, Delaware, Rhode Island, to add up to anything that a mid-sized state population would add up to. So you'd be cutting out, one figure says you would only need 15 of these big states, or the states with the biggest populations to win, most of which would lean Democrat. I calculate 12 states. So let's take the 15 states. That means 35 states would be irrelevant, Mr. Producer. You wouldn't need those 35 states. You'd need kind of states on the coasts, a few in the center, and that's that. And that's that. And that's the problem they avoided. They knew it would come up. Now you have presidents who campaign in very small states, medium-sized states, we have battleground states, we have all kinds of things going on. If you had the popular election, much of that wouldn't matter. What other problems are there with the direct election? Well, we have the Democrats now that have come up with the Compact of the States, the National Voter Initiative. One person, one rule. Sounds really great. Majority vote, that's the winner. What's the problem with that? Well, let's take the election in 2016. Donald Trump was elected president through the Electoral College. He lost the popular vote. Why did he lose the popular vote? Because California came in very, very heavy for Hillary Clinton. Now, does California get to choose the president? So many other states are irrelevant? Now, more to think about. The governor of Virginia, who is a reckless liar and deceitful individual, One of the first things she did is she said, we are going to support the compact, the National Voter Initiative, the compact of the states. Now, what does that mean for the people of Virginia? I'm just taking that as an event, as an example. That means, let's assume Virginia is a Republican, mostly Republican state. That means if Donald Trump wins the state of Virginia, and he's supposed to get the Electoral College votes, right? The deal is, if Hillary Clinton wins the popular vote, the governor will assign the Electoral College votes not to the person who won the state in Virginia, but to the person who won nationwide, so the Democrat delegates would be selected. Do you understand what I'm saying, Rich? So in other words, you disenfranchise your own voters under the claim, the righteous claim, that you're going to make sure the person who got the most votes nationwide will get the Electoral College vote, excuse me, will get the support of Virginia. Now what happens if the Republican wins the popular vote? Can the governor decide not to give them the delegates? It's possible. So you create all these significant problems, lawsuits up the wazoo, because the Democrats figure if they can have a direct popular vote, they will win more times than they will lose. And that's why they want you to believe in the direct popular vote, where you really campaign in 12 to 15 states, and most of the other states are ignored. And not only most of the other states, the rural part of the states you are campaigning in, they will be ignored too. So it's the metropolitan areas that carry the states. Not all, obviously, but a lot of these states. And that's all that's going to matter. And most of these metropolitan areas are controlled by what party? The Democrats. The Democrats, remember, don't do anything out of altruism for the betterment of the country. They do everything for power. That's why I wrote that last book on power. It's for power. So they oppose the Electoral College, not because it's fair, not because it's one man, one vote. Obviously, that's not the case if you live in a state that has a small population, or where the governor has said, I don't care what the vote is in my state, I'm going to give the Electoral College votes to the person who wins the popular vote nationally. Obviously, they don't care about you. One other thing. How do you change the Constitution without amending the Constitution? Now, that's pretty obvious, right? Just because the states called a compact, that's not, you can't do that. But they'll never get two-thirds vote of the House and the Senate, because there's too many states that will be left out of that process. And they'll certainly never get three-fourths of the vote of the state legislatures, which is the only way you can adopt an amendment. They certainly won't get that. So what do the Democrats say? Who cares? We'll have a compact of the states. What are you going to do about it? Well, we'll go to the Supreme Court, right? Great. Well, we're going to change that, too. We're going to put more Supreme Court justices on there who will do what we tell them to do, who will be ideologically in line with us. So you go to the Supreme Court all you want. We've just changed the way we elect our presidents. We've changed fundamentally how this country is supposed to work. We've changed the court. And we are going to be a one-party country forevermore, because they have other ideas, too. I'll be right back.
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think on Memorial Day, we're going to replay that in the Electoral College, because I know it's a little complicated, but just understand that the Electoral College has kept this country unified since the beginning, and it ensures that people who live in smaller populated states or rural areas in highly populated states have a say in their government. And if we go to a national direct vote, like they're talking about, you'll have no representation whatsoever. And that's why the Democrats are always trying to do things to create more Democrats and to empower Democrats, whether it's redistribution of wealth. A lot of that money goes from Democrats, mostly Republicans, to Democrats, right? That's why people who come into the country newly, they try and get them registered to vote and give them amnesty and so forth. That's why they favor birthright citizenship. That's why they're shipping people in the last 4 years under Biden into the country. They don't care about assimilation or anything else. And one of the things they plan to do that nobody's talking about is massive amnesty. Massive amnesty. That's why they brought 20 million people into the country illegally. They don't care who they are. They don't care where they're from. They don't care if they assimilate into our country or not. They don't care. Which is why all these reprobates run as Democrats. And why Republicans try to push people like this out of their party. Lots more. I'll be right back.

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4: ABC News, I'm Stephanie Officer. Two suspects ages 17 and 19 opened fire this morning on the Islamic Center of San Diego. Three men, including a security guard, were killed. Police credit that guard for playing a pivotal role in keeping the shooting from being much worse as the adjacent Arabic school was in session. All the children got out safely. Here's Imam Tahan Hassan, the center's director.
5: Not only Muslims, but we have people from all walks of life. Just this morning, earlier, a group of people, non-Muslims, coming just to learn about our faith and our cultures. So this is something that we have never expected.
4: The teens died of self-inflicted gunshot wounds at the scene. No word on the motive as of yet. Jeff Titus, a man who spent more than 2 decades in prison for the deaths of 2 Michigan hunters, has agreed to a more than $5 million settlement after accusing police of not turning over evidence that could have helped him at trial.
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1: Oh, yeah. We love our friends at Chapter. Here's the thing. If you're turning 65 or if you're older, then I know you're like me and you're getting bombarded with Medicare spam. Now, a little bit now, and then it starts picking up in the summer, and then you get whacked hard, don't you, in the fall. But what's important is to get ahead of this. You don't have to wait till then. There are things you can do right now. It's annoying, all the confusing mailers and robocalls, the ads targeted to you everywhere you watch and listen, and then they all claim different things. You know what we need going through this process, you and I both, is real honest help from someone who is knowledgeable. And I'll tell you something, God's honest truth, I made a call today to these folks, and we're on my way to doing further analysis of what I've actually have, Medicare, prescription coverage, and major medical, and the usual medical, and all the rest of it. It's very confusing, but these people have it down to a science. And they want to make this stage of your life less stressful, starting with a Medicare plan that actually fits your needs. And they ask you about that. Okay, your doctors, you have specialists. What are your particular problems that you know of right now? And what kind of medicines do you take? And all the rest of it. Very thorough. And you don't have to wait till this fall to educate yourself, because if you do, you're going to get caught in a crush. So this is a very, very important matter for those of you who are 65 or older to get it right so you get the proper health coverage. And that includes all aspects of health care at the right cost, right? So dial #250 and say the keyword Medicare help. That's #250. 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And they'll talk you through where you are and what the best options are for you. 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You might be comfortable with the plan you have, but you may not be getting the best plan for the money. 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So don't wait. 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Takes under 20 minutes to get started. You can even call them right now. Get in the queue. And they're ready to help you. 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Say the keyword Medicare help. Again, #250. Say the keyword Medicare help. I can't tell you how many people I talk to who say they don't feel like they understand what they did and they need really, really top help in the future. And this is how you get it. I can tell you, I have a family member where the advice that we got was very poor, and I myself didn't get the greatest advice, and I'm using Chapter right now. I'm using Chapter right now. So I want to personally suggest it to you, because I think you will, I think you'll appreciate it too. I mean, it's a brilliant, brilliant service, a brilliant idea, and again, they check all the plans nationally. All right, let's see what we got here, folks. I can't believe how time flies here. Maybe it's because I love you. I love doing radio. I love our affiliates. I love the whole thing. I really do. All right, let's see who's out there. Let's take a few calls, shall we? Yes, we can. Let's take Ann Wilkes-Barre, Pennsylvania. How are you, Ann?
2: Oh, Mark, I am so fine, and thank you so much for taking my phone call.
1: Thank you.
2: I just got, like, three different points to make, and I'm going to try and make it real quick because I know I don't want to waste your time, Mark.
1: You're good.
2: These elites in Hollywood.
1: What's that?
2: Thank you. These elites in Hollywood, yeah. Okay? Yeah. That, you know, what, they said 0.003% of the top wage earners, you know, are basically stealing the country. If it wasn't for them, they wouldn't have jobs. If it wasn't for them, they wouldn't have cell phones and fancy dresses and fancy cars. That's
1: and they wouldn't
2: one.
1: Be able to make the demands 100% on the salaries they want to make movies and TV and commercials,
2: right.
1: The clothes they want, the homes they want, on and on and on. But isn't it sick to hear how stupid these people are?
2: They're so stupid. I mean, they're stupid because they talk about this stuff while they're wearing it, while they're driving it, while they're living it every single day. Our country was built on capitalism, Mark.
1: Mm-hmm.
2: So now here's my second point.
1: But let me just say, I explain to people when they what is capitalism? Capitalism is commerce. It's that simple. It's commerce. And it's not created by some mastermind who wrote a book or had theories like a Marxist. It has been a spontaneous method since the beginning of mankind. It's commerce. That's all it is. And so they want the government to control commerce. Well, the government can't do anything right. Go ahead. I'm sorry.
2: Exactly. No, I'm sorry. Because I feel like I'm taking up your time, but I have to say
1: You're
2: these
1: not.
2: Few things. So the Electoral College vote, really quickly, I want to talk. You gave a brilliant analysis. Now, without Los Angeles, California, and New York City, Hillary actually would have lost the popular
1: Correct.
2: Vote by like a couple of million in 2000. Mm-hmm. This is how strongly our founders, you know, intended this process to take place, because there's too much power within these cities. There's too overpopulated voter fraud, and the list goes on. Now, I have a list in front of my hand, and I want to ask you something, okay?
1: Mm-hmm.
2: I am extremely pro-Israel. I'm a Christian, and I mm-hmm. have always been pro-Israel. And I admire you, and I love your stance, and you are America first, Mark. I just wanted
1: yes,
2: to say
1: I
2: that
1: am.
2: First
1: Thank
2: and
1: you.
2: Foremost. Now, there's a few things that somebody keeps repeating, mm-hmm. a podcaster. One of them is, he says, Tel Aviv Levin, right? That's mm-hmm. number one. Mm-hmm. Then he says, Israel is not our ally. And then number three, he actually, after October 7th happened, he actually blamed October 7th on the lack of security, Israel's lack of security,
1: mm-hmm.
2: instead of putting emphasis on Hamas. And the evil...
1: Okay, you're talking about Bannon, who is a bigot, and who is a fraudster, convicted as such, and he confessed to it, who a little over a year ago was bragging about himself being a Christian Zionist. All these guys have been touched by something, or they've just lost their minds. I'm an American firster. Every single one of my books is about what? America and Americanism. But I'm going to defend myself when people attack me because of my faith, or they attack me because I support Israel. I also happen to support Taiwan, and there's other countries I support, too, that I'm never asked about. But they are obsessed over Israel. They're obsessed with their anti-Semitism and Jew hatred. Many of them are connected to foreign governments. They're just opaque about it. They're not honest about it. They don't reveal it. And I've already said, every podcaster should really... reveal where they get their income from. I'm happy to reveal where I get it from. I'll tell you right now, I get it from Westwood One and Fox. And my podcast, it's me, myself and I. Now, they should tell us who's invested in their programs, where their money's coming from, and so forth and so on. But they won't. They're cowards, because you and I know that something's not right. Something is not right. When these people are promoting Sharia law over Christianity or Judaism and so forth, and they claim to be Christians, or when they're trashing Christians and they claim to be Christians, or when they're trashing Jews just for everything. I mean, even tonight, you have Ron Paul, who's a real pig. He's out there saying this battle over Massey is between the Israel lobby and us. The Israel lobby was Trump that took on Massey first. That's number one. Number two, Donald Trump decided not to attack Iran today. The Israelis want to finish it off militarily, get it. Does that sound like Israel controls Donald Trump? Of course not. So you have to believe the stupidest things, the most, you know, grotesque things about a people and so forth in order to speak like these people. They don't represent America or Americans. But that's Bannon. Bannon, nobody even talks about him anymore because he's irrelevant. He's a bloated buffoon. And when he releases those Epstein videos, if he ever does, then the real Bannon will come out. Not that it hasn't already, but he's sitting on, big boy, too. He's sitting on those videos. He won't release them. Why is that, do you think, Ann?
2: Yeah, and why is it that Real America's Voice is silent? Why is it that Real America's Voice keeps hosting this guy and protecting him and covering up for him? And not
1: no offense, what is Real America's Voice? Is that some company or something?
2: Yeah, RAV. They call it RAV.
1: Okay.
2: RAV.
1: Well, I don't know them. I don't know who runs it. But if there's a few dollars to be made, there's always somebody out there willing to do something. And beautiful call. You sound like a wonderful lady. I want to thank you very, very much. And you didn't waste my time. You were very good. Thank you. Let us go to Rob, Washington, D.C. What? In Washington? Oh, got it. I'm sorry. Washington, Pennsylvania, not Washington, D.C., WJAS. How are you, Rob?
3: You know, I'm really concerned here about people like Bill Cassidy and maybe Massey and a few others who may lose their seats, and I guess they should. They don't support Trump, but they won't lose those seats until January 2nd, which gives them plenty of time to plot revenge against Trump, vote with the Democrats, and derail
1: But Massey has been doing it anyway. You're right about Cassidy, but Massey's been doing it anyway. Massey has been a reliable Democrat vote, and they count him as a no almost every time. He tries to camouflage it in his sort of perverse radical libertarianism. But look, when it comes to economics, I'm very much a quasi-libertarian myself. I always have been. I've written about it and so forth and so on. But Massey's down the line nut job. He just is. And he's not one of these guys, as I said the other night, that says, look, we can win, as Reagan used to say, if I can get 80%, I'll go for it. As long as that 20% doesn't throw out the principal, I'll take the 80%. Massey's not that way. And he hasn't done anything in all his years in Congress. What has he done? Can anybody name anything? No. But you're right. But at some point, you got to use the primary process to defeat some of these people. So I think what the president's done is right. Other presidents have done it. That's why we have primaries. Cassidy literally voted to convict Trump and have him removed from office in that second impeachment, even though, Rob, he was out of office. Remember when they did that? It was like, what are you doing?
3: But the thing is, if they're gone, they still have 7 months to destroy Trump's agenda. And they probably will, just for spite.
1: Well, as I said, Massey's already doing that. We do have a little room, not a lot, with Cassidy, but Cassidy hasn't been that good anyway. But I get your point. Thank you for your call, my friend. We'll be right back.
0: Mark Levin.
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0: History's unfolding right before our eyes. President of the United States is delivering over and over and over again, isn't he? In the domestic and foreign policy, just superb. And we're going to really dig in and battle over these midterm elections come around September. And you're not going to want to miss it. This is ground zero right here. We try to deliver and we know what we're doing. But there's more work to be done, isn't there? In our system, we the people are in charge, and there's tens of millions of us. And those of us who believe in faith and family and country, it's crucial that we be involved and that we support our president. We have all these elements out there, grifters, foreigners, God knows what they are, where they're from, what's motivating them. It's not Americanism. That's up to you and me. And so we need to get busy. And I want you to consider joining AMAC, the Association of Mature American Citizens. 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Let's see, what do we have here? Pete Hegseth was great today. He went into Kentucky to campaign for Ed Gowring. Cut 12, please, go.
1: Because after you've led men in life and death situations, the games that are played inside the Beltway start looking pretty small. Now contrast that with what we've gotten from Tom Massey. At some point, being against everything becomes an excuse for accomplishing nothing. At some point, constant obstruction is not leadership, it's just commentary. It's obstruction. President Trump does not need more people in Washington who are trying to make a point, especially from his own party. He needs people willing to help him win, to vote with him when it matters the most.
0: Mm-hmm. Yep.
1: And too often, Thomas Massey has acted like his job is to stand apart from the movement that President Trump leads instead of strengthening it. When President Trump needs backup, Massey wants to debate process. When the movement needs unity, especially at the biggest moments, Massey's willing to vote with Democrats. When conservatives are fighting the most radical left in American history, too often Massey's instinct is to throw elbows at fellow Republicans instead of the people who are destroying our country or want to destroy our country. And there's one man standing in their way, and it's President Trump. And President Trump needs reinforcements. And that's what warfighters do. They stand behind leaders and have their back. Warfighters understand mission. They understand teamwork. They understand loyalty. And they understand that in the middle of a fight, you don't weaken your own side. You advance to the objective. And that's what Ed Gowring understands.
0: You've got a great opportunity in the 4th Congressional District in Kentucky. A great opportunity. Massey, for all his libertarian trash talk, the fact of the matter is he's been hanging around Washington a very, very long time. Let's go to Rob, Washington, Pennsylvania. Did we already get Rob, Mr. Bidis? Okay. Did we cut him off or did he cut himself off? We took him. All right, we always try to get everybody in, but we're not going to be able to do that totally. There's a guy that the governor of Kentucky, his name is Andy Beshear. He's really quite terrible. He pretends to be a moderate. You know, we're not getting out of Kentucky what we need. We had Mitch McConnell all these years. Rand Paul is a disaster, in my humble opinion. Just like his father, Ron Paul, was a disaster. I mean, these are kooks. They're not even mainstream libertarians. These are kooks. And then you got guys like Massey, but listen to this from, and we'll just play a little bit of it, this Beshear. Let's see. Cut 18, go.
2: I recognize that I will never be able to feel the pain of racism, but I know that it exists. We have a president that denies that racism exists.
0: You know, here's
2: exists.
0: The thing. These Democrats are always running on racism, and they're the experts on racism because they've been the most racist in American history, from slavery to segregation, to Jim Crow, to eugenics, and even today. They know a lot about racism, and as far as I'm concerned, they're the ones that should be paying reparations, the Democrat Party. We salute our armed forces, police officers, firefighters, emergency personnel, ICE, our truckers, the men and women in Ukraine, the men and women in Israel, the men and women in Persia. I'm rooting for you. And you, the American people, you're the best. God bless you, and I'll see you tomorrow. Be well.
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8: Officer, to a

0: Ebola. One has tested positive. The other was exposed to him. ABC's Steve Osunsami.
1: Dr. Peter Stafford first showed symptoms Saturday night and was diagnosed Sunday with this rare variant of Ebola that has no vaccine. At least 88 people have already died in this outbreak that includes 336 suspected cases. Dr. Stafford and his wife, Dr. Rebecca Stafford, with their four children, now on their way to get specialized care and monitoring in Germany.
0: Authorities gave an update on the terrifying shooting outside the Islamic Center of San Diego after it came under fire from two suspects ages 17 and 19 who killed three people, including a security guard. The suspects found dead of an apparent self-inflicted gunshot wound. Mark Remley of the FBI San Diego field office.
2: We will leave no stone unturned.
0: A downed pilot on a snow-covered mountain can thank his iPhone for saving his life.
3: It was an iPhone automatic crash notification that came into the Elko County, Nevada Sheriff's Department reporting a crash over 10,000 feet high up on a mountain in the East Humboldt Mountain Range on Sunday. First responders began racing that way, learning there was a plane down with one person on board in an extremely remote area. Dense cloud cover made rescue from the air impossible, so the rescuers hiked in above the snow line. Once there, the skies cleared enough to get a helicopter in, and the pilot was hoisted to safety. The pilot is now recovering, the iPhone's automatic crash notification being the lifeline. Alex Stone, ABC News.
0: From Milan to New York, crowds created a melee over a watch.
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0: All four crew members are accounted for after that terrifying naval jet collision at an Idaho air show over the weekend. ABC's Martha Raddatz.
8: It took only 5 seconds for the crew to eject. Ruben Villalpando was at the air show with his family.
9: I knew they both had went down, and I just had hoped that the pilots had ejected.
8: Even more miraculous, only one crew member was injured, and the injuries are not life-threatening.
0: One of the key players in the O.J. Simpson trial has died. ABC's Mike Dubusky.
10: Mark Furman has died. He was the former LAPD detective who discovered the bloody glove at the murder scene of Nicole Brown Simpson and her friend Ronald Goldman. Prosecutors had been planning to use Furman's testimony in their case against O.J. Simpson, but his credibility was called into question when Simpson's defense played a recording of Furman using a racial epithet. That contradicted earlier testimony Furman had given, and he pleaded no contest to perjury charges. To this day, he's the only person convicted of a felony in that case. Mike Dubusky, ABC News.
0: Punch the monkey is safe after a person breached his enclosure inside a zoo in Japan over the weekend. The individual, reportedly wearing a costume, was intercepted shortly after climbing into the monkey enclosure and arrested along with one other person. Zoo security says they will up patrols near the viral monkey in response. An average 30-year mortgage rate hit a 9-month high, up to 6.68% from 6.65% Friday. Stephanie Officer, ABC News.
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6: In Game 7 in Buffalo in the NHL playoffs, they didn't score again. They tied it 2-2. It went into overtime, and just as we were finishing up last hour, the Canadians score in overtime to win it 3-2. So they win the best of seven series. The Buffalo Sabres go home. The Montreal Canadiens move on to the Eastern Conference Finals. And that screech you may or may not have heard just might have been Tony in Montreal, who was screaming and yelling and doing a little bit of a jig. Hopefully he'll call in a little bit later on in the hour and we can get the full recap from Tony in Montreal as he is dancing for joy. I don't think he has any fingernails left, but he sure is happy that his Canadians are moving on. Tough loss to the Buffalo Sabres. A well-fought, hard-fought series all the way along. But the Canadians win 3-2 in Game 7. They move on. Sabres go home. Canadians move on. All right, phone numbers are as follows. 1-844-2-McGraw. 1-844-262-4729. Those are the phone numbers. And we'll take all phone calls, text messages as well. Whatever you guys want to talk about. Lots of things in the news. Let me get to a little bit of a news rundown for you. Another shooting, this time in San Diego at a San Diego mosque. Two suspects are found dead. Three were killed. The two suspects were found dead in what appears to be what they're calling a possible hate crime. I always feel a little leery about using the word hate crime, because isn't every crime a form of hate crime in some way, shape, or form? I've always thought that was a tad odd. I understand the premise that it's based on you're doing it because of hate, not because of whatever reason. But it's like all crime is considered. You steal somebody's wallet, it's a hate crime. You hit somebody over the head with a baseball bat, right? That's a hate crime. But once again, violence inside the place of worship. Sad reality, what's going on here in America these days. But another place of worship has been fallen victim to violence, where three were killed at a San Diego mosque. Two of the suspects are found dead. We'll wait and see if we find out more. Also in California, 23,000 people have been ordered to evacuate as a brush fire has threatened homes up in Simi Valley. It's also close to the Reagan Reagan Presidential Library. So apparently the Reagan Presidential Library is officially closed. Just on a side note, if you ever get up there, make it a point to go see the Reagan Library. It is a beautiful, beautiful structure and so chock full of history. While you're at the Reagan Library, one of the things I wanted to see, not only do they have an actual Air Force One. They have the Air Force One parked there, and you can go and walk in the Air Force One and see how pedestrian it is. It's not very fancy by today's standards, but you know, back in the 80s, it was considered right high end. And there's a wooden box where a TV would go with a VCR underneath it with a sign that says, "Please do not put top secret videos in VCR." Yeah, it's very rudimentary as an airplane, but it was Air Force One at the time. There's also something else that I wanted to go see, and they had it displayed. When Ronald Reagan gave his famous speech at the Brandenburg Gate in Berlin, right? "Mr. Gorbachev, tear down this wall," right? That famous speech. That was added in. His people did not want him to call out Gorbachev. And at the last minute, he hand wrote that note into that speech. And they have that speech at the Reagan Library that is prominently placed. And you can see him as he's reading it with the text. And then you can see the little indentation where he says, "Mr. Gorbachev, tear down this wall." And so they have it in Ronald Reagan's handwriting. It's an extraordinary place. But it's currently closed because of these brush fires going on in California. Also, we were talking about this earlier in the night. President Trump's approval ratings has hit a low. And I know a lot of people question polls. But what's interesting about the polls is that so many of the polls are similar, whether it's Ipsos, whether it's CNN, whether it's ABC, whether it's Times. Donald Trump is a general trade polling at 35, 36, 37, 38%, sort of right there within the margin of error. Still very popular with the Republican primary voters, which is really all you care about right now. But come the general election, a lot of people are worried that that night his support in the general election may have waned, and that, but he is still very much popular within the Republican Party. And with that loss of the weekend by Bill Cassidy, it basically says, you play ball with Donald Trump or don't show up for the game. And then lastly, we were talking about this with Scott McFarland, and that is the Justice Department announced today that they are apparently dropping, Donald Trump is dropping his $10 billion lawsuit against the IRS before a judge has been able to throw it out. And in return, they have settled. And what they have settled with is a $1.8 billion fund that is going to be set up. Five people are going to be appointed to this commission, four from the Trump White House, one from one of the leaders of Congress, and they are going to dole out money for people who ask for compensation from the January 6th, those who feel they were wronged or wrongly imprisoned or wrongly denied their rights. And people are believing that the police officers who were injured on that day don't necessarily have a claim to that money because they weren't arrested. They weren't, quote unquote, falsely imprisoned. So the police officers who got beat up that day don't have apparently, rights to that money, but the $1.8 billion will be divvied up by this committee, which there are guidelines that are very wide-ranging. There is no real sort of definition of who gets what, and it will all be based on what these five people, this five-person commission, and on top of all that, it will be private. The American people will not find out who gets what type of money. Seems very strange and very odd. But apparently it's happening. You got to hand it to Donald Trump. Don't bet against Donald Trump. That's what I've been saying from the very beginning. Don't bet against Donald Trump. The man can somehow set up a $1.8 billion fund to go to people who beat up police officers. That is one heck of a Houdini trick, if you ask me. So those are some of the top stories of the day. But the big news is that the Montreal Canadiens have beat the Buffalo Sabres in Game 7 of that Eastern Conference semifinals. Now the Montreal Canadiens go to the finals. The Sabres go home and wait another year. 1-844-2-McGraw. 1-844-262-4729. Those are the phone numbers. We can get to those topics, or we can go rogue. We can do anything you want. Something we talked about last week, something that's on your mind, something that happened over the weekend. We can talk politics. We can talk news. We can talk movies. Saw a great movie over the weekend. I'll tell you about it if we get time a little bit later on. Movies, TV shows, thoughts, interesting comments, jokes, you name it. 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America at Night. We're just getting started. Back in a minute.
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6: That's the phone number. We'll go to the phone calls here in a second. This text message is from New Mexico. Let's see here. What if someone who pled guilty for attacking a police officer on January 6th petitions to receive money from the $1.8 billion slush fund? From what I understand, if they seek compensation, it's going to be determined by the committee of five that are set up. And apparently there are no rules. There are no guidelines. It's just what the five people choose to give out. From everything I'm reading, it sounds like this committee of five, four appointed by the Trump administration, one is going to be some type of leadership in the Congress, and the five of them are going to determine the compensation if you ask for some type of compensation. So that's the best I understand. Here's another one. This one is from St. Louis, Missouri. The data centers don't need a PR. They are enriching politicians who will give them what they want, even if they have to overturn the voters. Yeah, well, that's. I guess they don't have to use a PR firm. Like you said, they're just giving the $350 million to the politicians and let the politicians have to answer the questions. Paul in Boise, Idaho. Paul, welcome to America at Night. Thanks for joining us.
16: Yes, thanks for taking my call.
6: Sure, you betcha.
16: I couldn't think of the name of the golfer the other day that I considered to be the greatest for his generation, for sure, and that was Ben Hogan. I ran into him back in 1984, and he was a guest of a member of the club that I was caddying at, and I was flabbergasted. I couldn't believe the guy was right there, and he grabbed a small bucket of balls and went down to the driving range. And I followed him like a zombie. And I watched every swing that he made, and they were all perfect. And every ball that he hit was straight as an arrow. I'm not kidding.
6: Yeah, no, and I hear you.
16: It's one of those things you never forget. But I wanted to touch on the air shows that we're having. You know, this is the air show time of year, and I'm sure you heard about the accident that they had up here in Idaho.
6: Yeah, and, I saw the crash. It's the video is brutal.
16: Yeah, I hate to see them close them down, but I think they probably need some more inspection.
6: Well, I don't know.
16: Capabilities are.
6: Yeah, I don't know what happened, but apparently the video is amazing. It's like these two planes sort of collide in midair, and they do a bit of a dance. It looks like they get sort of stuck together as they spin around, and as they then blow up, the four crew members eject, and oddly enough, right, the four crew members are safe?
16: All four, yeah.
6: Yeah. I mean, it's a miracle.
16: Yeah. You had the two planes there with the four flyers in those two planes. And then they had the one that was shot down
6: the shot down?
16: The one that was shot down over in Iran. Thank you.
6: Oh, yeah. Well, I mean, that was enemy air fire. This one was a... Was a show, an air show, and they collided. Yeah.
16: That was an expensive loss of aircraft. and people are already grumbling, you know, maybe we couldn't have them anymore. But I guess there were some high winds that could have attributed to that happening. And so, you know, it's almost like throwing out the baby with the bathwater.
6: Well, I don't, I mean,
16: I enjoyed it, and I know other people have enjoyed
6: Paul, thanks for the phone call. You know, I'm of two minds, right? I mean, I've been to air shows. They're fascinating. They're fantastic. They're cool. But, you know, every once in a while you hear about these accidents and you have to wonder, right? Is it how much is too much? You know, I don't know. I mean, I don't know what to tell you. It's a great marketing tool, I guess. But, I don't know. I don't have an opinion one way or the other if they should be canceled or not. I could see both sides of it. But amazing that those four crew members, because you can see the parachutes open up, you can see them eject, and the four parachutes open up as the planes are smoking and blowing up all around them. It was almost like a movie. It was unbelievable. David in San Francisco, thanks for joining us. Welcome to America at Night.
17: Oh, thanks, McGraw. You know, it's funny, as you're talking about the planes like that, I'm wondering if they had a self-destruct button. I used to study personal injury lawsuits, and for something like an event like that, if there was a crash, they didn't want the debris landing on the spectators. And a self-destruct mechanism in the plane would be, you know, of prime importance. So I'm just speculating here that, you know, they had such a thing. You know, for example, their wings grazed each other, but they knew that they were going to be unable to fly. That would give them the opportunity to jump and hit the self-destruct button as they jump out.
6: Yeah, I'm not smart enough to know, but I mean, I'm sure the experts will look at the video. But the video is amazing, right? Because it looks like the two planes get stuck together for a moment.
17: Yeah, that's just what I'm saying. You know, they could have just made themselves unairworthy, but they didn't want to be hitting the crowd below. You know, it's funny. I'm calling you, of course, from San Francisco, and we've had the Blue Angels out here for years and years. And Mark Twain's granddaughter and Lawrence Ferlinghetti of City Lights Bookstore put together a petition years and years ago to put a stop to the Blue Angels. And I helped them with the petition drive. I went, you know, and it was such an easy, it was probably one of the easiest petitions I ever did. There were plenty of refugees who were terrified when they'd hear jet planes go over. There were Vietnam vets that were going through PTSD. There were pet owners that couldn't stand to have those jets flying by. But strangely enough, I was going down in the financial district, and the owner of, I think he was a 26-story building, signed it with the happiest grin on his face, and he said, you know, if those things hit my building, it would be an act of Congress. So, you know,
6: I could see it. I mean, I see your point. I see the point of, does it make any sense? That's a legitimate point. David, thanks for the phone call. Somebody from text in said those two planes cost $135 million. Yeah, no, it's real money, and it's real dangerous, and yeah, I don't disagree. I don't necessarily agree, but I don't disagree. I mean, it's a difficult, I see both sides of the debate. Stay right there, America at Night. We're just getting started. Back in a moment.
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28: 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That's 844-2-McGraw.
6: Yeah, that's the phone numbers and the text line. Lacking in some text. We had some text earlier tonight, but texts have really fallen off. Very disappointed in tonight's text effort. 1-844-2-McGraw, 1-844-262-4729. I will say this, though. That screech you heard about 34 minutes ago was our next caller who finally could breathe after a week and a half. His Montreal Canadiens beat the Buffalo Sabres. Tony in Montreal, man, how are you holding up?
29: Oh, my God. Are you kidding me, man?
0: Oh, my God. I couldn't even sit and watch that game. But you know what? I have a motto for Montreal. Bring the ring. And I keep telling Clarence, bring the ring. So the boys know that means that we want that ring. We want that cup. And, you know, to your callers that, you know, they say this guy's nuts from Montreal. But it's 33 years. My daughter's 33 years old and never seen a Stanley Cup. And I've seen about 10 of them. So let's bring the ring. And watch some entertaining hockey. Hurricanes and Montreal is going to be great. And Vegas and Colorado, it's going to be exceptional hockey. It's like unbelievable.
6: I know hold on a second. Hold on a second. Turn down your radio.
0: Yeah.
6: There you go. Okay, thanks.
0: Sorry about that.
6: Okay.
0: Sorry about that. I didn't even realize. But you know, your Mets blew out the Yanks yesterday.
6: They blew them out. They came back and win in the bottom of the ninth, so we'll take it.
0: Was it in the bottom ninth or bottom of 11th?
6: Well, they tied it up, I think, in the bottom of the ninth, and then they went ahead in the extra innings to win it.
0: So you're good luck, McGraw.
6: Well, I don't know about that.
0: Coming, man. McGraw, really? Yes. I'm living on every play, but this kid, Newhook, who won a Stanley Cup with Colorado, scored the winning goal tonight. Dobesh, the guy from St. Louis, I don't call him Dobesh. I call him Doe the Best because that's him. 37 shots he stopped out of 39. And you know what? The whole city is upside down, and it couldn't have been a better spring with the Canadians back in the hunt for the Stanley Cup. We don't know if we can win it, but we're giving it the old college try. That's for sure. And you're right, man. I'm on every puck and every... I go up and down. I just couldn't sit in the bar. I was with my boys tonight, and most of the guys couldn't sit down. They were walking out, taking a break, taking cigarette breaks, and it was unbelievable. So, you know, it's something else. You got to win good a lot you. Of games to win the Stanley Cup. Anyway, I'll let you go. I know you got a lot of calls, and they get mad when I talk hockey, so they'd rather me talk bad stuff, so like the politics of your country. So,
6: Tony, enjoy the win. Turn the radio back up. Have a sarsaparilla on me, and we'll talk to you next time. Good luck.
0: I'm going to have one of those moose heads you like. How's that?
6: There you go. I like a good moose head from Canada. Good for you. Tony in Montreal.
0: Take it easy, my brother. Take it easy. I love you.
6: You got it. One happy Montreal Canadian who is basking in the glow of the Montreal Canadian win over the Buffalo Sabres. 3-2 in overtime. They were up 2-0. And then lost the lead, tied 2-2, went to overtime, and then they ended up winning it in overtime. So there you go. Now the Avalanche take on the Golden Knights in the Western Conference. And in the Eastern Conference, the Canadiens take on the Carolina Hurricanes. So there you go. That's the latest on the NHL front. From the text line, here we go here. From the 618 is in Illinois. I love Tony from Montreal, and I love... when I turn it on and all of a sudden there's a go Canadians. He's the best. There you go. Here's another one this is another one from Illinois. Aron Sunk. Oh, that's from last week. Two senior women. We are praying. I don't know what that means. Tony must be flying high with the Montreal win. Yes, he is. Let's go to Catherine in Vancouver while we have you. Catherine in Vancouver, welcome to America at Night.
2: Hey, McGraw. I listened to your Roy Orbison interview on the weekend.
6: Yes.
2: And you mentioned something at the end of it. You weren't talking to him. You just said, somebody used to call you the Roy Orbison ball when you used to pitch.
6: Oh, yes. Yes. So for those who missed it, we had Roy Orbison. We had the author who wrote a book about Roy Orbison. And, I said that when I was a pitcher in college, the batters would call my fastball a Roy Orbison fastball. And they would call. Go ahead.
2: Well, the way it rolled out, it sounded like you made it up on the fly ball.
6: So what I said, the joke was...
2: like a joke. You made it up.
6: What I said was that the batters would call my fastball a Roy Orbison fastball, and somebody said, what does that mean? And I said, it's because it blew by you.
2: Yeah. And did you make that up? It was a good joke.
6: Oh,
2: it was
6: you like
2: a really
6: that,
2: good
6: huh?
2: joke.
6: Yeah.
2: Well, no, I really did. I thought it was a good one.
6: Well, you know. Was it true or was
2: joke?
6: It not true? I don't know. I don't know if I want to hear you.
2: Do I hear my joke that I made up?
6: I don't think I have a choice, but go ahead.
2: It's a dad joke.
6: Okay.
2: And the puppy said to his dad, "You're playing too rough with me. I don't like rough housing."
6: Ladies and gentlemen, that is Catherine from Vancouver. Please send all of your comments care of Catherine in Vancouver. Catherine, I thank you for the good college try. That joke blew by me. See what I did there? All right, we got to take a break. 1-844-42-McGraw, 1-844-262-4729. 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
19: All right, get a load of this story. So, in terms of full disclosure, growing up in Long Island as a kid, my father worked for the Long Island Railroad. He was a train conductor. He was, I guess that would be technically a blue collar job, right? He didn't necessarily have any experience. He was part of a union. He wore a blue shirt, so I guess technically it was a blue collar job. Not a white collar job, but a blue collar job. But was a conductor, a train conductor. He punched the tickets, and I grew up. I'm a trainman. I got train in my blood. I'm a son of a Long Island Railroad train conductor. Well, there was a strike the last couple of days, and just announced tonight. That it seems like the unions representing the Long Island Railroad workers reached a deal with the MTA, and they're supposed to be heading back to work at midnight tonight. Now, the governor of New York, Kathy Hochul, says, hey, hold on a second here. Still plan to work from home on Tuesday as they sort of get back up and going. But about 3,500 Long Island Railroad employees walked off the job last weekend when their unions failed to reach a deal after months of negotiations, stranding about 300,000 daily passengers who travel between New York and Long Island. So you had that going for yourself. Then you had the Mets-Yankees game at Shea Stadium, which I'm sure a lot of people were planning on using the Long Island Railroad for, but had to find other means of transportation to get to the Yankee-Met game out at Shea Stadium. Why am I talking about this? I'm getting to it. The Long Island Railroad employees went on strike for the first time in three decades. They wanted a wage increase of more than 4% for the next year of their contract to keep pace with inflation. The MTA offered 3%. Now, this is where this story gets interesting. The striking employees made over $135,000 on average in 2024. $135,000. When you factor in health insurance and other benefits, they made closer to $200,000. $200,000 all in for workers on the Long Island Railroad. $200,000 a year? Now, I got to go. My mom's since passed. Dad's passed a while ago. I would love to know how much money he made at the height of his salary working for the Long Island. There wasn't no $200,000. Now, cash would have been $135,000, but that's $65,000 in benefits, just in health benefits alone. Health and other benefits, don't get me wrong, they had good health insurance. You know, we had six kids in the family. We all got our teeth fixed. We all had braces. We all didn't really want for anything. He was a working class background. He you know, was what it was, but... wasn't no $200,000. Holy mackerel. That's crazy. No word on how they got the deal done, but the hourly train service will resume Tuesday at noon on the Babylon, Huntington, Port Washington, and Ronkonkoma branches. Full service is set to start at 4 p.m. at all branches. $135,000, and they're striking for a 4% raise. Wow, that one is a good one. That's, I don't know, man. Is that, I know, I get it. It's, you know, it's not 1975 anymore, but it's also $135,000 and you're striking. But apparently they must have come to some deal. All right, from the text line, 1-844-2-McGraw, 1-844-462-4729. Could you please talk about Iran again? What's going on? What are your thoughts? Look, I don't know what else to say about Iran. President Trump, we wake up this morning and President Trump is threatening them. And then by the end of the night, he's saying, call off the dogs. We're close to a negotiation. This is what the man does. He barks like a dog. He howls at the moon and then he backs off. He draws a line in the sand and then he backs off. This is how he negotiates. I think that, anyone who takes Iran, however you want to say it, if you take them at what they say, you're a fool. They have never negotiated in good faith. They've always, been all over the place. They always wiggle out of things. You can't trust them. For 47 years, they say one thing and do another. And so even if we cut a deal with Iran, so what? So what? We had a deal with Iran. Obama had a deal with Iran. Nobody liked that deal. But this deal, Donald Trump's gonna somehow cut a deal in which it is going to make sense. If we couldn't trust them with Obama, why are we somehow going to trust them now? It doesn't make any sense to me. I don't understand. And they are the kings. They're the kings of Lucy and the football. They put the football on the tee, and as soon as you run up to kick it, they pull it away. That's been the experience the last 47 years. How come I'm not an international expert on this stuff? Why am I the only one who sees this? Oh, we have to get a deal. Why? They don't live up to the deals. We don't trust them when they sign deals. We don't believe them. We don't believe anything they say. But yet, all of a sudden, now we're going to somehow believe them? I don't really think it makes any sense. I'll leave you with this. Over the weekend, I sat down to watch a movie that I can't believe I watched. It's with Lewis Pullman, Sally Fields, and it was taken from a very popular book called Remarkably Bright Creatures. And I don't know why I wanted to watch this movie, but somebody had read the book and loved the book. And the book is about this woman who lives in this, I guess, this New England town right on the water. And she's a janitor at an aquarium. And she strikes up a friendship with an octopus. Now, I thought to myself, this is the dumb. Oh, come on. Real seriously? Well, they turned this very popular book into a movie on, I believe it's Netflix, and it's called Remarkably Bright Creatures. And I got to tell you, I watched it over the weekend, and I got to tell you, I really enjoyed it. I really, really enjoyed it. Now, I know you're rolling your eyes, like, really? So it's sort of not fair to say she has a relationship with the octopus. I didn't read the book, so I don't know what the book is. Obviously different than all movies, right? But the octopus is more or less the narrator of the story. And the octopus is sort of the voice of reason and the voice of right? That, so it's a narrator in the story. And maybe at the end it gets a little bit schmaltzy and a little bit sort of far-fetched. But I got to tell you, Sally Field is wonderful. Lewis Pullman, he played Bob in Maverick. He's Bill Pullman's son, which I had to look up. He's tremendous in this. And it's just a really nice, family-friendly story about family and, you know, living and dying and getting old and understanding the important things in life. And it was really, really very sweet movie. So if you're looking for something, it doesn't have aliens. There's no gun chases. There's no car chases. No one's being held captive and being abused in the basement. There's no alien who's going to come and rip somebody's head off. So if you're looking for that, Remarkably Bright Creatures isn't that. It's just a really nice movie, and I love a good movie. I love any movie set on the water, and it's set in this nice, looks like a nice coastal town, beautiful views of the water, and it's just a really heartfelt, really nice movie, and Sally Field does a great job, and I don't know if it's anything like the book, but don't let the she has a relationship with the octopus fool you. That's sort of a misnomer. She talks to the octopus. She's this, you know, older lady. She's a janitor. You know how you talk to your dog or you talk to your plant or you talk to, right? That's sort of the relationship she had with the octopus. But it was actually very well done. So Remarkable Bright Creatures on Netflix. I would highly recommend checking it out. It was really, really enjoyable. All right. That's going to do it for us. We are about done. Tomorrow night on the show, we're going to have our National Park series continue. And tomorrow we're going to talk the Smoky Mountains. So we're going to talk to the friends group of the Smoky Mountains. That's the plan tomorrow. And then a little bit later on, I believe, on Wednesday, we just signed up for the woman who wrote a brand new book about Mary Kay Cosmetics. Yeah. How they turned Mary Kay Cosmetics into a multi-billion dollar industry. We're going to talk to the author about that. So we have an interesting week planned for you all week. So look forward to that. That's going to do it for us tonight. 3 hours. I don't know where they went, but they seem to go by.
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21: A horrifying Monday for members of the Islamic Center of San Diego after two suspects targeted the mosque ages 17 and 19. They opened fire, killing three men outside the center before turning their guns on themselves. One of the victims, a security guard. ABC's Trevor Ault.
22: Three people are dead, including a security guard at the largest mosque in San Diego, after authorities say two teenage gunmen opened fire. SWAT teams swarming the Islamic Center of San Diego shortly before noon. Up to 100 first responders, including the FBI, racing to the scene. Law enforcement methodically

0: Strike ends. Governor Kathy Hochul broke the news late Monday, but did not disclose the terms of the deal between the LIRR unions and the MTA.
1: Their work is critical for the entire region, and they deserve a fair wage. I also would not accept a deal that would compromise affordability for Long Islanders.
0: Hochul says regular service will resume at noon Tuesday. The trial of Alvin Campbell Jr. began in Boston Monday. The brother of the Massachusetts Attorney General Andrea Campbell is charged with several rape counts stemming from incidents between 2017 and 2019 when prosecutors allege he posed as an Uber driver and targeted intoxicated women outside bars. International crowds create a melee over a watch.
2: Mayhem over Swatch watches. Crowds swarmed Swatch stores around the world over the weekend for the release of a new watch dubbed the Royal Pop Pocket Watch. It sells for $400 in stores, but online they're reselling it for 10 times that. Swatch is promising fans the watches will be available for several months. Sherry Preston, ABC News.
0: John Travolta responding to the stir he caused when he debuted a bold new look at Con, a beret and glasses. He said he wanted to look the part for his directorial debut. You're listening to ABC News.
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2: The company that boasted about its network of Bitcoin ATMs is shutting down after scammers took advantage of their services. ABC's Jim Ryan.
3: It starts with a text or phone call, someone posing as a bank employee telling the recipient they need to withdraw all of their money and feed it into a crypto kiosk. Bitcoin Depot, the largest network of Bitcoin ATMs, says it's tried to enhance the security of its machines, but that the bad press generated by scammers has made its business model unworkable.
2: With Americans feeling the pinch at the pump, ABC's Olivia Rubin tells us how this issue could impact voters as they head to the polls, especially with another round of primaries Tuesday.
4: We know that this is a midterm election year, and we know that President Trump recently in recent polls has not been getting good numbers when it comes to the economy. And that's a bit striking for President Trump because the economy has long been one of his top issues, along with the border and immigration. Americans view the economy and their personal finances usually as the most important issue when they're heading to the polls.
2: A Spanish court Monday acquitted singer Shakira in a tax fraud case, ordering the government to pay back around $64 million in fines to the pop star. In New York City, a driver of a horse-drawn carriage was injured after the horse got spooked in Central Park and collided with another carriage, causing it to overturn. Otis the horse was safely released. The driver was taken to a local hospital to be treated. No one else was hurt in the accident. I'm Stephanie Officer, ABC News.
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4: I got you, McGraw.
5: All right, so let's start with this news that was sort of floated last week, but now we're starting to hear a little bit more about it. The Justice Department announced, let's go all the way back, Donald Trump didn't release his tax returns. Somebody in the Justice Department leaked his tax returns and was criminalized for it. That's against the law. President Trump sued for $10 billion. And that suit is now in the middle of this. It's very hard and complicated, Scott McFarland, but sort of parse it out for us. The suit is being settled out of court. And there's apparently a $1.8 billion fund being set up. Tell us about this thing.
4: Hey, you got it right. I mean, this $10 billion lawsuit Trump filed against his own Internal Revenue Service in January is being dismissed. In fact, it was dismissed as the evening began here in Washington at the president's request. A couple reasons why. First of all, because that lawsuit was a big fat loser and the judge knew it. The judge was on to it that you can't be suing your own administration. You have to have an adversarial party if you're going to file a lawsuit in America. And there is no adversarial party when you're suing yourself. So before the case was to be dismissed by a judge, Trump unilaterally asked for it to be dismissed. But simultaneous to that, McGraw, his Department of Justice announced this $1.776 billion taxpayer-funded pot of money to be given to convicted criminals, fraudsters, crooks, January 6 rioters, people who believe they were the victims of a weaponized Department of Justice in the last administration can apply for money and get big gobs of taxpayer money through this fund. The idea is, to put it charitably, controversial. I got Republicans here asking questions about this thing, and they rarely ask questions aloud about things Trump does. And I have zero statements of support submitted to me tonight by any Republican in Congress championing this idea. This thing looks like a big, fat political loser, but one in which there are going to be some winners from those who think they were the victims of weaponized prosecutions and would like some taxpayer money for their troubles.
5: Okay, so this fund is going to divvy out money how? Through some type of five-person board?
4: It's a five-person board, four of whom would be appointed by the president or his administration. The fifth would be from Congress, but the president would have the ability to fire anybody he doesn't like from the five-person board, so they work for him. The board's going to operate behind closed doors. None of this is transparent. We will not know who received how much money and who didn't receive money from this fund. All of it is opaque, part of the process that the Justice Department has used in history to pay back people for wrongs they've suffered by the government. Because of the Federal Privacy Act, we can't know who the recipients are or how much they received. That's not helping reassure taxpayers their money is going to worthy causes if this five-person board, which answers to the president, can decide which of his allies get money and how much they get. I don't know what everybody thinks about this, nor would I pretend to predict what people are going to think about this. I can just tell you this has the prospects of being an enormous political loser for the administration, because taxpayer money is hard to come by. People don't like to spend it on things they don't agree with. And what's more, if you're not going to know where your money's going, it's hard to be supportive of it.
5: I want to make sure I understand this right, Scott McFarland. It's a five-person board that is set up, four appointed by the Trump administration, one from congressional leadership, and President Trump can hire and fire at will?
4: Yeah, he could fire anybody he wants. So if they don't do what he wants with the money, he could theoretically fire them. And the congressional appointee, the fifth of the five people, got to keep in mind Republicans control the Congress, and at this point they're doing what Trump wants. So the president's got pretty much complete authority over this board. But what's not clear to me is how they expect this to have the support of the American people in the long term if they can never see the return on their investment, if they can't know what good that money did. And at this moment in time, it looks like a liability politically, but people's attention shifts real fast in Trump 2.0.
5: What are the rules to handing out the money? What are the prerequisites? What are some of the guidelines to hand out the money?
4: You have to apply. You have to seek damages and say you suffered damages because of a prosecution by the Department of Justice. Now, I don't know if such a board has functioned in this way before. There have been similar damage awards to people like Native American farmers who were the subject of racial discrimination and menacing a century ago. They were able to qualify for damages through this type of process, but this is much different. This is not overseen by a court or by a judge. This will just be Trump's people approving and handing out the money. You have to show some type of damage, but I got to admit that if you've been pardoned by the President of the United States, it's probably something you could use to make a case that you were the subject of wrongful prosecution, whether everybody believes it or not. It's quite an argument to bring to a Trump-appointed, Trump-adjacent board.
5: So what about the police officers that were beaten up during January 6th? Could they get some money out of this fund?
4: I had one of those officers ask me, Sergeant Aquilino Gonell, who had to retire because of the significance of his injuries to his shoulder, to his hands, to his feet, to his body. He asked if he qualifies. He'd like me to look into it for him. This would not likely apply to injured people who were injured by criminals. This is for people who were the criminals themselves. This is a fund to support people who are believed to be the victims of a weaponized Department of Justice, not people who were victims of those who were victimized by a Department of Justice. This is going to be for criminals. And I think we shouldn't equivocate here. It's for people who were convicted by jurors of their peers and charged by grand juries of their peers.
5: Is this a done deal? Can there be can somebody bring a lawsuit to try and stop this, or is this a done deal?
4: Oh, you can bet $1.7 billion, McGraw, somebody's going to bring a lawsuit to try to stop this thing. I don't know that they have an avenue here because this is operating as an administrative decision of the administration, not something the courts are overseeing. The Congress could tonight pass a law to stop this. They won't. I mean, the administration's not going to be defied by Republicans on the Hill. I had one Democrat in the Senate, Adam Schiff of California, tell me that if and when Democrats get control of the Congress again, whenever that time comes, they will seek to claw back what he calls ill-gotten gains of people who benefit from this fund. I think if you get a check from this fund, you shouldn't assume you get to keep that check for life. There'll probably be a push in the future to get that money back from you. This is a hot mess.
5: Mm. All right, let's leave it there for that. We woke up this morning with President Trump threatening Iran, and we're going to bed with him calling off the threat, saying, hold on a second, we're close to a deal.
4: This is part of a multi-week dynamic, isn't it? Where on Monday mornings or Sunday nights, there's some announcement by the administration trying to indicate optimism that there's some possible breakthrough coming and no need for them to bomb more of Iran. It seems to calm the markets down. It seems to cool off the overheated oil prices, but I don't know that there's any indication we're closer to a deal now than we were the last couple of times the administration has said as much. I do know Lindsey Graham of South Carolina is perhaps one of the most bullish supporters of military action against Iran, has been saying over the past 24 hours he thinks the administration may need to bomb more unless Iran shows more in these peace negotiations, that Iran has been saying things but not following up their words, not backing up their words. And Senator Graham is of the mindset that soon he's going to advise the president, you have to bomb more. You have to go further in Iran. You have to escalate to de-escalate. And that time's coming. If not soon, it's coming eventually.
5: Yeah, the question isn't necessarily bombing, but the question is troops. Is he willing to put troops on the ground somewhere there?
4: And they need to be funded, right? I mean, you can't just put troops on the ground and expect that you've got the money sitting in the piggy bank to pay for that. That would require congressional approval. Putting troops on the ground is quite a thing to do for several reasons, not the least of which is the cost of the men and women we send to serve. It's also an election year. Sending troops to the Middle East may not go over well for all the Republicans running for re-election. But at the same time, Graw, The president has not shown an inclination to caring about the politics of his decisions. And this $1.7 billion fund is not a political winner. Doing it anyway in an election year. Sending troops to Iran may not be a winner. Could do it during an election year. I think what the Trump administration has been doing here is gerrymandering the maps to make these political implications less important. So he can do things like send troops to the Middle East if he sees fit without worrying about losing more seats in November.
5: Yeah. One of the interesting things about troops in Iran, if that's a possibility, Marjorie Taylor Greene is out tonight with saying that's a line in the sand for her. At one point, one of his biggest supporters and right there with him every step of the way on the campaign trail has broken with him. I find that interesting. And a number of MAGA people have said once troops go in, then it's lights out.
4: And you got to look at the barometer here. You know, what is she an indication of? What is she a canary in the coal mine for? A presidential approval number hovering at 30% is toilet bowl level. I mean, that is in the dumps. And I tell you, if he's losing people, if they're disaffected by his promise of no more foreign wars and entanglements, followed by war in Iran, that could be what's weighing him down politically inside the Republican Party. Yes, he still can exert his will in primaries inside the Republican Party, probably will do so again tomorrow in Kentucky. But if his numbers are at 30%, that means he is sinking inside his own party nationally. And the war in Iran and gas prices feel like the main drivers of that. And I think Marjorie Taylor Greene's words are a good barometer of where things are.
5: Yeah, we're going to talk about those numbers coming up here in the next segment. Real quick, Scott McFarland, before we let you go, the on-again, off-again trials and tribulations of the ballroom. What's the latest saga with that?
4: I swear this ballroom gets a lot of attention because it's called a ballroom. And other than in the board game Clue, when do we talk about ballrooms or conservatories or Professor Plum? Tomorrow, a Senate committee is going to talk about this plan to fund the ballroom for $1 billion, the security parts of the ballroom. I don't know that that has 60 votes. I don't know that that has 50 votes to support it. But I do know that until they redraft or change the plans, they're going to need 60 votes, according to the Senate parliamentarian. You and I each have better odds of winning the Powerball than that thing getting 7 votes from Democrats. They're going to have to redraw the ballroom.
5: Yeah, it's interesting. This Senate parliamentarian can decide if you need 50 or 60 votes. But what I understand, Scott, is even if the parliamentarian does say you need 60, there are workarounds, so it might take a couple days. But with Tom Tillis and now Bill Cassidy and some of these others, getting to 50 votes isn't as easy as it once was.
4: Even getting to the 50 could be a trick. You're exactly right. But I would say that the Senate Republicans probably are keen on trying to circumvent the parliamentarian in this very Earth 2.0 world that exists in the U.S. Senate. But it's not a political winner right now. That has to change for the votes to line up.
5: Yeah. Scott, what are you working on? What should we look for on your Substack and your YouTube channels?
4: Tomorrow at 9:30 Eastern, 6:30 Pacific, Todd Blanche, the acting attorney general, testifies in front of a Senate committee. One day after that $1.7 billion thing was announced, I would expect the Democrats in that panel to trigger some fireworks. It could be a show, and I would keep an eye on it or keep an ear open for it.
5: Scott McFarland, you are the best. Thanks for checking in every Monday. Have a good week. Be safe, and we'll talk to you next Monday.
4: Right back at you.
5: You got Scott McFarland with us. Check out his Substack. It's fantastic. He has a new YouTube channel. He interviews everybody under the sun. If the name sounds familiar, he was with CBS for years and years and years. He decided to go out on his own. He's his own independent journalist, and he joins us. You hear him all over the country, but he joins us every Monday to give us a recap of the weekend and the news from Washington, D.C. All right, we got lots more to get to. America at Night, we're just getting started. Back in a minute.
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5: Hey, we came on the air tonight just learning that Mark Furman, you remember Mark Furman, the Los Angeles police detective who was on the scene at the O.J. Simpson trial. He was the one, right, who went up and did you ever say the N-word? And then, of course, F. Lee Bailey then pulls out the tape of him saying the N-word. That Mark Furman passed away at the age of 74. He was in Idaho, and the coroner confirmed his death, did not say what he died of, but his manager said the cause was throat cancer. Soon after the California jury found O.J. Simpson not guilty, Mr. Furman pleaded no contest to perjury charges brought against him after that N-word debacle. And he went on to become a political commentator, television commentator, author of some books about the Simpson case, true crime type of thing, ultimately moved to Idaho, and recently passed away at the age of 74. Young man, Mark Furman, who was at one point one of the most talked about men in America during the O.J. Simpson trial. You know, that O.J. Simpson trial was 30-some-odd years ago, and there are kids today who only know the O.J. Simpson trial from, you know, the history books. But for those of us who lived through it, man, it was a time and a place. But Mark Furman passes away at the age of 74. All right, we got a busy show for you tonight. Coming up in just a minute, we're going to talk to a Republican pollster. And a lot of people don't believe in polls, but it's really the only gauge we have. And I really, to be honest with you, don't like to talk too much about the horse race. I think the cable news channels love to get caught up in the horse race constantly. But it is fun to look at every once in a while, well, what the polls are saying, what they're not saying, what we think they're saying, who's saying it. But what something is very interesting is that in the national polls, President Trump not doing very well. His support is obviously was never big with Democrats, feigning with independents and hitting some troubling marks with Republicans. But the primary voters are very much in lockstep with President Trump. So the people who vote in the primaries, very much supportive of President Trump. And when Bill Cassidy this weekend lost, that is a shot across the bow for any Republican who dares to cross President Trump. You have Thomas Massey tomorrow. Now President Trump's going after Lauren Boebert, apparently, because he doesn't like what Lauren Boebert's saying, Congresswoman from Colorado. So we're going to talk to a Republican pollster coming up here in just a couple minutes. And then next hour, stick around for this. We've got a couple of comic book authors coming up here in the next couple days. But there is a gentleman who read almost all of the 2,700 Marvel superhero comic books. And what he did was he found a pattern. And those who have read the book say it is fascinating. If you are a fan of comic books, you'll love it. If you're like me, who quite doesn't get comic books, it's quite an interesting look at society and comic books and how they parallel each other. The book is called All of the Marvels, and we're going to do that next hour. And then, of course, open phone calls in hour number three. We're just getting started. Stay right there. America at Night, back in a moment.
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22: Well, over the weekend, Senator Bill Cassidy lost his primary election. Donald Trump said, don't vote for him, vote for somebody else. And he ended up losing. A sitting senator lost his primary, didn't only lose it, but came in third. But yet President Trump keeps on sinking in the polls. What's going on? Patrick Ruffini is with us. He's the founding partner of a polling company called Echelon Insights. He is so well respected and so trusted. Many say he wrote the book, literally, The Party of the People, Inside the Multiracial Populist Coalition, Remaking the GOP. Patrick Ruffini, welcome to America at Night. Thanks for joining us.
23: Thank you so much for having me.
22: Explain to me what happens on Saturday with Bill Cassidy.
23: Well, in a sense, it's not too surprising. Bill Cassidy had been one of the few senators and one of the only senators in the left in the Republican Party who had voted for President Trump's impeachment the second time around after the events of January 6th. And he was still around. And even though it was 6 years later, voters did remember that. And it's just important to remember these are Republican primary voters in a party that still supports Donald Trump with over 80% approval within the Republican Party. Obviously, you've noted how much his numbers have, you know, his numbers have taken a dip. The New York Times poll out today, I think, had it in 37% or 38%. But that's still good enough for a dominant position within his own party, and that carries a lot of sway.
22: What do you think of Thomas Massie tomorrow? What are the polls telling you about him tomorrow?
23: Well, most of the polls there also show Thomas Massie potentially going down, although I think it's close enough where I'm not sure we could bet on any one outcome. But it is a close race. It is not the blowout that we saw in Louisiana because Massie is a different type of political figure. He is a maverick. He's a firebrand. He is somebody who is going after Trump or has, annoyed Trump, but has done so from the right, has done so in the name of, conservative, libertarian, small government principles, which a lot of Republican primary voters still subscribe to. So while I do think, Massie is not favored because of the firepower that Trump has been able to bring into this primary, you had Pete Hegseth going there and campaigning today, I do think it's a narrower race because I think that Massie, to some extent, appeals to a strain of Republican primary voter that is an active Republican primary voter and that is willing to maybe overlook maybe some of his apostasy if they're coming from maybe a position even further to the right than Trump is.
22: Yeah. All right. If he's not losing the primary voter, what voter is he losing in the Republican Party, and or is he losing any support in the Republican Party?
23: Yeah, so there's been a lot of talk, particularly since the action in Iran and the various moves that Trump has made on the world stage, that Trump, people thought, well, Trump walked away from this campaign promise of no more, no more of these forever wars, no more of putting other countries first and sending our troops and committing American blood and treasure to these foreign conflicts. We're going to focus right here at home. Right. And most people said, well, by doing that, he's putting at risk his own MAGA base. Right. He's putting at risk the very voter that is a nationalist voter that, is very invested in this idea of America first. But that's completely backwards. The voters he has lost over Iran is not the MAGA voter, is not the, you know, quote unquote America first voter. In fact, we ask people in polls and we ask Trump voters in polls in our polling whether or not they considered this war an America first war. And by 4-1, Trump voters say this. And the Trump Republicans, the MAGA Republicans, are even more strongly behind him. So who is leaving, right? It is the non-MAGA Republicans. It's the Republicans who say, well, I was here before Donald Trump came along. I'm not necessarily, my being a Republican is not necessarily tied to what Donald Trump says or does. And I am more independent. This is a voter who is more susceptible, right, to, you know, if Trump says and does something that, you know, isn't working quite as well as intended, they are going to leave the tent a lot more easier than sort of his core loyalists. So I think people misunderstand. It's that non-MAGA voter. It's the voter who is maybe not going to vote as big of a number in the primary, but will vote in November and will probably vote even in this midterm in November. Or they don't vote, right? And the other risk is the only thing worse, right, than Trump having a bunch of maybe of his own side who's not very happy with him voting is them not voting because they're still probably going to vote Republican if they vote at all. And I think that's a big part of why you're seeing this surge for Democrats right now is you just have, particularly among these non-MAGA Republicans, just a very – I think low sentiment right now when it comes to whether they're going to vote and come out at all in November.
0: Yeah, Patrick Ruffini, our guest, a Republican pollster. I want to go back to what you said about the MAGA voters you interview in these polls. It sounds like a MAGA voter is exactly that. They are whatever Donald Trump says they are. Whatever Donald Trump chooses to do, they're with Donald Trump regardless of what it is.
23: I think that's true. And that is a declining audience, right? I mean, that is a declining segment of the Republican primary. So we have asked this question over the course of 6 years. Do you consider yourself more of a supporter of Donald Trump or a supporter of the Republican Party? And right after the 2024 election, you had about 60% of Republicans saying, oh, I consider myself first and foremost a supporter of Trump. And I'm willing to follow him wherever he goes, basically. Now that number is about 45%. So that number has declined. That sort of more marginal voter. There's a sort of more marginal voter that generally likes Trump's policies, but may not like his personality and the way that he goes about things that I think was very excited to support Trump in 2024, but is less sure right now.
0: Hmm. We hear that he's losing support among independents, which was a huge factor in him getting elected. Independents and Latinos. First, let's take independents. What are you seeing?
23: Yeah, I mean, I think the two groups you mentioned really overlap quite a bit, and that's why we're seeing what we're seeing. We've had this trend. Right? I don't think it started with Trump at all, right? I mean, I think we saw this trend in the Biden administration where, you know, the voters who have really been hit hardest by today's economy have been hit hardest by inflation. Going back to Joe Biden's administration, have really turned in some really record low ratings for the incumbent. So you go back to, Joe Biden has 30% approval rating from independents. Now Donald Trump has the same 30% approval from independents because I think these voters who are not, again, attached to Donald Trump, to the Trump political project, who are just really responding to events, these are the voters who are saying, yeah, man, I don't think this problem that, the problems that Trump campaigned on, those necessarily have not necessarily been solved. So they're swinging pretty, pretty wildly. And the voter who really moved toward Trump in 24, as you mentioned, was a Latino voter, but it was also younger voters, young men in particular. You also had the sort of unmarried voter, the lower income voter, the lower education voter, all moved for Trump in 24, but is a little bit more wobbly right now because, again, I think these are voters who are responding directly to the price of gas at the pump. They're responding directly to bread and butter economic concerns, which is why I think Trump would do well, right, to focus on those issues.
0: Yeah, he doesn't really do politics. He does whatever he wants, and then the politics sort of just follows him along. But getting back to Cassidy and to Thomas Massey, and you've sort of mentioned that, what's interesting to me is most of that independents, or excuse me, incumbents have such a large advantage, but yet that didn't save Cassidy, and it might not save Thomas Massey.
23: Well, look, overwhelmingly, incumbents do win re-election. They do win renomination. Right. That's why they've redrawn all these congressional districts to basically ensure that whoever is the incumbent or whoever is the incumbent party, almost doesn't matter who exactly the incumbent is, that they will get reelected. Because if you have a district that favors one political party or the other, if an incumbent is running from that party, they're going to vote for them. So that is as close to an axiomatic political law of the universe as there is. But that said, if you are an incumbent who is actively tries to put put a stick in the eye of your party's leader, right? And this goes on both sides. So you look at somebody like John Fetterman in Pennsylvania, who said nice things about Trump, who has been really forceful in critiquing the Democratic Party and the current direction of the Democratic Party. And right now he is net unfavorable with Democrats and net favorable with Republicans, even though he says he has no intention of switching party because his views are with the Democrats, but because he has criticized the Democrats over their strategy and not working with Trump, that all of a sudden he becomes persona non grata within the Democratic Party. Likewise, you have the likes of Thomas Massey, who have gone out of their way. He's gone out of his way to vote against Republican leadership when they have a one vote margin, right, in the House, or one or two vote margin in the House, making life very difficult for the Republicans, and has done so even against, sort of against the entreaties of Trump. That, that is not an incumbent that's viewed very favorably, that's viewed as playing very nicely in the sandbox. In the same way, you have a Bill Cassidy, who, again, voted for impeachment, was strongly questioned nominations like the RFK for health secretary, right? That he actually decided to stick around. The notable thing about Cassidy is he actually tried and almost, frankly, made it to the runoff. I mean, there was a third candidate in there that he could have easily displaced. But most of those people didn't even try to run for re-election. They just retired because they knew they saw the writing on the wall.
0: Yeah, that's a good point. You know, you brought up John Fetterman. I don't know how the exact numbers, but he votes like 90-something percent for Democrats, and he's loved by the Republicans. Liz Cheney voted 97% with the Republicans and is loved by the Democrats and hated by the Republicans. So that's that weird game we play. What about John Cornyn and Ken Paxton in Texas? What's that primary shaping up to be? What do you say there?
23: Well, that has been very close throughout. I mean, I have to give a lot of credit to John Cornyn for really hanging in there in this political climate for as long as he does. Now, this isn't somebody who has gone really crosswise of Trump, has not gone out of his way to, break with Trump, and has been a loyal soldier for the Republican Party, has been part of Republican leadership. The issue is tone, right? His tone, he's very mild-mannered, comes from the kind of George W. Bush mold of Republican in Texas when he was elected back more than 20 years ago and served statewide office. I think while George W. Bush was still governor, I think that's right, at least. And look, I mean, I think there's a sense, right, the party there has moved on to this more firebrand style of politics. So even though you can't pin John Cornyn as a never-Trumper, Right. There was always going to be a strong challenge to him from the right, because there's probably a sense of probably a little bit of a cockiness with Republicans in Texas that no matter who we put up, they're going to win. So why not get somebody who is a little bit closer to those conservative principles? Now, let's just say Paxton was favored to win in the primary overwhelmingly. I mean, he was almost every poll had Paxton up, and then Cornyn ends up edging out Paxton, right, in that primary because of this huge financial advantage. The problem with that strategy, though, is it works until it doesn't, right? This idea of no matter who Republicans put up, they're going to win statewide. That works until it doesn't. But it also doesn't come with somebody. I mean, Ken Paxton is not somebody, besides his personal baggage and scandals, just has not run a very organized and disciplined campaign compared to the $100 million plus that Cornyn's team has put, has been able to raise and spend in that race. And so they've made the race really close. I still think Cornyn probably edges it out, but man, is this thing close.
0: $100 million for a primary, and then you got Thomas Massie. They're dropping $30 million on that Republican primary. These numbers give you a nosebleed.
23: And it's only going to get worse. It's only going to get worse, particularly, right, particularly as the number of competitive seats, right, goes down. And the fact that, like, look, we've just gone through the cycle of states are trying to basically ensure that, their party wins the most congressional seats in their state. But the way they do that is they eliminate any sort of competitive seat, right? So there's no chance. So what that means is more dollars going after fewer races and more of the money being spent in these primaries where it kind of, that's what's really going to make a difference in terms of the kind of representation, right, we're going to get. Is it going to be, a serious legislator like Cornyn or a carnival barker like Paxton?
0: Yeah. Patrick Ruffini, I got 15 seconds. I won't hold it to you. Does the House stay in Republican hands or does it go to the Democrats?
23: Well, I think, I think they are very, Democrats are very favored in the House even after redistricting, but the Republicans have a fighting chance, especially after this Virginia ruling.
0: He is the founding partner of Echelon Insights. He is considered one of the best. He wrote the book on the Republican Party polling, Party of the People, Inside the Multiracial Populist Coalition, Remaking the GOP. Patrick Ruffini, thank you for your time tonight. Have a good night. Talk to you down the road.
23: Thank you so much.
0: You got it. America at Night, back in a moment.
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0: Hey, King Kong versus Godzilla, right? That Elon Musk trial against Sam Altman. The jury took 2 hours to deliberate today for a jury in Oakland, California, to reject Elon Musk's $150 billion lawsuit against OpenAI chief executive Sam Altman. So Elon Musk loses the bid when he co-founded it with Altman. We'll talk more about that tomorrow night, but that was a blockbuster of a trade. Didn't get a lot of attention. We'll talk about that coming up tomorrow. But stay right there, because coming up, we're going to talk to a man, believe it or not, who read every single Marvel comic and wrote a book to tell about it and lived to tell about it. And it is amazing the insights he got. The book is called All of the Marvels, A Journey to the End of the Biggest Story Ever Told. This guy read every single Marvel comic ever printed. So we'll get into that with him coming up next hour. Phone calls. I'm sure you have questions. You can certainly text your questions to 1-844-2-McGraw or 1-844-262-4729. Our executive director is Alex Hinton. Our engineer tonight is Richard Good. I'm McGraw-Milhaven. This is America at Night on Westwood One.
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0: Sir, two American missionary doctors working in Africa are being treated for Ebola. One has tested positive, the other was exposed to him. ABC's Steve Osunsami.
1: Dr. Peter Stafford first showed symptoms Saturday night and was diagnosed Sunday with this rare variant of Ebola that has no vaccine. At least 88 people have already died in this outbreak that includes 336 suspected cases.

0: diary were admissible.
1: But the judge ruled other items pulled from the bag while Mangione was still at the McDonald's cannot be used, including a magazine, cell phone, passport, wallet, and computer chip. That part of the search, the judge said, was illegal.
2: I find that the search of the backpack at the McDonald's was improper, warrantless search.
1: Mangione has pleaded not guilty, trial set for September.
0: Yonkers Mayor Mike Spano says the record for New York's biggest bacon, egg, and cheese was broken Sunday at the Yonkers Arts Festival in celebration of America's 250th. The massive state staple was put on an everything bagel, weighed 30 pounds, used 150 eggs, 10 pounds of bacon, and a pound of cheese. You're listening to ABC News.
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0: All four crew members are accounted for after that terrifying naval jet collision at an Idaho air show over the weekend. ABC's Martha Raddatz.
5: It took only 5 seconds for the crew to eject. Ruben Villalpando was at the air show with his family.
6: I knew they both had went down, and I just had hoped that the pilots had ejected.
5: Even more miraculous, only one crew member was injured, and the injuries are not life-threatening.
0: Artificial intelligence receiving a cold response from some graduates this year. ABC's Sophie Flay.
7: For Gen Z graduates, AI anxiety may be reaching a boiling point.
8: It was the architects of artificial intelligence. Interesting.
7: The former CEO of Google was booed multiple times while discussing artificial intelligence during a commencement speech at the University of Arizona this weekend.
9: Artificial intelligence is the next industrial revolution.
7: And at this commencement speech at the University of Central Florida, a real estate executive was booed for mentioning AI.
0: About 50 million people in America's heartland are in the storm zone as they brace for possible tornadoes. Kansas is even reporting a level 4 out of 5 moderate risk for severe storms. Firefighters in Simi Valley, California, outside Los Angeles, worked to battle the fast-moving Sandy fire that exploded to more than 800 acres Monday. I'm Stephanie Officer, ABC News.
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0: and news of the day. 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
1: All across America, we are Red Eye Radio. He is Eric Harlan. I'm Gary McNamara. Good morning. You ready? Let's start out with some insanity, okay?
2: Okay.
1: I mean, well, like start out. We're going to start out. It'll be the middle and then the end.
2: It's pretty much been the show for a while now. Nothing but insanity. Yeah.
1: All right. What's coming up out of MS Now?
2: I don't know.
1: All right.
2: All right.
1: Ready for this one?
2: Okay.
1: Just when you think they can't go any further.
2: All right.
1: Just when you ask yourself, all right, since they can't win on the issues, what type of convoluted thinking, comes out of their mouths?
2: Yeah, right.
1: Here we go. Ready for this?
2: Okay.
1: All right. And this is concerning Mike Johnson the other day talking about that in our country, rights are derived not from the government, but they come from the creator.
2: Right.
1: That's in the Declaration of Independence.
2: Yes.
1: Right.
2: Right.
1: Here we go. Ready?
2: All right.
3: What about this passage from Mike Johnson declaring that our rights do not derive from government? They come from you, our creator and heavenly father. Is this him putting God over the Declaration of Independence?
1: I mean, my God. It's like,
2: is what? She confusing it with content creator?
1: I mean,
2: do we have to? We do, right? We got to explain. Somebody has to explain it to her, right?
1: I mean, it's embarrassing. It's embarrassing to, how do you get to a national TV show, even if it's MS Now? I mean, it just shows that they're running out of arguments.
2: Right. Yeah.
1: Because as we know, is this him putting God over the Declaration of Independence? Well, the Declaration of Independence is what lays out that your rights come from the Creator. I mean, it's just, and thus, as you think, she's thinking content creator.
2: we thought our rights came
1: from you, a YouTube influencer.
2: Right. Or does she think creator means the creator as in the founders of the country? The people who wrote the Constitution.
1: I don't know.
2: The one, not even the people who put the ideas together, just the guy who wrote it down with his little feather pen. He's like the clerk. The court clerk, and he's just writing it down. Hey, hold on. Slow down, guys.
1: And so you're telling me that Thomas Jefferson was the creator?
2: He was the
1: Let's play it one more time, all right?
2: We got to play it one more time. This could be the audio cut of the week. It's only Tuesday now.
1: You're really going out on a limb, aren't you?
2: Well.
1: All right, here we go.
2: Actually, yeah, I am.
1: All right, here we go.
2: Go ahead.
1: We'll play it again.
3: What about this passage from Mike Johnson declaring that our rights do not derive from government? They come from you, our creator and heavenly father. Is this him putting God over the Declaration of Independence?

0: And just gets, and this is, just gets blasted.
1: You know, the
0: another batch of proud public education graduates.
1: Yeah.
0: then a bunch of these. We hold these truths to be self-evident, that all men are created equal, that they are endowed by their creator with certain unalienable rights. And unless it's the alien in unalienable with, you know, you see Jesse Waters?
2: Yeah, yeah.
0: They say the aliens are here. They've got lizard tails. Since when did he be... was he at one point an editor of the Weekly World News? That's now defunct. I mean,
2: maybe
0: they believe it's that the creator is aliens because of unalienable rights.
2: Maybe.
0: We got any pills that we can pop here? Since everybody is doing some kind of drug, can we just have a taste of it? I mean, what's it like to live in that?
2: Or does she think creator means our parents? We have to explain it. You know, the question, it inevitably comes up. Well, do we have to explain it? It seems like we do.
0: I didn't even listen to the rest of the, let's want to play the rest of the audio cut. Let's start it from the beginning. Yeah. I didn't even get past that. I didn't have to, but I've not listened to the rest of this.
2: Okay.
0: All right.
2: Fair enough.
0: All right. So. I'm assuming it's MS Now. There was no cursing on it. Like,
2: yeah, I'm assuming.
0: You stupid blankety blank. Don't you know the damn Declaration of Independence? Yeah. All right, here we go. All right.
3: What about this passage from Mike Johnson declaring that our rights do not derive from government? They come from you, our creator and heavenly father. Is this him putting God over the Declaration of Independence? McKay?
4: Well, you know, I actually think that idea is not wholly uncommon. I mean, the idea that we have certain inalienable rights that come from God can be read in a fairly benign way, which is basically that we have innate human rights that our Constitution and our government, our democratic government, are meant to codify, right? That idea is not totally abnormal. I think that the thing that, you know, might alarm some people is some of the rhetoric that we heard at this rally that we are in a spiritual battle. Right. That
0: okay. He gets off the topic.
2: Yeah. He's trying. Yeah. What he's trying to do is help her out here.
0: Right.
2: He's trying to. What he's trying to do. What you listen to just there is, he's trying to help sweep her stupidity under the carpet.
0: Yeah. And this was on the show We the People. Isn't that great?
2: Yeah.
0: The show is called. Is the show called? Let me just see. Is it We the?
2: Or is that the name?
0: Oh, no, they're promoting another show.
2: Okay.
0: They're all promoting right. another show. Then.
2: All right.
0: Okay.
2: All right.
0: So.
2: Yeah.
0: That's they're running ads for the other shows while
2: well,
0: they're talking.
2: Well, so on that, MS Now, wouldn't it be them, they, the people?
0: Yes, it's.
2: If you're going to use the proper pronouns. I don't know what to say, except for. Because he's trying, you see him trying to soft explain it, you know, like, oh, no, we pretty much all get what he's saying is, you know, there's a, if you break down what he's saying, it's you know, kind of common, you know, everybody that's not out of the norm. What he's trying to say is everybody in the world, but you knows what it means.
0: Yeah, that was a soft sell answer. Or a soft, yeah.
2: Yeah, he was trying to cushion the blow here and then help her relate essentially her point with a bizarre point that really didn't apply.
0: Yeah. I just love it. It's not totally abnormal to think that rights come from the...
2: Yeah.
0: Not completely into... It might be a little abnormal, but it's not completely and totally abnormal.
2: Well, I would say in 250 years, you're the only one who doesn't get it. Wow. Trying to put God over the Declaration of Independence? Oh, my gosh.
0: I've got another one here, and this is where I think this is Bill Maher with Will I Am.
2: Okay, the creator of the Obama song,
0: right? Right, on his on his drinking podcast. Okay.
2: Okay.
0: His drinking and smoking podcast.
2: All right. All right.
0: Omar's drinking, as we call it.
2: All right.
0: And just watch how he, because I would have blasted Will I Am. I would have just, here we go.
2: All right.
0: Ready,
2: okay.
0: Ready for this. Here we go. All right.
5: They don't have freedom. Their people are not free. It is a police state. And when you don't have that,
6: their freedom is different than their need of freedom is different than our need of freedom. Not all.
5: That's kind of patronizing to say what another person's need of freedom is. Freedom is freedom. I think they maybe they don't know. Maybe they're so brainwashed at this point they don't know how much freedom they need. But I think people yearn for freedom and they don't have.
6: No, say for example, you come from a place that was war torn, and you want to be free from that. That's different from I want to be free to do something that is not at the same level. So not every freedom is
0: wait a minute, I just gotta stop because I'm looking at Eric's face. Let me just finish the rest here because Bill Maher could have just again, this is not wanting to embarrass your guest.
2: Right.
0: That's how I look at this. Here we go.
6: Yeah. The same freedom. Sometimes you want to be free from tyranny. You want to be free from, you know, people in the Congo want to be free from that thumb, that oppression. People in America's freedom is a different freedom. And to say they're the same, that's not fair to those folks that are truly suffering.
5: I agree. We are lucky. We complain about freedom, and some of those complaints, of course, are valid, and certainly in history, they're tremendously valid, but the perspective is important. To compare ourselves to what the rest of the human race has done with this concept is important, and we generally have more freedom here than many, many people do.
0: But him saying, "Will I am?" Well, you're right. He wasn't right.
2: No, freedom wasn't right.
0: Freedom is freedom. There are different scenarios where you wish to be free, but freedom is freedom.
2: Well. He mentioned a tyrannical government. Look at the foundation of this country.
0: Yeah, exactly.
2: That's what we fought for. It's why we're free.
0: Well,
2: it's the same freedom we achieved and they have not.
0: Well, what's the Second Amendment about?
2: Right.
0: What's the First Amendment about? You know, exactly. when you look at the Constitution of the United States, the Constitution of the United States was set up, and it's interesting because the Constitution in the beginning, the Declaration of Independence, actually laid out the oppressive government that we were under Great Britain. And so for him to try, again, when you start talking about their need for freedom is different than our need for freedom, you know what that reminded me of? Reminded me of the Vietnam War.
2: Mm.
0: The substitute teacher. Mm. Well, there's really no difference between communism. That's the kind of government that they wish to live under. There's no difference between communism and a constitutional republic that we live in. Now, remember, as I've told the story before in 10th grade, that got me kicked out of class when I told the teacher she was wrong and sent up to the principal's office for insubordination, where the principal, who was one of my father's best friends growing up, said, "What the hell are you doing here?" And I told him, "So you got sent up to the principal's office for insubordination for telling the substitute teacher that a constitutional republic is not the same as communism." I went, "Yep."
2: Why did
0: he goes, "Sit over there." Yeah. And she was never there again.
2: Why didn't Bill Maher send him to the principal's office? Because that was for just being stupid. Because it was a stupid answer. And why didn't Bill Maher, to the serious point, correct him on that and stop him? What has ever stopped Bill Maher lately, especially on his podcast, after he's had a few? Actually, this could be early in the podcast. I don't know. And stop and go, no. We fought. You want to talk about war torn? Revolutionary War.
0: Yeah.
2: It's what started all of this and what achieved all of this. 250 years ago. So What do you not see? What do you not
0: get? Well, when you look at it, the entire thing is, I would go, you know, you're pretty clueless because the Constitution of the United States was set up so this wouldn't happen again.
2: Right.
0: You know, when you look at it, all the debates that we have today are really the same as anybody who's fighting tyranny. They're not any different.
2: No.
0: The whole concept of the separation of powers, the whole concept of the Electoral College, the entire concept of the Senate, all those were based on ensuring that every part of a society felt that they had some representation, that they weren't controlled. It's representation that changes everything.
2: Yeah, that's
0: it. It's knowing that you have at least, you don't have the total voice because you're not a dictator. I'm not a dictator. You're not a dictator. But the smaller states have two senators in a bicameral legislature. That means two legislators, the House and the Senate. In order to ensure that every part of the country has representation so they don't feel like that they're under the tyranny of the popular vote of the majority, which we saw in Virginia. You saw that in, if you want the perfect example, that was Virginia.
2: Yeah.
0: Virginia was the Democrats trying to get 51% of the state controlling 90% of the vote. And the other 49% getting 10%.
2: Right.
0: That was the entire, that's the entire point about why we set up the government that we set up here in the United States. But Will, I am, again, completely and totally clueless. You know, the thing is, you mean Bill Maher said times, and a lot of people do, I mean, because I think everybody's running out of guess, that they just bring on stupid people. They bring on celebrities that are absolutely clueless. And how many has he brought on? Who was it that he talked about? He goes, where are you? He goes, you're in a bubble. Oh, it was Patton Oswalt.
2: Yeah, and there was somebody else, too. They were like just a few weeks apart where he said to another celebrity, you're just living, you live in that bubble.
0: Yeah, you don't even know. That's not what's going on. This is what's going on. Oh, right. I didn't know that. Oh, I didn't know that.
2: Right.
0: Oh, I didn't know. He goes, it's because all you do is sit on Blue Sky all day.
2: Well, I mean, that gibberish from Will I Am would have been shredded immediately.
0: I know.
2: How do you think we got here? My gosh. It's what you and I do for a living. Tear down the stupidity and the ignorance.
0: We are Red Eye Radio.
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0: Sky Radio. He is Eric Carney, and I'm Gary McNamara. Let me play this audio cut here. This is Representative Gregory Meeks, Democrat from New York, pounding at a hearing about the fact that we need to subpoena all these people in the government about what's going on with Iran.
1: Okay.
0: Okay?
1: Right.
0: Here we go. Listen to this. And then Brian Mast, Representative Brian Mast, hits back. Here we go.
2: M of House Rule 11, Clause 2, K6 of House Rule 11. I move that this committee issue subpoenas to compel the testimonies of Secretary Marco Rubio, of Mr. Steve Witkoff, and Mr. Jared Kushner as at a public House Foreign Affairs Committee hearing before the end of April 2026, so we, members of Congress, and the American people can hear from them directly on the most pressing international security matter facing Americans today, President Trump's war of choice in Iran.
3: Well, I would encourage you, if you want to know more about what's taking place with the activities in Iran or anywhere else, feel free to attend any one of our fly-in day classified briefings, which you basically don't attend at all. And we had a classified briefing just last week with INR. You showed up 45 minutes late to that. Had you been on time, you might know a little bit more. I'd also encourage you that when we have the classified briefings with Secretary Rubio.
0: That you show up. I mean, we're running on time, but it's like, you don't show up for anything. You don't
4: be here.
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8: ABC News, I'm Stephanie Officer. On Instagram, the Islamic Center of San Diego has identified the security guard killed in Monday's shooting there, Amin Abdullah, writing in part, quote, "He stood his ground so others could make it home safely." They also posted a link for donations to support his family and funeral costs. The WHO calls the Ebola outbreak in Africa a public health emergency of international concern. The CDC says they will restrict entry to the U.S. for non-Americans traveling from the affected region. ABC's Dr. Darian Sutton.
9: The symptoms of Ebola can start very much as what seems like the flu, fever, muscle aches, chills, fatigue. But that can progress into a severe form within 2 to 20 days after that infection starts into a multi-organ failure problem, which can involve the notorious symptom that we associate with Ebola, which is bleeding.
8: President Trump Monday said he decided to postpone Tuesday's strikes on Iran because other countries in the region asked him to hold off.
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1: And he is Eric Carley, and I'm Gary McNamara. Welcome and good morning. 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Well, the president went on Truth Social yesterday and said that, well, actually today that the United States was going to go back in.
2: That was the plan.
1: That was the plan to go back in.
2: Attack Iran again.
1: And he's been convinced by a number of the countries in the Middle East not to do it because negotiations are going on. Here's part of what he had to say when he was asked about that Truth Social post later on in the day.
3: Well, other countries have come to me and they've said we were getting ready to do a very major attack tomorrow. I've put it off for a little while, hopefully maybe forever, but possibly for a little while, because we've had very big discussions with Iran, and we'll see what they amount to. I was asked by Saudi Arabia, Qatar, UAE, and some others if we could put it off for 2 or 3 days, a short period of time, because they think that they are getting very close to making a deal. And if we can do that where there's no nuclear weapon going into the hands of Iran, I think, and if they're satisfied, we will be probably satisfied also. We've informed Israel. We've informed other people in the Middle East that have been involved with us. And, you know, it's a very positive development, but we'll see whether or not it amounts to anything. We've had periods of time where we thought pretty much getting close to making a deal and didn't work out, but this is a little bit different. Now, we're ready going tomorrow, very big, and not something I wanted to do, but we have no choice because we cannot let Iran have a nuclear weapon. Yeah.
1: You know, one thing is, it was funny because I saw in the New York Post, somebody asked him a question. They said, you said that Iran can never have a nuclear weapon, but you've said 20 years.
2: Yeah, right. Yeah.
1: Now, and he just said, well, I really can't get into it because there's too many things going on in the negotiations.
2: Well, it's interesting because I was thinking the same thing on the 20-year thing. I was thinking, well, does he mean, it, and if he does, somebody needs to explain it, if he means the following, that, well, I'll no longer be president in 20 years. And so at the very least, it would take them 20 years to rebuild it if they were going to acquire. Let's say we got enriched uranium from them, got it all for them to acquire it and build their program again. I know it's impossible to know what he meant.
1: Or you have a deal because if you say 20 years. You know, because I also saw the other thing, the quote he had yesterday, mm-hmm. where he said, well, he said that it's been so destroyed that they really, you know, it would take them years again to start a nuclear program. They go, well, then why do you still want to go in and do it? He said, because more public relations, that he can't sell that. Saw that yesterday and I went, whoa.
2: That he can't sell an attack, you mean?
1: No, he can't.
2: Or the deal.
1: He can't sell a deal
2: where,
1: you know, a deal where we go in there and guard it or do whatever we have to do.
2: He said
1: that isn't necessary.
2: Right.
1: It's been so much destroyed that if it just left there, it would take another decades to rebuild that site. They can't actually get to it. I don't know. I only saw that in one quote yesterday, but let's hear what this is on the Fox News panel yesterday with Brit Hume and Brett Baer. Here's what Brit Hume had to say.
4: Well, that Truth Social was really interesting. He named specifically the leaders of Qatar and the UAE and Saudi Arabia, almost to say these are the leaders that you are attacking, and they are the ones that have told me to postpone to try to get a deal, and I'm going to do that. So maybe providing them a little cover from Iran as they've been the focus of attacks.
5: Yeah, maybe so, Brett, but at a glance, this looks like the triumph of hope over experience. And we've been around and around with Iran on this. They keep saying they're, you know, the president keeps pausing, waiting for offers, and they haven't come close to making an offer that he could accept. Maybe this time will be different. We can all hope for that. In the meantime, it's pretty clear that he's ready to let them have it again, if nothing of any, you know, substance or meaning or acceptability comes through. I'm not prepared to bet that something good will come.
1: You know, one of the things we said is when the president speaks, I don't know what to believe and what not to believe, because you're always throwing out during a war messages that are meant for the enemy and not necessarily your domestic audience. But the one thing is the president, you know, he said it again in the comment that we played a couple of minutes ago. He said, you know, we've been very close at points. No, they haven't.
2: Very close to a deal?
1: Yeah.
2: Yeah. No, it seems they've like never, they've been.
1: And that's what Brigham said. They've never been close to a deal.
2: Well, and
1: now do you say that to encourage them or say, look, you know, we're willing, because this is the one thing I saw the other day too, that you've got a lot of these people there in the Iranian Revolutionary Guard that are looking to get out to Russia. They want it if they decide, because just like anybody, they're looking at, okay, what's the second option? What's the third option? What's the fourth option?
2: Right.
1: So they're looking to go to Russia.
2: Right.
1: You know, they want it. They want to be able to, these leaders want to get out. Because as we have said, one of the problems here negotiating is the fact that, you know, if you're saying you have no nuclear weapons, I guess that's the red line. Before it was, you know, we hope that the people revolt or whatever. That doesn't, at this moment, look like it's going to happen. It
2: right,
1: might.
2: Right.
1: It doesn't look like at this particular moment. So besides saying we guard and we get, you know, the nuclear stuff, whatever, plutonium, uranium, whatever, enriched uranium, whatever, what else does he want? What else is the deal? Besides that, what else is there?
2: Well, I think if you get the uranium, I think that seals the deal for, again, a couple of decades, probably, in terms of rebuilding the program.
1: But
2: you're asking, like, is there a commitment beyond that?
1: Well, no.
2: That he wants from Iran?
1: My point is when he says we've been close to a deal, well, that's the only thing they've been negotiating, really.
2: No, that's really
1: it. Yeah, they're not negotiating that the Iranian Revolutionary Guard is going to step down.
2: Right. So here's my question. Brett Baer started that question to Brett Hume with a point on in the Truth Social Post. He starts out by naming their actual names
1: right.
2: are in the post.
1: Right.
2: Of each of those countries. He starts with the leader of Qatar and then Saudi and the president of the UAE. And you're looking you're looking at something where he's not doing the generalized leader. I just spoke with leaders in the region of other Middle Eastern nations, and we're working on something, right? When there's this overgeneralization, sometimes it's, okay, all right, yeah, maybe that's going on, and he's not going to be specific for whatever reason. But he was specific in this case on their names. He was calling them out. So he's laying that out there. And then, you know, at the end, if we don't get a deal, we're going in hard. Well, my question would be, could this deal be those other nations? Because he mentions them, and he calls them friends. And allies, and let's see, hold on. I've been asked by the Emir of Qatar, the Crown Prince of Saudi, and the President of the United Arab Emirates to hold off on our planned military attack on Iran, which was scheduled for tomorrow, and that serious negotiation now taking place that, in their opinion, as great leaders and allies, a deal will be made. I'm assuming, at first I was assuming he means great leaders and allies of the U.S. But is he saying they're at one time, because you right now the UAE is really not an ally of Iran. I mean, they're...
1: Oh, no, I'm talking about our allies.
2: Yeah, that's what I thought.
1: Yeah.
2: But when I was thinking about that, I thought, okay, but because I assume it's us. But do they believe these nations could facilitate handing over the uranium to them, not to U.S. or Israel.
1: I guess, I mean, it would have to be under Trump, from what Trump has said, he's not, unless the U.S. is the one that inspects and does it, it's not going to happen.
2: I mean, we would still have oversight, yeah, of right. the, you know, to make sure, because I believe we know down to the, you know, last container how much they have.
1: I don't know. I don't know if the countries in the Middle East would want to be put in that position. I would think that in order to play nice in the Middle East, they would want the United States to be, they'd agreed to do it with the United States. You know, okay, this is what we've helped broker this agreement or whatever. Because who's doing the agreement now? Who's, if these five, six allies, in the Middle East, five countries in the Middle East, if they're all saying that, hold on, well, who's negotiating now with them? Who's doing the negotiation? Are we doing the negotiation or are they doing the negotiation?
2: Well, and he says, you know, a deal will be made which will be acceptable. This is in his Truth Social post, which will be acceptable to the U.S. as well as countries, all countries in the Middle East and beyond.
1: Yeah. I would think that, you know, I don't think they'd want to mess with it. They let the U.S. get the blame, you know, for everything.
2: The deal will include, importantly, in all caps here, no nuclear weapons for Iran. Well, that can only mean that they have no more enriched uranium.
1: Well, my point is, does it?
2: No, it has to. I mean, that's the only way really get to
1: but
2: that.
1: But the
2: point.
1: Enriched uranium itself is not, I'm parsing words, is not a nuclear weapon.
2: you're on the technicality side, yeah. Now, technically, no, we don't have one.
1: Well, because when I saw the president mm-hmm. say yesterday that, you know, he said, well, look, it's already been destroyed. They can't, you know, they can't do anything with these things to begin with. But, you know, we've got basically, I got to find the exact words that he used. It wasn't imagery, but, you know, I can't sell this deal.
2: Mm-hmm.
1: You know, I can't sell a deal unless we get it back, even though right. we've left it inoperable. I'm not sure where he was going with that. I yeah. didn't know.
2: Yeah, reading this Truth Social I read it several times, piece by piece, basically broke it down as we're doing right now, yesterday when he posted it. Because it's hard to know. Well, first of all, we're not going to know everything.
1: No.
2: But the fact that he named these leaders, I think basically that is in part an attempt to kind of put this on them to make a deal that would be acceptable to us. Hey, we're going to see if they can do it. And which is understandable because, again, as we pointed out, they haven't been close to a deal.
1: Yeah.
2: Anywhere close.
1: Because what's the deal? The deal is no nuclear weapons. That's it. I mean, there really is.
2: How do you define that?
1: Yeah, I don't know. And the thing would be no nuclear weapons. There's a lot more points of what Iran wants.
2: Right. Yeah.
1: You know, well, what do we get? What do we get? The negotiations. What do we get?
2: Well, because here's the thing.
1: If we can't have any enriched uranium, our plutonium is gone, and there's no way, and you can monitor us for the next 20 years, what do we get in return? You get full funding. The Iranian Revolutionary Guard is still there. You get full funding. You can use all your oil money, which they will then use for their proxies
2: that's
1: to continue
2: exactly
1: to attack American interests.
2: That's the exact point I was going to make. So, okay, let's say we could really guarantee no nukes. But if they're back in the oil game, they have funding for their proxies.
1: Yep. We are Red Eye Radio.
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0: We are Red Eye Radio. He's Eric Carly, and I'm Gary McNamara. The one thing that we did say last week was that this week you're probably going to see, you know, something happen. Now, the president said, what, 2 or 3 days here, which means by the end of the week, by Friday. How long do you keep, you know, saying things like Iran wants a deal? Iran doesn't want a deal. They may be forced to a deal. They don't want a deal.
1: Yeah, right.
0: You know, there's no indication of that.
1: Right.
0: And there's no indication that they've ever been close to a deal. Hopefully they get there. But there's no indication at this moment, based on what the president said when he said they were, you know, very close to a deal and that Iran wants a deal, only for it to blow up spectacularly.
1: Right, exactly.
0: You know, like, oh, we're not even close. They don't want even, and it's like, well, then don't believe them.
2: Right.
0: I saw, was it Elliot Abrams wrote the thing? Well, now that the terrorists have taken over Iran, it's like, what do you mean now that the terrorists have taken over Iran?
1: Right.
0: They've always been there.
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9: I'm Stephanie Officer. A horrifying Monday for members of the Islamic Center of San Diego after two suspects targeted the mosque ages 17 and 19. They opened fire, killing three men outside the center before turning their guns on themselves. One of the victims, a security guard. ABC's Trevor Ault.
2: Three people are dead, including a security guard at the largest mosque in San Diego, after authorities say two teenage gunmen opened fire. SWAT teams swarming the Islamic Center of San Diego shortly before noon. Up to 100 first responders, including the FBI, racing to the scene. Law enforcement methodically clearing the building, going room by room.
9: In New York City, commuters are relieved as a three-day LIRR strike ends. Governor Kathy Hochul broke the news late Monday, but did not disclose the terms of the deal between the LIRR unions and the MTA.
10: Their work is critical for the entire region, and they deserve a fair wage. I also would not accept a deal that would compromise affordability for Long Islanders.
9: Hochul says regular service will resume at noon Tuesday. The trial of Alvin Campbell Jr. began in Boston Monday. The brother of the Massachusetts Attorney General Andrea Campbell is charged with several rape counts stemming from incidents between 2017 and 2019, when prosecutors allege he posed as an Uber driver and targeted intoxicated women outside bars. International crowds create a melee over a watch.
11: Mayhem over Swatch watches. Crowds swarmed Swatch stores around the world over the weekend for the release of a new watch dubbed the Royal Pop Pocket Watch. It sells for $400 in stores, but online they're reselling it for 10 times that. Swatch is promising fans the watches will be available for several months. Sherry Preston.

0: responding to the stir he caused when he debuted a bold new look at Con, a beret and glasses. He said he wanted to look the part for his directorial debut. 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
0: The company that boasted about its network of Bitcoin ATMs is shutting down after scammers took advantage of their services. ABC's Jim Ryan.
3: It starts with a text or phone call, someone posing as a bank employee telling the recipient they need to withdraw all of their money and feed it into a crypto kiosk. Bitcoin Depot, the largest network of Bitcoin ATMs, says it's tried to enhance the security of its machines, but that the bad press generated by scammers has made its business model unworkable.
0: With Americans feeling the pinch at the pump, ABC's Olivia Rubin tells us how this issue could impact voters as they head to the polls, especially with another round of primaries Tuesday.
4: We know that this is a midterm election year, and we know that President Trump recently in recent polls has not been getting good numbers when it comes to the economy. And that's a bit striking for President Trump because the economy has long been one of his top issues, along with the border and immigration. Americans view the economy and their personal finances usually as the most important issue when they're heading to the polls.
0: A Spanish court Monday acquitted singer Shakira in a tax fraud case, ordering the government to pay back around $64 million in fines to the pop star. In New York City, a driver of a horse-drawn carriage was injured after the horse got spooked in Central Park and collided with another carriage, causing it to overturn. Otis the horse was safely released. The driver was taken to a local hospital to be treated. No one else was hurt in the accident. I'm Stephanie Officer, ABC News.
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8: 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Gary McNamara and Eric Harley talk about everything from politics to social issues and news of the day. 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
9: All across America, we are Red Eye Radio. He is Eric Hurley, and I'm Gary McNamara. Good morning. How's everybody doing?
10: How's it going?
9: Okay,
10: hope your Tuesday's going well so far.
9: All right, let's hear from Mamdani. All right,

0: Okay, fine.
1: Here's the latest. All right, here we go.
2: I cannot help but think of the words of our 40th president, Ronald Reagan. He famously said, the 9 most terrifying words in the English language are, I'm from the government and I'm here to help. It's a good quote, but I disagree. I think 9 more terrifying words are actually, I worked all day and can't feed my family.
1: There you go. And that's him promoting his grocery store. By the way, people keep repeating the news. It was all over the place. Mondani says he's going to open the first grocery store by next year. That's a month old.
0: Yeah, that's a month old. We talked about it.
1: Yeah, that's already out there. It's like, at times I'm like, is it me? Am I on something?
0: Right.
1: I thought I saw this story a month ago.
0: Yeah.
1: Oh, they're just repeating it again.
0: Yeah, yeah, right.
1: It's like.
0: No, it's, there's a lot of that going on right now. But, and they're right now, for that one store alone, they're way over budget.
1: Oh, yeah. I mean, it's. Well, it's interesting because a couple of audio cuts to follow that up. And when you talk about a socialist communist like Mondani and why it doesn't work. In fact, let's go to Jamie Dimon, CEO of J.P. Morgan Chase. Okay.
0: All right.
1: Here we go. About American taxes, because all this is about more taxes, right?
0: Yep.
1: Here we go.
3: I don't know anyone, okay, and you guys in the room, you might be Democrats, Republicans, who thinks the spending, that sending another $1 trillion to Washington, D.C. will actually improve anything. So when you say raise taxes, if you said raise taxes and directly give it to the people who need it, I'd do it. No,
4: so but that, we are, that we not are, what happens. We are running out of
3: it
4: time.
3: It goes to all these interest groups, you know, and they give it to their friends and all that, and which is why the people are considered a swamp. It's kind of a swamp. You know, there's 17,000 lobbying groups, but bank companies are guilty too. They're just fighting for their one self-interest as opposed to what's good for my country. But, you know, that's what happens in Congress, you know. And you see how these bills get spent. Like, the CHIPS Act was a good idea until, you know, it had to be unions, place based, child care, diapers, you know. What the hell are we doing?
1: Well, that's the point, and this is interesting because this is, and I believe this is a little while ago, but I want to play this because this is somebody who I always viewed as the utmost Democrat liberal, Fareed Zakaria.
0: Yeah.
1: All right. Yeah. And here he is, okay, on CNN talking about Democrat cities. Here we go.
5: New York is really a prime example of a problem Democrats seem unwilling to confront. Blue cities are out of control. Promising more, spending more, delivering less, and pushing off the fiscal problems to some future day. Take Los Angeles, another one-party metropolis wrestling with affordability and disorder. The city's homelessness budget for fiscal year 2025-26 totals about $950 million. The LA Homelessness Services Authority reported that in 2023, homelessness was up 9% countywide and 10% in the city. And a 2024 AP account noted that homelessness has surged 70% countywide since 2015 and 80% in the city. All this amid public frustration despite billions spent. An audit reviewed $2.4 billion in city homelessness funding and found that officials could not reliably track where it went or what it achieved. Or take Chicago, with a mayor whose approval rating is deep underwater, where the pension promises are so large that they will surely bankrupt the city at some point. What is the theory of good government here? If the answer is keep adding programs, the city will keep producing unaffordability, because unaffordability is what happens when government becomes a machine that grows faster than the society it governs. Zoran Mamdani's basic instinct is correct. Focus on affordability, especially housing, but not by providing government subsidies. These only seem to have driven up the cost of rent, as subsidies naturally do.
1: Well, I mean, intentions are meaningless.
0: Right.
1: It's how you get there.
0: Right. I mean, the road to Lubbock is paved with good intentions.
1: Well, not all of it's paid.
0: That's a great point. That's a solid point.
1: No, I think I believe
0: we love Lubbock. I have family there.
1: Yes, I believe you can get to Lubbock on all paved roads.
0: Well, you can, but I think it's a toll road. But anyway, but yeah.
1: Well, it is Texas. I tell you, I went to a the other day. I went to a music festival, the Wildflower Music Festival in Richardson.
0: Yeah.
1: So I had to go down 630.
0: Is that a hippie thing or?
1: It sounds like one, doesn't it?
0: Yeah, it does. Yeah.
1: Well, I actually wasn't going to go at first because I just wanted to see one band.
0: Right.
1: Just one band that I just absolutely love.
0: Don't take the brown cholesterol medicine.
1: Well, I thought it was I always thought it was like in a big field, and it's not.
0: Oh.
1: You know, it's basically in the huge courtyards between buildings and everything. It's really, really cool.
0: Okay. Sounds cool.
1: And vendors and. Yeah. And everything else. And okay. I did see...
0: Tie-dye? Was there tie-dye? Did you see any tie-dye?
1: No, none. Zero.
0: Flowers?
1: No, I saw a couple of... remember the band Lit?
0: Yeah, yeah.
1: In the 90s?
0: Yeah.
1: And whatever that style was then, I saw a guy and a girl that was waiting for... Because the band that I liked played before them, a band from Dallas called Motorcade, which is a great band. One of the best bands I've heard in decades. Her first two albums are just incredible.
0: Yeah.
1: And so I went just to see them. And it's funny because they went, "You just came to see us?" I go, "Yeah, that was it. I'm heading home," because I know the guys in the band. I'm like, "I'm heading home after this." They only play like once or twice a year. You know, it's but their two albums I just love. But but Lit, that band, and I didn't stay, but I know they're one. Funny thing is, they sound, when I saw Lit, I go, "Yeah, you know, I remember that hit. They're like the Toadies." You should have seen the number of people waiting to see Lit that had Toadies t-shirts on.
0: Oh, yeah, yeah, yeah.
1: It's like, oh my God.
0: Toadies is kind of a local band. I mean, they're from this area. So,
1: Possum Kingdom was there.
0: Right. Which is the name of a lake.
1: Right.
0: Yeah. In this region.
1: Yeah.
0: Yeah.
1: Exactly.
0: Yeah.
1: It was funny because I knew.
0: Swimming and fishing there as a kid, but I don't know how many times.
1: Well, I know a woman one time, she was just, the Toadies are coming, the Toadies.
0: Yeah.
1: And I'm like, I just never looked at her as somebody who would like, you know, the Toadies.
0: Yeah.
1: Well, her whole family's from Possum Kingdom. That's why.
0: Well, no, there is. They have if they play, their fans are there, man. They play. It's crazy.
1: Well, to get there and get back, I had gone 6:35.
0: Yeah.
1: Now, I've never used, you know, when they rebuilt that a couple of years ago and they put the toll section on.
0: Yeah. It's awesome, actually. It's expensive, but it's great. It's Autobahn, man.
1: It saved me.
0: Yeah.
1: It saved me probably about 20 minutes. Oh. I think it was $3 just to go 6 miles.
0: Because it goes under.
1: It goes under.
0: Yeah.
1: And it is just, and at 75.
0: Oh, man.
1: It was,
0: you pay attention to the speed limit. Yeah.
1: It was a parking lot. It was a parking lot above, you know, the street above. And then the toll, the toll section. I'm like, I don't want to wait. I'm not going to wait.
0: Right.
1: And I went, hey, you know, if I'm the normal person, and I had a drive, so I didn't drink, but I was like, if I'm the normal person, I'd probably go, I'm going to have two or three beers. Well, that would cost me, I think it was $8 a beer.
0: Right.
1: That cost me, why not $3 to save 20 minutes and keep me from getting frustrated?
0: Oh, yeah.
1: But going underneath it, I mean, I was going 75 and, you know, you look and the walls are right there and it says, if you break down, do not get out of your car. It was like, you know, call emergency,
0: services,
1: whatever, and they'll come and take care of whatever your car's problem is. But that was pretty intense. So just talking about toll roads in Texas. But when you look at, you know, when we've talked about this, and the concept is simple for people that may be new listeners to the show. One of the main reasons my dad had a big influence
0: on me. Yeah, yeah.
1: And I'll never forget, he always disliked the term that Bush came up with. Remember, compassionate conservative?
0: Mm-hmm.
1: He hated that term.
0: Mm-hmm.
1: Hated it.
0: Mm-hmm.
1: Because he said, if you're a conservative, you are compassionate.
0: Yeah, right.
1: He said, and my dad told me, he said, I was very young, you have an obligation and responsibility to give back. That doesn't mean that government is the path to efficiency and being competent in delivering services to people.
0: Right. Right.
1: And he was always big on finding out. My father had the, I mean, you can find it online now. My father had the book. He'd get it every year of every charity that he gave to and how much went to advertising, how much went to administration, mm-hmm. and how much actually got back to the people.
0: Right.
1: And that's one of the things, you know, when you look at the fraud going on here, when you think about the mainstream media and the Democrats not caring about, the hospice fraud, the fraud in Minnesota and the hospice fraud in California, they just don't seem to care. Or do they? Do independents care? But I part of my education and being a conservative is, well, if you have a monopoly, and this is the thing that's always amazed me, that Democrats are absolutely against any type of company monopoly, whatever the definition of that is. But where it's clear that there's an absolute monopoly in government, where there is no incentive at all because the money just keeps flowing in, there's no incentive at all to have accountability. And you look at it, and that's what Fareed is saying, a lifelong Democrat. They keep pouring money in and nothing gets better. They keep, and that's what JD, that's what Diamond was saying. Jamie Dimon.
0: Right.
1: You
0: right.
1: keep pouring in trillions of dollars. Nobody expects anything to get better because so little of it goes. And he actually brought up the thing that Milton Friedman brought up, the late Milton Friedman. If you're going to have welfare, get rid of all the bureaucracy. Just transfer the money.
0: Just write checks.
1: Just write checks. Just write checks to people. You know, and that, you know, that's the I don't think he probably would have gone of the basic long-term income.
0: Right.
1: For, you know, for everybody.
0: But if you're going to do it efficiently, if you're going right. to have those programs.
1: If you're going to have a welfare program, get rid of the bureaucracy. Don't have housing, heat, this, that, food stamps. Have one thing. You know, one department, they give cash to people. You use it, that's what you get. You get the cash, do what you want with it. That's it. No bureaucracies, because the bureaucracies eat up so much of it.
0: Right. Yeah.
1: And so, but, you know, that's the point right there. Democrats believe a monopoly of the healthcare works better than the private sector. There is no instances in recorded human history where government-run industries have ever done better than the private sector. The evidence is crystal clear, yet we pretend that doesn't exist.
0: Right. Right. Yeah, no.
1: All day, every day. Exist.
0: Well, because when people are underwater, what they believe is something else your father said. You know, the people in power have convinced them they're smarter because they're in power, because they have a title. And as such, they've essentially conditioned many American people to believe they can do something because they created all the rules and everything else. And they have tons of money. We're a rich nation. And we can take that money from the rich and from corporations, and they can give it to me because I'm underwater. I can't get it from the rich and the corporations any other way unless we take it, and I'm going to get something for it, which you're not. Well, you're not going to get rich off of government programs. You're not going to get living at a comfortable level.
1: Did you
0: off
1: see
0: living off government
1: and
0: programs?
1: And you see where it gets to when you demonize and, you know, the victim oppressor narrative that comes from the left, exclusively from the left.
0: Yeah.
1: You see what happens is what went viral yesterday, those three women out there talking about Brian Thompson and Luigi Mangione, and that Thompson deserved to die and that his kids are better off without him. Did you see that?
0: Yeah.
1: I can't play it because there's too much cursing.
0: Yeah. No,
1: but
0: I mean, that's...
1: But the whole point is, since he ran a healthcare company, he deserves to die.
0: That's right.
1: That's what it gets to. That's
0: right.
1: That's where it's getting to now.
0: No, that's it. That they're justifying. That's what they, again, no, they put no value in life. And if you see, you know, the one picture about Mangione, the evidentiary hearing that happened, and the judge, you know, came down and said, no, the evidence can stay. But the picture that's attached to that story on a couple of sites that I was reading yesterday, it has him smiling when he's sitting there at the state Supreme Court, you know, with his lawyer. And he's just, Mangione's smiling at the camera. He's proud. He thinks he's a hero. And people believe he's a hero.
1: Yeah. That's what you get. That's what you get when you demonize. And so what they do, we're to the point right now when you think about it. Billionaires are evil, right?
0: Yep.
1: If you work in industry, you're a CEO, you're evil. The people that committed massive fraud were responsible for massive fraud in Minnesota. And what we're seeing in California in government, where they control a monopoly, no big deal.
0: Right.
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7: Total U.S. meat exports are expected to increase in 2027 by 35 million pounds, led by a 98 million pound year-over-year increase in pork exports, offsetting projected lower exports for beef and broiler meat next year. I'm Rod Bain reporting for the U.S. Department of Agriculture in Washington, D.C.
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0: We are Red Eye Radio. He is Eric Harley, and I'm Gary McNamara. Good morning. This is Steve Hilton, who's running for, as we all know, governor of California. Here's his comment on basically politicians and, you know, why politicians are drawn naturally to socialism. All right, here we go.
1: It's not really about helping people. It's about helping Gavin Newsom's image. It's about making him look like he's helping people. It's about making them seem caring and compassionate. Oh, aren't we so great? We're giving free diapers to people. Aren't we nice people who care about babies? No, because you're not doing it. You're taking the money from taxpayers. You're actually taxing parents to create this whole circus and bureaucratic scheme that makes you look good in your eyes. That's the point of doing it, like you're sort of Lady Bountiful handing out diapers. But actually, the taxpayer's funding it, and it's much more expensive.
0: And as we find out, you see some of the research being done and how expensive the diapers actually are.
2: Yeah.
0: Why? Because government, the monopoly, is involved in it.
2: Exactly.

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3: ABC News, I'm Stephanie Officer. Two teenage shooters opened fire at a San Diego mosque Monday, killing three men, including a security guard. They never got inside the mosque or its school. Police evacuated both. The teens died from self-inflicted gunshot wounds after they were found a few blocks away. Now police are investigating it as a hate crime. Nasreen Atassi says she feels the Muslim community is at risk of violence.
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1: And he is Eric Carley, and I'm Gary McNamara. Welcome and good morning. It's all about money. What do we mean? We'll tell you in just a minute.
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1: You know, we've been talking about socialism in this country, and just a number of audio cuts here over the last 24 hours on it. Mm. When you look at the challenges that we face today, what are some of the issues out there? The radical transgender movement. The left's losing that.
2: Yeah.
1: You're not going to convince people that a man can be a woman if the man says so. Sorry, you're not right. going to be able to do that.
2: Right.
1: You're never going to get approval for, you're never going to get approval of the narrative from the Charlotte Observer from, what, a decade ago?
2: Yeah.
1: Where they wrote, you know, girls just have to get used to male genitals in the locker room. You're not going to win that one.
2: Right.
1: You're not going to win. And it's gone slower than I've liked, but you're not going to win the identity politics of the left.
2: No.
1: You're not going to win in our society the fact that we should judge people as groups and not as individuals. Why? Because we interact every single day and every single one of us treat the people that we meet as individuals. Okay, not every single one. The vast majority, 99% of us, and that's all you need. If you got 99%, you're pretty okay.
2: Yeah.
1: 99% of us aren't going to do that. But the challenge that we have in this country, and it's what's going to bring this country down. I mean, the debt's what's going to bring this country down. You want to see the hit that we're going to have? It's going to be because of the debt.
2: Yeah.
1: That's going to hit. I probably won't be alive. You probably won't be alive. But the bill will come due, and there will be a fiscal crisis in this country when it happens. But where does this all come from? It all comes from, again, and I think the problem, if you see the problem that is the hardest for conservatives to convince the rest, and I mean moderates, liberals, populist Republicans, money is the thing that self-interest, jealousy, envy and selfishness lead. That's the one thing that conservatives are having a hard time winning.
2: Mm. Yeah.
1: Because people look and go, I don't care what the right way is. All I care is I want.
2: Yeah.
1: And you're seeing it across the board. You're seeing it with the demonization of billionaires. We all know, you look at the billionaires out there, most of the business people, maybe not the lottery winners, but the people that have actually earned the money, they're always working. Elon
2: yeah.
1: Musk is always working.
2: Right.
1: You don't get all the other billionaires out there. They're always working. They're never stopping. I saw, you know, Cuban was with Trump the other day.
2: Mm.
1: Or yesterday he was with Trump,
2: mm-hmm.
1: you know, on Trump RX. From prescriptions, and
2: right.
1: so
2: yeah,
1: and so they're always doing something. They didn't get into it to be a billionaire. They ended up billionaires, but they're people that are productive. Now, when I say Mark Cuban, he's not always right on the issues, as we have hit him before on it, but he seems to be learning on a lot of fiscal issues, by the way, as we've talked about before. And he did come around finally to our position completely, where he said, well, just a couple of weeks ago, no college loans. No one should take out a college loan.
3: Right.
1: No one.
3: Right.
1: College debt, no. Don't do it. And he was at 10,000, well, 10,000 a year just a couple of years ago. Remember that?
3: Yeah.
1: He went down to 10,000.
3: Yeah.
1: And he talked about the college bubble. So he understands economics. But it doesn't matter whether you understand economics or not. People choose not to. People want to be BS'd when it comes to economics. They do.
3: Yeah.
1: You know, it's the one thing that we've always brought up. And I can't believe that people will fight you on it, but they will, is that if you increase the cost of doing business, the economy will overall get worse. Unless there is an accompanying increase in efficiency. That's just basic economics. Yeah, efficiency, right, and productivity.
3: Yeah.
1: That's just the reality of it. Anybody who's in business knows it. But for some reason, the public just goes, no. If you magically remember some of the excuses for raising the minimum wage or justifications, well, it actually will put more money in because if people have more money, they'll spend it and the economy will get better.
3: Right. Keynesian economics, they try to apply to it.
1: Yeah. Doesn't work that way.
3: No,
1: when you
3: it
1: look,
3: does not.
1: When you look at the economics or the money of healthcare, for example, why when it gets down to it, why do Democrats want socialism on the federal level and not on the local level? Why does socialism have to be at the federal level? Because they can borrow from future generations.
3: Right.
1: As you see, Mamdani can't do what he wants to do in New York City unless somebody else who will not get those services in New York State pays for it.
3: Right. Right.
1: He can't get it done. You saw, as we saw, California, Vermont, Colorado, all of them wanted, you know, state-run health care, complete state-run health care. None of them got it. Why? Even the Democrats and liberals didn't want to pay for it. Why do they want it on the federal level? Because they can get it from their children and grandchildren. Taxation without representation. These people that believe in democracy, democracy, everybody should go. Well, you're not alive yet. Let's tax the hell out of you.
3: Yep.
1: Because that's what you're doing. And this is across the board. I'm saying conservatives are probably what? 20-30% of the electorate. The other 70% are, again, my own self-interest is the only thing that matters. My selfishness, my envy, and my greed. And in order to get to that point, I have to demonize billionaires. I have to demonize anybody with money. I have to demonize anybody who has any private sector solutions. The monopoly of the government must run everything because that's the only way that we can be ensured that we will have a money flow is if the federal government can do it and borrow money from future generations to do it, because nobody wants to pay for what they want right now.
3: It's only getting worse, by the way.
1: Yeah. And that's the worst.
3: You and I remember the calls after the Great Recession, 2008, 2009. And it was, well, if the banks are getting bailouts, I want mine. From people who claim to be conservative.
1: Yep.
3: Up till that point. But if you're saying I want mine from the government, unless you're talking about lower taxes and less regulation, but they weren't. They were talking about free health care. It's not free. They were talking about government single payer. We got those calls. Well, maybe it's time. Maybe it's time to do this. And it just, that's when really for me, the bottom started to fall out, because then it was define a conservative. Yesterday we were laughing at the audio cut we played from Stephen A. Smith. I'm a moderate. And we're like, moderate? Well, that's a blah, blah word in politics. What does it mean? It means nothing. Tell us what your convictions are. And we also said, if you're saying conservative, tell me what you believe that qualifies you as a conservative, right? And because of people like Bill Kristol and others who claim to be conservative for years, and they're clearly liberal.
1: Oh, my God, that one yesterday was just...
3: Yeah. Oh, my God.
1: He's just, what, you know, just, I just, you know, look, I'm like Huey Lewis.
3: Mm-hmm.
1: I want a new drug. Mm. Whatever they're doing that makes them so delusional and being able to live with their delusion.
3: I want to be like Huey Lewis, and I want to go back in time and tell Bill Kristol from 20 years ago.
1: Yeah, forget about it. No, Huey, we don't need a new drug.
3: give us the Back in Time song from Back to the Future. Let's go.
1: Was that the Power of Love?
3: Yeah. No, back. Was it Back in Time, right?
1: I can't remember.
3: Yeah, Back in Time. Yeah, Power of Love was also a huge song.
1: Okay.
3: It was from the movie Back to the Future. And yeah, I want to time travel, go back, and I want to say, hey, you're going to be saying this. You're going to post this on something called Truth or not on social media. And this is how you're going to believe that. I also want to talk to him. And I would interview him to have him qualify what makes him a conservative 20 years ago. Because I believe now he was never truly a conservative. It would be extremely rare for all of your conservative values to just vanish in that way.
1: Yeah. And as we have said, you know, when you talk about socialism, communism, it's not just about the government gaining more control of the capital from the private sector, or communism, where there is no private business at all. It is the fact that the socialists know that they can't pay for it. They know it.
3: Right. Yeah, no,
1: they know they can't pay for it. They know the
3: Mondani knows he can't pay for stuff in New York City without the state.
1: Without the state.
3: He knows that.
1: Without the state, and every single Democrat that talks about government fully paid health care, they know that Democrat states attempted to do it and it failed because nobody wanted to pay for it.
3: Mm-hmm.
1: But they know. Socialists know this isn't about the society paying for it, because when society tries to pay for it, when Sweden tried it, we've been talking about Sweden. Remember just 10 years ago, we need to be like Sweden. We need to be like Sweden. Or Bernie Sanders, remember? We need to be more like Venezuela. Remember that?
3: Yeah.
1: Remember that crap a couple of years ago?
3: Yeah.
1: Venezuela's got it figured out. What are you people, nuts? You know, but when you look at Sweden now, and they realize in order to get the socialist nirvana, we had to tax the hell out of the middle class.
3: Yep.
1: And nobody wants it. And so now they're going much more private. One out of three healthcare groups now are private, and the same thing with schools.
3: Yeah.
1: In fact, you know, healthcare and actually schools now are on the stock market.
3: Right.
1: That's how much the private sector has come in there. Why? It doesn't work. Socialists know it doesn't work, which is why they want the federal government to pay for everything. We want Medicare for all, because the only way you can pay for it is to tax future generations that aren't alive and put the debt and interest on them.
3: Yeah.
1: Yeah. So it's jealousy, envy, which leads to selfishness and not caring about future generations, not saying I want future generations to be better. Now the talking point is I want to get whatever I can get from future generations now for what I want now.
3: Yeah. Yep. Give me mine.
1: We are Red Eye Radio.
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0: We are on our radio. He is Eric Cronin. I'm Gary McNamara. Mark Furman died.
1: Yes, 74 years old.
0: Yeah.
1: Right? And interesting. The whole OJ case really is where he became, I guess, a household name, at least in that era. But his testimony as a police officer then. And then every once in a while, you would see him commenting on cases, I guess. He became, I don't know if he was a paid contributor to any of the news channels. I saw him, I think, mostly on Fox News.
0: I haven't seen him in years, though.
1: I had not seen him in several years. So, yeah.
0: Remember how insane that was?
1: Oh, man.
0: I still got I saw a guy who was an engineer for a radio station, and I saw him a couple of years ago, and he said, I'll never forget the look on your face when they said O.J. Simpson not guilty.
1: Yeah. Yeah. That was a crazy day.
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7: I'm Stephanie Officer. Two American missionary doctors working in Africa are being treated for Ebola. One has tested positive. The other was exposed to him. ABC's Steve Osunsami.
8: Dr. Peter Stafford first showed symptoms Saturday night and was diagnosed Sunday with this rare variant of Ebola that has no vaccine. At least 88 people have already died in this outbreak. That includes 336 suspected cases. Dr. Stafford and his wife, Dr. Rebecca Stafford, with their four children, now on their way to get specialized care and monitoring in Germany.
7: Authorities gave an update on the terrifying shooting outside the Islamic Center of San Diego after it came under fire from two suspects ages 17 and 19 who killed three people, including a security guard. The suspects found dead of an apparent self-inflicted gunshot wound. Mark Remley of the FBI San Diego field office.
9: We will leave no stone unturned.
7: A downed pilot on a snow-covered mountain can thank his iPhone for saving his life.
10: It was an iPhone automatic crash notification that came into the Elko County, Nevada Sheriff's Department reporting a crash over 10,000 feet high up on a mountain in the East Humboldt Mountain Range on Sunday. First responders began racing that way, learning there was a plane down with one person on board in an extremely remote area. Dense cloud cover made rescue from the air impossible, so the rescuers hiked in above the snow line. Once there, the skies cleared enough to get a helicopter in, and the pilot was hoisted to safety. The pilot is now recovering, the iPhone's automatic crash notification being the lifeline. Alex Stone, ABC News.
7: From Milan to New York, crowds created a melee over a watch.
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2: All four crew members are accounted for after that terrifying naval jet collision at an Idaho air show over the weekend. ABC's Martha Raddatz.
3: It took only 5 seconds for the crew to eject. Ruben Villalpando was at the air show with his family.
4: I knew they both had went down, and I just had hoped that the pilots had ejected.
3: Even more miraculous, only one crew member was injured, and the injuries are not life-threatening.
2: One of the key players in the O.J. Simpson trial has died. ABC's Mike Dubusky.
5: Mark Furman has died. He was the former LAPD detective who discovered the bloody glove at the murder scene of Nicole Brown Simpson and her friend Ronald Goldman. Prosecutors had been planning to use Furman's testimony in their case against O.J. Simpson, but his credibility was called into question when Simpson's defense played a recording of Furman using a racial epithet. That contradicted earlier testimony Furman had given, and he pleaded no contest to perjury charges. To this day, he's the only person convicted of a felony in that case. Mike Dubusky, ABC News.
2: Punch the Monkey is safe after a person breached his enclosure inside a zoo in Japan over the weekend. The individual, reportedly wearing a costume, was intercepted shortly after climbing into the monkey enclosure and arrested along with one other person. Zoo security says they will up patrols near the viral monkey in response. An average 30-year mortgage rate hit a nine-month high, up to 6.68% from 6.65% Friday. Stephanie Officer, ABC News.
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10: 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Gary McNamara and Eric Harley talk about everything from politics to social issues and news of the day. 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
11: All across America, we are Red Eye Radio. He is Eric Harley, and I'm Gary McNamara. Welcome and good morning. Thanks for being here this morning.
12: Thank you.
11: All right, a couple of stories here.
12: Mm-hmm.
11: First off, this was in the New York Post yesterday. A civil war has erupted inside the New York Times over Nicholas Kristof.

0: explosive column alleging widespread sexual abuse by Palestinians by Israeli prison guards. Staffers at the newspaper are questioning whether some of the most incendiary claims, including an allegation that Israel trains dogs to rape Palestinian detainees, would have ever cleared the paper's newsroom standards. The internal backlash has grown so intense that one Times journalist vented, "I am sick of being embarrassed by the opinion section."
1: Mm-hmm.
0: The controversy centers on Christoph's May 11th opinion essay, "The Silence That Meets the Rape of Palestinians," which included graphic allegations from Palestinian detainees who claimed that they were sexually assaulted, raped with objects, and abused by Israeli prison guards, interrogators, and settlers. The column immediately ignited outrage from pro-Israel critics. Not really. I've been amazed how the left has been so quiet on this issue, as if they don't want to touch it.
1: Right.
0: I see more publicity of this issue from people that are
1: pro-Israel.
0: Okay. There's the column immediately ignited outrage from pro-Israel critics. Okay. Then they're right. They're right there.
1: Right.
0: Okay.
1: Well, right. It's confusing when you say pro-Israel critics. Are you?
0: Yeah.
1: If you stand with Israel and you're criticizing this.
0: Right.
1: Right. Yes.
0: Right. Okay.
1: All right. To clarify the writing there. Yeah.
0: Yes. But it was amazing. I've not seen anybody. Have you seen any Democrat in Congress jump on this? And saying Israel?
1: No, because it's one of those bizarre things that is so bizarre you don't dare walk on that plank.
0: Why?
1: Everything else they do.
0: If you're promoting, yeah, exactly.
1: they're not afraid to go out online.
0: My why was not criticizing you.
1: No. I knew. Yeah. But they're not afraid to go crazy.
0: Because if you have no problem saying a boy can be a girl if a boy wishes to be a girl, why not come out? How would that ruin your credibility anymore to say, yes, Israel is using trained dogs to rape prisoners?
1: Right. This is the insane issue that you're going to hold back on?
0: Yeah.
1: They're willing to die on every other hill.
0: While the Times leadership has publicly defended Christoph's reporting as rigorously and meticulously fact-checked, Puck News reported that many newsroom journalists remain privately suspicious of the sourcing behind some of the column's most graphic allegations. No blanks, Sherlock.
2: Yeah.
0: Wow. The column included testimony from a Gaza journalist who claimed a dog was encouraged by guards to sexually assault him while the prison staff laughed and photographed the incidents. Israeli officials flatly deny the allegations. The Israeli prison service told the Times it categorically rejects allegations of sexual abuse. The Times defended Christoph's reporting in a separate statement from a spokesperson who stated the column draws together on-the-record accounts and cites several analyses documenting the practice of sexual violence and abuse conducted by various parts of Israeli security forces and settlers. But as we all know, and we went through this already, when you go point by point through it and you look at these people and what they have claimed before and how they've changed the story, it loses credibility very fast.
1: Yeah, it does. Absolutely does. So. You know, I think that's another thing why you don't have the surrogates out there defending it is because you don't have, remember the fake story surrounding the image of the child that was starving, and it turned out the child actually was sick.
0: Yeah.
1: And the child's sibling, which was cut out of the picture, what looks perfectly healthy for a child. But the child was suffering from an illness, and they wanted you to believe that the child was starving. And so they took that image, the surrogates took that image and ran with it, right? And not knowing the truth or not, because, you know, that image isn't a good image. It looks like the child is in distress, and it but the point was is that it's because of Israel that this is happening. With this story, there's nothing tangible and also nothing behind the story in terms of, because here's the thing, you would see it grow legs with other media outlets.
0: Yeah, we've done stories like this. We know
1: where where it starts
0: we
1: to
0: know what happens.
1: All of a sudden, starts to spread and spread and spread and spread and spread. When it's false, it quickly comes back. And the story about the child starving versus the child being sick came back fairly quickly too, because of the facts. It often happens that way, but it still grew legs very fast.
0: Yeah, that actually.
1: And you're right.
0: That did grow legs. Yeah, that's a great point.
1: With this one, it doesn't, because you don't have anything tangible. You don't have nothing to spread, the word or sources or other sources.
0: A picture.
1: Well, I was thinking of that, but
0: I know I don't know.
1: They.
0: Well, if you're talking about you're talking
1: bizarre
0: about
1: pictures.
0: I know it's bizarre, but
1: you would evidence, need some kind of backing. Of
0: I'm
1: the
0: relating
1: story.
0: The picture to the picture of the child in the door,
1: right?
0: That was starving.
1: Yeah,
0: was not starving.
1: Yeah, not that they would share a picture in this case, but they would certainly say there's video of it, or there's out there, and there's evidence of it. And you would have other media outlets looking into it. I think that's the other thing, too. My gosh, is this actually happening? And because the liberal activist media would love for a story like this to be true.
0: And you would do it in a question form. Are they doing this?
1: Because
0: are they doing this? Are they? You never have to
1: really
0: make the statement
1: exactly.
0: And you say
1: you don't have to. You don't have to commit to it. Yeah.
0: Christoph's thing here. Yeah. Now, I mean, on the other hand, Israel might want to use the Democrats' defense.
1: Mm.
0: Well, even if it happens, it just shows the Israeli guards' authenticity.
1: Right, as they make excuses for their own behavior,
0: their Nazi support.
1: Right,
0: I mean. Well, it just shows their authenticity. That, by the way, that to me is one of the most bizarre things in the last couple of weeks. As we said, it's always amped up to another level of bizarreness, and that the whole thing
1: a Nazi when he got the tattoo, Gary. He was a Nazi when he got the tattoo.
0: But he was angry.
1: He was authentic. He was angry.
0: He was angry, and so that justified
1: feeling.
0: He
1: has a right to have those feelings.
0: Right. It shows his authentic. He was angry, and because he was so angry, that led him to become a Nazi and put on a Nazi tattoo, which shows his authenticity.
1: Yes.
0: And since he's authentic, then he should be able to lead as a. Since he's an authentic Nazi, he should be able to lead be one of the leaders of the Democratic Party. Now,
1: to be a strategist, by the way, today would be for them would be insane, because you could go even further. Not only did it demonstrate his authenticity, but his follow-through. He committed. He's a man of commitment. He committed to the tattoo.
0: Right.
1: And he's going to commit to the people. All right.
0: And it wasn't like he was a happy Nazi.
1: Right.
0: He was an angry Nazi, and that justifies, that gives him authenticity. That makes him authentic.
1: Right.
0: If he was a happy Nazi, you'd say, what a goofball. But he was angry.
1: He was an angry Nazi.
0: Right. By the way, that was actually used. We're not making this
1: the
0: up.
1: The point they were making.
0: Right.
1: Wow. My gosh.
0: Can you be a mellow Nazi?
1: Probably with edibles. I
0: should have thought that.
1: I'm not a doctor. And I don't use edibles.
0: but
1: that's what I hear.
0: But if you did,
1: I think
0: it would not drive you to be a Nazi.
1: Well,
0: it would not drive you to be a Nazi.
1: Well, no, but if you're already a Nazi and you take the edibles. I don't know any Nazis, but if they I would think that it affects them the same way. Maybe it doesn't. Maybe it doesn't. I I don't know where Nazis get their weed or edibles, but maybe
0: only
1: maybe
0: from, that would only from white Aryan nation sources.
1: By the way, maybe that would maybe that would
0: you can't have any foreign weed.
1: Yeah,
0: it must be
1: right
0: blonde. So they're the names of their edibles,
1: right?
0: Blonde hair and blue eyes.
1: Where's the what's the source of this edible? And yeah, maybe it would cure their Nazism. If they haven't tried it, maybe they should.
0: You know, it's getting to the point where anything that I might say that I would view as outrageous, or people, oh, I can't believe
1: it's not even close.
0: Not even close to
1: not
0: what,
1: even close.
0: What they're doing is
1: no, not even close. That's the thing is that. I mean, if someone said, we'll pay you $1 trillion to be a strategist for the Democrats. Now, I still don't think I would take it. $1 trillion's a lot of money. I could do a lot of good things with that.
0: No, then you'd be evil.
1: Yeah, well, I guess.
0: Well, no.
1: But I could give the money to...
0: No, if you took $1 trillion from the Democratic Party, is that being evil? If you took it from the Democrats?
1: Well, they wouldn't call me evil.
0: Right. Yeah. Well, then you're not evil.
1: Well, Speaker Johnson might. But it's the... but you know, it's...
0: And justifiably so.
1: Exactly. I might have to have some words with my pastor. But here's the thing. You sit down and you... Because every day you just like them... If you're going to be a strategist, you've got to get crazier and crazier. We've talked about this. You're sitting around in the political war room, and you're going around and passing around ideas. You know, I mean, think about what they're doing. They're fighting for the what they call rights of children to make decisions without adults. To mutilate their own genitals. That is a strategy. They've had meetings on that. They've talked about it. They're on board and still today not only pushing for it politically, but they're pushing for it legally, which is the point of pushing for it politically. And I don't know. Every day it's got to get more and more bizarre. Yeah, but he was an angry Nazi. Well, that was then, this is now. And it's absolutely bizarre. I don't know what you do if you're a strategist. This is why I'm very curious about the big money, the big donors for Democrats. They're still there. In the large picture. But are you going to give to the party? And not the candidate, because each candidate just has it to me, there's no difference. Same agenda. But we saw the story about and it was a sore story, but one of the big donors to the Democrats and gave to Kamala before said, I won't give to Kamala in 28. No.
0: Yeah, we just did that story, last week?
1: Now that...
0: Another story.
1: That... Very well could be because she can't form a cohesive sentence, a complete sentence that makes any sense. She can't.
0: Well,
1: she can't get out there and campaign.
0: But
1: and
0: I think
1: do interviews.
0: I think one of the things that you know we haven't talked about yet because you know we're looking 6 months from now, less than 6 months from now, is the fact that let's say the Democrats take the House. Okay, hypothetically, even though I heard the other day, they could take with the success that Republicans are having in redistricting. But even redistricting has its limits. I was, I think it was Harry Enten talking about Louisiana. Well, they may create two new Republican districts that are much more competitive to get rid of the dominant Democrat district.
1: Right.
0: And the point was that even redistricting can have its, can have its, can have its limits, but I actually look at what happens after if the Democrats take one or both the houses. Then you have at that point nothing will get done because the president can veto almost everything.
1: Right,
0: and then you have 2 years again to sit there and talk about where the Democrats are versus where the Republicans are. But again, it all depends. You know, right now, the Republicans are very much underwater. Thank God for the Democrats or the Republic. If the Democrats would show any type of competence at all or just any type of critical thinking skills whatsoever, they probably could win pretty big.
1: Yeah. Right.
0: Even if they got in power, what they would do would be exactly what they did last time, which, in my opinion, hurts the country.
1: Yeah.
0: The fact is Republicans have not been good at communicating effectively in so far in the second term, and that goes for the administration as well.
1: Right. Yep.
0: Because right now, prices are everything, and I don't want to hear about it. Politically, if I'm a political consultant, I don't want to hear about the ballroom.
1: Right. Yeah.
0: I don't want to hear that stuff.
1: That's not a driver.
0: No, that's not a driver.
1: Nope.
0: We are Red Eye Radio.
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0: We are Red Eye Radio. He is Eric Carly, and I'm Gary McNamara. Well, a Democratic city council member in Seattle who once welcomed the change to socialist Seattle Mayor Katie Wilson is now admitting he is gravely concerned about the business exodus affecting Seattle. This comes as blue states like Washington and New York face the business exodus in favor of more market-friendly red states. Seattle Democratic Council member Rob Saka admitted to the New York Times, "I am gravely concerned. This is real." He initiated praise the energy she brings to leadership, looking forward to partnering with her. And now, after the Starbucks move and the bye, he's like, my God, what have we put into office?
1: Yeah.
0: Well, what are you? Sorry, I got to ask this. Are you stupid or what?
1: Right.
0: What'd you expect?
2: Stanley spent his life in the saddle, wrangling whatever life threw at him. But nothing prepared him for the fight against low T and ED. Shane practically hunched him over. Unmon pills just gave him a headache. He begged for a lifeline.
3: Well, maybe it's over.
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5: ABC News, I'm Stephanie Officer. The World Health Organization calls the Ebola outbreak in Africa a public health emergency of international concern. Today, Dr. Satish Pillai says one American working in the area has tested positive.
6: CDC has been working hand in hand with the Department of State to move the American for treatment and care to Germany and other high-risk contacts to Germany for monitoring.
5: Dangerously dry and hot conditions keep making wildfires a threat. ABC's Ginger Z.
7: Fire danger from the plains to the west, as at least one home went up in flames northwest of Los Angeles. Firefighters trying to get the upper hand on the Sandy Fire with help from an aerial assault. The danger continues tonight.
5: Justice Ketanji Brown Jackson fears the Supreme Court risks being seen as political in the wake of a major voting rights decision. She spoke today after riding a solo dissent from the court's decision, letting Louisiana move quickly to use new maps after the court.
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1: And he is Eric Carley, and I'm Gary McNamara. 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All right, just we got to make sure that we talk about this, the end of a Stephen Colbert show.
2: Yeah.
1: And the reason I wanted to bring this up, because I didn't want to forget. I know, what are we, a Tuesday?
2: Yes, Tuesday. Today is okay. Tuesday. That's true. Hmm?
1: I don't think that 35 years from now, you're going to see a TV network replay a Stephen Colbert like Johnny Carson.
2: Yeah, right, yeah.
1: And the reason I bring this up, there seems to be in his exit, at least in my humble opinion, a delusion of self-importance of his show as compared to the reality of the entertainment market.
2: Yeah.
1: And this is, you know, bringing on, I mean, everybody, all the other talk show hosts came on, didn't they? Jimmy Kimmel and and you know, they all came on and sat there. And
2: Letterman came on.
1: Letterman came on, and Letterman was you know going after CBS.
2: Yeah, you can cancel the show, but you can't cancel the man. Letterman thought it was like, and I said to myself, well, Dave, the show's losing tens of millions of dollars every year. So who canceled it? Because that's, you know, what he was making, trying to make, like they all are, the point. They want you to believe this was a political cancellation.
1: Right.
2: It's not a political cancellation. It's them finally going, this is a cash drain we can't afford.
1: We are all in the media business, the media entertainment news business.
2: Mm-hmm.
1: You know, all of us, and you can look at almost, I don't care what format it is, everybody brings up politics. So everybody now is in the media of the arena, the media arena of ideas.
2: Yeah.
1: Really? I mean, they really are.
2: Yeah,
1: you can't find many shows, I don't care whether they're just entertainment, that don't bring up politics.
2: Right.
1: So everything's in the arena of ideas.
2: Podcasts.
1: Out there.
2: It doesn't matter what you're doing.
1: Now,
2: what you're doing.
1: You and I, exactly. Now, you and I have done both sides of this business. We've been in management, sales, mm-hmm. and on air.
2: Mm-hmm.
1: And at times,
2: custodial.
1: At the exact same time. Yes, custodial.
2: Yes.
1: Especially during COVID.
2: Right. Yes.
1: Remember, we were definitely.
2: That's true.
1: Eric would be in here because we had told when COVID first hit,
2: mm-hmm.
1: It was like all shows are being done at home. And we went, no.
2: No.
1: We wouldn't do it.
2: It would affect the quality of the show.
1: Yeah, we didn't really get
2: and we don't have much quality to begin with.
1: Right.
2: So.
1: Well, we really didn't get much pushback. They
2: because they don't care about us, but yeah.
1: Right. But the point is, from doing every job and being in this business and in management, sales, and this.
2: Yeah.
1: You know, and on air. We are the talent.
2: Yeah.
1: Is Ron laughing over there?
2: Yeah, he is.
1: Is he laughing? Okay.
2: He is. Like,
1: we are. Because somebody told, was it Ron? Somebody?
2: Huh?
1: Was Ron told, don't bother the talent? Oh,
2: yeah,
1: okay, it was somebody else one time.
2: Yeah.
1: Yeah, yeah.
2: Somebody else. Not by us.
1: No, not by us, but somebody told.
2: Somebody that used to work here told another employee,
1: said,
2: don't bother the talent.
1: And that's because they were in here talking to me about something, which you could care less. Now, I will say, the one time, you know, I always worry about it because I always worry about being rude about 10 minutes before I go on the air.
2: Right.
1: Because you and I are just so focused.
2: Right. Right.
1: And
2: somebody
1: will hand me something, like they'll hand me, you know, my stuff
2: here. Right.
1: And I'll forget to say thank you. And I, all of a sudden, it's like a minute later, I'm like, oh, thank you. I'm like,
2: yeah.
1: And it's like, because I don't want them to think I'm rude, but I think they know now you're just so focused on what you're doing before you go on.
2: Yeah. In fact, for me, it would be the opposite. Eric, quit bothering the production crew because I go in there at least every other break.
1: But it was a good conversation, whatever. I mean, because if I get busy, I'll say, let's talk later. I got to get this done. I'm not ready yet.
2: Right.
1: And so, but the one thing we know is it's a, when it comes down to it, it's a business. If, yeah. if they came to us and said, you're losing $20 million a year.
2: Yeah.
1: There's going to be no sense of entitlement from either of us.
2: No.
1: If we, by the way, it would never get to that point in our company.
2: Well, that's the whole thing.
1: It would never get to that point. Our company.
2: I would have asked them if we were in the exact same spot as Colbert. And they came to us, and we didn't know this, and they just said, the show's been losing $20 million a year for years. I would have said, why in the world did you keep it going?
1: I know.
2: What? Who? Is somebody blackmailing you to keep us on the air? What happened?
1: Well, there's much more of an argument that it was kept on the air losing money because of politics, not that it was taken off because of politics.
2: In our case, you mean?
1: No. Oh. Colbert's case.
2: Oh, no. Yeah, no.
1: Because from what I know, we're still on the air.
2: Yes. Hello? Hello?
1: No, but the argument from our point of view is that because with Letterman, when he was on, they're trying to make it sound like CBS is ending the show because of politics.
2: Mm-hmm.
1: No, they kept the show on because of politics. You can make that. That's a much stronger argument. Just so people know, in this business, it can be very, very fickle. I actually was let go. I was doing a morning show at a radio station, and I was the interim management for a significant period of time. I didn't want to be the management, but somebody had quit.
2: Yeah.
1: And we got the rating book in, and we went through the roof. The ratings were great. I walked in thinking I might get a raise or congratulations. They let me go. Somebody in management said his contract's ending. He's going to ask for a big raise. We don't want to give him a big raise. And they told me, thank you so much. You've succeeded so well that management knows you're going to ask for a raise. There's going to be a problem in negotiations. So we're going to let you go. I remember being at unemployment the next couple days later.
2: Yeah.
1: Why did they let you go? Because I succeeded too well.
2: Mm-hmm.
1: Come on, stop it. Yeah. No, that's what they told me.
2: Right.
1: They knew
2: you warranted a higher pay, so you were basically at that point you became overqualified for their pay for their rate of pay.
1: Right. So I went to unemployment. The guy at unemployment said, why did you get let go? And I told him, he goes, come on, nobody. I said, no, really. He goes,
2: it's our version of overqualified.
1: Right. He said, we're gonna check.
2: Yeah.
1: And so the unemployment went back and checked. He came back, he goes, my God, they let you go because they knew they were going to have to pay you more money because you succeeded.
2: Mm-hmm.
1: So that's the thing. There is never a sense. I can't imagine having a sense of entitlement that this thing is owed to me because of whatever. I cannot imagine having a sense losing $20 million a year and having a sense of entitlement that how dare you fire me, you scum of the earth.
2: Yeah. Yeah. Yeah.
1: How dare, I mean, that's the thing. That's the thing that I wanted to bring up because I just find that in a way so incredibly entertaining, but at the same time, so incredibly arrogant of Colbert and Letterman for believing that somehow CBS was at fault. And finally, I saw it brought up this week.
2: Mm.
1: Finally, because a lot of people said, oh, it's, you know, Byron Nelson.
2: Byron Allen, yeah.
1: That'd be it. A golf show on Byron Nelson.
2: Yeah.
1: Byron Allen's, you know, show, whatever's going to take over and whatever. And finally it's coming out saying CBS isn't even going to try to sell the show. CBS bought a paid show. They replaced Colbert.
2: Yeah, he was doing the paid show bought, airtime basically.
1: A paid show bought, you know, they bought the time. It's like a paid commercial. They bought the time. That's how bad Colbert was doing.
2: Right.
1: And they're all out there going, oh, you shouldn't be going. CBS and Letterman doing all that stuff last week. And it's just like, it's just an absolute joke. But there is this incredible sense of entitlement that he believes he is so incredibly important that he must stay. My God, where does that come from?
2: And that he's being canceled because of Trump. He's a victim of Trump.
1: Yeah.
2: They love being the victim. They love being the victim. But the fact is that he's a victim of his own poor performance.
1: Yeah.
2: It didn't work.
1: Yeah.
2: It didn't work.
1: The only one to blame.
2: By the way, Letterman himself said, after they hired Colbert, Letterman himself said, well, I actually, if it were had been my choice, I would have chosen a woman of color. That's what he said. As far as I know, Stephen Colbert does not identify as a woman of color. So what he was saying is, I wouldn't have chosen Stephen Colbert. You canceled him before any. You wouldn't have hired him to cancel him. Dude, what are you talking about? So, I mean, this is so insane. You know, the head of CBS did say a couple of weeks ago that, no, we're making plans after the contract with Byron Allen ends on what to do with that slot. And I thought to myself, well, I don't know. It's late night TV. Nobody's watching it anymore. They're streaming. They're doing other things. That's part of what's going on.
1: Well, sure, there's going to be a plan once that contract ends if Byron Allen doesn't want to stay.
2: Yeah. Well, of no, but he said he made it sound like they're developing something now. Okay. And so if that's true, then, okay, we'll see what it is. I don't think the future is late night talk shows.
1: No, neither do I. And
2: Jimmy Kimmel doesn't believe that either. Jimmy, remember, he said that a couple of times in the last year or so. Jimmy Kimmel over at ABC has said that he doesn't believe in 5 years that they will be around because people are streaming and doing other things.
1: Well, they took an entertainment show. And that's the genre. It's almost as if you're working at a country music station.
2: Yeah.
1: And in 10 years, you make the decision on just your show to become heavy metal.
2: Yeah. Right.
1: And then you wonder why it doesn't work.
2: Right.
1: Mm-hmm. I mean, it's just that simple. They're formats.
2: Well,
1: that was a, not that you couldn't bring up politics, but he became, as Kimmel did, an absolute political activist to the point where it was as obvious as could be.
2: Yeah, flat out. And
1: not very intelligent, by the way.
2: No, it isn't. And the difference is you can show, there's evidence in that. The clips that they put on social media, on YouTube, from the shows, from all those shows, the ones that get the most views aren't the ones that are politically driven.
1: I know.
2: They're the interview with Keanu Reeves or whoever happens to be there. And it's the interview with a celebrity, which shows you what? That's what would drive people to comedy. And they quit doing that. It's all criticism. And it's activism. And then beyond that, you have celebrities on. It's the formula that it has been for the longest time. And people quit watching it. I think there would still be some habit changes regarding streaming and everything
1: else.
2: Yeah,
1: I agree with that, too.
2: But it would be, I think, better than where they are now because the activism is over the top and you are skewing your audience. You're shutting out a large portion of viewers because it's not what they want to see.
1: But a show that's losing tens of millions of dollars every year to be on as long as it's been losing money is a foreign concept to me for my 45 years in the media.
2: It would boggle my mind if they said that to us. We've been losing $20 million a year and we're just now letting you go. I would go, my gosh, what in the world were they thinking?
1: We are Red Eye Radio.
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0: We are Red Eye Radio. He is our Carly, and I'm Gary McNamara. So, yeah, I mean, how long do you think Kimmel's going to last?
1: They just re-signed him, and I don't know. I think it was a 3-year deal. I'm not sure. I don't know what they're paying him. I don't know what the revenue is for the show. But I'll say this. It's the business model for it, unless you're doing something different. I'll tell you what might work, but I don't think they could get away with it on broadcast TV. But Conan's podcast, Conan O'Brien's podcast, is, I think, the best presentation for Conan that he's had in his entire career, because the talk show model of, you know, sitting at the desk and everything else. And of course, you got to do clean comedy, and it's not clean comedy on the podcast. But I thought, can they show a podcast? Well, probably not, because again, you're going to have the network overseeing it going, well, you can't say this and you can't say that and you can't. And podcasts, they just, you know, it's people talking. And so I don't know that something like that would work. I don't know what would. I guess we'll see. But I think people are moving away, especially late night, doing a lot of streaming on their devices.

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5: I'm Stephanie Officer. A horrifying Monday for members of the Islamic Center of San Diego after two suspects targeted the mosque ages 17 and 19. They opened fire, killing three men outside the center before turning their guns on themselves. One of the victims, a security guard. ABC's Trevor Ault.
6: Three people are dead, including a security guard at the largest mosque in San Diego, after authorities say two teenage gunmen opened fire. SWAT teams swarming the Islamic Center of San Diego shortly before noon. Up to 100 first responders, including the FBI, racing to the scene. Law enforcement methodically clearing the building, going room by room.
5: In New York City, commuters are relieved as the three-day LIRR strike ends. Governor Kathy Hochul broke the news late Monday, but did not disclose the terms of the deal between the LIRR unions and the MTA.
7: Their work is critical for the entire region, and they deserve a fair wage. I also would not accept a deal that would compromise affordability for Long Islanders.
5: Hochul says regular service will resume at noon Tuesday. The trial of Alvin Campbell Jr. began in Boston Monday. The brother of the Massachusetts Attorney General Andrea Campbell is charged with several rape counts stemming from incidents between 2017 and 2019, when prosecutors allege he posed as an Uber driver and targeted intoxicated women outside bars. International crowds create a melee over a watch.
8: Mayhem over swatch watches. crowds swarmed Swatch stores around the world over the weekend for the release of a new watch dubbed the Royal Pop Pocket Watch. It sells for $400 in stores, but online they're reselling it for 10 times that. Swatch is promising fans the watches will be available for several months. Sherry Preston, ABC News.
5: John Travolta responding to the stir he caused when he debuted a bold new look at Con, a beret and glasses. He said he wanted to look the part for his directorial debut. 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

0: The company that boasted about its network of Bitcoin ATMs is shutting down after scammers took advantage of their services. ABC's Jim Ryan.
1: It starts with a text or phone call, someone posing as a bank employee telling the recipient they need to withdraw all of their money and feed it into a crypto kiosk. Bitcoin Depot, the largest network of Bitcoin ATMs, says it's tried to enhance the security of its machines, but that the bad press generated by scammers has made its business model unworkable.
0: With Americans feeling the pinch at the pump, ABC's Olivia Rubin tells us how this issue could impact voters as they head to the polls, especially with another round of primaries Tuesday.
2: We know that this is a midterm election year, and we know that President Trump recently in recent polls has not been getting good numbers when it comes to the economy. And that's a bit striking for President Trump because the economy has long been one of his top issues, along with the border and immigration. Americans view the economy and their personal finances usually as the most important issue when they're heading to the polls.
0: A Spanish court Monday acquitted singer Shakira in a tax fraud case, ordering the government to pay back around $64 million in fines to the pop star. In New York City, a driver of a horse-drawn carriage was injured after the horse got spooked in Central Park and collided with another carriage, causing it to overturn. Otis the horse was safely released. The driver was taken to a local hospital to be treated. No one else was hurt in the accident. I'm Stephanie Officer, ABC News.
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8: 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Gary McNamara and Eric Hurley talk about everything from politics to social issues and news of the day. 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
9: All across America, we are Red Eye Radio. He is Eric Hurley, and I'm Gary McNamara. Good morning. You ready? Let's start out with some insanity, okay?
10: Okay.
9: I mean, well, like start out. We're going to start out. It'll be the middle and then the end.
10: It's pretty much been the show for a while now. Nothing but insanity. Yeah.
9: All right. What's coming up out of MS Now?
10: I don't know.
9: All right.
10: All right.
9: Ready for this one?
10: Okay.
9: Just when you think they can't go any further.
10: All right.
9: Just when you ask yourself, all right, since they can't win on the issues, what type of convoluted thinking, comes out of their mouths?
10: Yeah, right.
9: Here we go. Ready for this?
10: Okay.
9: All right. And this is concerning Mike Johnson the other day talking about that in our country, rights are derived not from the government, but they come from the creator.
10: Right.
9: That's in the Declaration of Independence.
10: Yes.
9: Right.
10: Right.
9: Here we go. Ready?
10: All right.
9: All right.

0: What about this passage from Mike Johnson declaring that our rights do not derive from government? They come from you, our creator and heavenly father. Is this him putting God over the Declaration of Independence?
1: I mean, my God. It's like,
2: is what? She confusing it with content creator?
1: I mean,
2: do we have to? We do, right? We got to explain. Somebody has to explain it to her, right?
1: I mean, it's embarrassing. It's embarrassing to, how do you get to a national TV show, even if it's MS Now? I mean, it just shows that they're running out of arguments.
2: Right. Yeah.
1: Because as we know, you know, is this him putting God over the Declaration of Independence? Well, the Declaration of Independence is what lays out that your rights come from the Creator. I mean, it's just, as you think, she's thinking content creator.
2: we thought our rights
1: came from you, a YouTube influencer.
2: Right. Or does she think creator means the creator as in the founders of the country? The people who wrote the Constitution.
1: I don't know.
2: The one, not even the people who put the ideas together, just the guy who wrote it down with his little feather pen. He's like the clerk. The court clerk, and he's just writing it down. Hey, hold on, slow down, guys.
1: And so you're telling me that Thomas Jefferson was the creator?
2: He was the
1: Let's play it one more time, all right? We got to play it one more time.
2: This could be the audio cut of the week. Tuesday now.
1: You're really going out on a limb, aren't you?
2: Well.
1: And here we go.
2: Actually, yeah, I am.
1: All right, here we go.
2: Go ahead.
1: Play it again.
0: What about this passage from Mike Johnson declaring that our rights do not derive from government? They come from you, our creator and heavenly father. Is this him putting God over the Declaration of Independence?

0: And just gets, and this is, just gets blasted.
1: You know, the
0: another batch of proud public education graduates.
1: Yeah.
0: then a bunch of these. We hold these truths to be self-evident, that all men are created equal, that they are endowed by their creator with certain unalienable rights. And unless it's the alien in unalienable with, you know, you see Jesse Waters?
2: Yeah, yeah.
0: They say the aliens are here. They've got lizard tails. Since when did he be... was he at one point an editor of the Weekly World News that's not defunct? I mean,
2: maybe
0: they believe it's that the creator is aliens because of unalienable rights.
2: Maybe.
0: We got any pills that we can pop here? Since everybody is doing some kind of drug, can we just have a taste of it? I mean, what's it like to live in that?
2: Or does she think creator means our parents? We have to explain it. You know, the question inevitably comes up. Well, do we have to explain it? It seems like we do.
0: I didn't even listen to the rest of the. Let's want to play the rest of the audio cut. Let's start it from the beginning. Yeah. I didn't even get past that. I didn't have to, but I've not listened to the rest of this.
2: Okay.
0: All right.
2: Fair enough.
0: All right. So. I'm assuming it's MS Now. There was no cursing on it. Like,
2: yeah, I'm assuming.
0: You stupid blankety blank. Don't you know the damn Declaration of Independence? Yeah. All right, here we go. All right.
3: What about this passage from Mike Johnson declaring that our rights do not derive from government? They come from you, our creator and heavenly father. Is this him putting God over the Declaration of Independence? McKay?
4: Well, you know, I actually think that idea is not wholly uncommon. I mean, the idea that we have certain inalienable rights that come from God can be read in a fairly benign way, which is basically that we have innate human rights that our Constitution and our government, our democratic government, are meant to codify, right? That idea is not totally abnormal. I think that the thing that, you know, might alarm some people is some of the rhetoric that we heard at this rally that we are in a spiritual battle. Right. That
0: okay. He gets off the topic.
2: Yeah. He's trying. Yeah. What he's trying to do is help her out here.
0: Right.
2: What he's trying to do. What you listen to just there is, he's trying to help sweep her stupidity under the carpet.
0: Yeah. That's, and this was on the show We the People. So, great.
2: Yeah.
0: The show is called. Is the show called? Let me just see. Is it We the?
2: Or is that the name?
0: Oh, no, they're promoting another show.
2: Okay.
0: They're all promoting right. another show. Then.
2: All right.
0: Okay.
2: All right.
0: So.
2: Yeah.
0: That's they're running ads for the other shows while
2: well,
0: they're talking.
2: Well, so on
0: the,
2: MS Now, wouldn't it be them, they, the people?
0: Yes, it's.
2: If you're going to use the proper pronouns. I don't know what to say, except for. Because he's trying, you see him trying to soft explain it, you know, like, no, we pretty much all get what he's saying is, you know, there's a, if you break down what he's saying, it's you know, kind of common, you know, everybody that's not out of the norm. What he's trying to say is everybody in the world, but you knows what it means.
0: Yeah. That was a soft sell answer. Or a soft, yeah.
2: Yeah, he was trying to cushion the blow here and then help her relate essentially her point with a bizarre point that really didn't apply.
0: Yeah. But I just love it. It's not totally abnormal to think that rights come from the not completely into it might be a little abnormal, but it's not completely and totally abnormal.
2: Well, I would say in 250 years you're the only one who doesn't get it.
0: Wow
2: Trying to put God over the Declaration of Independence? Oh, my gosh.
0: I've got another one here, and this is where I think this is Bill Maher with Will I Am.
2: Okay, the creator of the Obama song,
0: right? On his drinking podcast. Okay.
2: Okay.
0: His drinking and smoking podcast.
2: All right. All right.
0: Omar's okay. Drinking, as we call it.
2: All right.
0: And just watch how he, because I would have blasted Will I Am. Here we go.
2: All right.
0: Ready,
2: okay.
0: Ready for this? Here we go. All right.
5: They don't have freedom. Their people are not free. It is a police state, and when you don't have that. Their need of freedom is different than our need of freedom.
6: Not all.
5: That's kind of patronizing to say what another person's need of freedom is.
6: Freedom is freedom.
5: Maybe they don't know. Maybe they're so brainwashed at this point they don't know how much freedom they need. But I think people yearn for freedom and they don't have it.
6: No, say for example, you come from a place that was war torn and you want to be free from that. That's different from I want to be free to do something that is not at the same level. So not every freedom is...
0: Wait a minute. I just got to stop because... I'm looking at Eric's face. Let me just finish the rest here because Bill Maher could have just... Again, this is not wanting to embarrass your guest.
2: Right.
0: That's how I look at this. Here we go.
6: Yeah. The same freedom. Sometimes you want to be free from tyranny. You want to be free from, you know, people in the Congo want to be free from that oppression. People in America's freedom is a different freedom. And to say they're the same, that's not fair to those folks that are truly suffering.
5: I agree. We are lucky. We complain about freedom, and some of those complaints, of course, are valid, and certainly in history, they're tremendously valid. But the perspective is important. To compare ourselves to what the rest of the human race has done with this concept is important. And we generally have more freedom here than many, many people do.
0: But him saying "Will I Am"? Well, you're right. He wasn't right.
2: No, freedom he wasn't
0: is
2: right.
0: Freedom is freedom. There are different scenarios where you wish to be free, but freedom is freedom.
2: Well, he mentioned a tyrannical government. Look at the foundation of this country.
0: Yeah, exactly.
2: That's what we fought for. It's why we're free.
0: Well,
2: it's the same freedom we achieved, and they have not.
0: Well, what's the Second Amendment about?
2: Right.
0: What's the First Amendment about? You know, exactly. when you look at the Constitution of the United States, the Constitution of the United States was set up, and it's interesting because the Constitution in the beginning, the Declaration of Independence, actually laid out the oppressive government that we were under Great Britain. And so for him to try, again, when you start talking about their need for freedom is different than our need for freedom, you know what that reminded me of? Reminded me of the Vietnam War.
2: Mm.
0: The substitute teacher. Mm. Well, there's really no difference between communism. That's the kind of government that they wish to live under. There's no difference between communism a constitutional republic that we live in. Now, remember, as I've told the story before in 10th grade, that got me kicked out of class when I told the teacher she was wrong and sent up to the principal's office for insubordination, where the principal, who was one of my father's best friends growing up, said, "What the hell are you doing here?" And I told him, "So you got sent up to the principal's office for insubordination for telling the substitute teacher that a constitutional republic is not the same as communism." I went, "Yep." He goes, "Sit over there." Yeah. And she was never there again.
2: Why didn't Bill Maher send him to the principal's office? Because that was for just being stupid. Because it was a stupid answer. And why didn't Bill Maher, to the serious point, correct him on that and stop him? What has ever stopped Bill Maher lately, especially on his podcast, after he's had a few? Actually, this could be early in the podcast. I don't know. And stop and go, no. We fought. You want to talk about war torn? Revolutionary War.
0: Yeah.
2: It's what started all of this and what achieved all of this 250 years ago. So what do you not see? What do you not
0: well,
2: get?
0: Well, when you look at it, the entire thing is, I would go, you're pretty clueless, because the Constitution of the United States was set up so this wouldn't happen again.
2: Right.
0: You know, when you look at it, all the debates that we have today are really the same as anybody who's fighting tyranny. They're not any different.
2: No.
0: The whole concept of the separation of powers, the whole concept of the Electoral College, the entire concept of the Senate, all those were based on ensuring that every part of a society felt that they had some representation, that they weren't controlled. It's representation that changes everything.
2: Yeah, that's
0: it. It's knowing that you have at least, you don't have the total voice, because you're not a dictator. I'm not a dictator. You're not a dictator. But the smaller states have two senators in a bicameral legislature. That means two legislators, the House and the Senate, in order to ensure that every part of the country has representation, so they don't feel like that they're under the tyranny of the popular vote of the majority, which we saw in Virginia. You saw that if you want the perfect example, that was Virginia.
2: Yeah.
0: Virginia was the Democrats trying to get 51% of the state controlling 90% of the vote, and the other 49% getting 10%.
2: Right.
0: That was the that's the entire point about why we set up the government that we set up here in the United States. But Will, I am, again, completely and totally clueless. You know, the thing is, you mean Bill Maher said times, and a lot of people do, I mean, because I think everybody's running out of guess, that they just bring on stupid people. They bring on celebrities that are absolutely clueless. And how many has he brought on? Who was it that he talked about? He goes, where are you? He goes, you're in a bubble. Oh, it was Patton Oswalt.
2: Yeah, and there was somebody else, too. They were like just a few weeks apart, where he said to another celebrity, you're just living, you live in that bubble.
0: Yeah. You don't even know. That's not what's going on. This is what's going on. Oh, right. I didn't know that. Oh, I didn't know that.
2: Right.
0: Oh, I didn't know. He goes, it's because all you do is sit on Blue Sky all day.
2: Well, I mean, that gibberish from Will.i.am would have been shredded immediately.
0: I know.
2: How do you think we got here? My gosh. It's... Well, it's what you and I do for a living now. Tear down the stupidity and the ignorance.
0: We are Red Eye Radio.
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0: He is Eric Cronin, and I'm Gary McNamara. Let me play this audio cut here. This is Representative Gregory Meeks, Democrat from New York, pounding at a hearing about the fact that we need to subpoena all these people in the government about what's going on with Iran.
1: Okay.
0: Right. Here we go. Listen to this. And then Brian Mast, Representative Brian Mast, hits back. Here we go.
2: M of House Rule 11, Clause 2K6 of House Rule 11. I move that this committee issue subpoenas to compel the testimonies of Secretary Marco Rubio, of Mr. Steve Witkoff, and Mr. Jared Kushner at a public House Foreign Affairs Committee hearing before the end of April 2026, so we, members of Congress, and the American people can hear from them directly on the most pressing international security matter facing Americans today: President Trump's war of choice in Iran.
3: Well, I would encourage you, if you want to know more about what's taking place with the activities in Iran or anywhere else, feel free to attend any one of our fly-in day classified briefings, which you basically don't attend at all. And we had a classified briefing just last week with INR. You showed up 45 minutes late to that. Had you been on time, you might know a little bit more. I'd also encourage you that when we have the classified briefings with Secretary Rubio,
0: that you show up. I mean, we're running out of time, but it's like, you don't show up for anything. You
1: just
0: don't
1: be here.
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6: ABC News, I'm Stephanie Officer. Two teenage shooters opened fire at a San Diego mosque Monday, killing three men, including a security guard. They never got inside the mosque or its school. Police evacuated both. The teens died from self-inflicted gunshot wounds after they were found a few blocks away. Now police are investigating it as a hate crime. Nasreen Atassi says she feels the Muslim community is at risk of violence.
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1: And he is Eric Harley, and I'm Gary McNamara. Welcome and good morning. Download our Red Eye Radio app today, and you can listen when and where you choose. Well, the president went on Truth Social yesterday and said that, well, actually today that the United States was going to go back in.
2: That was the plan.
1: That was the plan to go back
2: attack Iran again.
1: And he's been convinced by a number of the countries in the Middle East not to do it because negotiations are going on. Here's part of what he had to say when he was asked about that Truth Social post later on in the day.
3: Well, other countries have come to me and they've said we were getting ready to do a very major attack tomorrow. I've put it off for a little while, hopefully maybe forever, but possibly for a little while. Because we've had very big discussions with Iran, and we'll see what they amount to. I was asked by Saudi Arabia, Qatar, UAE, and some others if we could put it off for 2 or 3 days, a short period of time, because they think that they are getting very close to making a deal. And if we can do that where there's no nuclear weapon going into the hands of Iran, I think, and if they're satisfied, we will be probably satisfied also. We've informed Israel. We've informed other people in the Middle East that have been involved with us. And, you know, it's a very positive development, but we'll see whether or not it amounts to anything. We've had periods of time where we thought pretty much getting close to making a deal and didn't work out. But this is a little bit different. Now, we're ready going tomorrow very big and not something I wanted to do, but we have no choice because we cannot let Iran have a nuclear weapon. Yeah.
1: You know, one thing is, it was funny because I saw in the New York Post, somebody asked him a question. They said, you said that Iran can never have a nuclear weapon, but you've said 20 years.
2: Yeah, right. Yeah.
1: Now, and he just said, well, I really can't get into it because there's too many things going on in the negotiations.
2: Well, it's interesting because I was thinking the same thing on the 20-year thing. I was thinking, well, does he mean, it, and if he does, somebody needs to explain it, if he means the following, that, well, I'll no longer be president in 20 years, and so at the very least, it would take them 20 years to rebuild it if they were going to acquire, let's say we got enriched uranium from them, got it all, for them to acquire it and build their program again. I know it's impossible to know what he meant.
1: Or you have a deal, because if you say 20 years... Mm-hmm. You know, because I also saw the other thing, the quote he had yesterday, mm-hmm. where he said, well, he said that it's been so destroyed that they really, you know, it would take them years again to start a nuclear program. They go, well, then why do you still want to go in and do it? He said, because more public relations, that he can't sell that. Saw that yesterday and I went, mm-hmm. whoa.
2: That he can't sell an attack, you mean?
1: No, he can't.
2: Or the deal.
1: He can't sell a deal
2: okay.
1: where, you know, a deal where we go in there and guard it or do whatever we have to do.
2: He said
1: that isn't necessary.
2: Right.
1: It's been so much destroyed that if it just left there, it would take another whatever, decades, whatever, to rebuild that site. They can't actually get to it. I don't know. I only saw that in one quote yesterday, but let's hear what this is on the Fox News panel yesterday with Brit Hume and Brett Baer. Here's what Brit Hume had to say.
4: Well, that Truth Social was really interesting. He named specifically the leaders of Qatar and the UAE and Saudi Arabia, almost to say these are the leaders that you are attacking, and they are the ones that have told me to postpone to try to get a deal, and I'm going to do that. So maybe providing them a little cover from Iran, as they've been the focus of attacks.
5: Yeah, maybe so, Brett, but at a glance, this looks like the triumph of hope over experience. And we've been around and around with Iran on this. They keep saying, the president keeps pausing, waiting for offers, and they haven't come close to making an offer that he could accept. Maybe this time will be different. We can all hope for that. In the meantime, it's pretty clear that he's ready to let them have it again, if nothing of any, you know, substance or meaning or acceptability comes through. I'm not prepared to bet that something good will come.
1: You know, one of the things we said is when the president speaks, I don't know what to believe and what not to believe, because you're always throwing out during a war messages that are meant for the enemy and not necessarily your domestic audience. But the one thing is the president, you know, he said it again in the comment that we played a couple of minutes ago. He said, you know, we've been very close at points. No, they haven't.
2: Very close to a deal.
1: Yeah.
2: Yeah. No, it seems they've like never, they've been.
1: And that's what Brigham said. They've never been close to a deal.
2: Well, and
1: now is what, that to what, is that do you say that to encourage them or say, look, you know, we're willing, because this is the one thing I saw the other day, too, that you've got a lot of these people there in the Iranian Revolutionary Guard that are looking to get out to Russia. They want to, if they decide, because just like anybody, they're looking at, okay, what's the second option? What's the third option? what's the fourth option?
2: Right.
1: So they're looking to go to Russia.
2: Right.
1: You know, they want to be able to, these leaders want to get out. Because as we have said, one of the problems here negotiating is the fact that, you know, if you're saying you have no nuclear weapons, I guess that's the red line. Before it was, you know, we hope that the people revolt or whatever. That doesn't, at this moment, look like it's going to happen. It right, might. Right. It doesn't look like at this particular moment. So besides saying we guard and we get, you know, the nuclear stuff, whatever, plutonium, uranium, whatever, enriched uranium, whatever, what else does he want? What else is the deal? Besides that, what else is there?
2: Well, I think if you get the uranium, I think that seals the deal for, again, a couple of decades, probably, in terms of rebuilding the program.
1: But
2: you're asking, like, is there a commitment beyond that?
1: Well, no.
2: That he wants from Iran?
1: My point is when he says we've been close to a deal, well, that's the only thing they've been negotiating, really.
2: No, that's really
1: it. Yeah, they're not negotiating that the Iranian Revolutionary Guard is going to step down.
2: Right. So here's my question. Brett Baer started that question to Brett Hume with a point on in the Truth Social Post. He starts out by naming their actual names are in the Post. Of each of those countries. He starts with the leader of Qatar and then Saudi and the president of the UAE. And you're looking at something where he's not doing the generalized leader. I just spoke with leaders in the region of other Middle Eastern nations, and we're working on something, right? When there's this overgeneralization, sometimes it's, okay, all right, yeah, maybe that's going on and he's not going to be specific for whatever reason. But he was specific in this case on their names. He was calling them out. So he's laying that out there. And then, you know, at the end, if we don't get a deal, we're going in hard. Well, my question would be, could this deal be those other nations? Because he mentions them, and he calls them friends and allies. And let's see, hold on. I've been asked by the Emir of Qatar, the Crown Prince of Saudi, and the President of the United Arab Emirates to hold off on our planned military attack on Iran, which was scheduled for tomorrow, and that serious negotiation now taking place that, in their opinion, as great leaders and allies, a deal will be made. I'm assuming, at first I was assuming he means great leaders and allies of the U.S., but is he saying they're at one time, because right now the UAE is really not an ally of Iran. I mean, they're...
1: Oh, no, they're talking about our allies.
2: Yeah, that's what I thought.
1: Yeah.
2: But when I was thinking about that, I thought, okay, but because I assume it's us. But if, do they believe these nations could facilitate handing over the uranium to them, not to U.S. or Israel.
1: I guess, I mean, it would have to be under Trump, from what Trump has said, he's not, unless the U.S. is the one that inspects and does it, it's not going to happen.
2: I mean, we would still have oversight, yeah, of right. of the, you know, to make sure, because I believe we know down to the, you know, last container how much they have.
1: I don't know if the countries in the Middle East would want to be put in that position. I would think that in order to play nice in the Middle East, they would want the United States to be, they'd agree to do it with the United States. You know, okay, this is what we've helped broker this agreement or whatever. Because who's doing the agreement now? Who's, if these five, six allies, in the middle, these five countries in the Middle East, if they're all saying that, hold on, well, who's negotiating now with them? Who's doing the negotiation? Are we doing the negotiation or are they doing the negotiation?
2: Well, and he says, you know, a deal will be made which will be acceptable. This is in his Truth Social post, which will be acceptable to the U.S. as well as countries, all countries in the Middle East and beyond.
1: Yeah. I would think that, you know, I don't think they'd want to mess with it. They let the U.S. get the blame, you know, for everything.
2: The deal will include, importantly, in all caps here, no nuclear weapons for Iran. Well, that can only mean that they have no more enriched uranium.
1: Well, my point is, does it?
2: No, it has to. I mean, that's the only way
1: But the enriched uranium itself is not, I'm parsing words, is not a nuclear weapon.
2: you're on the technicality side, yeah. Now, well, technically, no, we don't have one.
1: Well, because when I saw the president mm-hmm. say yesterday that, you know, he said, well, look, it's already been destroyed. They can't, you know, they can't do anything with these things to begin with. But, you know, we've got I got to find the exact words that he used. It wasn't imagery, but, you know, I can't sell this deal.
2: Mm-hmm.
1: You know, I can't sell a deal unless we get it back, even though right. we've left it inoperable. I'm not sure where he was going with that. I didn't know.
2: Yeah, reading this Truth Social. I read it several times, piece by piece, basically broke it down as we're doing right now, yesterday when he posted it. Because it's hard to know. Well, first of all, we're not going to know everything.
1: No.
2: But the fact that he named these leaders, I think basically that is in part an attempt to kind of put this on them to make a deal that would be acceptable to us. Hey, we're going to see if they can do it. And which is understandable because, again, as we pointed out, they haven't been close to a deal.
1: Yeah.
2: Anywhere close.
1: Because what's the deal? The deal is no nuclear weapons. That's it. I mean, there really is.
2: How do you define that?
1: Yeah, I don't know. And the thing would be no nuclear weapons. There's a lot more points of what Iran wants.
2: Right. Yeah.
1: You know, well, what do we get? What do we get? The negotiations. What do we get?
2: Well, because here's the thing.
1: If we can't have any enriched uranium, our plutonium is gone, and there's no way, and you can monitor us for the next 20 years, what do we get in return? You get full funding. The Iranian Revolutionary Guard is still there. You get full funding. You can use all your oil money, which they will then use for their proxies
2: that's
1: to continue
2: exactly
1: to attack American interests.
2: That's the exact point I was going to make. So, okay, let's say we could really guarantee no nukes. But if they're back in the oil game, they have funding for their proxies.
1: Yep. We are Red Eye Radio.
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0: We are Red Eye Radio. He's Eric Carly, and I'm Gary McNamara. The one thing that we did say last week was that this week you're probably going to see, you know, something happen. Now, the president said, what, 2 or 3 days here, which means by the end of the week, by Friday. How long do you keep, you know, saying things like Iran wants a deal? Iran doesn't want a deal. They may be forced to a deal. They don't want a deal.
1: Yeah, right.
0: You know, there's no indication of that.
1: Right.
0: And there's no indication that they've ever been close to a deal. Hopefully they get there. But there's no indication at this moment, based on what the president said when he said they were, you know, very close to a deal and that Iran wants a deal, only for it to blow up spectacularly.
1: Right, exactly.
0: You know, like, oh, we're not even close. They don't want even, and it's like, well, then don't believe them.
2: Right.
0: I saw, was it Elliot Abrams wrote the thing? Well, now that the terrorists have taken over Iran, it's like, what do you mean now that the terrorists have taken over Iran?
1: Right.
0: They've always been there.
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10: ABC News. I'm Sherry Preston. Murder at a house of worship in San Diego.
11: This is a city's and a community's absolute worst nightmare.
2: as a free society.
10: Police chief Scott Wall after two people opened fire at the Islamic Center of San Diego, the largest mosque in the city. ABC's Trevor Ault.
11: They were first called, law enforcement, just before noon yesterday. And what they say is that this pair of shooters, a 17-year-old and a 19-year-old, arrived at the Islamic Center in San Diego, the largest mosque in San Diego, with shotguns and other weapons that law enforcement believe, according to sources, that they stole from their parents. And they opened fire outside of the Islamic Center.
10: Three people were killed, including a security guard and the father of eight. The two suspects, 17 and 18 years old, found dead from self-inflicted gunshot wounds. It is primary day in several states, including Kentucky, where Republican Congressman Thomas Massie is facing a challenge from a candidate backed by President Trump, Ed Gowrain. Showing up on the campaign trail in support of Gowrain, Pentagon head Pete Hegseth. Massie, after seeing that,
12: it's kind of crazy that you would send the Secretary of War. President Trump would not be doing this if they were confident that they were winning. And they're worried that I'm going to win.
10: The congressman and the president have clashed over several issues. President Trump now says he has paused that planned attack on Iran at the request of allies in the Middle East. This as Americans are getting ready to kick off summer this Memorial Day weekend with sky-high gas prices.
13: The president is adamant that prices, especially at the pump, are going to get better essentially as soon as the war with Iran is solved and the Strait of Hormuz, that key waterway, is reopened. The problem with that is there's absolutely no indication of when that's going to happen.
10: ABC's Olivia Rubin. The Ebola outbreak centered around eastern Congo, growing, at least 131 deaths and over 500 suspected cases. You're listening to ABC News.
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10: The Trump administration this week announcing its nearly $1.8 billion fund to make payments to people targeted by the Biden administration, however, says ABC's Catherine Falders.
16: There's lots of questions around the legality of this, how this is going to work, because what we have here is a president in his private capacity suing the government, basically suing himself in his professional capacity, and then settling with himself.
10: Because the fund is being created as a way to settle the president's lawsuit over the leak of his tax returns.

0: in New York, reaching a tentative deal overnight to end their strike. ABC's Phil Tate on Long Island.
1: Partial service will be restored at noon. Details on this deal are still tight-lipped as the rank and file has to approve it before the strike is officially over. The union, representing 3,500 workers, wanted a 5% increase on the final year of their contract, as the MTA was willing to come as close to 4.5% with a number of concessions.
0: Days after President Trump's summit in China, another world leader is headed to Beijing today, President Xi Jinping welcoming in Russian President Vladimir Putin. And a real education for a six-year-old on a field trip in Norway. The boy saw something sticking out of the ground, pulled it out. Experts say he found a 1,300-year-old sword. It's so old, they say it's from before the time of the Vikings. Sherry Preston, ABC News.
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0: Now, it's Red Eye Radio. Gary McNamara and Eric Hurley talk about everything from politics to social issues and news of the day. Whether you're up late or you're just starting your day, welcome to the show. From the Relief Factor Studios, this is Red Eye Radio.
1: All across America, we are Red Eye Radio. He is Eric Hurley, and I'm Gary McNamara. Good morning. How's everybody doing?
2: How's it going?
1: Okay,
2: hope your Tuesday is going well so far.
1: All right, let's hear from Mamdani. All right?
2: Okay, fine.
1: Here's the latest. All right, here we go.
3: I cannot help but think of the words of our 40th president, Ronald Reagan. He famously said, the nine most terrifying words in the English language are, I'm from the government and I'm here to help. It's a good quote, but I disagree. I think nine more terrifying words are actually, I worked all day and can't feed my family.
1: There you go. And that's him promoting his grocery store. By the way, people keep repeating the news. It was all over the place. Mamdani says he's going to open the first grocery store by next year. That's a month old.
2: Yeah, that's a month old. We talked about it.
1: Yeah, that's already out there. It's like, I'm like, at times, is it me? Am I on something?
2: Right.
1: I thought I saw this story a month ago.
2: Yeah.
1: Oh, they're just repeating it again.
2: Yeah, yeah, right.
1: It's like...
2: No, it's... There's a lot of that going on right now. And they're right now, for that one store alone, they're way over budget.
1: Oh, yeah. I mean, it's... Well, it's interesting because a couple of audio cuts to follow that up. You know, and when you talk about a socialist communist like Mamdani and why it doesn't work. In fact, let's go to... Jamie Dimon, CEO of J.P. Morgan Chase. Okay.
2: All right.
1: Here we go. About American taxes. Because all this is about more taxes, right?
2: Yep.
1: Here we go.
4: I don't know anyone, okay, and you guys in the room, you might be Democrats, Republicans, who thinks the spending, that sending another $1 trillion to Washington, D.C. will actually improve anything. So when you say raise taxes, if you said raise taxes and directly give it to the people who need it, do it,

0: know.
1: So but that are, doesn't always happen. We are running out of time.
0: It goes to all these interest groups, you know, and they give it to their friends and all that, which is why the people are considered a swamp. It's kind of a swamp. You know, there's 17,000 lobbying groups, but bank companies are guilty too. They're just fighting for their one self-interest as opposed to what's good for my country. But you know, that's what happens in Congress, you know. And you see how these bills get spent. Like the CHIPS Act was a good idea until, you know, it had to be unions, place based, child care, diapers, you know. What the hell are we doing?
2: Well, that's the point. And this is interesting because this is, and I believe this is a little while ago, but I want to play this because this is somebody who I always viewed as the utmost Democrat liberal, Fareed Zakaria.
3: Yeah.
2: All right.
3: Yeah,
2: and here he is. Okay. On CNN talking about Democrat cities. Here we go.
4: New York is really a prime example of a problem Democrats seem unwilling to confront. Blue cities are out of control. Promising more, spending more, delivering less, and pushing off the fiscal problems to some future day. Take Los Angeles, another one-party metropolis wrestling with affordability and disorder. The city's homelessness budget for fiscal year 2025-26 totals about $950 million. The LA Homelessness Services Authority reported that in 2023, homelessness was up 9% countywide and 10% in the city. And a 2024 AP account noted that homelessness has surged 70% countywide since 2015 and 80% in the city. All this amid public frustration despite billions spent. An audit reviewed $2.4 billion in city homelessness funding and found that officials could not reliably track where it went or what it achieved. Or take Chicago, with a mayor whose approval rating is deep underwater, where the pension promises are so large that they will surely bankrupt the city at some point. What is the theory of good government here? If the answer is keep adding programs, the city will keep producing unaffordability, because unaffordability is what happens when government becomes a machine that grows faster than the society it governs. Zoran Mamdani's basic instinct is correct. Focus on affordability, especially housing. But not by providing government subsidies. These only seem to have driven up the cost of rent, as subsidies naturally do.
2: Well, I mean, intentions are meaningless.
3: Right.
2: It's how you get there.
3: Right. I mean, the road to Lubbock is paved with good intentions.
2: Well, not all of it's paid.
3: That's a great point. That's a solid point.
2: No, I think I believe
3: we love Lubbock. I have family there.
2: Yes, I believe you can get to Lubbock on all paved roads.
3: Well, you can, but I think it's a toll road. But anyway, but yeah.
2: Well, it is Texas. I tell you, I went to the other day. I went to a music festival, the Wildflower Music Festival in Richardson.
3: Yeah.
2: So I had to go down 630.
3: Is that a hippie thing or?
2: It sounds like one, doesn't it?
3: Yeah, it does. Yeah.
2: Well, I actually wasn't going to go at first because I just wanted to see one band.
3: Right.
2: Just one band that I just absolutely love.
3: Don't take the brown cholesterol medicine.
2: Well, I thought it was I always thought it was like in a big field, and it's not.
3: Oh,
2: you know, it's basically in the huge courtyards between buildings and everything. It's really, really cool.
3: Okay, sounds cool.
2: And vendors and everything else. And okay. I did see
3: tie dye. Was there tie dye? Did you see any tie dye?
2: No, none, zero.
3: Flowers?
2: No, I saw a couple of. Remember the band Lit?
3: Yeah,
2: in the 90s.
3: Yeah.
2: And whatever that style was then, I saw a guy and a girl that was waiting for because the band that I liked played before them, a band from Dallas called Motorcade, which is a great band. One of the best bands I've heard in decades. Their first two albums are just incredible.
3: Yeah.
2: And so I went just to see them. And it was funny because they went, "You just came to see us?" I go, "Yeah, that was it. I'm heading home," because I know the guys in the band. I'm like, "I'm heading home after this." They only play like once or twice a year.
3: Mm.
2: You know, it's their two albums I just love, but Lit, that band, and I didn't stay, but I know they're one. funny thing is, they sound, when I saw Lit, I go, yeah, you know, I remember that hit. They're like the Toadies. You should have seen the number of people waiting to see Lit that had Toadies t-shirts on.
3: Oh, yeah, yeah, yeah.
2: It's like, oh, my God.
3: Toadies is kind of a local band. I mean, they're from this area. So, yeah,
2: Yeah. Possum Kingdom was there.
3: Right. Was Which there, is the name of a lake.
2: Right,
3: yeah. In this region.
2: Yeah.
3: Yeah.
2: Exactly.
3: Yeah.
2: It was funny because I
3: swimming and fishing there as a kid, but I don't know how many times.
2: Well, I know a woman one time, she was just, the Toadies are coming.
3: Yeah.
2: And I'm like, I just never looked at her as somebody who would like, you know, the Toadies.
3: Yeah.
2: Well, her whole family's from Possum Kingdom. That's why.
3: Well, no, there is, they have if they play, their fans are there, man. They play, it's crazy.
2: Well, to get there and get back, I had gone 6:35.
3: Yeah.
2: Now, I've never used, you know, when they rebuilt that a couple of years ago and they put the toll section on.
3: Yeah. It's awesome, actually. It's expensive, but it's great. It's Autobahn, man.
2: It saved me.
3: Yeah.
2: It saved me about 20 minutes. Oh. I think it was $3 just to go 6 miles.
3: Because it goes under.
2: It goes under.
3: Yeah.
2: And it is just, and it's 75.
3: Oh, man.
2: And it was a,
3: yeah.
2: It
3: was, you pay attention to the speed limit,
2: it
3: is. Yeah.
2: It was a parking lot. It was a parking lot above, you know, the street above, and then the toll, well, you know, the toll section. I'm like, I don't want to wait. I'm not going to wait. I'm not going to wait.
3: Right.
2: And I went, hey, you know, if I'm the normal person and I had to drive, so I didn't drink, but mm-hmm. I was like, if I'm the normal person, I'd probably go, I'm going to have 2 or 3 beers. Well, that would cost me, I think it was $8 a beer.
3: Right.
2: That cost me, why not $3 to save 20 minutes and to keep me from getting frustrated?
3: Oh. Yeah.
2: But going underneath it, I mean, I was going 75 and, you know, you look and the walls are right there and it says, if you break down, do not get out of your car. It was like, you know, call emergency services, whatever. And they'll come and take care of whatever your car's problem is. But, that was pretty intense. So just talking about toll roads in Texas. But, when you look at, you know, when we've talked about this, and the concept is simple for people that may be new listeners to the show. One of the main reasons my dad had a big influence on me.
3: Yeah, yeah.
2: And I'll never forget, he always disliked the term that Bush came up with. Remember, compassionate conservative?
3: Mm-hmm.
2: He hated that term.
3: Mm-hmm.
2: Hated it.
3: Mm-hmm.
2: Because he said, if you're a conservative, you are compassionate.
3: Yeah, right.
2: He said, and my dad told me, he said, I was very young. You have an obligation and responsibility to give back. That doesn't mean that government is the path to efficiency and being competent in delivering services to people.
3: Right, right.
2: And he was always big on finding out. My father had the, I mean, you can find it online now. My father had the book. He'd get it every year of every charity that he gave to and how much went to advertising, how much went to administration,
3: mm-hmm.
2: and how much actually got back to the people.
3: Right.
2: And that's one of the things, you know, when you look at the fraud going on here, when you think about the mainstream media and the Democrats not caring about, the hospice fraud. You know, the fraud in Minnesota and the hospice fraud in California, they just don't seem to care. Or do they? Do independents care? But I part of my education and being a conservative is, well, if you have a monopoly, and this is the thing that's always amazed me, that Democrats are absolutely against any type of company monopoly, whatever the definition of that is. But where it's clear that there's an absolute monopoly in government, where there is no incentive at all because the money just keeps flowing in, there's no incentive at all to have accountability. And you look at it, and that's what Fareed is saying, a lifelong Democrat. They keep pouring money in and nothing gets better. They keep, and that's what JD, that's what, Diamond was saying, Jamie Diamond.
3: Right.
2: You keep pouring in trillions of dollars. Nobody expects anything to get better because so little of it goes. And he actually brought up the thing that Milton Friedman brought up, the late Milton Friedman. If you're going to have welfare, get rid of all the bureaucracy. Just transfer the money.
3: Just write checks.
2: Just write checks. Just write checks to people. You know, that, you know, that's the I don't think he probably would have gone of the basic long-term income.
3: Right.
2: For, you know, for everybody.
3: But if you're going to do it efficiently, if you're going right. to have those programs.
2: If you're going to have a welfare program, get rid of the bureaucracy. Don't have housing, heat, this, that, food stamps. Have one thing, you know, one department. They give cash to people. You use it. That's what you get. You get the cash. Do what you want with it. That's it. No bureaucracies, because the bureaucracies eat up so much of it.
3: Right. Yeah.
2: And so, but, you know, that's the point right there. Democrats believe a monopoly of the health care works better than the private sector. There is no instances in recorded human history where government-run industries have ever done better than the private sector. The evidence is crystal clear, yet we pretend that doesn't exist.
3: Right. Yeah, no. All day, every day.
2: Exist.
3: Well, because when people are underwater, what they believe is something else your father said. You know, the people in power have convinced them they're smarter because they're in power, because they have a title. And as such, they've essentially conditioned many American people to believe they can do something because they created all the rules and everything else, and they have tons of money. We're a rich nation, and we can take that money from the rich and from corporations, and they can give it to me because I'm underwater. I can't get it from the rich and the corporations any other way unless we take it, and I'm going to get something for it, which you're not. Well, you're not going to get rich off of government programs, or you're not going to get living at a comfortable level.
2: Did you
3: off
2: see
3: living off government?
2: And
3: programs.
2: You see where it gets to when you demonize and, you know, the victim oppressor narrative that comes from the left, exclusively from the left.
3: Yeah,
2: you see what happens is what went viral yesterday. Those three women out there talking about Brian Thompson and Luigi Mangione, and that Thompson deserved to die, and that his kids are better off without him. Did you see that?
3: Yeah.
2: I can't play it because there's too much cursing.
3: Yeah. No, but I mean,
2: But the whole point is, since he ran a healthcare company, he deserves to die.
3: That's right.
2: That's what it gets to. That's where it's getting to now.
3: No, that's it. They're justifying, they put no value in life. And if you see, the one picture about Mangione, the evidentiary hearing that happened, and the judge, you know, came down and said, no, the evidence can stay. But the picture that's attached to that story on a couple of sites that I was reading yesterday, it has him smiling when he's sitting there at the state Supreme Court, you know, with his lawyer. And he's just, Mangione's smiling at the camera. He's proud. He thinks he's a hero. And people believe he's a hero.
2: Yeah. That's what you get. That's what you get when you demonize. And so what they do, we're to the point right now when you think about it. Billionaires are evil, right?
3: Yep.
2: If you work in industry, you're a CEO, you're evil. The people that committed massive fraud were responsible for massive fraud in Minnesota, and what we're seeing in California in government, where they control a monopoly, no big deal.
3: Right.
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6: Mostly more meat to be produced this year and next, while prices will be mixed in 2026 and 27. The synopsis from USDA's May Meat Outlook. World Agricultural Outlook Board Chair Mark Jankowski provides notable news from the Outlook. including
7: beef production down year over year as those cattle supplies continue to remain tight. Broiler production forecast, we anticipate continued strength into 2027. Hogs, a little bit of recent weakness in prices, turkey prices for 2027. We're currently forecasting a reduction.
6: Total U.S. meat exports are expected to increase in 2027 by 35 million pounds, led by a 98 million pound year-over-year increase in pork exports, offsetting projected lower exports for beef and broiler meat next year. I'm Rod Bain reporting for the U.S. Department of Agriculture in Washington, D.C.
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0: We are Red Eye Radio. He is Eric Harley, and I'm Gary McNamara. Good morning. This is Steve Hilton, who's running for, as we all know, governor of California. Here's his comment on basically politicians and why politicians are drawn naturally to socialism. All right, here we go.
1: It's not really about helping people. It's about helping Gavin Newsom's image. It's about making him look like he's helping people. It's about making them seem caring and compassionate. Oh, aren't we so great? We're giving free diapers to people. Aren't we nice people who care about babies? No, because you're not doing it. You're taking the money from taxpayers. You're actually taxing parents to create this whole circus and bureaucratic scheme that makes you look good in your eyes. That's the point of doing it, like you're sort of Lady Bountiful handing out diapers. But actually, the taxpayer's funding it, and it's much more expensive.
0: And as we find out, you see some of the research being done and how expensive the diapers actually are.
2: Yeah.
0: Why? Because government, the monopoly, is involved in it.
2: Exactly.

0: Stanley spent his life in the saddle, wrangling whatever life threw at him. But nothing prepared him for the fight against low T and ED. Shane practically hunched him over. Online pills just gave him a headache. He begged for a lifeline.
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2: ABC News, I'm Sherry Preston. Three people shot and killed at the Islamic Center of San Diego. The mayor, Todd Gloria, speaking afterwards.
3: Hate has no home in San Diego. Islamophobia has no home in San Diego. An attack on any San Diegan is an attack on all San Diegans, and we will not stand for it in America's finest city.
2: Among those killed, a security guard. That center also serves as a school. None of the young children were hurt. The two suspected gunmen, both under age 20, were found dead from self-inflicted gunshot wounds nearby. President Trump calling off the attack on Iran that he had threatened a day earlier. He says it's because serious negotiations are now taking place. It's election day in several states, including Kentucky. Republican Congressman Thomas Massey facing a primary challenge from one of President Trump's picks. The Ebola outbreak in the Democratic Republic of Congo now responsible for 131.
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1: And he is Eric Carley, and I'm Gary McNamara. Welcome and good morning. It's all about money. 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
1: You know, we've been talking about socialism in this country, and just a number of audio cuts here over the last 24 hours on it. Mm. When you look at the challenges that we face today, what are some of the issues out there? The radical transgender movement. The left's losing that.
2: Yeah.
1: You're not going to convince people that a man can be a woman if the man says so. Sorry, you're not right. going to be able to do that.
2: Right.
1: You're never going to get approval for you're never going to get approval of the narrative from the Charlotte Observer from what, a decade ago?
2: Yeah.
1: Where they wrote, you know, girls just have to get used to male genitals in the locker room. You're not going to win that one.
2: Right.
1: You're not going to win. It's gone slower than I've liked, but you're not going to win the identity politics of the left.
2: No.
1: You're not going to win in our society the fact that we should judge people as groups and not as individuals. Why? Because we interact every single day and every single one of us treat the people that we meet as individuals. Okay. Not every single one. The vast majority, 99% of us. And that's all you need. If you got 99%, you're pretty okay.
2: Yeah.
1: 99% of us aren't going to do that. But the challenge that we have in this country, and it's what's going to bring this country down. I mean, the debt's what's going to bring this country down. You want to see the hit that we're going to have. It's going to be because of the debt.
2: Yeah.
1: That's going to hit. I probably won't be alive. You probably won't be alive, but the bill will come due. And there will be a fiscal crisis in this country when it happens. But where does this all come from? It all comes from, again, and I think the problem, if you see the problem that is the hardest for conservatives to convince the rest, and I mean moderates, liberals, populist Republicans, money is the thing that self-interest, jealousy, envy, and selfishness lead. That's the one thing that conservatives are having a hard time winning.
2: Mm. Yeah.
1: Because people look and go, I don't care what the right way is. All I care is I want.
2: Yeah.
1: And you're seeing it across the board. You're seeing it with the demonization of billionaires. We all know, you look at the billionaires out there, most of the business people, maybe not the lottery winners, but the people that have actually earned the money, they're always working. Elon
2: yeah.
1: Musk is always working.
2: Right.
1: You look at all the other billionaires out there. They're always working. They're never stopping. I saw, you know, Cuban was with Trump the other day.
2: Mm.
1: Or yesterday he was with Trump.
2: Mm-hmm.
1: You know, on Trump RX. From prescriptions. And
2: right.
1: so
2: yeah.
1: And so they're always doing something. They didn't get into it to be a billionaire. They ended up billionaires, but they're people that are productive. Now, when I say Mark Cuban, he's not always right on the issues, as we have hit him before on it. But he seems to be learning on a lot of fiscal issues, by the way, as we've talked about before. And he did come around finally to our position completely, where he said, well, just a couple of weeks ago, no college loans. No one should take out a college loan.
2: Right.
1: No one.
2: Right.
1: College debt, no. Don't do it. And he was at 10,000, well, 10,000 a year just a couple of years ago. Remember that?
2: Yeah.
1: He went down to 10,000.
2: Yeah.
1: And he talked about the college bubble. So he understands economics. But it doesn't matter whether you understand economics or not. People choose not to. People want to be BS'd when it comes to economics. They do.
2: Yeah.
1: You know, it's the one thing that we've always brought up. And I can't believe that people will fight you on it, but they will, is that if you increase the cost of doing business, the economy will overall get worse. Unless there is an accompanying increase in efficiency. That's just basic economics. Yeah, efficiency, right, and productivity.
2: Yeah.
1: That's just the reality of it. Anybody who's in business knows it. But for some reason, the public just goes, no. If you magically remember some of the excuses for raising the minimum wage or justifications, well, it actually will put more money in because if people have more money, they'll spend it and the economy will get better.
2: Right. Keynesian economics, they try to apply to it.
1: Yeah. Doesn't work that way.
2: No,
1: when you
2: it
1: look,
2: does not.
1: When you look at the economics or the money of healthcare, for example, why when it gets down to it, why do Democrats want socialism on the federal level and not on the local level? Why does socialism have to be at the federal level? Because they can borrow from future generations.
2: Right.
1: As you see, Mamdani can't do what he wants to do in New York City unless somebody else who will not get those services in New York State pays for it.
2: Right. Right.
1: He can't get it done. You saw, as we saw, California, Vermont, Colorado, all of them wanted, you know, state-run health care, complete state-run health care. None of them got it. Why? Even the Democrats and liberals didn't want to pay for it. Why do they want it on the federal level? Because they can get it from their children and grandchildren. Taxation without representation. These people that believe in democracy, democracy, everybody should go, well, you're not alive yet. Let's tax the hell out of you.
2: Yep.
1: Because that's what you're doing. And this is across the board. I'm saying conservatives are probably what? 20 to 30% of the electorate? The other 70% are, again, my own self-interest is the only thing that matters, my selfishness, my envy, and my greed. And in order to get to that point, I have to demonize billionaires. I have to demonize anybody with money. I have to demonize anybody who has any private sector solutions. The monopoly of the government must run everything because that's the only way that we can be ensured that we will have a money flow. Is if the federal government can do it and borrow money from future generations to do it. Because nobody wants to pay for what they want right now.
2: It's only getting worse, by the way.
1: Yeah. And that's the worst.
2: You and I remember the calls after the Great Recession, 2008, 2009. And it was, well, if the banks are getting bailouts, I want mine. From people who claim to be conservative.
1: Yep.
2: Up till that point. But if you're saying I want mine from the government, unless you're talking about lower taxes and less regulation. But they weren't. They were talking about free health care. It's not free. They were talking about government single payer. We got those calls. Well, maybe it's time. Maybe it's time to do this. And it just, that's when really for me, the bottom started to fall out, because then it was define a conservative. Yesterday we were laughing at the audio cut we played from Stephen A. Smith. I'm a moderate. And we're like, moderate? Well, that's a blah, blah word in politics. What does it mean? It means nothing. Tell us what your convictions are. And we also said, if you're saying conservative, tell me what you believe that qualifies you as a conservative, right? And because of people like Bill Kristol and others who claimed to be conservative for years, and they're clearly liberal.
1: God, that one yesterday was just...
2: Yeah. Oh, my God.
1: He's just, what, you know, just, I just, you know, look, I'm like Huey Lewis.
2: Mm-hmm.
1: I want a new drug. Mm. Whatever they're doing that makes them so delusional and being able to live with their delusion.
2: I want to be like Huey Lewis, and I want to go back in time and tell Bill Kristol from 20 years ago.
1: Yeah, forget about it. No, Huey, we don't need a new drug.
2: give us the Back in Time song from Back to the Future. Let's go.
1: Was that the Power of Love?
2: Yeah. No, back. Was it Back in Time, right?
1: I can't remember.
2: Yeah, Back in Time. Yeah, Power of Love was also a huge song.
1: Okay.
2: But it was from the movie Back to the Future. And yeah, I want to time travel, go back, and I want to say, hey, you're going to be saying this. You're going to post this on something called Truth or not, on social media. And this is how you're going to believe then. I also want to talk to him. And I would interview him to have him qualify what makes him a conservative 20 years ago. Because I believe now he was never truly a conservative. It would be extremely rare for all of your conservative values to just vanish in that way.
1: Yeah. And as we have said, you know, when you talk about socialism, communism, it's not just about the government gaining more control of the capital from the private sector, or communism, where there is no private business at all. It is the fact that the socialists know that they can't pay for it. They know it.
2: Right.
1: Yeah, no, they know they can't pay for it. They know the
2: Mamdani knows he can't pay for stuff in New York City without the state.
1: Without the state.
2: He knows that.
1: Without the state, and every single Democrat that talks about government fully paid health care, they know that Democrat states attempted to do it and it failed because nobody wanted to pay for it.
2: Mm-hmm.
1: But they know. Socialists know this isn't about the society paying for it, because when society tries to pay for it, when Sweden tried it, we've been talking about Sweden. Remember just 10 years ago, we need to be like Sweden. We need to be like Sweden. Or Bernie Sanders, remember? We need to be more like Venezuela. Remember that?
2: Yeah.
1: Remember that crap a couple of years ago?
2: Yeah.
1: Venezuela's got it figured out. What are you people, nuts? You know, but when you look at Sweden now, and they realize in order to get the socialist nirvana, we had to tax the hell out of the middle class.
2: Yep.
1: And nobody wants it. And so now they're going much more private. One out of three healthcare groups now are private, and the same thing with schools.
2: Yeah.
1: In fact, you know, healthcare and actually schools now are on the stock market.
2: Right.
1: That's how much the private sector has come in there. Why? It doesn't work. Socialists know it doesn't work, which is why they want the federal government to pay for everything. We want Medicare for all, because the only way you can pay for it is to tax future generations that aren't alive and put the debt and interest on them.
2: Yeah.
1: Yeah. So it's jealousy, envy, which leads to selfishness and not caring about future generations, not saying I want future generations to be better. Now the talking point is I want to get whatever I can get from future generations now for what I want now.
2: Yeah. Yep. Give me mine.
1: We are Red Eye Radio.
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0: We are on our radio. He is Eric Cronin. I'm Gary McNamara. Mark Furman died.
1: Yes, 74 years old,
0: yeah.
1: Right? And interesting. The whole O.J. case really is where he became, I guess, a household name, at least in that era. But his testimony as a police officer then. And then every once in a while you would see him commenting on cases, I guess. He became, I don't know if he was a paid contributor to any of the news channels. I saw him, I think, mostly on Fox News.
0: I haven't seen him in years, though.
1: I had not seen him in several years. So, yeah.
0: Remember how insane that was?
1: Oh, man.
0: I still got I saw a guy who was an engineer for a radio station, and I saw him a couple of years ago, and he said, I'll never forget the look on your face when they said O.J. Simpson not guilty.
1: Yeah. Yeah. That was a crazy day.
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8: From ABC News. Sherry. Preston. Three people killed in a shooting at the largest mosque in San Diego. One of them was a security guard at the Islamic Center. ABC's Trevor Ault is in San Diego with the latest.
9: This is not just a place of worship, not just a mosque. This is a school, too. There are kids there, third grade all the way as young as kindergarten, that were there on lockdown. But apparently these two shooters fled the scene, although they weren't done shooting. According to law enforcement, they were seen a few blocks away, firing then at a landscaper who was outside. And then eventually, they were found dead from self-inflicted gunshot wounds in the middle of the neighborhood.
8: None of the children at the school were hurt. The mayor of San Diego, Todd Gloria, saying afterwards,
10: "No one in our city should live in fear because of their identity, their faith, or their place of learning."
8: An investigation's underway into the two gunmen, both who were under age 20. A strike at the largest commuter rail system in the country is now over. Five unions who represent Long Island Railroad in New York reaching a deal union leader Kevin Sexton says is a fair one.
11: "Yes, we would still be at the table if it wasn't a fair deal.
8: 250,000 commuters ride those trains to work every day. It'll still be a mess during rush hour this morning because service won't be back up completely until this afternoon. President Trump not targeting Iran as he had threatened to do one day earlier. He says it's because there are discussions happening with U.S. allies in the region. More than 130 people have now died of Ebola in the Democratic Republic of the Congo, and more than 500 people have been infected. Dr. Stephanie Whitmer is with the ABC News Medical Unit.
12: Ebola is different from COVID. It's different from measles. It's something that is spread specifically through direct contact, and it's something that is highly contagious through direct contact.
8: There are no therapeutics and no vaccines for this current strain. Another round of storms sweeping across the nation's midsection, a multi-day severe weather outbreak. This is ABC News.
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2: A mega utility merger has been proposed, the largest in U.S. history, that would affect homeowners from Florida through Virginia.
3: In a $67 billion deal, NextEra Energy plans to acquire Dominion Energy. It comes as Americans pay more for electricity. Rates are up more than 7% in the last year. But they've jumped more than 12% in states like Virginia, where Dominion is headquartered. It's home to the biggest concentration of data centers in the U.S.
2: That's ABC Sophie Flay. The police officer whose life was changed forever when he investigated a murder in Los Angeles more than a quarter century ago has passed away.
4: Mark Furman has died. He was the former LAPD detective who discovered the bloody glove at the murder scene of Nicole Brown Simpson and her friend Ronald Goldman. Prosecutors had been planning to use Furman's testimony in their case against O.J. Simpson, but his credibility was called into question when Simpson's defense played a recording of Furman using a racial epithet. That contradicted earlier testimony Furman had given, and he pleaded no contest to perjury charges. To this day, he's the only person convicted of a felony in that case. Mike Dubusky.

0: week, but this one wasn't on the tennis court. She earned her bachelor's degree 65 years after first taking classes. The 82-year-old received her art history degree from Cal State Los Angeles on Monday, walking across the stage in her cap and gown, blue sneakers, and pink sunglasses. Sherry Preston, ABC News.
1: Shh, here she comes.
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8: This is your roving reporter, and today I'm talking with a lumberjack. And how are you, sir?
9: Well, I sleep all night and I work all day, so I guess I'm okay.
8: I would say that you're more than okay. I know that you have David Ernest as your money man.
9: That is the fact, Jack. I called David Ernest at 833-596-7233. And remember, those last four digits spell out the word safe. And he looks after my retirement, man, like it was his very own.
8: What a guy.
9: David also has a website, man, at retirewithernest.com.
8: Would you recommend David Ernest to other lumberjacks?
9: I would, man. Just call him up at 833-596-7233. Safe.
8: One final question, sir. As a lumberjack, you sleep all night and you work all day. Do you go shopping on Wednesday and then have butter scones for tea?
9: You know what, man?
8: What's that?
9: I think you've been working too hard.
8: You could be right. I'm gonna go lie down.
9: I think you did one interview too many.

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1: All matters discussed during the Health and Wealth Show with David Ernest are for informational purposes only. Each individual situation may vary, and the opinions expressed here may not apply to everyone. Materials presented are believed to be from reliable sources, and no representations can be made as to its accuracy. All ideas and information should be discussed in detail with one of our qualified representatives prior to implementation.
2: Yeah, that actually sums it up well.
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8: Now, from a luxurious studio near you, where cash is king, here's the money man with the money plan. A warm welcome, please, for David Ernest.
9: Everybody,
10: I'm Popeye the Sailor Man. Popeye the Sailor Man. I am what I am, and that's all what I am. I'm Popeye the Sailor Man. I'm one tough kazookas. What hates all palookas? What ain't on the ups? That's where. Boy, I bips them and bops them and always outrupts them, but none of them gets nowhere. Now if anyone dares to risk my fist, it's bop and it's wham, understand? So keep good behavior, it's your one lifesaver with Popeye the Sailor Man.

0: Welcome once again
1: to the Health and Wealth Show. And you know, David, I got a strange taste of like I want some spinach or something.
2: Oh man, that's some good stuff.
1: Oh yeah.
2: Well, hey, Popeye might have a little spinach for us.
1: Well, we could check with him.
2: Rusty, it just so happened I've got some powerful spinach over here. It's called a bonus. It gives you bonus power. Sort of like when Popeye hits you, you know, if you're a villain, we're going to hit that stock market villain real hard with a big bonus. Here it comes. You hear it? It's going to hit real hard. You hear it?
1: Yeah. Oh, that, wow.
2: That is the spinach of a bonus plan from Earnest Financial. How about them apples?
1: Apple, spinach, whatever. It seems to do the trick.
2: An apple a day, it'll keep the doctor away, but the spinach will overpower him.
1: I think Popeye was one of those first people to hulk out.
2: On the cartoons, his arms were so pitifully little. Mm-hmm. But when he ate that spinach, the muscles would get real big, but he's still skinny looking.
1: Yeah,
2: his wife looked even skinnier, her girlfriend, olive oil.
1: I often thought that he and Bluto, or Brutus, had been out to sea for a long time. I could tell that because when they got into court, first thing they did was start fighting over the ugliest girl in town.
3: You sure is ugly.
2: And I noticed you said Brutus and Bluto at the same time. And yeah. You'd care to explain to us why you said that?
1: Well, there were several studios involved. Started out with the same studio. It was Fleischer Studios that created Betty Boop. Uh-huh. And Popeye was actually a guest star, turned out to be a very popular character. So they developed that. And, you know, Brutus was the bad guy. Olive was the girlfriend. And then later on, some other studios, through association with a gentleman named Elsie Segar, took over and they made Popeye cartoons. They had an idea that there was some sort of a copyright problem with the name Brutus. So to get around that, they renamed the character, same character. They renamed him Bluto. And that's the newer cartoons from up in the 50s and 60s. But the ones from back in the 30s and 40s, he was called Brutus. And he was a brute.
2: Yes, he was. But you know, there was a reason why they had this Popeye character. They had an inspiration.
1: Yeah.
2: And there was a real person that they think was the motivator of a Popeye character. And that person, I'm reading here under Wikipedia, said he was a Polish-born Frank Rocky, in parentheses, Fiegel, a tough laborer from Chester, Illinois, who always was getting into fights. And some said he was a professional boxer. However, he also gave out candy and treats to children. And this guy, E.C. Seeger, remembered this guy when he created Popeye. And he was described as just like the fictional spinach-loving mariner. Sometimes these people, you think about somebody from your past, like the class clown or the kid that was weird, or there's always somebody, but the bully. There was always a bully in there, too, you know. Mm-hmm. Maybe this guy was a bully that really loved children. That's the impression I got.
1: I've seen a picture of him, and he looks like Popeye.
2: Oh, really?
1: I don't know if he was still alive when Elsie Segar came up with it, but if it was, he could have sued him for copyright infringement.
2: Some of the stuff is a little differently. You know, the fictional character in the story, it says that depending on the medium, in the beginning, Popeye's superhuman strength and his endurance stem from the luck he acquired by rubbing the feathers of the head of a Bernice, a whiffle hen, which enabled him to survive 15 gunshot wounds. By the end of 1929, strength was a regular fixture of his character, attributed from 1932 to that green stuff, spinach. So, you know, it went through several evolutions. It kind of progressed, and it changed over time, but was still this heroic character. And, you know, Rusty, that's what happens with people. They change over time. And it's also what happens with products. Products like these bonus products that will give you a big punch and a boost, they have changed over time. And right now, we're in a bonus war on annuities. These companies are anteing up the bonus, sort of like there's a special running on spinach. In New Year's, some people love to eat greens, spinach, or turnip greens, or whatever. You know what the color reminds people of?
1: Money, I guess.
3: I like that.
2: Moolah.
4: I like money.
2: The moolah is what we're talking about here. The spinach is the bonus. The bonus is huge, gigantic. It's unbelievably big right now, and it's, oh, man. Everybody, when they actually ask me what that bonus is, and I tell them what some of these bonuses are, they can't believe it.
5: I can't believe it.
3: believe it.
2: Could you really believe a man could eat spinach and knock a big guy into the moon? That's hard to believe, but hey, there really is a spinach product. I tell you that. It's a spinach bonus product.
1: I've never eaten any out of the can like Popeye eats it. It looks kind of slick to me, if you know what I'm saying.
4: That's just nasty.
1: But when we go to some place that's got a salad bar, yeah. I like to get the spinach and have that in my salad.
2: Well, you know, I like the raw spinach too sometimes, but I actually do love spinach out of a can, but, you know, warm it up a little bit, as, you know, I don't really like it cold. And I love spinach with something in it, like eggs or something. You know, it kind of reminds me of something that the folks eat up in North Alabama, and that's poke salad. And I guess we'd have to ask Elvis about that, because he wrote a song about poke salad Annie. Poke salad Annie. Did it give them strength, poke salad? I don't know, but it sure did taste good.
1: I don't know, but I've heard folks talk about it. I had a cousin, and he would be going over to my grandmother's on Sunday, and he would see some on the side of the road.
2: Yeah.
1: And he would stop and cut it.
2: Yeah.
1: I mean, it grows wild.
2: It grows everywhere.
1: He would stop and cut some, and he would bring it in the house and wash it off, and he would put it in her refrigerator till they got ready to go.
2: Up in North Alabama, my grandfather had barns, you know, and there's cattle around there, and, you know, fertilizers everywhere. You know what I'm talking about, the fertilizer?
1: I understand. I understand what you're saying.
2: Things love to grow in that fertilizer. Yeah, but, you know, you don't want to eat it when it gets the red berries on there. They always don't eat it if it's got the red berries on there. I never ate it with the red berries. They always said you can't eat it with the red berries. And if red berries was to show up on spinach, and I don't think it does, that would be scary. But don't eat poke salad if it's got red berries on the plant. Just wait until next year when it comes back out again. But if, whether that's a topping, I guess you could say, but it's a stopping. You know, really, you don't want to get in trouble. You don't want to get in trouble because you ate it with the berries on there. You don't want to get in trouble because you didn't have your spinach ready when the stock market fell. The bonus. A lot of people are calling me lately. They said, look, should I just wait till the stock market goes back up? And I'm saying, man, this bonus is so big. How big is it? Well, one guy called me the other day and the bonus was so big. His bonus, and it was not on a large amount of money, his bonus was $680,000.
5: Great horny toads.
1: Ah. Goodness.
2: I'm telling you. And yeah, that's a lot of money.
3: You think?
2: I tell you, if you want to know how much we can give you, give us a call. We'll tell you all how much is in that can. And that ain't no lie. Give us a call. We want to tell you how powerful this is. And you don't even need to watch a cartoon to figure this one out. It's powerful. Popeye went through several characters. But over time, he evolved with the use of tobacco. And he's always had that pipe, and he's always smoking the tobacco. But, you know, somehow he could suck that spinach through his pipe. Did you ever see him do that?
1: I've seen him do that. I saw him the other day. He was trying to get away from Pluto, or Brutus, to get his spinach. And he used his pipe to hook onto a branch to hold him while he was using his hands to open up the can of spinach. And then all hell broke loose with him. Put a whooping on him.
2: This thing on Wikipedia says that Popeye's pipe has served as a cutting torch, a jet engine, a propeller, a periscope, a musical instrument, a whistle, and he eats spinach through it, sometimes sucking the can along with the contents. Since the 1970s, Popeye has seldom depicted using his pipe to smoke tobacco. I guess that was the change of the Marlboro man, you know, dying of cancer and everything. I mean, he's a powerful guy here, riding around on a horse and smoking Marlboro cigarettes. And then all of a sudden, oh, no, we can't talk about him. He died because he smoked too much, probably. Who knows? I guess the pipe was just to suck the spinach out of the can. But I know one thing. The spinach we got is going to be smoking hot. And it's going to give you power. It's going to give you a jump. Because it really is a bonus to be able to get this spinach out of this can over here at Earnest Financial. We got these insurance companies. They're in a bonus war. They're throwing spinach all over the place. You can get extra cans just for that asking. It's unbelievable what you can do right now to get extra spinach in your retirement plan. If you don't believe me, call me and let me tell you the number. It's very, very big. Supposed to ask, how big is it?
1: How big is it? Sorry.
2: I'll let you get by this time. It's so big that you're going to not believe it. It's
1: that big.
2: It's that big. You're just going to say, what?
3: What?
5: What?
6: What?
5: What?
6: What?
5: What?
7: What?
5: What?
7: What?
2: No, not really. Yeah, man. I can't believe it. Well, I couldn't believe it when I saw Popeye like knock Brutus to the moon. I mean, that was kind of unbelievable. That's a big punch. Your values will shoot to the moon.
1: That will leave a mark, I think.
5: Ouch.
1: I was watching one the other day, and Popeye had his nephews there. So I was always kind of worried about that. You got a baby there with Sweet Pea, but you ain't got no mama and daddy. You know, and then you got four nephews. And I mean, it's just weird. I never explained that. Anyhow, he was trying to get his nephews to eat the spinach. They wouldn't do it. So he told them this big tale about their great, great, great, great grandpappy way back in the day. And he used to use garlic. He would sniff garlic to get strong until he got beat up one day and it knocked him so hard that he flew over into the spinach patch and he ate some of the spinach and he got even stronger than he did with the garlic. And sometimes Popeye would have three nephews. Sometimes he would have four, and even once in a while, there'd just be two of them. So just so many strange things going on with Popeye.
2: I'm reading here, you know where Popeye received the baby?
1: Was he an orphan?
2: Sweet Pea?
1: Was he an orphan?
2: He received him in the mail.
1: No kidding.
2: He was mailed to him, and then he adopted Sweet Pea. That's kind of wild. I mean, some of these things these people came up with.
1: Well, you know, at one time, you could mail a child to somebody else.
2: No.
1: Up until in the 30s, I believe.
2: You could mail a child to somebody?
1: You could mail a child to somebody.
2: That's back when the post office was dependent.
1: I guess so.
2: Now you might just get lost.
1: You get the kid and he's 18 years old, you know, the mail's slow, you know. And I know he got him that way. And then, but the nephews, they just showed up and there they were. They all looked like Popeye and they all talked like Popeye. It was really strange.
2: But, you know, my favorite character was Wimpy because my daddy loved hamburgers and cheeseburgers.
1: Uh-huh.
2: And he kind of reminded me of hamburgers and cheeseburgers. And Wimpy had a saying.
8: I'd gladly pay you Tuesday for a hamburger today.
2: Yeah.
1: And I don't know if he ever paid for it or not.
2: No, he probably ate it up before he could pay for it. I don't know if he was paying back a hamburger or cheeseburger.
1: He was always up to something.
2: But he sure loved them hamburgers. And he would do almost anything to get a hamburger. My daddy, he just loved hamburgers. If we're riding down the road, he said, I wonder if that place over there has got a good hamburger. He didn't say, I wonder if it's some Spanish over there. No, I never did hear him say that. He just said, let's go over and see if we can get a hamburger. And he told me a story one time about a hamburger. Him and some boys were out walking around in Chattanooga, and they came out on Broad Street. They probably went up there on some cars from the mountains up there. And there's country boys. And the first Crystal restaurant had popped up on Broad Street. This is probably back in the, I don't know, probably the 40s and 50s. Mm-hmm. And they said, guys, let's go in that hamburger place or that restaurant over there. And one of them said, I don't think we can go in there. It looks like a really fancy place.
1: It's
2: they might
1: so
2: not
1: plain
2: want us
1: looking.
2: In there. And I never forgot that story because they went in there and they found those little cheeseburgers for like a nickel and they just had a good time. I bet you Wimpy would have loved that.
1: Yeah, he would have probably eaten about a house and home over there because he could put away them hamburgers now.
2: Now, man, let me tell you, I used to could eat them Crystal burgers. I could eat 10 easy back in the day. I think I still could.
1: I don't know if I can do that anymore. I could eat probably three or four and then put the rest of them up. And that's going to sound bad, but they taste good if you warm them up.
2: Oh, yeah.
1: And they taste good if you don't warm them up.
2: Oh, yeah. It's that onion in it and all that mustard and everything, you know.
1: I guarantee if you go into the Crystal, when you come out, you're going to enjoy it because you're going to smell like a hamburger all day long.
2: Oh, man, you can't get away with eating a Crystal and nobody not know where you've been. Have you been to the Crystal? So he was the hamburger guy. Popeye was the Spanish guy. And olive oil, I don't know what she was. Maybe she cooked with olive oil. I don't know why they called her olive oil. Do you know why they called her olive oil?
1: Well, she had a brother. You know, she was from the oil family. And her father's name was Coal Oil. She had a brother named Castor. And I know she had one sister named Nana. So that could be it. I don't know if they for greasy people or not, you know. But I don't know if you've ever seen the movie that Robin Williams was in.
2: I've seen some of it, yeah.
1: But that's a pretty good little movie. Now, I got a nephew who's, well, it's my grandnephew. He's about three, probably. He's going to be four next year. But I probably could sit down with him and he would watch Popeye with me. And I'd have to tell him about what was going on, you know.
2: You know, every city had a some kind of little TV local show. And I picked up the television shows out of Chattanooga, Tennessee. They had the Bob Brandy Show. Now, if anybody can hear me that remembers the Bob Brandy Show, please call us and let us know. We would love to put you on the radio about whatever show you remembered when you were a kid. Of course, we all remember Captain Kangaroo. And Birmingham had some, my wife, she grew up around Birmingham, something about, I forget, Uncle something, I believe. Maybe it was Uncle Ernie. I don't remember. Anyway, there was some TV show there. I would say that Montgomery might have had a TV show for little kids. What would it have been? You might
1: Montgomery
2: know.
1: Montgomery did have one. It came on in the afternoons, and it was called Young World. I believe as one of the Dan Atkinson was on it at one time. I think Rich Thomas might even have been on that. And of course, everybody loved this lady. Her name was Marge Payne.
2: I've heard people talk about her.
1: She was like your first grade teacher, and she would straighten you out and tell you to sit up, and they would do arts and crafts, and then they would play some Bugs Bunny cartoons.
2: Yeah.
1: But I believe it was on in the afternoons.
2: Well, and Bob Brandy would let you sit in the saddle of his horse, and he had a wife named Ingrid, and she was a German. She was from Germany. And
1: you've advanced the cartoon. The cartoon is coming up soon.
2: And then there was this other kids TV show. There was a lady, and it sounded kind of like that other lady. Maybe they were clones. I don't know. She had a TV show called Fun Time, and it came on, I think, like 9 o'clock. They had the clock with the, you know, the hands and everything at 9 o'clock, and it said, it's time for Fun Time.
3: And there was much rejoicing.
2: Let's talk about all that Spanish real quick. Why don't you give them some numbers if they need some Spanish? We'll send them a can with a big bonus in it.
1: Okay, well, you better get ready to get a big old bunch of cans of spinach because everybody's going to hear this and they're going to want to take part. What you need to do, but grab your phone and punch in these numbers. 833-596-7233. Remember, those last four digits spell out the word safe. That's just what your money and your retirement's going to be when you get David Ernest on the case. He's going to take care of things for you. Make sure when you get ready to bring that little paper box home after you cleaned out your desk, get your fishing gear, you rev up the RV, and you won't have to worry about your money, your retirement plans, because your money is safely tucked away, working for you behind the scenes while you're finishing things up, getting ready to retire. And you got David Ernest to thank for that, because he is an asset preservationist, been doing this for 40-something years. And like I said, you can call him at 833-596-7233. Remember, the last four digits spell out the word safe. And you can go to his website at retirewithernest.com. Just leave your name and number when you call. You'll get a call back from Too Tall Matthew, Princess Leah, Chauffeur Sarah, or maybe even David himself. So you do that today, and while you're munching on that spinach, and it's good for you, I understand. It got a lot of iron in it, as Bugs Bunny would say. Don't go away. We're going to be back with more tales of spinach and Popeye in just moments.
2: I actually like hamburgers better than spinach, but I'll eat it.
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7: This is Buzz Nutley here with a Health and Wealth News Flash. Super liberal left-wing nut job, Whoopi Goldberg has hinted again that she is considering leaving the United States. I'm sure that many Americans are wondering, what's the holdup? Here's a silly yet meticulously produced song with more details.

0: said he did a 3-foot vertical jump. He said if you need a plane to make a run, he would gladly gas it up and you could borrow Air Force One.
1: Bye-bye.
0: Now nobody's sure of your plan. Are you thinking about going to Iran? They might even surrender if you pick that place. One good thing is they're gonna make you cover up your face.
2: Oh, the humanity.
0: I'm as happy as an outhouse fly. So, so long, whoopee, goodbye.
3: Does it smell any better in here?
4: Oh, yes, that's much better.
5: Oh, that's funny.
6: This is your roving reporter. Today I'm talking with a pirate.
7: Yo-ho, matey. What's up?
6: Tell me.

0: Ernest, the asset preservationist. One and the same, man. I call him up at 833-596-7233, and he helps you plan for retirement. You got it, man. He's been doing it for over 40 years, you know. I understand he also has a website.
1: Yeah, at retirewithernest.com, man.
0: So it seems like you've got all the bases covered.
1: Well, what do you mean, man?
0: Well, you do the thing that you like to do. You're planning for the future, and that means you've called David Ernest.
1: 833-596-SAFE.
0: So you really like the pirate booty?
1: No, man. None of these guys are my type. Oh, you meant the other booty.
0: Right.
2: So, Patty Murray, a Democratic senator from Washington, had this to say.
3: I've not heard one Democrat say defund ICE.
2: Then a few other senators chimed in. Ed Markey from Massachusetts.
4: I believe ICE should be defunded.
2: Elizabeth Warren, also from Massachusetts.
5: I'm going to talk about ICE funding. I think we ought to stop doing it.
2: Alex Padilla from California.
6: No more funding for DHS, for ICE, for CBP.
2: Shelley Pingree from Maine.
7: Maybe it's just time for ICE to go.
2: Chantel Brown from Ohio.
8: I have vowed to use every tool that I have to disarm and dismantle ICE. And I can promise you this, ICE will not get another cent from me.
2: And Pennsylvania Governor Josh Shapiro.
9: The Congress of the United States has the ability to stand up and stop funding ICE.
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15: David, we had a couple of minutes there. Did you get yourself some spinach while we were
16: Well, I got a craving for some spinach, but I think I might have to order me a Crystal Burger or something later on, because I know they're little bitty things, but sometimes things come in small packages.
15: I know I've told this story before, but hey, that's the good thing about stories. You can tell them again. One Friday night, probably some of us boys, we all went out and went to the bowling alley, and I think there might have been very small amount of alcohol involved.
16: Mm-hmm.
15: But when you're that age, you don't need a whole lot of alcohol to get goofy. Mm-hmm. But we all went by one guy's house. I think we were in his car part of the time. Anyway, there was four or five of us, and we all went in to say hello to his mom, you know, and she said, y'all ain't going nowhere. And so she's got us camped out on the couch and on the floor and everything. And the next morning I woke up, and it felt like the Mississippi National Guard had marched through my mouth with their muddy boots on. And I was laying there and getting my bearings, you know, and I felt something in my shirt pocket. And this was in about 78 or 79. And there was a receipt from Crystals in my pocket.
16: Yeah.
15: We at some point had purchased and consumed $40 worth of Crystals.
16: Wow. Back then, that was a lot of Crystals, man.
0: Time once again for a visit with Mr. Knowledge.
17: Sorry for the interruption. This is Mr. Knowledge. You know, they call me Mr. Knowledge because I know everything.
18: Right.
17: We here at Knowledge Labs like to try and help the folks at the Health and Wealth Show keep things factual. I was just listening to the story of the Crystal Burgers way back in 1978 or 1979. Did a little checking, and in those days, a Crystal Burger cost 25 cents. So let's just pull up the old Mr. Knowledge calculating machine, or as we sometimes call it, the ciphering device, and see exactly how many crystals those boys had. Let's see here, $40 divided by 25 cents, carry the 2. All right, now we need to find for X here, carry the 8, divide by 111. Here we go. So if the receipt in his shirt pocket said $40, by my calculations, they had 160 crystals. There were 5 of them. Let's see, divided 5 by the 10, carry the 9. That means that each one of those young redneck boys consumed 32 crystals each.
19: Incredible.
17: What? What? No, I wasn't accounting for the 2 that were over 300 pounds, but, you know, you could use your imagination. And as far as the bootleg beer is concerned, let's see, 160 crystals divided by 5 plus 6 beers equals... Yep, that's pretty much it. Now back to the regularly scheduled program. And remember, knowledge is power. Unfortunately, some of you, your power has been turned off. You might want to go lie down and crack that window, would you?
16: Lord have mercy. I can't imagine. Y'all probably got a discount and got 40, 50, 60 cheeseburgers.
15: I think we were drunk on Crystal is what it was. But that's the thing, though. A good time was had by all, and we were out there with our crystals. And a good time could be had by all when you call David Ernest. You were telling me about these bonuses. Didn't you say somebody gave you some money? And
16: I talked to him about it. I think it was like $680,000 bonus.
7: You got to be kidding.
16: I was just talking to the regular run-of-the-mill person. Now, you can't be more than like age 73 to get this big of a bonus. Normally, it depends on the company. But this bonus was like the average bonus is probably $90,000 or more. Added to your portfolio. Good.
11: Holy.
16: It's unbelievable.
18: I know that's right.
16: It's not normally this high. What's going on? You remember the gas wars that went on in the 50s and 60s?
15: Oh, yeah.
16: You know, they say, hey, you know, gas over here, 20 cents a gallon, when it might have been normally 40, 50 cents a gallon. This is kind of a bonus war. Or if you want to call it a Spanish war, okay. I don't know. Spanish war. It's a war of bonuses. It's sort of like the War of the Roses, except we've replaced it with Spanish and bonuses. It's something that's really big that you need to know about because everybody likes big interest bonuses. I heard people say, well, they ain't really real. You better believe they're real.
15: Really?
18: Really?
16: Because they're contractual. They really have to put that money in there. There's no bull crap. These are regulated insurance companies. They can't tell you there's a bonus in there and it's not in there.
15: Can't do it.
16: If you died the next day, that money's vested. It's vested anyway if you use it right. And some people say, well, you got to wait so many years before you vest. Yeah, sometimes, but not the ones we use. Here's the deal. Say you could take out about 50% of the money over 5 years. Every time you take it out, it's 100% vested, including the bonus and the growth and everything. And I will just say this. I got one guy that's real excited, and I'm not going to name the product or the amount of bonuses, but I will say this. And he would tell you if you call him. If you call me, I'll let you call him, talk to him, because he's up about 70% over 2 years.
15: Wow.
16: But here's the thing, man, and this is not an income rider. This is real money bonus. You got to watch out for those income rider bonuses. They're not real. This is real account balance, real money account balance bonuses.
15: For real, for real.
16: You'll have to look over the good, bad, and ugly of all of it. What would you rather have of those numbers I just said are something paying 4 or 5% a year? You know, a guaranteed account might be up 10-12%. And this was not a guaranteed return, but it was a guaranteed no loss, and it's up 10 times as much as the guaranteed return.
19: Shazam.
16: You see, that's the magnitude of the stock market involved with these products. And you got to understand the good, bad, and ugly of everything. And we will tell you this. On the radio, we're just talking about in general how they work. We're not allowed to tell you all this stuff over the radio. It's regulatorily, we can't do it. But I can tell you this. You need to know how it works, especially since we're in a bonus war. If they said the grocery store down here, all you got to do is buy one can of spinach and we'll add two cans of spinach to it. That's a 1-3 ratio, right?
15: That's a pretty good deal.
16: I know. You'd be running down there. I think I'm going to get some extra cans of spinach. Popeye might come around. But I tell you one thing, you need some extra cans of spinach if you want to call your growth spinach, because retirement's going to come around. Or you might die. Oh! And then your spouse or your children or your grandchildren, it immediately vests. You need to know how this works. You're talking about absolutely unbelievable amount of monies added to some of these accounts. And then get this. What if we take some of the money out every year because you don't need it and rebonus it?
15: What?
16: That ain't supposed to be going on. And I know that's not proper English, even though it's in the dictionary, ain't. But I'm saying it. That ain't supposed to be going on. You're getting an extra 2% or maybe as much as 5% more return that year when it's rebonused? Come on. Do you understand the magnitude of spinach? Well, bonuses? Popeye, he knew the power of the spinach. Do you know the power of a can of spinach? Or do you know the power of a bonus product annuity, an FIA, a fixed indexed annuity? If you don't, give us a call.
15: You'll explain it all. tell them new things they didn't know. And by the way, you know, we got to clear something up. Surely.
7: Don't call me Shirley.
15: This is a very expensive thing that you're doing. You're going to have to charge people a lot for this, right?
16: No, we don't. We work off commission. 100% of your money's working immediately.
15: You say what?
16: If you put in some money and your bonus is $90,000, your account just went up $90,000 and you didn't pay me for it. The insurance company pays us. They're trying to protect themselves with a surrender charge, but if you take it out gradually over like 5 years, you take half of it out if you wanted to and spend it. Well, yeah, you didn't pay taxes because you made so much money. It's unbelievable.
15: So this is one of those things you hear about, a win-win situation.
16: Yeah, and we're in a bonus war right now. A bonus war.
15: Win-win-win.
16: Let me show you. Let me give you the numbers so you can get information in case you wanted to do it. And you know what? 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That's like getting 10 cans of spinach instead of one.
15: When are you going to call? Now would be a good time. 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I can't help you. I wish I could. 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
16: Rusty, we're having fun on this radio show because, you know, we're reminiscing. And I was serious. If anybody up there in Chattanooga, I know you guys listen to us. If you remember the Bob Brandy Show, I'd love to hear from you. If you remember the shows in Birmingham that played for kids, remember the shows in Montgomery, or any city you're in, Dothan, Panama City Beach, Fort Walton, Florida, Ocala, Florida, Gainesville, Florida, up there in Long Island, New York, we'll talk to you. We may have a different dialect, but we'll talk to you. No, we're not going to sell you any products because you got that old stock market up there that don't like these products. They're trying to keep them out, making them illegal to be in there, the big bonus products. They don't like them because they're competing against them. You folks is over in Kansas, you can call me, and you don't have to be in Kansas anymore. You can still be in Kansas, and you can call me. Yeah, we got a license to talk to Kansas. Topeka, Kansas. Kansas City, here we come. Yeah, we're going to help you. Tell us about your childhood TV shows. We'd love to hear from you, but we would love to talk to you about the products, too.
15: Here's something of interest to you. I just looked it up over there on the Google. They have an episode of the Bob Brandy Show from 1967. So you might want to go over there and check that out. And I'm trying to remember if I was ever on Young World. It was still on when I was on the radio in Montgomery, but I don't know if I ever got to be on there or not. I did meet Miss Marge a time or two, and she was the sweetest lady. And there was another one that came on in the morning before you went to school, kind of give you the incentive to get on up, start getting ready. It was Dawn Bunny. They showed Bugs Bunny cartoons at dawn. And you'd wake up and you'd be eating your grits and getting ready for school.
16: I always hated it when I was getting ready for school. My mom said, hey, you need to go catch the bus. I'm going to watch the rest of this cartoon. You turn the TV off. Boom, it's off.
15: Somebody was talking about the other day, it was cold or it was rainy and the kids didn't go to school. If there had been a nuclear attack, we were at school.
16: Yeah.
15: We were there and we'd see the flash out the window. We'd get under the desk, get back up and get to doing the arithmetic again.
16: I was trying to figure out how it's going to save us being under this little old desk.
15: And there was something on about that the other day. They just did that because the government knew you were toast.
16: So. And you know what? I wouldn't fit under that desk now. I couldn't fit under that desk, as they say, for love or money.
15: Stack two or three around me and it might cover me up, but that was the thing. And then they always have the tornado watch or warning.
16: Yeah.
15: We'd be out there in the hall with our books on our heads. Of course, when we got older, some of us boys, the principal would come get us and we would be on tornado alert. We'd be outside watching for the tornado. Like, we were going to be the first ones to get blown away.
11: It's a twister.
16: I hated it is if they ever sent you to the principal's office. I got sent down there a couple times for talking. the teacher would leave, and this girl was mad at me for some reason. She put like two marks next to my name. I didn't say that much. And the teacher comes in, "Oh, you got three marks there, David. You got to go to the principal." I'm going, "I didn't talk that much. I knew better than that. I didn't think it was fair for them to take names like that, because if they didn't like you, they're going to put marks next to your name."
15: I remember the guy's name. I'm not going to say his name, though, but he was in the same class we were in. And I think he should have been in our class about 3 or 4 years before then. Oh, bless his heart. He was out in the woods somewhere, and he left this girl in to take names. And so she put his name down there. And I was trying to hold him back to keep him from jumping on her. And he knocked me down. And he jumped on her, and I think she about beat the stew out of him.
16: She might have ate some Spanish then.
15: She might have. I don't know. But I said, I would put that mark next to his name, because I was trying my best to keep him from jumping on her.
16: There's something about teaching. Yeah, we think about all these things. You know, the reason why all this stuff's coming out, that's about the time I was watching Popeye, all them things going on. Unfair, mm-hmm. Fair. Was it fair for Brutus to beat up on Popeye and steal his Spanish? Well, no. And you don't want the stock market to beat up on you and steal your Spanish when you could have a lot more Spanish and not lose it to boot. You don't need a Brutus stock market to beat up with you on you when you're older. It just is not good. You need to eat some of that Spanish and get it going and never lose again.
15: That's right. You ought to get you a case of it and keep some in the cabinet just for an emergency or something, you know.
16: And you know, Rusty, anybody who has an appointment with us, whether it's over the internet, on the phone in detail, or in person, we're going to feed you at Texas Roadhouse. You know, I don't know if they got spinach in there or not, but they got vegetables and they got broccoli in there. I know that much. But hey, they got steak. They got chicken. And I ain't chicken to give it to you, because you know what? I want you to eat good. I want you to feel good. I want you to call me so I can tell you about this Spanish bonus that you deserve to know about. We're in a bonus war. Give us a call. We want to help you save it all.
15: David, I don't know if you want to offer a free can of spinach or not, but you might want to just get some just to have with you in case they ask you about it. And I never figured out how Popeye kept his spinach in his shirt. It always reached in his shirt.
16: Oh, yeah. I've seen him reaching that can in there, and he pulls it out.
15: And somewhere I read this, that the reason that people bought the spinach after they saw Popeye was, oh, it'd make you strong and everything. But there was a misprint on some of the labels that indicated that instead of 10% of the daily dose of iron, I think is what it was.
16: Yeah,
15: it put on some of them that it was 100%. And then people were thinking, oh man, I get the 100% of the iron I need all day long, and I'll be strong like Popeye. And I remember one cartoon where Popeye's getting just stomped, and he don't have his spinach. He's lost it. And he hollers, "Is there a can of spinach in the house?" And some little kid stands up on the third row, and he got a can of spinach, and he throws it into the cartoon.
16: Yeah.
15: And Popeye eats the spinach and sends Bluto to the boneyard. He never killed him, I don't think.
16: Kind of reminds me of the Roadrunner. I saw the episode the other day where the coyote caught the Roadrunner. That was
15: something. I know.
16: The coyote has been shrunk, and the Roadrunner's been blown up real big. He catches the Roadrunner, and he's got a piece of his toe or his foot.
15: Uh-huh.
16: And he looks up. He said, "I've caught him now. What am I supposed to do?" Or something like
15: what
16: that.
15: What do you want me to do with him?
16: These bonuses are so big, but they're not so big that you can't use them. And you got something you can do with them. And so that's the difference. You want to catch these bonuses before they go away or go down. Give us a call. We want to give you this information. I want you to know exactly how these things work in detail.
15: I know there was a little blip right there, and there's no secret that these shows are pre-recorded, but here at the Aldridge home, it's pizza night. And the pizza man was a little early, so I'm back way in the back of the house, and it takes me a little while to get over there, but he called and let me know he was here, so I have secured pizza for tonight. And I wonder, what if Popeye had eaten pizza, you know?
16: Well, you know, maybe he had a pizza with Spanish on it.
15: Could be, but you know, later on, the Teenage Mutant Ninja Turtles came along, and that's what they liked to eat, was pizza.
16: Pizza, any kind of pizza? Or any
15: just particular? Any old kind of pizza, I think. That's just what they ate. I don't think it gave them any strength or anything, but that's what they liked.
7: Yummy.
15: Yeah, I used to like to go, when I was a traveling salesman, I sold car parts on the road for several years. I would like to stop at the Pizza Hut and they have the buffet. I couldn't do it every day because I'd be so big I couldn't walk, but I'd do that about once a week. I'd go in there, and if I could find somebody to go have lunch with, I would. I can't think of any kind of pizza that I don't like. I will kind of scoff at one with pineapple on it. I kind of think maybe they shouldn't ought to do that.
16: My wife, she loves pineapple pizza.
15: Really?
16: Yeah. We went to Hawaii. It's been a while. But the pineapple over there was so fresh and so wonderful. And it's just like we went to Seattle and I know you've been up there in Spokane, but the salmon up there, I mean, they're just different than the salmon once it's been transported down south.
15: I was thinking about this the other day. Funny you should bring it up. This guy up there that listened to us, he started bringing us salmon. He would catch this salmon and he would smoke it and bring me some of it. I would always spiff him a CD or something, you know. But they called me into the office one day. We just want to have a chat. I'm like, what have I done? They said, this guy bringing the salmon, it's just too strong. And sure enough, it had a scent to it, you know. And so I was like, oh, okay. And so I was telling him, he said, well, I'll tell you what I'll do. I'll vacuum pack it for you. I said, okay. And so he gets the air seal thing that you put food in.
16: Yeah.
15: And he sealed this stuff up and wrapped it in tinfoil, put it in a Tupperware thing, and you could still smell it, but it wasn't so bad. Oh, my goodness,
16: it must have really been strong.
15: Oh, God, it was so good. It was so good. And we lived in an apartment. We lived in the second floor, and I would come up the stairs with that salmon, and the cats would be at the door. And I would sit there and eat this stuff, and the cats would go, all right, drop some. You drop food all the time, drop some. We sort of had our own little monetary thing going there. Salmon and CDs and stuff were like legal tender. And as far as what you like on your pizza, that's up to you. And it's up to you what you do to ensure your retirement.
7: That's right, that's right.
15: Well, I'll tell you, you can put your money in a sock and bury it in the backyard, whatever you want to do, and you'll have your money. But if you call David Ernest and he hooks you up with some of these programs that he can hook you up with, your money is going to like grow. It's going to be bigger than when you put it in. And that's going to be a good thing because, well, as you notice, prices are going up.
11: That's all I can stand. I can't stand no more.
15: Somebody asked the other day, what is the lowest you remember gas ever being? Now, you're a little bit older than me, but I remember gas being, when I was buying it, probably about 45 cents a gallon.
16: I remember 28.9.
15: Probably in the mid to late 70s. But
16: yeah, this was in the mid to late 60s. I remember you, he was selling push water at 28.9 when I was driving 16.
15: And I tell you what, man, you pull up to get that gas and they'd run out there about break the neck, get out there to put some gas in your vehicle and wash that windshield, check your oil and your tires. And you didn't even pay them for it. They just did it.
16: Yeah, and I appreciate you sending me that bit the other day where this lady said she needs some push water. I could tell she was from up north Alabama, Tennessee area, and sure enough, I checked it out, and they're in middle Tennessee somewhere.
15: It was,
16: it's called push water, something more.
15: Yeah, it was one of those reels, you know, and I said, well, I got to send that to David because his buddy Marmaduke said that all the time. But I'll tell you something else that somebody says all the time, and that's David Ernest. He says, call me, and he's got a toll-free phone number. It's 833-596-7233, and you can get in touch with the man or some of his confederates there. And I don't mean that in a southern kind of thing, but it's the folks that work with him. They are knowledgeable asset preservationists themselves, the next generation, as it were, and they'll talk to you or you can talk to David. But you got to call 833-596-SAFE or go to David's website at retirewithernest.com. And David, I think it might be time to get on out of here and get some spinach.
16: Well, I can hear the Texas Roadhouse coupons. I can hear the phones ringing. I can hear people calling because, hey, if you have an appointment with us, we're going to feed you Texas Roadhouse. Give us
15: That's
16: a call.
15: Right.
16: We want to feed you all and save you all.
15: And if you go over to that Texas Roadhouse, just ask. Don't demand it. Just ask, hey, you got any spinach back there? Just see what they say and report back to us. And we appreciate you tuning in today, and we'll see you next time here on the Health and Wealth Show.
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7: Miss Harris Clyde over at Clyde's Boneless Chicken Farm in scenic downtown Slapout, Alabama. 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And them last four digits spells out the word SAFE. 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Or you can go to his website over there at retirewithernest.com. 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And stop by Clyde's Boneless Chicken Farm and get yourself a bucket of boneless chicken for supper. It's toenail licking good. I can't say that thing about the fingers. I'll get sued again.
18: Tonight on Asset Preservationist 5-0, David Ernest, everyone's favorite asset preservationist, apprehends a man who has not planned for his retirement.
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18: Later, he encounters a woman who is not taking advantage of the fact that her employer is matching her contributions to her IRA.
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18: 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Then if he says it next week,
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18: Thank you very much. 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
19: Welcome, Dano.
18: And tune in next week when we find out just who this Dano character is. He keeps talking about him, but we don't know who it is. That's next week on Asset Preservationist 5-0. Will someone tell me who Dano is, or have I got to wait till next week?
20: Sorry, boss says you gotta wait.
18: I'm going to lunch.
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30: 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I know you don't believe that.
31: Donald Trump will not become president.
32: President Obama will go down as perhaps the worst president in the history of the United States. Exclamation point at real Donald Trump. At real Donald Trump. At least I will go down as a president.
33: The state of the vote for the President of the United States as delivered to the President of the Senate is as follows. The whole number of the electors appointed to vote for President of the United States is 538. Within that whole number, the majority is 270. The votes for President of the United States are as follows. Donald J. Trump of the state of Florida has received 312 votes.
34: I'm Donald Trump, and I approve this message.
35: The length of the applause has been edited to fit into this time slot.
33: Kamala D. Harris of the state of California has received 226 votes.
36: Bye-bye.
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8: This past Monday, U.S. District Judge Anna Manasco denied a motion from the state of Alabama to use the 2021 map of state Senate districts. This request from the state is in addition to the 2023 congressional map that was cleared for use by the U.S. Supreme Court as part of their recent ruling in Louisiana versus Calais, and that map will be used in the August special primary regarding congressional districts. Manasco, however, has not agreed to let an old map be used for the two state Senate races, districts 25 and 26. Those districts were ordered to be redrawn by Manasco just last year for the upcoming 2026 election. The new map that Manasco approved was submitted by a University of Alabama undergraduate student as Remedial Plan 3. Alabama Attorney General Steve Marshall filed an emergency motion within the district court as well as one within the 11th Circuit Court of Appeals to do away with this new court-ordered state Senate district map. It's not yet determined if the 11th Court will intervene and overrule Manasco. As it stands, the court-ordered map will be used for this Tuesday's primary, but if it's overruled, it could be incorporated within the special primary election that'll be held in August. I'll be back with more Alabama stories after this.
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8: A high school coach in Montgomery has been placed on probation for violating recruitment rules that have been issued by the Alabama High School Athletic Association. Zach Golson is the head football coach at Mary G. Montgomery High School. He will be suspended from coaching for the 2026 to 2027 school year. The football team will be able to play its regular game season but cannot participate in any postseason play. I'm Andrea Tice.
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3: Good morning, Birmingham. 6:06 our time on this lovely 19th of May of 2026. Had a little rain last night, unexpected, from out of nowhere. Wasn't in the forecast, just popped up. Boom, thunderstorms. And then they went away. But we got some moisture, which was nice. And that is a possibility today as well. But really, the rain comes in tomorrow and looks like it sticks around pretty much through Memorial Day weekend. We'll keep an eye on that for you as forecasts do tend to change. Today, we're once again looking at a high of 88, 84. Tomorrow, 83 the day after. Hey, was it hot on the golf course yesterday?
4: It was a little warm.
3: Yeah?
4: Yeah. It wasn't horrible. There was a little breeze.
3: Yeah.
4: That part was nice.
3: Always
4: the humidity was a little higher than normal, but...
3: Yeah.
4: That's okay. All in all, it was a beautiful day.
3: Hey, they squeezed a good one in here right before the hot season began. That was the Tee It Up for Down Syndrome golf tournament. We were out there at the Inverness Country Club. Had a great time. That was a lot of fun.
4: It is a lot of fun. Good people out there and a wonderful event that they put on. It's just thank you to Missy and Ed Kerr and the whole staff and all the sponsors.
3: Hey, everybody.
4: You guys are awesome. Just awesome out there.
3: Great time and good cause. 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All right, so the big scuttlebutt on the national level today is this, and I think a lot of people don't understand exactly what happened here, so I'll lay it out for you. Donald Trump was suing the IRS. He was suing the IRS because they allowed a couple of their employees to get a hold of his tax information and just disseminate it publicly. Which you're not supposed to do.
4: No.
3: It's kind of sacred like your social security number.
4: Yeah,
3: you
4: please
3: know,
4: don't let that out.
3: We'll just throw that stuff around. You know, it's not okay.
4: Yeah.
3: So they did it with his personal income taxes. They did it with his business income taxes. They did it with Eric and Don Jr. And this guy was basically a rogue employee. And so I would say not even the Trump administration, just the Trump family, was suing the IRS and saying, that's not okay, you're not allowed to do that. $10 billion. You can always tell it's a Trump lawsuit because it starts with a B, billion. It's always a billion.
4: No more M's.
3: No. There's no
4: M
3: millions.
4: Is gone.
3: Like, hey, this is a big, very serious issue. I'm suing you for $10 billion. Well, if you start at $10 billion, then the settlement you get is going to be, you know, pretty high.
4: Yeah.
3: And the settlement in this case was, get this, $1.776 billion. It's important that you get that number right.
4: You're not rounding it up, is what you're doing.
3: He's doing everything on America's 250th birthday to make sure that he gets that 1776 number. And remember the check that he sent to all service active duty service members?
4: Yeah, remember that.
3: $1,776. You know, he wants to make sure that he gets that number out as often as he possibly can. But what this settlement is, rather than him taking it and pocketing it for himself or spreading it with his kids or whatever, he says, we're going to use this as a fund to pay back the people who were targeted by the Biden DOJ.
4: Beautiful.
3: And people are like, oh, he's talking about January 6th. Well, yeah, maybe some January 6th people. But listen, there was a reverend, a preacher, who was outside of the... What would you call it? The circle, the

0: orbit, whatever, of a Planned Parenthood clinic, and he was preaching. And I mean, obviously, he chose the location near a Planned Parenthood clinic for a reason, mm-hmm. but he was outside the penumbra of, you know, where you're allowed to do these things, barely, a couple of feet, and he was preaching the gospel, and he was arrested, and he was tried by a national jury, by a federal jury, I think it was in D.C., and he was sentenced to 2 years in jail for standing outside of a Planned Parenthood clinic and preaching outside the realm of where you're allowed to preach. Okay, so,
1: that's a problem.
0: If that's not targeting somebody for a religious purpose, I don't know what is. And I know people who are like, oh, yeah, we absolutely got targeted. I mean, we'd never had a problem with our taxes. Then suddenly the Biden DOJ gets involved and the IRS is all like, well, we need to get up in your business. You're like, whoa, why? You've been looking at our stuff for years. You know there's something wrong.
1: Yeah.
0: Suddenly you want to get up in our business? What's this all about? Highly suspicious stuff, and this apparently happened to a lot of different organizations, not just Christian ones, but also conservative. Basically, if it was a conservative-based charitable organization, the IRS, under Biden, specifically targeted them, and so did the DOJ. And so there is a fund now that you can make a claim and say, hey, I think we were wronged by the Biden IRS or DOJ, and we think we deserve some compensation. And if it's deemed to be acceptable by whoever it is that's making these decisions, then they'll cut you a check for whatever, you know. Yeah,
1: that's nice. Way to go, Donald Trump.
0: Well, you know, it's amazing to me that the Democrats are losing their minds over this guy. He's rewarding his political allies. Okay, so let me get this straight. So your guy targeted all these Christians and conservatives and conservative Christians, and you are upset because they got caught, and now we're making the government pay for it. Because that's really what happened here.
1: Absolutely, it is. I mean, you think of all the things that went on from January 6th on, and the number of people that were targeted, and it was a lot.
0: Oh, yeah.
1: I mean, we were talking about it a lot. So, it's, you know, from the amount that he started out with where it is, I do wish it was a little bit more money.
0: That would be nice, because who knows?
1: Because that sounds like a lot of money, but if you talk about the number of people that have been targeted, once you start dispersing all that, it ends up really not being that much.
0: It's not as much as you might think,
1: no.
0: But it's absolutely true. You can go research it yourself. There's not a question about whether or not the Biden DOJ targeted conservative Christians. Remember, he had the FBI writing down license plate numbers in church parking lots.
1: That's awful.
0: Yeah.
1: That is just awful.
0: Absolutely insane. You had preachers getting arrested for preaching during COVID because the government said, hey, you guys, you can't gather like that. And then the Supreme Court was like, whoa, you don't get to say that. This is where government and religion part ways. You guys love it when you're trying to get government out of religion all the rest of the time. But now suddenly you want government to impose its rights upon, you know, its force upon religion. And you don't like it when we tell you no. So, yeah, there are some folks there who are probably deserving of a check or two. It's a righting of the wrongs. I'm not happy about my tax dollars being used for this, but I'm not happy about my tax dollars being used to suppress, you know, those people in the first place.
1: That's exactly right.
0: If the Biden administration had just acted right, we wouldn't be in this mess.
1: You know, again, Donald Trump always thinking outside of the box here a little bit, instead of just like, yeah, we're going to sue the IRS and here's how it's going to go. He's trying to use that money for good.
0: Mm-hmm.
1: I mean, what other president would do that?
0: I don't know.
1: I don't know of another one that would do that. Sue the IRS, and then, you know, they're going to take this money and try to make things right with people that were wronged. I mean, I've never seen anything like it. It's great. Way to go, Donald Trump.
0: And yet somehow,
1: another win.
0: The more we talk about this, the more I'm kind of horrified that we had people in power who were like, we got to get those Christian conservatives and make them pay.
1: That's a frightening place to be in our country, and
0: because
1: we saw it.
0: We could drift back there really easily.
1: Mm-hmm.
0: I mean, the next administration could be like, and now to pick up where they left off.
1: Well, once again, it's important. You know, we've said for years and years that elections have consequences. We just got to see what that looks like.
0: Yeah.
1: And that's not a pretty picture.
0: It's not.
1: And I don't know about you, but I don't want to go back there.
0: Hell no.
1: No.
0: Hell no. 614 Dixon Divining, talk995.com. I also don't want to go back to when my testosterone was low. I got checked. It was a little below 300. No, it was a little below 350. Not where I wanted to be. I needed to be between 600 and 900. And fortunately, the Alabama Men's Clinic has got a variety of options to get you where you need to be. And we discussed it. I took one of the options. And the next thing you know, I am right up where I'm supposed to be. I'm feeling like $1 million, gangbusters, going great, guns here. And you can do the same thing. If you are a man over the age of 50, there's a 1 in 5 chance that you're suffering from low T. Over 55 into 60, there's a 2 in 5 chance. And that number just grows as you get older. 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

0: trying to figure out where they were coming from when they were traveling to Frisco.
1: I think in the L.A. area.
0: I would think so, too, but here's the thing. Sausalito's very near San Francisco. If you make it to Sausalito, you're basically in San Francisco.
1: True.
2: It's a short drive.
0: From Sausalito to San Fran, yeah.
1: But he's talking about having a preference to fly. I don't think you'd fly Sausalito to San Francisco.
0: No, I don't think so. You wouldn't fly from Oakland to San Francisco. That'd just be weird, you know? So that's why I'm with you. I think he must be talking to L.A., but then why are we singing about that's so weird.
2: Well, he was in his Rambler.
0: A Nash Rambler?
1: I'm sure.
2: If you're in a Rambler, you got to make a lot of stops along the way.
0: Probably. Got to feed the heap some of the grape. 621 with Dixon Inviting. I'm Talk 99.5 and talk99.5.com.
1: Who knew you could go that deep into a song that's, 46 years old?
2: People are like, what song are they talking about?
0: I know, yeah. The folks on,
2: YouTube and
0: people are listening on the podcast. They're like, what?
2: You know, you could do a whole game based on that. Have your friends over and say, okay, we're going to guess the bumper songs based on what they say.
0: Mm.
2: And do a whole trivia game that way.
0: If you do that,
2: uh-huh.
0: You desperately need to get a life. I just want to say, you need to find something else to do with your time.
2: Yeah, it'll be all right.
0: Okay.
2: It would be fun, though.
0: Sure.
2: Easier than playing that game, the drinking game, Bob, every time they say Bob on Bob Newhart's show.
0: Oh, I love that. I love that game.
2: Bob.
0: It's my favorite game.
2: Hey, Bob.
0: Yeah.
1: You ever made it through an episode doing
0: that? Hi, Bob.
2: I don't think so.
0: I've made it through 6 or 7 episodes. I lost count somewhere.
1: Not in a row.
2: All right, we had a little rain that popped up yesterday, and some places even here in Homewood noticed some puddles on the road this morning. We're going to get some more rain in the forecast in the coming days, and there is no doubt that if you got some water issues around your home, it needs to be fixed. Don't let this go on. I mean, you know, we all know that we pay a lot of money for our homes. It's a huge investment. We want to take care of that investment, make sure everything is right, because there may come a day where you want to put that house on the market, and if it's got, like, foundation issues, cracking in the foundation, oh, boy. 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
3: And now, it's Dixon and Vining's top three things you need to know.
0: Two teenage gunmen opened fire at an Islamic center in San Diego on Monday. Killed three men before killing themselves a few blocks away, according to police. The attack at the Islamic Center of San Diego is being investigated as a hate crime, San Diego Police Chief Scott Wall said. This took place, a news conference took place in a neighborhood park across the street from the mosque. He said the circumstances that led up to this would come out in the days ahead. Obviously, they're going to be going through these kids' social media and looking at their electronic footprint and finding out what kind of stuff. Maybe one of them left a manifesto or something of that nature. Among those killed was a mosque security guard who police believe played a pivotal role in keeping the attack from being much worse. Center is the largest mosque in San Diego County. It includes the Al Rashid School that offers courses in Arabic language, Islamic studies, and the Quran for ages 5 and up.
2: Yeah, and the other thing, too, is one of the parents of one of these suspects, or now that they're dead, and we know that they were responsible for this, contacted police, said the juvenile was missing, the weapons were missing, and so was her vehicle.
0: Yep.
2: Like, oh, no, this is not good. And that they were suicidal.
0: Not good.
2: So, yeah, this did not play out well at all.
0: Mm.
2: So
0: very bad. Luigi Mangione does, in fact, get a break in his state case, as a judge ruled that anything that was found during the initial search of his backpack could not be used in his court case. Now, the good news is there's a mountain of other evidence against Luigi Mangione, including security tape of him shooting the CEO in the back. The only question is whether or not that was actually him. But because supposedly the police officers who apprehended them in a apprehended him in a Pennsylvania McDonald's didn't read him his rights until after they'd gone through the backpack cursorily, supposedly none of that was going to be allowable. Now, in the federal case, the judge said, no, that's fine. You can use all of it. It's okay. You have to do a preliminary. You don't know who you're arresting.
2: Yeah,
0: you know?
2: This could be problematic for police police interactions across the country,
0: yes.
2: Quite frankly.
0: You've got to be able to, and they asked, you know, hey, can we look through here? You know, what's going on here? They had probable cause to look in his backpack because he'd given them a phony ID and a fake name, and they ran the name, and they came to the conclusion that this guy wasn't who he said he was. Right there, you've committed a crime. You lied to police. Consequently, probable cause. This may get overturned on appeal, but not until after the entire trial is over. The gun, however, that was in the backpack wasn't found until the actual search at the police station after Mangione had had his rights read to him. Okay. So
2: that's a bit of a problem.
0: It is admissible.
2: Yeah.
0: Yeah. So again, you know, everybody's talking about what we really need here is a smoking gun. I think
2: there
0: we got it.
2: Is.
0: There's a real good chance we got it right here.
2: A literal gun.
0: Mm-hmm. Birth centers are at risk of closing as the Alabama Supreme Court just, without comment, declined to hear a lawsuit that was filed by said birthing centers because what happened was a ruling was made that birth centers should be classified as hospitals. The Alabama Court of Civil Appeals said this and said, look, you got to have licensed. You got to be licensed. You got to be regulated by the state health department.
2: Mm-hmm.
0: It was a unanimous 5-0 vote, and it really seems as though, you know, if you're going to be having a whole bunch of people in here and you're going to be, you know, birthing babies, be a good idea if you actually had doctors on hand to make sure that happened. And the birthing center's like, whoa. People do this with midwives all the time. They do this with doulas. They do this, you know, without doctors being present. They do, you know, you'd have a home birth. I think AJ did that twice. I think both of his kids were home births. And the argument against it was, why in the world do we have to have doctors and why do we have to have registration? Why do we have to be licensed and all that stuff? And the essential ruling was, well, basically you're gathering a whole bunch of pregnant people together in one place. The odds of something going wrong are pretty high. And if you're going to do that, the state should probably regulate it. Again, a 5-0 ruling. It goes up to the Supreme Court. The Supreme Court says, we're not even going to look at that. We think they made the right choice.
2: Hmm.
0: So the birthing center's most likely going to close because there's no real chance for them to be able to follow through with the paperwork, do all this legally.
2: Because there's a lot to it.
0: Get physicians in there. And at that point, you basically are a hospital.
2: Mm-hmm.
0: And then what do you have to do? Come up with a certificate of need to, you know, to have a hospital? We know how that works.
2: Yeah, that's long and drawn out, too.
0: It's a fairly involved process. Look, I have absolutely no compunction about people who want to do this at home and want to do, you know, their own home birth and whatever. I have a shocking number of friends who have done this.
2: Mm-hmm.
0: And, you know, good for you if that's it's supposedly the most natural thing in the world.
2: Mm-hmm. Yeah, it's either that, you know, hospitals again. And I think it was Dr. Scott Harris, who we got to know pretty well through the pandemic.
0: Sure.
2: Who requested the attorney general's opinion on it, you know, about the birth centers. And you would think, right, you have a lot of people coming into an area that are, you know, into a building at a facility having babies this way. There's got to be some regulation. You just can't just say, well, we're different. We're totally different from a hospital. Oh, really? Well, what is it that you're? Let's look at that. And
0: sure.
2: I think that there should be regulation. So we'll see what happened with these.
0: Well, the fear, of course, is that you could end up with, like, my daughter was a breech baby. She was she never did turn around like babies are supposed to. So ended up going with a C-section, which you can't tell that she's a C-section baby except when she leaves the room. She goes out through the window. So.
2: Oh,
0: we're off and running.
2: I'm really glad your daughter doesn't listen to this show.
0: Oh, sometimes she does.
2: Does she?
0: Yeah, every once in a while.
2: Does she repeat some of the things she's heard you say about her?
1: And then right after that, she turned it off.
0: Yeah, pretty much.
2: I would imagine.
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11: Hello, Alabama. This is your all-time favorite president, Donald J. Trump. My friend, Congressman Gary Palmer, is running for re-election to Alabama's 6th Congressional District. 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He will not let you down. Thank you.
12: I'm Gary Palmer. I approve this message, and on May 19th, I would appreciate your vote and support.
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16: Well, the police are with a box truck. The right lane is blocked. Gadsden Highway southbound at I-459. Rex 280 West before Hollywood Boulevard. Cogswell Avenue near 9th Street. I'm Phil Carter in the traffic center.
17: Walking outside, it's starting to certainly feel like summertime. Humidity is back. so too are those daily pop-ups. Today we look by and large dry, high temperatures in the mid to upper 80s. Rain chances and coverage look best, it looks like, on Wednesday and Thursday, though a pop-up is possible really through the end of the week. We'll keep a close eye on the Alabama weekend, Memorial Day weekend. Lots going on here. Of course, we have the SEC tournament taking place in Hoover. Again, if you're headed out to those games, have an umbrella with you. We'll have a mix of sun and clouds, some heat and humidity, and some pop-up thunderstorms. I'm ABC 3340's meteorologist, Evan Chikvera, on Talk 99.5.
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13: 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They're exhausting. Friends like that are exhausting. Just frat boys. I mean, you know what I mean? These two losers that couldn't get any if a woman died and left it to them in the will. I hadn't used that in a long time. So, turning into predators with a playbook. And, man, they were Batman and Robin. They were Laverne and Shirley. They were peas and carrots. Peanut butter and jelly.
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0: Brothers in Arms really broke it wide open for Dire Straits. You know, some of us have been fans for quite some time. This one just took them over the top. 636, Dixon Divining, Talk 99.5, Talk99.5.com. 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Hey, the ballots can be a bit confusing today, what with the primary, right? And they're going to be different all over the state. I mean, obviously, every county is going to be different, and every district is going to be different because you got your state representative, you've got your state senator. There's a lot of different stuff that's going to come into play. But we can go over at least the big ones that are going to be the same for everybody, right?
1: Absolutely, yeah. It's a big day.
0: Let's take a look. For governor, you might not know that there's a third guy running. You know about Ken McPheeters.
1: Mm-hmm.
0: We've had him on our airwaves. Alabama, Will Santiago. I can understand why you'd want to stick your name. Hold on a second. It's Santavasky. What is that?
2: That's easy for you to say.
0: It's not really. That's the problem, isn't it?
2: So I can tell.
0: There seems to be a lack of name recognition here. But by sticking Alabama on the front of his name, he obviously is a shoo-in for governor, obviously. I mean, how could you not be? Will Santavasky. We've all heard of him, right? We know. Have you seen the signs?
1: No.
0: Vote Will?
1: Not one.
0: Vote Alabama, Will Santavasky. Not one single sign.
2: Not a single sign.
0: Yeah. No. This is the first time I've seen his name. How about that?
2: If he puts Alabama on the beginning of his name, does that mean he gets top billing?
0: No.
2: Ballots not in alphabetical order?
0: It is in alphabetical order by last name.
2: Ah.
0: So Ken McPheeters first, Alabama, Will Santavasky second, and then third is Thomas Tuberville, it says.
2: Thomas.
1: Ooh, I see Tommy. In the Ballotpedia, they've got him as Tommy.
0: Thomas Tuberville. I'm looking at the actual official ballot.
1: The official ballot. I don't know why they
0: We're going
2: by their legal names.
0: Yes.
1: Okay.
2: It's very proper.
0: Good luck to you, Thomas.
1: Good thing they didn't put coach there. We would have known who he is.
0: Mm-hmm. For lieutenant governor, here's where we really get the mishmash.
1: Mm-hmm.
0: Wes Allen, Pat Bishop, George Childress. We had him in our studio. Rick Pate, Stuart Hill, Tankersley, Nicole Jones, Wadsworth, and John Wall.
2: That's quite a crowded race there.
0: That is a very crowded race, and I wouldn't be surprised if there's a runoff in that one.
2: I'd be shocked. Not.
0: For United States Senator, this is, again, just the Republican ballot here, Seth Burton, Dale Shelton Dees Jr., Jared Hudson, Steve Marshall, Barry Moore, Morgan Murphy, and Rodney Walker.
1: Wow. Quite a list.
0: A lot more people than you thought were running, isn't it?
1: Yeah.
2: Yep.
0: I mean, if you were watching TV, you would think it was Barry Moore, Steve Marshall, and Jared Hudson, and that's it.
1: Mm.
0: Most likely because they're going to finish 1, 2, 3 in whatever order they finish in.
2: And likely a runoff there.
0: Most likely, yes. Secretary of State, Caroline Dobson, Christopher Christian Horn, and Glenda S. Jackson. State Treasurer, Young Boozer.
1: There he is again.
2: Yeah. Strange name.
1: Uh-huh. Gets a lot of votes just because of the name that people go, Young Boozer.
2: What does he put on his billboard? But funny name. Funny name, I think, is what he puts on his billboard.
0: Funny name. Young Boozer. And Steve Lawley. See the other guy running. State Auditor Derek Chen and Andrew Sorrell, Commissioner of Agriculture. When did Ag Commissioner become such a big deal?
1: It's a good question.
0: Yeah.
2: This year?
0: A couple of years ago, it was all like the rage. You're like, really? We're concerned about it? Okay. Corey Hill, Christina Warner McInnes, and Jack Williams. Then we get into the public service commissions, and I frankly don't care. I mean, when you get to the PSC, I'm not sure that you really are talking about a ton of power there. I know they like to make it seem like, well, we'll be controlling the rates. No, you won't. Good try, though, you know?
1: Yeah, they won't.
0: I appreciate the fact that you think you're going to be controlling the rates, but that's not what's going to happen. Okay, on the Democrat ballot, obviously, this is in Jefferson County, things are going to be a little bit different. When you start talking about governor, well, there's a whole bunch of people that are running for governor on the Democrat side.
1: Mm-hmm.
0: It's not just the three that you have on the Republican side. You got Will Boyd, you got Jamel J. Brown. Yolanda Rochelle Flowers, we talked to her.
1: Yep.
0: Doug Jones, Chad Chig Martin, talked to him. Nathan Nate Mathis, big time. Lieutenant Governor, only two, Philip Insler and Daryl O. Perryman. These names are all foreign, aren't they?
1: For the most part.
0: Not really heard a lot of these people?
1: No.
0: Gee, I wonder why. Vote for the sacrificial lamb. This is for U.S. Senate. Dakari Lariat.
1: We talked to him.
0: He wrote a book and all of that. Yeah.
1: Uh-huh.
0: Kyle Sweetser, Everett West, Mark S. Wheeler. And then, of course, you know, hey, Jefferson County Sheriff Chris Anderson, Mark L. Petway, and Jude Washington. And that's about it for the Democrat ballot. Obviously, you've got the Senate and the, State House and so on and so forth, but that's going to be different in every district, and I'm not going to bore you with it. By the way, when it comes to representation in District 6, that will be on the ballot today because they didn't have time to go back and erase it.
1: Yep.
0: And you can vote if you want to.
1: You can vote.
0: They're just going to not count that. Mm-hmm. Assuming, of course, that we go forward with the August delivery. I think we still have to get that 3-judge panel to approve. But after the Supreme Court has already said, yeah, you can use that old map. It'd be crazy for the 3-judge panel to not approve it, wouldn't it?
1: I would think so.
0: Well, yeah. We've seen crazier things come out of the courts.
1: Sometimes you never know.
0: Well, yeah, I know. But it's weird to me because we've seen it like, take a look at our favorite judge. What's his name? Boesberg.
1: Gotta love him.
0: I mean, no, this is a guy who's like, I'm making this ruling, and everybody who even has a vague passing understanding of the laws goes like, well, that's never going to stand up.
1: Mm-hmm.
0: And it goes to the appeals court. The appeals court goes, yeah, that's not going to stand up. And it gets appealed to the Supreme Court. And the Supreme Court goes, no. Not even close. No, just flat no. And then it goes back down again. And Boesberg goes, you know what? Same ruling. And you're like, well, what?
1: You can't do this.
0: What are you doing?
1: Yeah, this guy. What a joke. Boesberg is a joke.
0: And he's not the only one, though. We're seeing this all over the place. I mean, the Supreme Court already told all of these district judges, stop trying to make rules that apply to the entire country. You can't. That's not your job. You're responsible for your district and your district only. And if there are other districts that are enjoined in that, then maybe you can the next district over and the one next to that. You might get away with that.
1: Absolutely.
0: But you can't make a rule that applies to the entire nation for a court case in your district. And guess what? District judges ignored them almost immediately. Yeah. We're like, oh, I'm ruling this. And the Supreme Court's like, we told you no. Stop it.
1: Yeah, I don't know whether it's a power thing or what it is, or if you really believe that you have the authority to do that, but they don't.
0: Yeah.
1: And every time it goes back up, it gets shot back down. And you're like, at what point do you stop doing this?
0: Well, I heard an astounding number the other day because people were like, well, it seems so unfair that the Supreme Court keeps coming up with these injunctions. You know, these district judges, they stop Trump, and then the Supreme Court steps in like almost immediately and goes, no, we're issuing an injunction, we're putting a stay on that, and that just doesn't seem fair somehow. You know, that didn't happen under Obama. Well, someone ran the numbers. In all 8 years of Obama's presidency, there were like 12 times that he got stopped by a district judge, and the Supreme Court could either step in or not step in, and they were slow a lot of times,
1: mm-hmm.
0: but there were only 12 times in 8 years. It has happened over 70 times under the Trump administration, both first and now. Over 70 times in 5.5 years.
1: Wow.
0: It's crazy. It's no wonder. The Supreme Court is like, we have to step in because otherwise nothing's ever going to get done here. It is insane. So anyway, we'll see what happens with our districts. But in the meantime, I would say just vote in every single race. If you recognize the name, there is no harm in leaving a spot blank. If you look at the candidates for one particular race and you go, I don't recognize any of these people, I have no idea which one's the best, walk away. Don't vote in that race. Don't vote just because you're like, oh, I like that. That sounds like a good American name.
1: That's not the reason to vote for him. Please don't do that.
0: Phil Jones.
1: No.
0: I'm voting for
1: Jones.
0: It's very American.
1: Make sure you know your candidate.
0: Bob Smith. I'm voting for Bob Smith.
1: Oh.
0: Can't get more American than that.
1: That's why Boozer gets all the votes.
0: Young Boozer. 646. 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

0: They like that color.
1: Can't count the orange cars. Can't count the beige cars. No beige cars.
0: No.
1: Silver cars.
2: I don't see orange
0: beige
2: cars
0: a lot.
2: That much.
0: Orange.
1: You don't really see orange cars. I did see an orange Ford Ranger in the Target parking lot the other day.
0: Wow. That thing stood out.
1: Burnt orange. I was like, boy, I hate to admit it, but I kind of like that color. So you drive that, people are like, Tennessee fan, right? Yeah. I mean, there's no getting away from that.
0: I'd be like, hey, Richard's at the store.
1: Let's go get his truck. 652 with Dixon and Vining. 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B-Rad sends a note over, says, hey, guys, how did Valerie do in play?
0: Oh, killed it yesterday.
1: Did
0: we killed
1: really?
0: It. Absolutely.
1: Yeah. Uh-huh. Mm-hmm. So you won a trophy?
0: Well, not exactly a trophy.
1: Oh, I see. Oh, okay.
0: A little paper ribbon.
1: Uh-huh.
0: I got a ribbon.
1: Uh-huh.
0: Mm-hmm.
1: For
2: was
1: what?
2: It blue?
0: No,
1: yeah.
0: It wasn't.
1: Mm-hmm. What'd you get,
0: fifth We had a great time. I mean,
1: okay.
0: I'm never mm-hmm. in it to win it.
1: Okay.
0: There are some guys out there that come back, and they're like 32 under par, and you're like, really? Really?
1: Mm-hmm.
0: So, you know, we're there to sponsor it. We're there to have fun. You know, they have a big auction afterwards. 32. I mean, I was like, what?
2: Yeah. How many holes in one did you claim to hit?
0: Right. I'm like, come on.
1: We went from killing it to we had fun.
0: Yeah.
1: Gotcha.
0: No. We did pretty well.
1: Okay.
0: I would say overall we did pretty well.
1: Yeah.
0: So we've played in this tournament before with Peter Pastor, who is an incredible golfer.
1: Mm-hmm.
0: Peter can just drive the heck out of the ball. And we never are in it to, like, we're going to win this thing.
1: Yeah. Okay.
0: And it just wouldn't be right.
1: Okay.
0: You know
1: wouldn't
0: what I'm saying?
1: Right. No,
0: wouldn't
1: I disagree.
0: Right.
1: I'd say, nah. I'm always in it to win.
0: Nah.
1: You got to dive
0: this,
1: in. Both
0: nah.
1: feet, baby. Come on.
0: Nah.
1: Okay, fine.
0: And here's the other thing. For the most part, I've been playing, like, 9 holes, like, Friday afternoon. That's what I have time for, maybe on the weekend. Just slide in. And yesterday, of course, 18 holes, and I'm like, with 4 more holes to go, I was like, oh, my God. I am dying out here.
1: I'm not going to make it.
0: Great tournament, great turnout. I mean, the sponsors and the prizes they have and the lunch and the breakfast and all of it. It's just the folks out at Inverness Country Club do a great job out there.
1: So, lovely.
0: Big fun.
1: Nick says, there is a wreck on 280 westbound Highway 43. Traffic is backed up into Chelsea.
0: Oh, that's not good. Sorry if you're stuck in that. Thank you for the update.
2: The named Bear Creek Road intersection. There's a red light there, people that are on 280. Pay attention.
1: Well, just keep tuned to Dixon and Vining here. We'll try to keep you entertained and informed. A Morgan Murphy dropped out of the Senate race, says Lulu. Not sure why he's still on the ballot. Well, sometimes the ballot gets written up before you get a chance, to
0: get it
1: make
0: there.
1: All these decisions. Why Gary Palmer is still on there and Chase Dixon, who is his competitor for the Republican.
2: Case.
1: Excuse me.
0: Chad.
1: I'm never going to get his name
0: no,
1: right.
0: You're
1: I called
0: not.
1: Him Chad last time.
0: I know.
1: And his name is Case.
0: Case.
1: Yeah. I'll have to come up with some sort of mnemonic to help me with that. No, I won't because he's going to lose. Anyway, I'm not advocating for anybody. I'm just saying the only time you've heard his name was here on this show, and it's been mispronounced more often than it's been properly pronounced. So
0: that's on you.
1: Bless his heart. 2 mile backup in Chelsea, 280 inbound before 43, a.k.a. Bear Creek Road, 3 cars. Emergency crews still assessing it at 645. No wrecker trucks yet. Thank you, Michael. Appreciate
0: terrible,
1: it.
0: Terrible. Yeah. Terrible. Terrible. It's just terrible.
1: Person who told us that Morgan Murphy dropped out of the Senate race is named Lulu. Is that the same Lulu that did To Sir With Love, do you think?
0: It might
2: probably
0: be.
2: Probably not.
1: Wow.
0: Lulu lives in Hoover.
1: I got one.
0: Thank you, Lulu.
1: I got one. It might be and one probably not, just like right off the bat. Well, obviously one of us is positive and hopeful and optimistic, and the other one is Steve. So probably not. Bet she's dead.
0: Bet
1: she's probably dead, been dead for a while now.
0: Wow.
1: Probably stinks to high heaven, I bet.
0: Oh, my gosh.
1: Yeah.
0: This really took a turn.
1: Well, that's my Steve impersonation.
0: Wow.
1: Got to get a rise out of Steve sometimes.
0: I see, yes. I see what you're trying to do to him. What did Steve do to you?
1: Nothing.
0: Okay.
2: And by the way, Lulu is still alive.
1: Really?
0: Yeah.
2: 77.
1: 77 years
0: old? Wow.
2: Yes.
0: Right.
1: Good for her. She had that bright pink lipstick and the big white go-go boots, remember?
0: Mm-hmm.
1: Oh.
0: Yeah. Did you like those go-go boots?
1: I was 4.
0: Oh.
1: Something different about Memorial Day this year that's not going to happen again until 2037.
0: What's that?
1: This is the earliest possible day that we can have Memorial Day. It's always the last Monday in May. And interestingly, this year, the 25th is the last Monday in May because by the time we finish, Sunday.
0: Mm-hmm.
1: Next year, it will be on the 31st, the latest possible day
0: that it can be. The earliest that,
1: and then
0: for
1: it works,
0: this year and the latest for next.
1: Works its way back again, and by 2037, it's the earliest you can have Memorial
0: Day. Does it seem like it's like Memorial Day got here really quick?
1: Yeah.
0: Like it's on us, and I'm like, how did we get here so quickly?
1: Everything gets here really quick. This morning got here really quick.
0: Yeah, I guess it did.
1: Everything's at the point
0: flying by.
1: It is. It's just I'm just holding on to something, and I'm old and confused. I don't know what's happening. Someone explain to me.
0: We got
1: to
0: pick up our pace, Richard. That's what we got to do.
1: No, I don't think I can.
0: Pick up the pace. Come on, let's go.
2: I picked up the pace yesterday.
0: Did
2: I'm paying
0: you?
2: For it this morning.
1: Yeah. Oh, yeah?
0: I am too paying for it this morning.
1: In that heat? You mowed in that heat?
2: I had to. Because guess what happened last night at my house?
0: It rained.
2: Bingo.
0: Yeah.
2: We were going to lose the dog if I didn't.
0: Isn't that wild how that just kind of popped up? I was like, didn't we have 0% chance yesterday?
1: None. No chance at all.
0: Last night I hear the ting, ting, ting, ting, ting, and it's the metal around the fireplace up above the roof. And I'm like, what's that ting, ting? What's that noise? Because there's no rain in my forecast.
1: No.
0: And I'm looking around in the kitchen. I'm like, is something broken? What is that? And all of a sudden I was like, it's pouring down rain outside.
1: Yep.
0: That was wild.
1: I was a little taken aback when the thunder happened in the distance.
0: Yeah,
1: I was like,
0: whoa. We don't need any of that.
1: I went and looked up the map, had to see where the radar was, and it's like, it was way off. It was over Birmingham, and I live a bit north of Birmingham, but it was all headed my direction.
0: I know.
1: And every bit it was make a beeline for my house. Mm-hmm. I was like, okay, hold on to something because it's coming. And it did. It came, and it rained like buckets for a little while, and then it went away. And I thought, oh, yeah.
0: We're almost to summer weather pattern,
1: baby. This is what we're used to.
0: Well, and yesterday, you know, again, we got to close to 90 degrees, and you had the humidity is now picking up. And when that happens, it's really hard to predict late afternoon showers because they just build, they mushroom out of nothing.
1: Right.
0: And then they're on you.
1: Exactly.
0: So
1: I remember in fourth grade, Mrs. Johnson, terrible teacher.
0: You didn't like Mrs. Johnson?
1: Oh, she was the worst.
0: Oh.
2: We all had that teacher.
1: Everybody had Mrs. Johnson. We got a terrarium.
0: Uh-huh.
1: And we learned about how the terrarium works, you know, because it's got that glass cover on. There's all this moisture down there, and we had a couple of lizards in there. And the moisture would come up, and it would cling to the top of the terrarium.
0: Uh-huh.
1: And then when the room cooled off, boom, it would all fall again. And I thought, this is fascinating. I could sit here and watch this all day. It's not as cool when you live in it.
0: Oh, no. It's not near as much fun.
1: That's what we're experiencing.
0: You are the lizard, mister.
1: That's right. We're the lizard.
0: You are the lizard.
1: And we live in a terrarium.
0: Ugh.
1: And every day throughout the course of the summer, you're like, well, here it comes.
0: Thank goodness for the air conditioning. For folks that live in the South, thank you whoever invented the air conditioning.
1: But it's another good reason why I'm not buying a motorcycle. Because, you know, you get somewhere, you're having a good time, and you look at it, you're raining, you're like, I'm here for the next 2 hours.
0: Mm-hmm.
1: I'm not driving in that.
0: You're not going anywhere.
1: I'm not driving a motorcycle in that. Thank you very much. 7 o'clock, Dixon inviting Talk 99.5, talk995.com. 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
4: U.S. Senator Katie Britt is offering legislation in the U.S. Senate that would limit the exposure that minors have to online gambling advertisement and sports betting. The bill would address social media companies as well as advertising websites and prohibit them from targeting anyone under the age of 18 with sports betting promotions. Britt says that this type of advertising is often a gateway for a dangerous habit and a crippling addiction. Britt said that, unfortunately, in today's age, parents can no longer lock their doors at night and assume their children are safe when dangers are entering the home through electronic devices all the time. Britt's legislation is called the Game Act. I'll be back with more Alabama stories after this.
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4: A Jacksonville man was arrested by Calhoun County Sheriff's deputies after he was found swimming naked in a pool along with his dog in a home that he first broke into to get inside. 52-year-old Timothy Dodd approached a home saying someone was chasing him to get his dog. When it became apparent that no one was home, he broke in through a window. Dodd is now facing second-degree burglary charges along with public lewdness. The Decatur City Council met this past Monday and approved two elements to be incorporated within the upcoming Rock the South Music Festival. The council approved a temporary cellular facility to be set up by AT&T, and the council approved a special event retail liquor license. Rock the South has moved from its original location in Coleman to Decatur and will be held on the weekend of June 11th. I'm Andrea Tice.
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3: Good morning, everyone, and a happy Tuesday to you. Thanks for being in with us. It is May 19th, primary election day 2026. I'm Valerie Pining. He's Richard Dixon. Steve West behind the glass and Phil Carter on traffic. We're glad you're with us. Here's what we've got as far as the weather forecast. Partly cloudy today, a high of 89, a slight chance of a rain shower. A little better chance tomorrow, high 86. And as we progress toward the Memorial Day weekend, unfortunately, rain chances increase. We're looking at like 50, 60%. But, you know, like we said just a short while ago, now that we're into May and the humidity coming up, you just might be prepared for any time we get a pop-up shower, because that can happen as well.
4: Yeah, boy.
3: So look out for it. But looks like a really nice day today. Yesterday was spectacular and got a little rain late in the day, and might have the same thing happen today. We'll just have to kind of wait and see.
4: I'm good with it, man. If we can have the same kind of day that we had yesterday right up until the rain,
3: I'm fine with it. Yeah, it was pretty nice.
4: And the rain was not terrible.
3: I mean, yesterday morning, we were sitting out on the patio at Inverness Country Club with a little light jacket on. Nothing heavy, just a little something, because, you know, the moisture in the air, the morning dew, I mean, it was a little bit, it had a little coolness to it, but we're almost done with those coolness mornings where we're like, oh my gosh, it's hot out here.
4: You wake up in a sauna.
3: 6 o'clock in the morning.
4: You wake up in a sauna. My favorite time of year is right about now, because my house is at 72, and when I walked out of the house, it was 72. Mm. And I was just like, that's what you're looking for, continuity, right?
3: Yep.
4: In the house, out of the house, everything is great. Love it.
3: Mm.
4: 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Mr. Bugs, MRBUGGS.com. They know what bugs you. When it comes to mosquitoes, they can help take care of those for you. They'll reduce the mosquito population in your backyard. They should be coming around and spraying me again real soon. And then, of course, the pest control needs to be taken care of. That's where the insects are trying to get in, because they don't like this rain and they want to be inside where it's dry. And so they'll kill those on the inside and then lay down a barrier to keep the outside ones outside. A barrier that, interestingly, does not wash away with the rain. I find that pretty cool. Termite bonding, small rodent control. If you live anywhere near some woods or anywhere near nature, you can probably count on there being some small rodents involved. You can get that taken care of as well. Mr. Bugs handles it all. They do it very, very well. They've been at it for 45 years now, and they are statewide at 844-MRBUGGS, if you are so inclined. Mr. Bugs, MrBugs.com, they know what bugs you. I remember, speaking of fourth grade, maybe fifth grade, I remember reading about Indian reservations, Native American reservations, and how there was law enforcement, white law enforcement, on the reservation, and their job was to round up Indians who were breaking the law. If there was, you know, if there was a Native American who was out there breaking the law, this white law enforcement was supposed to go get them, the sheriff's office or whatever. And they were paying the deputies $5 per arrest.
3: Never good.
4: Yeah, when you pay somebody $5 per arrest, what do you think happens? Suddenly everyone's breaking the law.
5: You make a lot of arrests.
3: That's what you plan on doing.
4: You're going to get out there and I mean, $5 was a lot of money back in the old West. That was like an insane amount of money. So $5 per arrest, these guys were racking them up, you know, and bringing in Tonto for anything, everything, really. Well, this is also what happens when you have things like the Democratic Party, and yes, to some degree, the Republican Party does it too. We've got these offshoots politically that will pay people to get signatures on petitions or to get people registered to vote. There was a famous case recently where they went through this one woman's work. She was like setting records for registering people to vote. And they

0: And once they started really looking closely at some of the registrations, oh, Minnie Mouse registered. This is nice. You know? Oh, Queen Elizabeth registered.
1: Good.
0: And she was running out of names, so she was just making stuff up and throwing it down there. But getting paid per person in terms of who is registering to vote. And it leads to graft and corruption. And here's a perfect example of it. Happened on Skid Row. A Marina Del Rey resident by the name of Annika was out there getting homeless people to register to vote. Annika Brenda Lee Armstrong, 64 years old, was paying people between $2 and $3, so $2.50, to register to vote or to sign her petitions, which were usually ballot initiatives. And, you know, you have to get so many signatures to get something on the ballot. And so the Democratic Party is like, well, we want this on the ballot. She would go down to Skid Row, start handing out money. Now she's getting paid, you know what, $5 per signature, and she's, you know, giving up two. So she's
1: still making a profit.
0: Making money in the long run simply by walking around and getting every homeless person to scribble their John Hancock down there. Well, you know, when you agree to pay people per signature, don't be surprised when you get fake signatures. When you agree to pay people per voter registration, don't be surprised when you get a lot of fake voter registrations. Or they're not fake, but, you know, they're human beings who have no intention of voting. They don't even know when voting day is. And that means, of course, that people can go vote in their name, especially in California, where it's illegal to ask for ID. It's not just that they don't have a voter ID law. People understand this. If you're a poll worker and you ask someone for their ID, you could be arrested in California. That's how screwed up that place is.
1: Yeah, that's pretty screwed up. And again, we're, you know, doing everything we can to make sure that our elections are secure with asking for some form of ID to vote. This goes a way above and beyond the pale when you're paying homeless people for signatures.
0: Mm-hmm.
1: Really?
0: Mm-hmm.
1: Whew, California's got a bigger mess on their hand.
0: If you have a list of those signatures, you are able to then request absentee ballots, have them sent. You don't have to provide any ID with your absentee ballot. You just have to look at the signature and do a quick approximation while you're signing the thing. And now, you know, however many signatures there are there, that's how many votes your candidate gets in absentee ballots. It's insane.
1: That is insane.
0: And it's, you know, it's not surprising that they have a very focused, very functioning, very organized voter fraud plan there. She is
1: wheel. They're making it too easy.
0: Absolutely.
1: Voter fraud.
0: And it's why they absolutely positively fight against the idea of having voter ID or having to prove that you're a citizen to register to vote or anything really crazy and out there like every other civilized country on the face of the earth does. Somehow we're not allowed to do it.
1: Yeah.
0: Figure that one out. Mm. I really am starting to think that the SAVE Act is probably the most important piece of legislation.
1: Yes. And we will be talking with a congressman later this morning. Love to hear his opinion on it as well, because I think you're right about that.
0: Yeah.
1: That we really need to look at this and get it passed.
0: We need it very badly.
1: Mm-hmm, we do.
0: I, you know, just if for nothing else than to force states. Who knows? Would you have believed a year ago that it's entirely possible that all of the U.S. deficit is fraud and waste?
1: No, I would have said to you, oh, come on,
0: there's
1: Richard,
0: no,
1: there's no way.
0: Then we get news out of Minnesota. We find out what's going on in California. Now we're finding out there's stuff in Ohio and Illinois. They're uncovering fraud
1: everywhere
0: on these epic levels in the billions and tens of billions of dollars. And you go,
1: we're getting close to that T number.
0: We're closing in on a trillion, which was our deficit last year. Okay. I would never have believed in a million years that California could feasibly actually be a red state but for the graft and corruption of the voting. Because they are about 40, last I saw, I thought they were 44-56. 44% Republican, 56% Democrat. Somehow the entire legislature there is Democrat, and somehow, you know, they only have five Republican seats in the House because of the gerrymandering that they've done. Good for them. Way to go. You managed to, you know, pull that off. That's great. But if we were to do away with the voter fraud, it might be a lot closer to 50-50.
1: It could be. Or maybe even flop a little.
0: Could go a little the other way.
1: Yeah, it could be more red. Amazing.
0: Once you get all the people who aren't supposed to be voting not voting, there's no telling what might happen.
1: Now, let's clean up the fraud first and then see where we go from there. But Oh, wow. Mm-hmm.
2: That could take decades.
1: Well, you're right. It could.
0: It is 7:15 with Dixon and Vining, and there is an absolute auction coming up. It's happening on May the 26th, and it is going to be down Highway 75. There's a piece of property there that is going to be sold in five segments. Old Compton Road is the name of the place. It's going to be held at Compassion Church, 7776 Highway 75, 1 p.m., May the 26th, 1 week from today, if I'm doing the math correctly. Good stuff about this. Five parcels, like I said. 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Great road and creek frontage. Proven popular hunting area. Easy access to Alabama 75, less than a mile away. 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
4: Alabama needs a fighter for Attorney General, and that's Katherine Robertson. 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
11: We have a couple of wrecks in Shelby County. 280 West at Bear Creek Road. Seeing stop-and-go traffic now from Chelsea Road. And we have a crash on the right shoulder. 65 North at the Cahaba River Bridge. I'm Phil Carter in the Traffic Center.
12: Walking outside, it's starting to certainly feel like summertime. Humidity is back, so too are those daily pop-ups. Today we look by and large dry. High temperatures in the mid to upper 80s. Rain chances and coverage look best, it looks like, on Wednesday and Thursday, though a pop-up is possible really through the end of the week. We'll keep a close eye on the Alabama weekend, Memorial Day weekend. Lots going on here. Of course, we have the SEC tournament taking place in Hoover. Again, if you're headed out to those games, have an umbrella with you. We'll have a mix of sun and clouds, some heat and humidity, and some pop-up thunderstorms. I'm ABC 3340's meteorologist, Evan Chikvera, on Talk 99.5.
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0: 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We're everywhere, everywhere, everywhere. That was the Chicks. They used to be the Dixie Chicks, but they're no longer Dixie.
1: Just the Chicks.
0: They're just the Chicks.
1: Mm-hmm.
0: I like that song, and I like Goodbye Earl. There's a couple of their tunes that I don't hate.
1: Do you like the Dixie Chicks? I'm sorry, the Chicks.
0: I wasn't a huge fan of them, but like I said, there were a few songs of theirs that I liked.
1: Mm-hmm.
0: Of course, I hate their politics.
1: Yeah. It's a shame they stepped all in that.
0: It was completely unnecessary.
1: Yeah, it was.
0: And a bad idea for a country act. We found that out.
1: Oh,
0: you know?
1: Horrible.
0: Country fans tend to be a little more patriotic, mm-hmm. and they would prefer that you not get involved in politics.
1: Or somebody that's like, you know, a rocker, like a Bruce Springsteen.
0: Yeah.
1: Somebody like that. It's like, might want to stay out of politics.
0: Hey.
1: Might be a good idea.
0: Or let us know where you stand, and then we can decide whether or not to buy your product.
1: Well, yeah, but some of them wait too late.
0: You
1: know,
0: true.
1: Like they've already made their millions.
0: Mm-hmm.
1: Oh, and by the way, here's where I stand politically. Oh, really?
0: There are too many millionaires and billionaires. Really, let's start with you. How about that?
1: Oh, goodness. I'll tell you, you know, it's nice to know when you have somebody like Daniel from Noble Contractors on your side. To know that he's a veteran of the military, and this man is outstanding in what he does when it comes to gutters and gutter repair. Anything you need done gutter-wise, Daniel can do it for you. And hey, some new news. They have now merged with Lifetime Roofing. So now you've got two trusted companies, one stronger team, and that's what it's all about. Daniel is going to take good care of you. I've seen his work. It's incredible. When you talk about gutters, yeah, you don't really think that much about gutters day to day, but boy, are they important on the side of your home to make sure that the water gets moved away from the foundation of your home. That's what it's about. You don't need it in those places because now you're going to deal with other problems. So if right now you have some gutters and when we get the rains, you see some of the water going over the top of the gutter, there could be an issue there. It might just be clogged and that can be fixed pretty easily. If it's something more serious where maybe it's time for some new gutters, he's got the seamless 6-inch gutter installation. He can do the repairs. He's got the gutter covers. And I tell you what else, his price is a lot less than some of these big national companies that you see advertised. So I just want you to get in touch with him and say, look, can you come out and give me a free estimate? Go ahead and get the estimates that you need from the other companies as well. And you'll see that you're going to go with Daniel with Noble Contractors because not only is the work as good or better than some of these other companies. But again, you're going to pay a lot less. Ask him about 0% financing for 21 months. He can tell you more about that. And the 10% discount on your gutters when you tell him you're a Talk 99.5 listener. Pretty sweet deal. So get in touch with him today. 422-3034 is his number. That's 422-3034, NobleContractorsALA.com, or check out some of his work when you visit him on Facebook.
2: And now, it's Dixon and Vining's top three things you need to know.
1: Well, we are back on a pause involving a potential strike on Iran this morning. President Trump is saying that he sees a good chance of a nuke deal being made with Iran. He's a whole lot more optimistic than I guess I am about all of this. He said leaders from key U.S. allies in the Middle East had asked him to delay a planned military attack on Iran scheduled for today to allow further negotiations. Trump was prepared to very quickly launch a large-scale assault if no agreement was reached and is still prepared if something doesn't happen fairly quickly. But there's been an awful lot of this back and forth. Yeah, they want to make a deal. Okay, here's the deal that we're going to present you, Iran. Iran comes back, and there's zero on there that they're willing to agree with. Now they're saying, okay, no nuke deal is what they're talking about. Is that really going to happen? Are we really going to get that deal? Or in a couple of days, we're going to be in the same position that we've been in for weeks? I don't know. Mm-hmm. But it is a game that they will lose. If they keep playing this game, Donald Trump will reach a point where he's like, okay, enough. We've done this 4 or 5 times now. You still haven't come to the table. No nukes, no enriched uranium. Mm-hmm. Open up the Strait of Hormuz. Let's get going. If not, we're going to start bombing. And please tell me this is it.
0: Oh, I love that, but I have zero expectation. I mean, my hopes are very low because, you know, we've seen this before. The Iranians are like, wait, don't bomb us yet. Don't. How about this? How about that? This is our best offer. We feel pretty good about this
1: one. Our best offer.
0: This is our best offer. We keep the nukes and you don't bomb us. How about that?
3: But wait, there's more.
1: Yeah, there's more.
0: You're like, I don't think so. I don't see it happening, Habu.
1: No.
0: It's not going to happen.
1: I know Donald Trump doesn't want to do this. He doesn't want to take out, you know, their power grid, the bridges and all this stuff. He really doesn't want to do this. But they're leaving him with zero choice. Yep. You keep coming back and saying that none of these things are negotiable and you're not going to agree to any of it. You're going to get bombed.
0: The one thing that he has said, Donald Trump has said, is that, you know, off the record, they speak completely differently than they do on the record. When they're talking to him, they're like, yeah, you guys are going to have to come get the nuclear dust because we can't get it out. We don't have the ability to do that. But you can get it, and you know we'll give it to you, but you got to come get it and whatever. And then publicly, they're like, we'll never give up. Okay. A minute ago, you were talking to him and saying something completely different.
1: Yeah, that's how they operate.
0: Sad but true.
1: Police in San Diego were investigating a runaway juvenile report yesterday before a deadly attack at the Islamic Center in the city. The investigation started a little before 10 a.m. after the suspect's mother reported that her son was missing along with weapons from the home and her vehicle. She also told police that her son was suicidal. Two teens opened fire, killing three men before killing themselves a few blocks away. Among those killed was a security guard who police believe played a pivotal role in keeping the attack from being much worse. A lot of children yesterday in this Islamic center, and you could see police and security holding many of their hands, trying to get them out of there and across the street to safety. The attack is now being investigated as a hate crime. They found the two teens in a vehicle, apparently just sitting in the middle of the road, and they had both taken their lives.
0: Yeah.
1: Just a tragic situation. Not really sure why they felt like they needed to do this, but again, they'll do some further investigation as to, you know, maybe some social media posts and if there was anything else written by these two individuals about why they would want to do it. But
0: you know, I hate it because it is it's the worst of us when you get right down to it. I mean, look, we've had problem with Islamic fundamentalists, obviously. You don't go into a mosque and shoot them up any more than you'd go into a synagogue and shoot them, or go into a church and shoot them. It's unacceptable. Not how it's done.
1: No. So, again, we'll get some, I'm sure, some more information will come out about that case a little later today. The Alabama Supreme Court has declined to hear a case involving birth center regulations. The Alabama Court of Civil Appeals ruled back in January that birth centers should be classified as hospitals, and that would mean that they need to be licensed and regulated by the state health department. Oasis Family Birthing Center opened in 2022 and is the state's first freestanding birth center. Alabama Birth Center, North Alabama, later opened as the first freestanding birth center. State Health Officer Dr. Scott Harris requested an attorney general's opinion on whether the birth centers fell under the definition of hospitals under state law, which gives the health department the authority to regulate them. A.G. Marshall said the centers did fall under the definition. So now the question is, will they close, or are they going to go through all this regulation process?
0: Maybe if they could kind of pool their resources and have one that goes through all the regulation process, and then maybe if that works, then they can open a second one. But, you know, trying to go from where they are now to that in every birthing center all at once, that ain't going to be easy.
1: No.
0: That's going to be a rough one. Good luck to you guys. I mean, look, I believe in what you're doing, but I understand where the Attorney General's coming from on this. 7:30, Dixon Divining, Talk 99.5, Talk99.5.com. Tombstone Pizzas. There are good ones. There are bad ones. We'll discuss. Coming up in mere moments, you're certainly welcome to join the conversation. 545-9950.
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14: We have a crash, Highway 280 West at Bear Creek Road, and the highway is closed. Crash on 65 North at the Cahaba River Bridge. This wreck is on the right shoulder in Hoover. I'm Phil Carter in the traffic center.
15: Walking outside, it's starting to certainly feel like summertime. Humidity is back, so too are those daily pop-ups. Today we look by and large dry, high temperatures in the mid to upper 80s. Rain chances and coverage look best, it looks like, on Wednesday and Thursday, though a pop-up is possible really through the end of the week. We'll keep a close eye on the Alabama weekend, Memorial Day weekend. Lots going on here. Of course, we have the SEC tournament taking place in Hoover. Again, if you're headed out to those games, have an umbrella with you. We'll have a mix of sun and clouds, some heat and humidity, and some pop-up thunderstorms. I'm ABC 3340's meteorologist Evan Chikvera on Talk 99.5.
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1: 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You're going to make it worse.
16: Yeah. You are seeing exactly what the Democratic Party in this country believes in. Rashida Tlaib just made it abundantly clear. Now, if you're still a Democrat after hearing that, you might want to stop and rethink just for a moment. Is this the party that I really want to be a part of?
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0: 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Dixon and Finding Beautiful Day. 88 for a high. Maybe rain tonight, like last night. 84 tomorrow. Supposedly we're guaranteed rain. We'll see how that goes. And then they backed off a little bit on Thursday. But Friday is supposed to be rainy, and the weekend as well. We'll see. Clearly, they don't have all the answers.
1: Not yet, anyway.
0: No.
1: Day by day.
0: Hey, look, it's
1: we'll take it a day at a time.
0: In this area of the country, it's very difficult to figure it out. We live in a terrarium.
1: Here's the thing. I know a lot of people are trying to make plans for the Memorial Day weekend. I wish we had a firmer look at really what was going to happen with the rain. So, you know, you could make plans. But it is Tuesday. Let's just, you know, hang tight a little bit. We're almost to the summer months where we know what it does and what's happening today and what we're talking about happening this weekend and next Monday, 6 days away, could all be different in a better way.
0: Absolutely.
1: That's what I'm going to think.
0: Absolutely.
1: There'll be less rain chances.
0: Or significantly worse.
1: Yeah.
0: You don't know.
1: So we'll keep watching.
0: Possibly it. 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I have here four Tombstone frozen pizzas to buy and three to avoid. This is by someone named Megan Hageman at Tasting Table.
1: Megan.
0: Hageman.
1: Okay.
0: Mm-hmm. Why is it always a girl?
1: I don't know. We know pizza.
0: It ain't
2: Why
0: right.
2: in the world didn't Megan change her last name?
0: From Hageman. One thing she says to buy is the original thin crust five cheese Tombstone pizza. To me, I look at cheese pizza and say, what's the point?
1: Right.
0: It's a little bit like decaf coffee.
1: Can I just say on frozen pizza, I'm not real big on the thin pizza. I think if you go out somewhere and somebody knows how to do it, the flat bread and it's
0: good.
1: Right out of the oven and it's good.
0: Crusty.
1: I'm all about that.
0: Crackery.
1: I can do that.
0: Yeah.
1: But the frozen
0: thin crust doesn't do it,
1: doesn't
0: for
1: work.
0: You.
1: Okay. It hasn't.
0: Everybody is welcome to their own opinion on the subject.
2: Mm. Well, and I would also ask this, and I don't know how many people do this, but would you buy a cheese pizza and then try and create something else out of it at
1: I've
2: the house
1: that.
2: With toppings that you have?
0: Sure.
1: I've done that.
0: I have
1: like
0: as well.
1: Adding, yeah, well, some of the pizzas, they don't have, to me, they don't have enough pepperoni on
0: yeah,
1: it.
0: Yeah, throw a little extra
1: like,
0: on there.
1: There's like one pepperoni per slice, and I'm like, come on.
0: The last
1: so
0: time.
1: I'll throw some more on there.
0: Last time I had a supposed supreme pizza, I was like, there ain't no mushrooms on this pizza. I have some mushrooms, and I just
1: throw
0: added
1: those
0: them,
1: on there.
0: And it made all the difference in the world.
1: Mm-hmm. I've even added like, cheese. Yeah. I've even added
0: oh,
1: cheese
0: I,
1: to
0: me
1: pizza.
0: Too. Last time I was like, there's not enough sauce on this pizza. I have sauce. Put some dollops of sauce.
1: You know what? Now, you know what? Just you got the pizza oven there, Richard.
0: I
1: just
0: felt the same. I was kind of like, I was like, at what point am I just
1: this?
0: Making my own pizza? At what point am I just making my own pizza?
1: What are we doing here?
0: Mm-hmm.
1: I've got my just awesome pizza oven right here. Let's just do it.
0: Well, here's what Megan says about the five cheese Tombstone thin crust pizza. Why stop at one, two, three, or even four cheeses when you can have five all layered on top of one another? Tombstone knows what cheese pizza lovers are looking for, and it delivers it. Doesn't actually deliver your pizza, but it delivers the flavor. Brand combines mozzarella, cheddar, parmesan, asiago, and romano onto its base of original thin crust and tomato-based pizza sauce. That adds up to a third of a pound of cheese that melts into a molten blanket of white and orange in the oven. That sounds delightful. I still don't think that there's really any reason to eat cheese pizza. What are you, four? Are you 4 years old?
1: I know. I've got family members that love just a cheese pizza, and it's a fight every time. I'm like, could we do half pepperoni?
0: Yeah,
1: just at a minimum? I got to have something on there.
0: You're Macaulay Culkin in Home Alone. That's what you are. Mm. She says, avoid the original thin crust pepperoni pizza. I ate these through college. Tombstone pizzas were about $3 back then. Mm-hmm. And that was a real treat because, you know, that was expensive back in 1981, 82. So, yeah, I mean, I'd go get myself an original Tombstone pepperoni pizza. They were the most common pizzas. And throw that sucker in the oven. It was one of my favorite munchies for when I'd been engaging in some recreational activity.
1: Yep.
0: And, you know, I don't, how can you dislike this? This is like, this is a part of my youth.
1: Yeah.
0: It's my ute. Mm-hmm. How dare you? You would think Tombstone's pepperoni pizza would be an upgrade from the cheese. Still have that same original thin crust, tomato sauce. You're gaining a sporadic collection of pork, chicken, and beef pepperoni, but even so, this pizza doesn't produce the same kind of balance and appetizing result as the five cheese pie. Megan, you're wrong. She says, buy the garlic bread crust pepperoni pizza.
1: What?
0: If I wanted garlic bread, I would get garlic bread.
1: Right. Why am I worried about it on my pizza?
0: Don't be putting...
1: Just make a great pizza.
0: Yeah. Stop being weird. Packaging should be a different color instead of nearly the exact same shade of dark blue. The two also look fairly similar coming out of the oven, but this one is noticeably thicker, and the cheese was far more golden and bubbly. Okay, Megan. Also, buy the pepperoni and sausage original thin crust. Oh, I see. The pepperoni, not good enough, but when you add sausage, now suddenly it's acceptable.
1: Uh-huh.
2: There's more there.
0: Is this woman drunk?
1: Yeah, she might be.
2: Probably.
0: To be honest, I was on the fence when it came to the pepperoni and sausage combo pie, but I ultimately decided to the good outweighs the bad, and it's an overall decent frozen pizza. Most of the pizza's components are nothing new. The original thin crust is back. It cooks up the same way it did for the five cheese pizza. Certainly thin with a wafer like Christmas, but it holds the shape underneath the weight of the toppings. Sauce also keeps its signature tanginess. It's plentiful and spread across evenly the pie. Fair warning, though, it comes out of the oven practically boiling.
1: Oh.
0: So give it some time to cool unless you want to burn your tongue. Something I learned the hard way.
1: It'd be the roof of your mouth.
0: Mozzarella is still the only cheese, yes.
2: Mm. It's a resounding compliment.
1: Yeah, I never burned my tongue. I burned the roof because that's where it lands on the
0: adequate
1: roof of your
2: adequate, sorry.
1: Adequate,
2: acceptable,
1: yes.
2: Adequate.
0: Adequate.
2: Adequate.
0: The adequacity of this pie is
1: the
0: remarkable.
1: Yes.
2: Overwhelming me with your endorsement there, lady.
1: Mm-hmm. She's using AI.
0: Avoid the Supreme Original Thin Crust Pizza. Again, I love the Supreme. Why would you do this? What is your problem?
1: And I'm telling you, that's lame. Do you see the Supreme, what's on it?
0: Yeah.
1: That is lame.
0: Well, the Supreme's...
1: And I understand it's a frozen pizza.
0: Yes. Supreme's I have purchased in the past look much better than this one, I can tell you.
1: Gee.
0: This has got some green peppers, looks like a little bit of onion, and about three black olives.
1: It looks like they just went, and that's it.
0: No, and usually it's loaded down with more stuff than that. Again, lacking mushrooms. I don't know why that has to be the case. And then she says, buy the loaded bacon cheddar French fry crust pizza. Lady, you don't want pizza. You want French fries and garlic bread.
2: Yeah, you want loaded French fries.
0: Yeah.
1: That doesn't even look good.
0: No, it looks horrible.
1: The picture on the box is lovely, but then when it came out, you're like, what is that? It's like burnt something.
0: This is a new one even for me. I've seen plenty with cauliflower crust, even seen pretzel crust and breakfast-style croissant crust. But a crust inspired by French fries is something I've never encountered before. Tombstone unleashed this carb-loaded creation in July of 25, and now it comes in several flavor varieties, but I was able to get my hands on the original two, chili cheese and this loaded bacon cheddar. Immediately, the loaded bacon cheddar feels like the more natural fit. It's meant to imitate a platter of fries covered in cheese and bacon bits. Well, there you are.
1: You don't want a pizza. You don't want a pizza.
0: You don't want pizza. But she does say avoid chili cheese French fry crust pizza because she has to be controversial, I guess.
2: Okay. She just doesn't like chili?
0: Might be the case. I don't know. I've never, look, there are some good frozen pizzas out there. We've talked about the Screamin' Sicilian. Mm-hmm. Tends to be very, very good. I love the Motor City pizzas. That Detroit-style pizza tends to be really good. For the most part, I'd rather make my own. Publix has got that ready-to-go dough, which is always fantastic.
1: I've used that.
0: I make my own sauce. Pick up some pepperoni from Aldi, where it's as good as anything you get anywhere else. But
1: you know what I like
0: price.
1: Is the pepperoni that curls up.
0: I love
1: the smaller ones, and then the little burnt on the edges, the little cup of it.
0: And the cup holds the grease in there perfectly. So that you can take that out, just smear it directly on your face. Doesn't get much better than that.
1: You can start putting cheese in the little cups.
0: Oh, that's good.
1: You know,
0: yes.
1: Like top it with cheese, sure. Then put the pepperoni.
0: I like it.
1: And then put a little more cheese in
0: a
1: each one of the pepperoni.
0: In the pepperoni.
1: Now you're talking. How about like a, instead of like shredded cheese,
0: yeah.
1: Like a little dollop of mm-hmm. mozzarella.
0: Maybe
1: like
0: it's
1: you
0: like
1: cut
0: some
1: off.
0: Liquid, you say.
1: Yeah,
0: some liquid.
1: Just drop it in
0: or
1: there.
0: Or a square.
1: Well, like, you know how they have the string cheese?
0: Yes. Uh-huh.
1: Just chop the string cheese
0: string
1: and
0: cheese.
1: Take it and drop the pieces of the string
2: Let's
1: cheese
2: just grab
1: in
2: a can
1: it.
2: Of Cheese Whiz and fill them.
1: Well, all right. I'm good with that, too.
0: It is difficult to believe that we all have a weight problem, isn't it? I don't know how that happened. 746 with Dixon and Viney. Your comments are welcome. 545-9950.
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13: Hello, Alabama. This is your all-time favorite president, Donald J. Trump. My friend, Congressman Gary Palmer, is running for re-election to Alabama's 6th Congressional District. 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
16: Well, we have a crash on 280 West at Bear Creek Road. The left-hand lane is blocked. I'm seeing stop-and-go traffic now from Chelsea Road. We also have a crash on the right shoulder this time, 65 North at the Cahaba River Bridge. I'm Phil Carter in the traffic center.
17: Walking outside, it's starting to certainly feel like summertime. Humidity is back, so too are those daily pop-ups. Today, we look by and large dry, high temperatures in the mid to upper 80s. Rain chances and coverage look best, it looks like, on Wednesday and Thursday, though a pop-up is possible really through the end of the week. We'll keep a close eye on the Alabama weekend, Memorial Day weekend. Lots going on here. Of course, we have the SEC tournament taking place in Hoover. Again, if you're headed out to those games, have an umbrella with you. We'll have a mix of sun and clouds, some heat and humidity, and some pop-up thunderstorms. I'm ABC 3340's meteorologist, Evan Chikvera, on Talk 99.5.
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0: 7:51. You already know the weather. You've heard it, but I'll tell you again. 88 degrees for a high today, 84 tomorrow. Rain possible tonight, but more likely tomorrow. Not just at night, throughout the afternoon. It'll be spotty showers, they say. Spotty. Spotty showers. 7:51 with Dixon and Vining, and Chris drops us a line. He said this actually yesterday afternoon. He said, I thought Gary Palmer said Trump would never be elected. Now he's a Trump supporter from day one. Which is it? Yeah, I remember standing right over there. I'm pointing to an area. If you can see us on YouTube. Oh, wait, no one can see us on YouTube. Stu hasn't put
1: the blank area.
0: There you go. Yeah. Right over there next to that window, when Gary Palmer told Matt Murphy and I that he was terrified that if Trump got elected, guys like us would be out of work, that he would shut down talk radio. And I was like, I don't see it, Gary. I don't see it. I don't know what you're talking about. This is 2016. And now he's, you know, Trump supporter from day one. Okay.
1: Well, you know, I think there were a lot of people that maybe didn't know what Trump was going to be like. Mm-hmm. J.D. Vance is a perfect example.
0: Absolutely. People
1: changed their mind. The vice president of the United States right now.
0: Yeah.
1: Was not a fan of Trump.
0: He referred to Trump as a Nazi at one point.
1: And now all of that changed once he began to see what he was able to do and wanted to do. And he's like, oh, I'm on board with that.
0: How about Mark Cuban, who has said nothing good about the president, made a public appearance with him yesterday having to do with health and,
1: Wow, that took a turn,
0: again,
1: didn't it?
0: Again, very, very.
1: You're Trump, like, how did that even?
0: Trump is great at making enemies out of friends, see Elon Musk. And making friends out of enemies, see Mark Cuban. Elon Musk is now back in the fold. They went to China together and all that stuff, which is nice to see. But, you know, this is who he is. He's got a gift for taking somebody who's like, I can't stand the guy and he's a Nazi and whatever. Well, what if we did this? What if we talked? Give me some ideas. What is it you want done? And then he actually enacts them and they go, oh, I guess he's not as bad as I thought. He wins people over left.
1: All the time. And even does, like you said, with Elon Musk, where they're friends. Then their adversaries calling each other, just doing all this stuff on social media.
0: Yeah.
1: And now he's back in the fold, traveling on Air Force One with him to China. And you're just like, wow.
0: I certainly bear Gary no malice for changing his mind about Donald Trump. I'm glad that he did, because I didn't think what he was saying was making any sense. But maybe he was just listening to the wrong people.
1: I think early on when Donald Trump was talking about initially the previous election, talking about running for president, we were like, what?
0: Yeah.
1: He's going to run for president. Wait. And all of us were like, well, I need a couple of minutes to, you know, kind of figure all this out. What do you mean he's going to run for president? He's been on The Apprentice. What are we doing here?
0: You're right. I don't remember exactly when it happened, but I do remember coming on these airwaves and saying, I'm beginning to think that not only can Donald Trump win the Republican nomination, but he could feasibly win this whole thing.
1: Mm-hmm.
0: And boy, did I get a lot of phone calls on that. You're out of your mind. I was like, are you listening to what the guy says?
1: Mm.
0: I mean, I love it. And the thing that really sold me was when he did the John McCain thing, where he said, all right, he was a hero because he was captured. I think my hero's not captured. I think heroes shouldn't be captured. That's just the way I feel about it.
1: Yeah.
0: And people were like, you have to apologize. He's like, I'm not apologizing for that. And so I said what I felt, what I meant. And I thought, I like this guy already. I may not agree with him.
1: He doesn't back down. There's very few times that Donald Trump has ever backed down on anything.
0: But he understands that if you apologize, they smell blood in the water
1: and they never stop.
0: Mm-hmm. So it's like, nope, you put your hand out, you go, not apologizing, get used to the idea, this is who I am. Let's see. He also, by the way, said Milt Fleener hates puppies. I recorded those stupid ads
1: long time ago.
0: 15 years ago, I swear to God. And people are still referencing the Milt Fleener ads. Uh-huh. We'll break them out when we get closer to the general election, okay?
1: Mm-hmm.
0: We can't play them out.
1: We don't
0: want to
1: burn them out.
0: No, they're already kind of burned out in my mind. Let's see. Yeah, Patrick talking about riding a motorcycle in the rain is one thing. When it's cold and raining, it's another. Usually dry out quick. But when it's cold, oh, my God, yeah. Not a fan. Tow trucks. Showing up to Highway 43. Actually, that is cleared from what I understand.
1: That was at 7:05, so it's been about an hour.
0: Dixter was the first voter in Jasper, Alabama.
1: Way to go, Dixter.
0: First one ever, Dixter? Like, no one has ever voted before? What do you say? Light turnout, Calhoun County. What the hell did I go to Iraq for, says Jeff. Let's see. Charlene says, we're being told our voting place has changed at the last minute. Selma. Okay.
1: What? It's a trick. Don't fall for it.
0: Jeff joke of the day. You ready?
1: Okay.
0: What do you get when you cross an agnostic, an insomniac, and a dyslexic? Someone who lays awake all night wondering whether or not there's a dog.
1: That's not what he wrote.
0: He wrote a very, very... What he wrote was...
1: I'm like, wait, that changed.
0: What he wrote was, someone who lays awake all night trying to decide whether or not there really is a dog. It is a far too long joke. Cut to the chase.
2: Well, it's also
1: it's
2: old,
1: his.
2: So...
1: Yeah.
2: Heard it before many times.
0: You got to cut to the chase. You got to get right to it, you know?
1: Steph. Oh, my gosh. Richard.
0: Someone who lays awake all night wondering whether or not there's a dog. That's it's the same thing. I just said it in fewer words. But, you know, the payoff has got to be commensurate with the length
1: Listen,
0: of the joke.
1: This is the problem. Yeah. Okay, here is the problem.
0: Yeah.
1: Because you have had all kinds of stand-up comedy in your background, there's no one that can write a joke correctly, including Jeff.
0: That's true.
1: So, Jeff,
0: I'm here to help.
1: If today needs to be your last day of writing jokes,
0: no.
1: It's okay.
0: No. You keep them coming, mister.
1: Yeah, let Richard keep changing.
2: Yeah, we're trying to help.
0: How about maybe you could learn a thing? I'm just saying.
1: Okay, no. How about Jeff's the one? Like, oh, really? So now you're going to teach me something.
0: How about
1: I'm
0: the one?
1: I'm giving you free jokes, Richard.
0: We missed one on Thursday.
2: We did?
0: Yeah, remember the...
2: Oh, we didn't have one. Yeah, I know.
0: Yeah, the cannibal week, right? Last week was cannibal
2: yes, it was.
0: Week?
2: Yeah.
0: Well, here was his Thursday joke.
2: Oh, okay.
0: What did one cannibal frog say to the other? Hey, we do taste like chicken. See, I didn't feel the need to change that. He wrote that. It's succinct. It was to the point.
1: You know what he just said to me a minute ago?
0: What's
1: Amen,
0: that?
1: Valerie. You're welcome, Jeff. I got your back. I told you that. Gotcha.
0: Just learn how to write a joke. I'm telling you. Not a big deal.
1: You're not paying him for the jokes. They're free.
0: Yeah. Well, I still expect them to be quality.
1: Jeez. You know, if you were paying him for them, I can understand you critiquing him, but he doesn't deserve that. They're free. He's taking his time out of the day to send you a joke.
0: Here's what really happened there. I fixed his joke, and you made a big deal out of it. Like, you could have just let it go and been like, hey, that's pretty funny.
1: I was like, that's not what
0: Instead,
1: he said.
0: Instead, you felt the need to go, Listen. Richard, change the joke. Just leave it. Let me fix his jokes quietly.
1: Jeff's over there like, that's not what I said.
0: No.
1: So somebody's got to be the voice of Jeff.
0: What Jeff was saying was, that's not what I said. That was better than what I said. He knows it. He heard it.
1: He said, amen, he Valerie.
0: Knows. Yes,
1: He's agreeing with me.
0: No, he knows perfectly well that I fixed his joke. He's not a fool. He knows.
1: All right, Jeff, let's hear
0: I'm
1: from
0: here
1: you.
0: To help.
1: You're here to help.
2: I think we've spent way too much time talking about that.
0: I agree. John says the French fry crust pizza tastes great. John, you want French fries. You don't want pizza.
1: That's right.
0: Just voted at Church of the Highlands in Irondale. Very light, early turnout.
1: Yeah, I don't think today there's going to be heavy. There's not going to be a, you know.
0: Probably not.
1: Nah, it'll be light.
0: Terry asks, who was the guy that Leland had on yesterday running for AG? I only caught part of the interview. I believe he was a current former Alabama Supreme Court Justice. Yes, maybe Jay Mitchell. Mm-hmm. If you can't remember that name, vote for the only guy who's running for Attorney General on the Republican ticket. You can't go wrong. The other two are women. It's a good thing you all have YouTube, because if I was listening to Valerie without being able to look at her, I would think she weighed 500 pounds.
1: Yeah,
0: wow,
1: we always say, wow. You know. We're on the heavy side.
0: No.
1: No, we just like, you know, an occasional smash burger or a hot dog.
0: Yeah.
1: We're not 500 pounds.
0: No, I mean, of course, you can't see her below the waist. You have no idea. Like, she just balloons up. She's like she's classic pear. Oh, look at this. She's turning around now. Wow, all right.
1: You couldn't really see me.
0: Okay,
1: the camera was out of the way.
0: The other wreck on 270 inbound in Mountain Brook. Do you mean 280?
1: 280.
0: Inbound in Mountain Brook is also clear. Traffic still struggling to recover. Yeah, I know how that works.
2: It'll take until about 10 o'clock to recover.
0: Try shaking some Parmesan Romano over pepperoni when you take it out of the oven. Sets up nicely. Oh.
1: Nice idea, Tom.
0: I like it, Tommy.
1: Thank you.
0: Good plan.
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4: A state lawmaker is expressing serious concern over the Mobile Area Water and Sewer System and their story about the IED that was found in waters near the Mobile Reservoir Dam. State Representative Shane Stringer was on FM Talk 106.5 out of Mobile and said he's concerned to find out that the IED may have been found days earlier by a diver during routine maintenance before it was ever taken out of the water.
5: The fact that they supposedly found it, you know, a week or two ahead of time or longer, that's really... concerning to me. I just can't understand that part. If you find something, you'd want to get it out immediately. So I don't know about that. I do know that working in that area with the Sheriff's Department for 18 years, we have found a lot of stuff in the lake, from an airplane to stolen guns to everything else. And I just, you know, a lot of people throw stuff in there. So I'm just curious if it's just going to be a scenario like that, or if it is something with some very evil intentions.
4: I'll be back with more Alabama stories after this.
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0: That's solid.
1: I could not do it. I could not do it. As you get older, a good night's sleep becomes so important. And I'm like, Gary, how are you doing this, man? I don't know. But
0: he works hard.
1: He does. He is. And you know what? Here's how you know he works hard. He doesn't pop up on talk shows. I mean, he's going to be on this one, but for the most part, he's not showing up all over. You know, every once in a while, he'll be on Fox News. But even they don't want him because the fact is the man is really kind of boring.
0: No, he's not boring. No, Quit saying that about him.
1: He's boring to talk
0: to. He has intelligence beyond anybody's wildest imaginations,
1: exactly.
0: And has done a great job
1: exactly.
0: as a congressman for our state.
1: He's exactly what I wanted a congressman.
0: Him boring.
1: I mean, I'm not telling you who to
0: He's
1: vote
0: gonna
1: for.
0: He's going to not come on anymore. He's going to be like, Richard calls me boring every time.
1: Well, he is pretty boring. But he is exactly the congressman I want for.
0: He's excellent at what he does.
1: He puts his head down. He does the work. He stays out of the limelight. This is who I'm voting. I mean, this is... I wish all the Congress people were like this. Could we get that? Mm. Is there a way we could make that happen? Could we get AOC to shut the hell up?
2: Good luck.
0: Yeah, that is not happening in our lifetime.
1: Okay. Sorry.
0: Mm-hmm.
1: Didn't mean to push it.
0: It'd be great. Can you make that? Maybe Gary can help us make that happen.
1: Maybe so. 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Hey, I just noticed we're just a little over 300 points away from 50,000 again at the Dow.
0: There we go.
1: We keep getting closer.
0: Yeah, we are.
1: Down 79 yesterday, so we were, you know, we edged closer at one point, but...
0: yeah.
1: It'll
0: be
1: interesting.
0: Listen, the stock market looks great.
1: We'll hit it again.
0: Yeah.
1: We are going to hit
0: close.
1: It again. Bad news for Elon Musk as a federal jury delivered a verdict on his lawsuit against OpenAI. Now, the judge instructed them and said, the first thing you need to figure out is whether or not we're past the statute of limitations. And if we are, then you can just give that verdict. You don't have to worry about the rest of it.
0: Mm-hmm.
1: And so about an hour and a half later, the jury came out and said, yeah, he's past the statute of limitations. The question here is, when exactly did OpenAI stop being charitable and for everyone and start being a privately held company? Because the guy who is in charge, the dude that Elon Musk was selling, Sam Bankman, I believe, this is the guy who, he's the one who kind of Machiavellian behind the scenes figured out how to take what had been a charitable organization that was supposed to be open for everyone. I wanted to create kind of AI that anyone could use and it would cost nothing. I call it the penicillin of technology because, you know, Jonas Salk never patented that. And so Sam Bankman decided, you know what? I think I want all the money. And so we went and privatized it and decided that he was going to keep all the money. And Elon Musk said, $3 billion of that is mine. You know, I put a lot of money into it to try to get this thing off the ground. So now I'm suing you and I want $150 billion, which I'm not going to use. I'm going to use it to pour into a technology company that everybody can use like this was originally supposed to be.
0: Right.
1: So the jury never ruled on the merits. They ruled on whether or not he had passed the time when he could have sued, whether did he pass the statute of limitations. Elon Musk says no because of when the change took place. The judge pushed clearly very hard to try to get the statute of limitations. A lot of times judges don't want to be in the middle of this stuff. You know, they're like, oh, a controversial ruling. I need my name as far away from this as possible. Let's

0: rule on a procedural thing. That'll make it easy. Before the current Supreme Court, before we had Kavanaugh and, some of the others, you know, that you could look at and go, ACB, Amy Coney Barrett. Before we had some of these other folks that are on there now, you had a Supreme Court that was just about as big a group of chickens as I've ever seen. They would rule as narrowly on every issue as they could. And both sides would be like, hey, that's not even what was in front of you. And they'd be like, that's our ruling. We're done.
1: Again, don't want the fingerprints on it.
0: No, they didn't want to have to make any sort of controversial rulings or have their names associated with that. This new group, not so much afraid of that.
1: No.
0: They're kind of...
1: Some of Jackson's rulings, it's like, did you look at any of this? Do you know constitutionally whether this is right or not?
0: Mm.
1: And just you... We'll give a ruling on the opposite way. It's like you really don't know. You really have no idea what you're doing.
0: I'm really worried about her, even though you know people love to say, "Well, she's got a law degree and she went to Princeton and she does that." And we're like, and yet
1: doesn't make you a good U.S.
2: and yet she still can't define a woman.
0: That's right.
1: That's the stickler right there. You are dismissed from any case that has anything to do with gender.
0: Yes, exactly.
1: For the rest of your life.
0: That's right. You're going to have to recuse yourself.
1: Why would you do that?
0: You've admitted you don't know what a woman is.
1: You are a U.S. Supreme Court judge. There's rulings a lot of, whether it's on abortion or women's rights or men in sports or you run the gamut of things that we've talked about the last 3 or 4 years. This woman would have to recuse herself over and over and over again.
0: Everything. Absolutely insane. So I really do believe that this judge was trying to avoid a controversial ruling. Elon Musk is appealing to the Ninth Circuit. Now, Donald Trump shoved so many Republican judges or conservative judges onto the Ninth Circuit in his first term that it has kind of changed the face of it. We've gotten some decent rulings out of there. They were at one time the most overturned appeals court in the United States because they kept coming up with stuff that was extra constitutional, shall we say. And the Supreme Court would have to go, no, that's not how that works. And they would overturn the Ninth Circuit. They're not getting overturned as much anymore. They're coming up with more constitutional stuff. They may look at this and say, yeah, this is a question of when did the conversion take place from a charitable organization, an open organization, to a closed private organization. And if that did, in fact, take place when Elon Musk says it did, then he was just fine in his lawsuit filing. And this thing should go forward and they should be looking at it on the merits. Mm-hmm. We'll see what happens. But overall, this Bankman guy is a real weasel. We're going to make this for everyone. It's going to be great, and it's going to be like the best. Now it's mine. What?
1: Yeah.
0: Hold on a second.
1: Sounds as if he saw dollar signs in his eyes and went a little crazy.
0: Oh, and he's worth several billion dollars now.
1: Well.
0: Yeah.
1: Obviously, he wanted more.
0: Uh huh.
1: Got a little greedy.
0: Uh huh. Yeah.
1: Thank goodness for. Say what you will about Elon Musk, the turnaround from Twitter to X and what he did there. I mean, this is another example of something that he's done that's pretty amazing.
0: Well,
1: I mean, he really is.
0: The entire Bankman defense is that, he's only attacking because he's got his own AI and it's competition and he doesn't want this competition for Grok. And it's like, the only reason he started Grok, it's Sam Altman. I keep saying Bankman. It's Sam Altman. The whole reason that he started Grok is because this thing went off the rails. And he was like, okay, I'm leaving. I can't be a part of this any longer. And he went off and he started his own little company. Grok is actually, they have found now that there are 7 or 8 pretty common AI functioning companies out there, seven or eight AI bots, whatever you call them, that you can ask questions of. And of all of the ones that are popular, all the ones that are known, all the ones that are common, Grok is the only one that showed zero bias in its responses. Mm. Every other one of them, because of what they had been taught to start, every other one leaned left. What are the odds?
1: What are the odds? Yeah.
2: About even.
0: When you start talking about, the guys in charge at Beta running these things, the guys in charge at Instagram or TikTok or whatever. You talk about them opening up something like this. You talk about a Sam Altman, whatever it's going to be. They're feeding the thing information that makes it lean left when it gives answers. Elon Musk will sometimes go in and ask Grok a question that you think you know the answer to, and it comes out completely different than what you expected, and it flies in the face of what Elon Musk is telling you. And it's like, okay, so the guy who built it sometimes gets slapped down. I kind of like that. I'd like to see that. I'm not sure I wanted to start building robots, but, you know.
1: Yeah, not yet anyways.
0: Here they come. Here,
1: yeah, whether we like it or not.
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9: Hello, Alabama. This is your all-time favorite president, Donald J. Trump. 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He will not let you down. Thank you.
10: 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I approve this message, and on May 19th, I would appreciate your vote and support.
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12: Well, we
3: have a wreck in Homewood. The left lane is blocked on Highway 31 North, just after Highway 280. And we have a crash on 280 West at County Road 440. I'm Phil Carter in the Traffic Center.
12: Hot and steamy with highs in the upper 80s today. We do expect a few spotty showers to develop, but most of central Alabama will remain dry. Wednesday morning, a couple isolated showers to the northwest of the city before more scattered activity across the entire area Wednesday afternoon. As a cold front stalls over the state, no cooler weather expected, though. We'll look at highs in the 80s the rest of the work week with a couple isolated storms developing each afternoon. ABC 3340 meteorologist Emma Kate Callen on Talk 99.5.
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1: Where'd you get this audio? Sounds like there's something bad wrong with it.
0: Does it?
1: Mm-hmm. Turn it up, Steve. You don't hear that?
0: No.
1: Oh, come on.
0: What am I listening for?
1: Doesn't sound like a digital recording.
0: Oh, it may not be.
1: No.
0: I mean, maybe it came off of analog and was recorded digitally. Like, where'd you...
1: Analog, off an analog, off an analog, off an analog. That's what it sounds like.
0: My hearing is not quite as sharp
1: it.
0: As yours.
1: Yes, you hear it.
0: No, I can't.
1: Come on now.
0: I have no idea what you're talking about. I wouldn't have heard the tinkling of the rain last night at your house, I guarantee you.
1: The tinkling?
0: The tinkling. The rain was tinkling all over your chimney.
1: Never heard it sound like that before.
0: Yeah, it was tinkling.
1: Mm. All right, we're headed into Memorial Day weekend. I know everybody's getting together and making plans. Do you have plans to be on a boat on a lake? Well, you're doing it wrong if you don't. Rodney's Marine, oh my goodness, knows everything about boats, Suzuki engines that go on the Starcraft and Silverwave pontoons that they've got. 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We've been out there and see how these guys operate. Top-notch valet service on boats. That's right. So if you don't have a place at the lake, like your house isn't actually on the lake, talk to Rodney about maybe using that valet service where you just call him up and say, hey, we're coming down. Can you get the boat in the water? And the sure thing. And then when the day is over with, they clean the boat up and put it back. That's kind of fun. So reach out to him about that.
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2: And now, it's Dixon and Vining's top three things you need to know.
0: Well, Donald Trump has delayed the Iran attack. A diplomatic push continues to intensify. He said it was going to be major. Going to be a major attack. It was going to be huge. Absolutely amazing. Fantastically big. Bigly. And he decided to go ahead and shove it off. And said we're going to put it off for a couple of days while we are continuing to negotiate. In the meantime, Iran is coming back probably with the worst possible concept of a negotiating point. And then eventually they're going to get bombed because they don't know how not to do that.
1: Yeah, I think this is just another delay tactic is really what it is.
0: Yeah.
1: We're going to see how many more days we can get before we're going to get bombed.
0: Mm-hmm.
1: And that's the bottom line. I really would be shocked. I mean, it'd be great if you can get a deal where there's no nukes and the Strait of Hormuz opens up and life goes back to normal in some shape, form, or fashion. But I just don't believe that we're going to get a deal. I just don't believe it's in within
0: them. That strait needs to be opened up, and if they need to be beaten into submission to make it happen, then let's do that. So get on the stick and make it happen. Trump does say, you know, if we can end this thing, gasoline prices will come tumbling down. I agree. This is the whole reason, as 1/20th of the world's oil supply right now is bottled up. And Iran is not being able to sell any oil at all. They're not 1/20th, but, I mean, they certainly are part of it. They're unable to sell any oil. Consequently, the amount of oil in the pipeline is lower. So we've got, you know, the same demand, lower supply. Supply and demand, that's how it works, kids. The price goes up. We're looking at $4.10 in some places. There are places around the country where it's $4.50. And then there's, you know, California where it's like $8. Woo!
1: That's crazy.
0: By the way, this is sort of interesting, and this is just an offshoot of that story. I don't know if it qualifies as a whole other story in and of itself, but remember Gaza? Was it
1: yes,
0: all the papers?
1: I remember
0: okay.
1: it. Mm-hmm.
0: Remember the papers? Gaza, 80% of Gazans want to leave the strip as Hamas rejects disarmament. Now, I thought part of the ceasefire deal was Hamas was going to disarm. They haven't disarmed. When they said, we're not going to disarm, suddenly 80% of the people who live in Gaza are like, what's that deal where we can go somewhere else? How do we get out of here? They don't want to live under Hamas anymore. Well, you're the morons who voted for them. You created this situation. You can just sit there and fester, as far as I'm concerned. But if you want to get out and there's a means for you to get out and go somewhere else and live peacefully, by all means, let's do it. Hamas will have fewer people to push around, and eventually Gaza is going to be a completely different world.
1: Yep, it sure will be. And can you imagine that rebuild if Donald Trump has his way?
0: Mm.
1: He's like, oh, let's do a Dubai. Really, we could make it look like Dubai?
0: Mm-hmm.
1: Hmm, that'd like be something. It. Well, we'll see.
0: Brendan Sorsby is was the quarterback for Texas Tech. He had now admits to gambling on his own team when he was in Indiana.
1: Bad luck.
0: He said, yeah, I bet on Indiana, but always on them. I always bet in favor of them. Yeah, right. Okay.
1: Doesn't matter.
0: You say so.
1: Mm-hmm.
0: Mm-hmm.
1: Still
0: He's
1: not a good look.
0: Suing the NCAA. Filed a lawsuit in hopes of a local judge granting an injunction that would allow him to play this season for Texas Tech. The complaint filed on Monday stems from an ongoing investigation into Sorsby for past gambling wagers he placed, which includes his time playing for the Indiana Hoosiers.
1: Mm.
0: Hmm. See if that turns into anything. Somehow, I don't think it's going to work for him.
1: I don't think so either. I think, you know, you're playing on a team, don't be gambling. Just don't even have it look like it's even close to you're doing something
0: exactly
1: you shouldn't be doing.
0: The appearance.
3: Here's
0: the thing.
3: At some point in time in your college education, go to the library, look up a guy by the name of Pete Rose.
0: Yeah. Yee.
1: Yeah, that didn't work out well.
0: Maria Bartiromo pressed acting AG Todd Blanche on the whole Trump-Russia hoax. She said, so I understand you're actually investigating this and you want to bring some of these people to justice. What's the holdup? He's like, well, it's a big investigation. There's a lot to investigate, you know. We have to dig around. We have to find the papers. We have to find what these people were basing this on. We have to, you know, you want to make sure you build an ironclad case before you take this thing into court, and it's not ready. She's like, well, what's not ready? I mean, what is taking so long? Well, if for 4 years under the Biden administration, nothing was being done. So basically, you had to start all over again on day one, and I don't know what exactly Pam Bondi was doing. But apparently she wasn't digging too deeply into this, so Blanche is almost starting from scratch here to try to build this case on the Russia collusion hoax. I still want to see James Comey in an orange jumpsuit.
1: Absolutely.
0: More than anything.
1: No one deserves it more than he does.
0: But then there are some people who were involved in this who already got blanket pardons at the federal level, which is like...
1: Yeah, well, some of that was auto pen.
0: Yeah, I don't know that there's any rule.
1: I think, you know what, let's put something in place. You cannot auto pen a pardon.
0: I like
1: that
0: idea. How
1: about that?
0: I like that idea.
1: Going forward. But I don't even know that we'll, you know, will we ever be in a position where we have a president again like Joe Biden, sleepy Joe Biden that didn't even know what he was doing, and other people were doing the auto pen, and he didn't even know about it, other than his own son?
0: I think it's possible that you'll end up with another president who doesn't know what's going on. But her name would be Kamala Harris.
1: No.
0: And it's not because she's asleep. It's because she's just not bright. Bless her heart.
1: Poor thing. Not really.
0: Poor thing. Mm. 8:30 with Dixon Dividing. 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
12: Well, we have a wreck in Homewood. The left lane is blocked on Highway 31 North, just after Highway 280. And we have a crash on 280 West at County Road 440. I'm Phil Carter in the Traffic Center.
13: Hot and steamy with highs in the upper 80s today. We do expect a few spotty showers to develop, and most of central Alabama will remain dry. Wednesday morning, a couple isolated showers to the northwest of the city before more scattered activity across the entire area Wednesday afternoon. As a cold front stalls over the state, no cooler weather expected, though. We'll look at highs in the 80s the rest of the work week with a couple isolated storms developing each afternoon. ABC 3340 meteorologist Emma Kate Callen on Talk 99.5.
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14: 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So when CNN isn't lying about ISIS-inspired Muslim attacks in New York City, they're shilling for the Islamic regime attacks. The statement came after an Iranian source claimed to The Sun that Khamenei was actually in a coma and undergoing intensive care at the Sina University Hospital in Tehran.
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0: 6 of the Vinic, Talk 99.5, Talk99.5.com, 8:35 our time. Be chatting with Congressman Gary Palmer soon. He just landed in
1: D.C.
0: Washington, D.C. Flew in from Alabama, and boy, his arms are tired.
1: Yeah, probably so. So we'll give him a couple of minutes. He may be en route, but we'll chat with him.
0: Looking at this Thomas Massey primary in District 4 in Kentucky, it is the most expensive House primary race in history. Massey is fighting for his political life here because he is one of these guys who votes regularly against Donald Trump, but not necessarily in a bad way. I mean, I have great respect for Thomas Massey, first for standing by his guns, and secondly for refusing to vote for anything that's going to expand the deficit, that's going to increase the debt. He voted against the war in Iraq. He voted against the war in Iran. Not that there was ever really a vote on that. But he also, you know, wants to make sure that he's being a good steward of the taxpayer dollar.
1: And you want that in your life.
0: Yeah. Mm-hmm. But we'll see how much power Donald Trump has. You know, he just managed to get Bill Cassidy thrown out of the Senate. As he lost his Republican
1: primary. Right on his petard, as
0: they say. Hoisted.
1: Hoisted.
2: He's hoisted on his way with the petard and the hoisting and the wilding.
1: Lady.
0: And so I'll see if Massey, who is a sitting House member and has been for quite some time, see if he's got the juice to oust him. Let's find out. Joining us now on the phone line where we interview people, it's Gary Palmer, congressman from District 6 here in the great state of Alabama. How are you, sir?
1: Hey, Gary.
3: Good. Good morning, Valerie. Good morning, Richard.
0: Nice to hear from you, sir. You are on the ballot today, but, you know, they're talking about shoving this back. The 6th District is in that mess that's going to be taking place on August 11th, isn't it?
3: Yes.
0: Because they're changing the shape of it a little bit. If we go back to the 2023 map, the shape of the 6th Congressional District gets altered somewhat. So I'm still telling everybody, look, just vote in everything, and they'll throw out the votes that they don't.
1: Don't worry about
0: that. Does that make sense?
3: Mm-hmm. Well, just get out and vote, and do your civic duty, and we'll sort it out. You know, the 11th Federal Circuit, that 3-judge panel, still hasn't ruled.
0: Yeah.
3: And I don't know what they're waiting on, but I assume that they will abide by the U.S. Supreme Court decision, and then we'll have another primary August 11th.
1: Gary, talk to us a little bit, too, about this. You know, they're talking about going back to that 2023 map, which would be, you know, 6 Republican districts and one representative of the black community. There is this whole thing, this whole shift of, all right, should we redo the entire Alabama map, and it should be 7-0. What are your thoughts on this?
3: Well, Valerie, here's what I've been thinking about on this for a long time. And I actually wrote an article back, gosh, in 2023, I think it was, that we have enough issues with division in the country without making those divisions lines on a map. And we've got to find a way for us to come together as Americans and not be divided up into different groups, different interest groups. This is just not working out well, and it's not going to work well for the future of the country.
0: I'm a little tired of hearing about, quote, black representation, end quote. I mean, I remember once when, I want to say it was Richard Arrington was complaining about the city council long after he'd left the mayorhood. He said, you know, we got black leadership in the city council of Birmingham. I thought they'd do better for black people. Like, well, what is black leadership? I just want leadership,
1: yeah.
0: You know? Well, what is black representation?
1: Alabama leadership.
0: I just want representation.
1: Birmingham leadership.
0: Come on.
1: Yeah,
3: 100%. I think that we need American representatives, and I think this is one of the things that has really messed us up. Is we've gotten so deep into the gerrymandering that if you're a Democrat, the only threat to you now is a Marxist on the left, and on the Republican side, it's about the same thing. It's a far right where, you know, you can have a 90%+ voting record as a Republican, and you're somehow rhino. Because that's the only way somebody can defeat you. And I don't think the people realize how important the primaries are now. Those in so many of the states for congressional races, that is the election.
0: Yep.
3: There's probably only about 20 or 30 congressional seats in the entire country that you would actually consider to be competitive.
0: It is amazing. Right now, they're talking about 217 Republican, 207 Democrat, and 11 toss-up seats. 11. I mean, yeah. out of the entire House of Representatives, 11 are toss-ups. Yikes. Look, I'm going to ask this. You've answered this question twice before now, but we get it texted every time we say we're going to talk to you, so I'll go ahead and throw it out there and let you answer it as you have in the past. Why is it that Gary Palmer did not honor his own pledge to self-term limit? I would give you a name on who asked that, but the answer is it's about six different people.
3: Yeah, well, and I've answered it, and I take ownership of it. I should have said that I would only serve five terms because having never been in elected office at any level, I think I really understood how long it takes to get anything done. And I chose to run for that sixth term, coinciding with President Trump's campaign for his reelection. But like I said, I said it. I shouldn't have said it. I take ownership of it. And that's, you know, if that's what is going to determine whether somebody votes for me or not, I understand that. But that falls on me.
0: So this would be number seven. How many more you got in you think, sleeping on that sofa in your office?
1: And does it depend on the next election, presidential election?
3: Well, I'm not going to make any statements I learned from the last time.
0: Smart move.
3: Just shut up.
0: Smart move.
3: You know, sometimes you just need to shut up.
1: Yeah. Tell us about what you think about, and you probably assumed that he would do that, but that President Trump did endorse you.
3: Well, I have a really good working relationship with the president and his cabinet. And by the way, this is the best cabinet I've ever seen. These are remarkable people, and they've got them in the right places. And we're working on a lot of big issues that I've been working on for quite a while, and finally have people who know how to get things done and know what to do. It's not the hot, sexy stuff that people like to talk about. It's like securing our supply chain of refined critical minerals and rare earth elements. There's not a single major refinery for rare earth elements in the entire Western Hemisphere, and Western economies would absolutely collapse if China were to cut us off from them. They cut us off last spring for about 6 weeks, and car production lines in the United States and Europe and Canada shut down because they couldn't get what they needed. Same thing is true of pharmaceutical ingredients. There's key drugs that if China cut us off, we wouldn't have them. That's the kind of stuff that would keep you up at night if you knew all the details about it. We're working on that. We're working on the SAVE Act. The White House has invited me over twice in the last, I think, 6 or 8 weeks to meet on these things. I'm having dinner at the White House Thursday night. So, you know, President Trump, I tell people all the time, he's totally different in a meeting. He's one of the smartest people I've ever been around. He processes information incredibly fast, and he makes a decision. And that's what you need in a leader.
0: When you have dinner at the White House, what are they serving? It's not McDonald's, is it? I'm just curious.
3: No. It varies. But it's usually some kind of beef for the dinner. When we would have lunch with the president, it was the same thing every time.
1: What was it?
3: Roasted chicken, roasted broccoli, roasted potatoes, about a 1 or 2 ounce brownie, and he would have a Diet Coke, and I would have iced tea.
0: He strikes me as the kind of guy that would eat everything.
3: I would have paid for the McDonald's if they would have bought McDonald's.
1: And you just mentioned, Gary, the SAVE Act, and Richard and I were talking about this just prior to you coming on, that this is really one of the most important pieces of legislation we've seen in a long time that really, really is important that we pass this. Tell us a little bit about where everything is on this and where the possibility of it going through. Where are we on it?
3: Well, we passed it out of the House.
1: Right.
3: I was a co-sponsor. I've also got a bill, Katie Britton. I introduced the Citizen Ballot Protection Act. We may have to really push that through as well to get some movement. But it's tied up in the Senate. The parliamentarian I won't allow it to be done in reconciliation the way it's structured. So I've gone to the White House and I've gone to the Speaker, to Mike Johnson, and said, let's just tell the states, let's amend the SAVE Act and tell the states that the federal government will pay for issuing photo IDs. We will pay for birth certificates where people need birth certificates, and we'll pay for cleaning up your voter files. That way it becomes reconcilable. But my concern is that the majority leader, Senator John Thune, should have fired the parliamentarian the first day he became majority leader. She was hired by Harry Reid. She is highly partisan, and I think that she is issuing rulings that basically support the Democrat side. So they need to do that. But here's one of the most interesting things, and you guys may have talked about this already, but California has a ballot initiative that the people of California are going to vote on in November that requires proof of citizenship to register to vote and a photo ID to vote. Did you hear me say that's California?
1: Yeah.
3: And it looks like it's going to pass.
1: Wow.
3: And Nevada's got the same thing. In Nevada, it's a two-vote process, and it's already passed the first referendum. So the second time, the final time, is on the ballot in November.
1: Hmm.
0: Be interested to see how that works out.
3: I can't wait to use that in a debate with the Democrats. Say, oh, by the way, California's doing this.
0: Yeah. if California can do it, almost anybody can.
1: Yes.
0: Let me ask you this. Can you stick around another segment, or do you have to run off and do your job?
3: Oh, no, I can stick around.
0: Okay, please, hold on.
3: I'm in traffic.
0: All right, okay. Beautiful. Let me make sure.
1: Speaking with Congressman Gary Palmer.
0: That's right, 6th Congressional District. Mm-hmm. We'll be back in mere moments.
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5: 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We found out a few months ago that Alabama has the third highest electric rates in the country. That's why I'm running for Public Service Commission Place 2 to get rates low again. I'm asking for your vote on May the 19th.
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7: Alabama needs conservative leadership with a clear vision for the future. 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
11: Well, this crash on Highway 31 North just after Highway 280 has the left-hand lane blocked. We also have a crash on 280 West at County Road 440 in Shelby County. I'm Phil Carter in the Traffic Center.
12: Hot and steamy with highs in the upper 80s today. We do expect a few spotty showers to develop, but most of central Alabama will remain dry. Wednesday morning, a couple isolated showers to the northwest of the city before more scattered activity across the entire area Wednesday afternoon. That's as a cold front stalls over the state. No cooler weather expected, though. We'll look at highs in the 80s the rest of the work week with a couple isolated storms developing each afternoon. ABC 3340 meteorologist and McKay Callen on Talk 99.5.
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0: All right, we may have some heavy weather coming in over the weekend. Hopefully not. It is Memorial Day weekend. Be nice if we
1: could. No rain.
0: I don't mind a little rain, but, you know, you start talking about storms and winds and pop-up tornadoes and stuff like that, and I get nervous. 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They are great at what they do. They can sometimes help you save a tree that you think might be too far gone. 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Because taking down trees is not inexpensive, but I can say that Alabama Tree Pros is less expensive than the other guys. 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Before the storms hit, make sure that your property is safe and sound with Alabama Tree Pros. We're chatting with Congressman Gary Palmer, 6th Congressional District. His race is not really coming up until the 11th of August, when that primary takes place over there. I guess that would also probably be the runoff for anybody else who's like any of these other questions that we have when it comes to some of these other offices. Now, what we talked about the SAVE Act, Gary, and that we've discussed, as Valerie and I both think, that's like the most important piece of legislation facing Congress right now. Outside of that, what do you think is, I guess, the second most important piece of legislation? What's the biggest deal facing America right now that Congress has a hand in?
3: Affordability. I've also introduced a bill, and I'm working with the White House on health care that would require price transparency. The insurance companies would have to disclose what they pay on different procedures. The doctors would, if you had, I had to have a knee replacement last summer. If I had gone in and there was a doctor I wanted to use, but it wasn't covered by my insurance, they would have to tell me what their charge would be. And the doctors in my insurance plan would have to tell me what their charges would be. And if the doctor I wanted to use would be required to pay it, which that will create some competition. But the most important thing in it is what I've got in for covering people with pre-existing conditions. And it sets up a guaranteed benefits pool that would pick up the cost for when people get really sick, and that will lower premium cost in every age bracket. For a couple in their 40s with two kids, we believe the projections show that it would lower their premiums by over $9,000. So that, and then the implementation of the Rural Health Transformation Fund to revitalize healthcare in rural areas. We put $50 billion in the One Big Beautiful Bill for that, and I'm the guy that came up with that plan to put that together. And Alabama this year is going to get $203 million just for rural healthcare, and that they'll get somewhere between $100 and $200 for the next 4 years during the next governor's administration.
1: You're running against Gary, you're running against Case Dixon, and we weren't, and he's no relation to Richard Dixon.
0: No relation.
1: We got that cleared up right away.
0: He's much better looking than I am.
1: Case is a young fellow, but we had a chance to talk with him a little bit. He's running on the Republican side, and Democrat Keith Pilkington is the other one that is running for the 6th Congressional District of Alabama. You've represented us very well. Any concern about having a tough time during this election with either of these candidates? Your thoughts, opinions?
3: Well, I take every election very seriously, and I'm doing the due diligence. And I think to do otherwise is, in my opinion, disrespectful to the voters and disrespectful to the office you hold. So I don't look at either one of those guys and say, well, they're, you know, that's not a big deal. I think the election is what's the big deal. The right of the citizens to have an opportunity to cast a vote is what's a big deal. And if any candidate goes about it in a lackadaisical way, it diminishes the enthusiasm of the voters. So I take everything seriously, Valerie. And people say, well, you're campaigning all the time, and I like going around the district. I like seeing what people do and how they do it. I want to know firsthand how we can try to make things better. So, you know, I travel all over the district. I meet with the mayors. One of the first things I did my first term was set up a quarterly lunch with all the mayors in the district, because I want to be their representative and not some absentee guy sleeping on a sofa in Washington.
1: Which you literally do.
0: I know you want to stay in your lane and stay focused, and I get that. But have you given any look-see to whether or not Republicans are going to be able to hold on to the House? I know that some of this redistricting would probably help the situation, but, you know, in a midterm with a president who's not the most popular guy on the planet, usually the party in power ends up losing a bunch of seats. How do you see this playing out, or have you given it a thought at all?
3: Yeah, I've given a lot of thought to it, and I'm very involved in this holding the House. I've been very involved the last three cycles, and the plan I put together has worked each of those cycles. But here's the thing. The fundamentals of the election have not changed. The last election was really about open borders. Well, you've got Democrats now who they ran on defunding the police, defunding ICE. They lost. They're still running on defunding law enforcement. Border Patrol is federal law enforcement at the border, and they want open borders. So that hasn't changed. The other things is we had a debate. I was managing a bill on the floor of the House, and the Democrat got up and started talking about Republicans and health care. And I said, Mr. Speaker, I'd just like to point out that we put $50 billion in the one big beautiful bill for rural health care, and my colleague voted against it. As a matter of fact, every Democrat voted against it. And my colleague's state got $187 million, and he voted against that. They voted against no tax on 51.4 million senior citizens paid no tax on their Social Security. Every Democrat voted against it. There are single moms out there earning a living on tips, and we said there's no income tax on tips up to $25,000. Every Democrat voted against that. And if we can get this health care reform that I'm pushing right now to cover pre-existing conditions, I think that this is going to be a historic election, and I think we're going to be able to hold the House.
0: Well, this is the moment where you get to plug away. Tell us about your website and where people might go to find out more about you and donate if they are so inclined.
3: Well, just go to Palmer for Congress, and they'll have plenty of information there.
1: Fantastic. Gary, thank you so much for your time and what you do for us up in D.C., and best of luck in this.
0: Keep up the good work, man.
1: Yeah.
3: Well, good talking with y'all.
0: There you
1: go. Talking with you.
0: Gary Palmer, as we like to call him,
1: District.
0: Mr. Excitement.
1: Listen, he gets it done. I'm telling you.
0: He does.
1: Yeah, just put that aside.
0: When you say it, you mean the job.
1: The job done.
0: Because entertainment is not something he gets done. I can tell you that right
1: now. He's not here for entertainment.
0: Clearly not.
1: He's not.
0: Yeah.
1: He's here to inform the masses.
0: He just proved that for the last half hour.
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7: This past Monday, U.S. District Judge Anna Manasco denied a motion from the state of Alabama to use the 2021 map of state Senate districts. This request from the state is in addition to the 2023 congressional map that was cleared for use by the U.S. Supreme Court as part of their recent ruling in Louisiana versus Calais, and that map will be used in the August special primary regarding congressional districts. Manasco, however, has not agreed to let an old map be used for the two state Senate races, districts 25 and 26. Those districts were ordered to be redrawn by Manasco just last year for the upcoming 2026 election. The new map that Manasco approved was submitted by a University of Alabama undergraduate student as Remedial Plan 3. Alabama Attorney General Steve Marshall filed an emergency motion within the district court as well as one within the 11th Circuit Court of Appeals to do away with this new court-ordered state Senate district map. It's not yet determined if the 11th Court will intervene and overrule Manasco. As it stands, the court-ordered map will be used for this Tuesday's primary, but if it's overruled, it could be incorporated within the special primary election that'll be held in August. I'll be back with more Alabama stories after this.
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7: A high school coach in Montgomery has been placed on probation for violating recruitment rules that have been issued by the Alabama High School Athletic Association. Zach Golson is the head football coach at Mary G. Montgomery High School. He will be suspended from coaching for the 2026 to 2027 school year. The football team will be able to play its regular game season but cannot participate in any postseason play. I'm Andrea Tice.
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0: Absolutely. You're 1 hour away from Skippy and Jimbo. So let's make the most of it before, you know.
1: But hey now,
0: it all gets ruined. And just kidding. Stop it. That is so wrong. We love both Skippy and Jimbo.
1: Can I tell you, they had a great time at Jawbone Jam.
0: Absolutely.
1: I've never seen two guys more in the moment on stage with stage announcements at Iron City and, you know, running around meeting people and John in his element. I was like, it's like two peas in a pod.
0: Absolutely.
1: Just really.
0: I don't know why.
1: I'm like, you two are feeding off of each other. I mean, just, it's a frenzy.
0: A frenzy. It was a frenzy. I think they were hopped up on goofballs.
1: I don't know what it was, but it was just crazy.
0: Well, I had a great time, too. I think everybody did. I told Andrew, I said, you're doing the next stage announcements. Just get over there. Get ready.
1: You get up on stage.
0: You do have to make an appearance on stage. Mm-hmm. I did it, and Leland did it.
1: You don't
0: AJ
1: need me.
0: Did it.
1: Yeah, the boys can do this.
0: That's
1: I was
0: right.
1: like, you boys go do this.
0: Well, you were in charge of the shirts.
1: I'm over
0: you
1: here
0: had to stay
1: with
0: back
1: the VIP
0: there and protect
1: badges.
0: The shirts.
1: Right. Protect the shirts.
0: Someone had to protect the shirts. Mm-hmm. Otherwise, you're talking about a frenzy.
1: It was, well, people were pretty good about that. I mean, it all worked out beautifully.
0: Very nice. ETAC Communications, ETAC.cc. 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Now, this guy...
2: It's Steve's turn.
3: So a lot has been made about the current movie Michael, the biopic about Michael Jackson, the King of Pop, obviously, and it has been very well received. How well is the question? It actually could be record-breaking, in fact. For all the biopics, in other words, movies about real people, the leader in the clubhouse is Oppenheimer, brought in over $975 million back just 3 years ago, 2023. Right behind it's the all-time leader in musical biopics, and that's Bohemian Rhapsody, about the group Queen and singer Freddie Mercury. That brought in more than $910 million, and that's worldwide. It's not just here in the United States. Of all the movies that have come and gone in movie theaters, Elvis from 2022 is next musically at just over $288 million. Then you got to go all the way back to 1965 and The Sound of Music about the Von Trapp family, just over $286 million. That was huge in 1965. But now we have a new contender for the leader, that is Michael, the film currently in theaters. It's been making money hand over fist. Michael had the biggest opening for a biopic ever. Worldwide pulled in some $218 million in its first weekend, and as of Sunday has pulled in more than $706 million worldwide, and it's only in its fourth weekend in theaters. And at this rate, it could not only begin to threaten Bohemian Rhapsody for the top music biopic ever, but considering a month in and it's still at the top of the box office... it could begin to threaten Oppenheimer for the biggest biopic ever. There's a couple more films coming out later this year, one dealing with a young George Washington that's coming out July 4th weekend. Then later on in the year, got a film about the life of film legend Jimmy Stewart coming out. Some others that are in the works, biopics about Snoop Dogg, Fred Astaire, Elon Musk, Carole King, and we do have those four separate films about each one of the Beatles. So, two questions here. Number one, do you think any of those can best Oppenheimer, Bohemian Rhapsody, and or Michael? But maybe even the better question, what other person or group could a movie be made out of that might actually become the all-time biopic box office champion and dethrone what looks to be Michael?
0: Well, first off, I think Michael is benefiting from the fact that there just ain't a whole lot else out there. You know, I mean, if
3: people want to go... Prada 2 is doing pretty well. Looked it up.
0: Most people that I've talked to really didn't care for it.
3: Don't get me wrong. I understand it. I'm just saying it's doing well at the box office.
0: It's not going to get any second views. People who
3: probably
0: went there
3: not,
0: once.
3: No.
0: But I know of people who've gone to see Michael twice already.
3: Oh, yeah.
0: And I'm like, really?
3: Cause I know people that went and saw the Elvis movie 4 and 5 times.
0: Wow. That's amazing.
3: I know.
0: Because I have it on DVD, and I've watched it twice, and I'm like, it's good, but it's not great, you know? I'll be interested to see the Michael thing. I don't know if I'm going to go to the box office to see it, but I'll see
1: it at
0: some
1: point.
0: Probably
1: wait till it streams.
0: Most likely. Is there anybody else out there, you're saying?
3: That's the question.
0: If you were to make a truly honest motion picture about Donald Trump, not The Apprentice, where it was just nothing but a hit job.
3: Right.
0: You actually tried to do an honest picture about Donald Trump, you might get a pretty good crowd of people to go see.

0: that. You know, the MAGA crowd is large, 71 million.
1: I agree, but you're probably going to be ignored by the other half of the aisle.
0: Yeah. Let's face it. Absolutely. Yeah.
1: You know, Michael kind of goes broad. So did Queen and Freddie Mercury.
0: Yeah.
1: Those kind of stories, they're broad-based, and, you know, we like the music, and obviously because of the fact that we went and bought hundreds of millions of those albums.
0: I don't think that the Jimmy Stewart biopic is going to do it, because as much as I like his work, he's kind of limited. I mean, think of all the young people out there who are like, who?
1: Mm-hmm.
0: He was one of those fascinating guys to me. Cary Grant, Gene Hackman, you know, the late Gene Hackman, they're all late now, of course.
1: Well, for that matter, Fred Astaire. Again, they got one work in the works on him.
0: The guys who were still able-bodied, still able to work, but retired. They just said, I'm not doing this anymore. And Jimmy Stewart would still pop up on The Tonight Show, and he would, you know, go in for guest appearances on things like The Carol Burnett Show or whatever. But he had, and Cary Grant was the same way. Cary Grant was still clearly had his wits about him. And people were like, why aren't you acting? He's like, I'm done. I retired. I can do that if I want to.
1: Sure.
0: Gene Hackman did, too. I think that's fascinating, but it also means that there's a whole slew of people who have no idea who Jimmy Stewart is.
2: I mean, missing out.
0: Yeah, because he was just a fantastic. Anytime you think you're man enough. Anyway, I don't think any of those are going to top the Michael Jackson pick. I can't think of it. Can you think of anybody?
2: No.
0: Is there a musician more beloved than Michael Jackson?
1: More famous than Michael Jackson?
2: I don't know.
0: I know. Taylor Swift. When they get the Taylor Swift biopic done in about 60 years, it's going to be huge.
2: She did not even come to mind.
0: For one thing, it's going to be in 3D.
2: That'll 3D. Be huge. Okay.
0: Yes. She's the first female artist to reach a billion, 100 million records sold, but $1 billion. I mean, that's, you know.
1: And she's got the highest grossing concert film of all time.
2: And no offense to her fame and fortune and everything mm-hmm. she's doing, but I don't know about the rest of you, but I've reached a point where it's like a lot of the songs are all sounding the same to mm-hmm. me now. And I'm like, I can close my eyes and say that's Taylor Swift.
0: Yeah.
2: Because the song is similar, not the voice. It's like, it's a similar song. And I've reached a saturation point with Taylor Swift.
0: There was a great comedian who did a bit about that and played basically a Taylor Swift song and said, here's the part where I'm going to fit as many words into this line as I possibly can.
2: That's what I mean. I mean, people love her, go to her concerts. She's making millions upon millions. I think it's wonderful. It's great. It's just, for me, it's kind of...
0: You're saturated.
2: I got you.
0: I'm with you. I can't tell one from the other. Mm. I really can't, and I feel that way. By the way, you want to tick off Jimmy Buffett fans, tell them that.
2: Oh.
0: All his songs sound alike. What? How dare you? Go back and listen again. I think you'll find that all his songs sound alike. But he has, and a
2: it's
0: style.
2: Fun. Yeah, it was a fun style, yeah. And yeah, put you in a mood.
0: Nothing
2: I think that's a lot of it. It just puts you in the... You know, I'm down in the Keys, my toes are in the sand, mm-hmm. and I got a cold beverage in my hand.
0: I'll even say that about one other person who I loved. I'm huge, huge fan, still a big fan, but when he got his own channel on Sirius XM and I started listening with great regularity, I was like, oh, a lot of Prince songs sound like exactly alike. Like, they sound exactly like. I can't tell where one song ends and the next one picks up. I thought he was a genius. He's just rewriting the same song over and over again.
2: A little of that.
0: Turned out to be a pretty good living.
2: He did. He made a great living.
0: Hard to argue.
2: Mm-hmm.
0: 9:15 with Dixon and Vining. I would like to remind you that Aqua Systems is all about America's 250th birthday. They are excited about America's 250th birthday. So much so that when you mention this ad, they are willing to give you $10 off your setup, installation. 10% off, up to $250. Now, that's a pretty good deal, but listen, all of the parts are made in America. The whole system is made in America. They did have other people making their stuff for them, and then they said, if we want to really be sure that we're getting it made the way we want, we better take over this actual entire process from beginning to end. So when you talk about the manufacturing, Aqua Systems does it. When you talk about the installation, Aqua Systems does it. And you can save 10%, $250. when you mention you heard about it here on Talk 99.5. 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And it's very, very reasonably priced. 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
6: 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Jared Hudson for U.S. Senate. 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
14: Well, this crash on Highway 31 North just after Highway 280 has the left-hand lane blocked. We also have a crash on 280 West at County Road 440 in Shelby County. I'm Phil Carter in the Traffic Center.
15: Hot and steamy with highs in the upper 80s today. We do expect a few spotty showers to develop, but most of central Alabama will remain dry. Wednesday morning, a couple isolated showers to the northwest of the city before more scattered activity across the entire area Wednesday afternoon. That's as a cold front stalls over the state. No cooler weather expected, though. We'll look at highs in the 80s the rest of the work week with a couple isolated storms developing each afternoon. ABC 3340 meteorologist Emma Kate Callen on Talk 99.5.
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16: A long, long time ago, I can still remember how that music used to make me smile.
0: Let's just listen to the whole thing, shall we? Let's just kick back and enjoy.
16: And I knew if I had my chance,
0: you don't want to.
16: I could make those people dance. And
1: that was turning our microphone.
16: They'd be
0: Don McLean. Hey. Wow. Wow.
17: Wow.
0: Usually you guys are teaming
17: Steve's
0: up on me.
17: Steve's never said that to me before.
1: No. I never had a reason until you said, wow. Not listen to the entirety of American Pie.
2: Well, maybe just the first, you know.
16: Bad news on the doorstep.
0: I would say it might be time to let him go.
2: Bye-bye.
0: You may have to let
2: American
0: him go.
2: Pie. How many times can you hear that?
0: Bye-bye, Steve West. That's what
16: I
0: you
16: can't remember if I cried.
0: How dare you, sir? Song is only 54 years old, I think.
1: 72?
0: Well, 72, I think.
1: Okay. Yeah.
0: I
2: when think you hear this right. next part, mm-hmm. that's the whole song.
0: That's
2: Here
0: it.
2: You go.
0: That's all you need to know.
2: That's it.
0: In fact, we're not even going to play that part. We're just going to move on.
2: Steve's like, I'm in control.
0: We have a show to do.
2: No, he just didn't even play it.
1: He said we're not going to play it. I didn't play it.
0: This is not music radio.
2: There are people right now driving down the road going, Steve.
0: And there are people on the podcast going, what song are they talking about?
1: You can blame Richard for that.
2: Oh, got to blame somebody.
0: Of course. I'll take the heat.
2: All right. Speaking of going down the road right now, are you going down a road in a vehicle? You're like, I don't want this thing anymore. I'm done. I need something new. It could be where you are right now. Whenever you get to that point and you're ready to get rid of a used vehicle that you currently have, actually it could be, you know, a loved one. Maybe your grandmother or someone passed away and that car is just sitting there in the driveway or taking up space in the garage and you keep telling yourself I'll get around to selling it and you just have it. 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
0: What do folk singer Buffy St. Marie and Senator Elizabeth Warren have in common?
2: Who's Buffy St. Marie?
0: She's a folk singer. She's a
2: I don't even know who
0: Canadian
2: that is.
0: Folk singer.
1: They both claim to have Native American heritage?
0: That is correct. And neither of them actually do.
2: Oh, Lord.
0: University of Toronto has rescinded an honorary degree it awarded to folk singer Buffy St. Marie.
2: Oh, they rescinded it?
0: Mm-hmm.
2: Oh, that's
0: following
2: bad.
0: A confidential review of her disputed indigenous ancestry claims.
1: Oops.
0: The university
2: looks like she dresses up pretty well to be of that descent.
0: Mm-hmm.
2: Oh, that's funny.
0: She was given an honorary Doctor of Laws degree. St. Marie received this in 2019 for her contribution to music, the arts, and social advocacy. Revocation follows a Canadian Broadcasting Corporation investigation by the Fifth Estate in October of 23 that challenged St. Marie's indigenous ancestry. The report cited a birth certificate indicating she was born in Massachusetts to parents of Italian-American descent, contradicting decades of biographies and media coverage, identifying her as Algonquin, Mi'kmaq, and Cree.
1: Uh-huh.
0: St. Marie became a major folk music star in the 1960s, has frequently performed music centered on her claimed heritage. In 1983, she became the first person identified as indigenous to win an Academy Award for co-writing Up Where We Belong from the film An Officer and a Gentleman. Well, no more honorary degree for you, Buffy St. Marie.
2: Yeah,
0: and you can take the feathers off now.
2: What's with everybody pretending to be of Native American? Elizabeth Warren doesn't even come close.
0: She has high cheekbones. What are you talking about? Urban Meyer just lost his $30 million arbitration case versus the Jacksonville Jaguars. He was, of course, fired from that team. Gosh, how many games? 13 games in? Yeah.
1: Something like that, yeah.
0: He says that he was not terminated for cause. That would be anything that is not wins and losses, basically. Meyer was in his first year, a six-year, $36 million contract with the Jaguars. He was fired on December 12th of 21, a day after a story broke accusing him of repeatedly kicking the legs of kicker Josh Lambeau during a preseason practice. Meyer had also had an embarrassing off-field incident in October when video was released showing him cozying up to a woman who was not his wife at a Columbus steakhouse that bore his name. The arbiter said, no, they had good cause to fire you, Urban.
2: What are we doing kicking the legs of the kicker?
0: He's a moron.
2: Repeatedly kicking the legs of
0: your
2: the kicker.
0: Yeah. I was in Florida when he was the coach of the Florida Gators, and these stories of his abuse of players were floating around the whole time. There were only three players, really, that did not feel his wrath. One was a guy named Riley Cooper, I believe, who was a great receiver. One was Tim Tebow, and one was Aaron Hernandez. All three of those guys got special treatment. Everybody else was fair game as far as he was concerned.
2: Well, that's awful.
0: Yeah. And like I said, those stories were making the rounds. Then we heard them again out of Ohio State when he started there. And then we get it out of the Jacksonville Jaguars. And they're like, dude, this isn't college ball. You're fired. Get out. You cannot do that. And you don't get any of your money. Jelly Roll is rescheduling a new Alabama show. And it is May the 31st. So you better hurry up and get some tickets.
2: Wow. That's quick.
0: It was going to be the Big Ass Stadium Tour in Birmingham's Protective Stadium. But he ended up canceling that and rescheduled it as the Little Ass Shed Tour date.
2: That's funny.
0: That is going to be at the Coke.
2: Really?
0: Yep. Going to be at the Coke.
2: We went from...
0: Get on over there. Big Ass Shed. Big Ass
2: stadium.
0: Stadium
2: to Little...
0: Little Ass Shed.
2: Huh.
0: Mm-hmm. Depends on the size of the donkey. Shakira is $64 million richer. Oh, well, actually, it was her money. She was involved in a years-long tax fraud case with Spain where they took her money because they said, you lived here. You lived here while you were making all this money. It was 2011. And so you have to pay us this much money. And in order to stay out of jail, she went ahead and gave them the money but continued to challenge it in court. In order to be a taxable resident of Spain, you have to spend more than 183 days in the country. Do the math. 183 days. That's exactly half a year plus a day. There you go.
1: Okay.
0: Spanish authorities were only able to prove that Shakira lived in Spain that year for a total of 163 days.
2: Ooh, came right under the wire.
0: She gets all her money back.
2: Yay! Yep. That's a nice.
0: Missed it by three weeks. Mm-hmm. So close.
2: Leave her alone, Spain.
0: Leave Shakira alone.
1: Mm-hmm. But they need the $63 million.
0: And Project Hail Mary is surprising a lot of people by showing up on demand streaming already. I mean, you can go to On Demand through Apple TV or On Demand in general and find it. I think it's also available IMDb, Fandango. Like, what in the world?
2: That was quick. We were just talking about it.
1: It's opened, streaming real, real fast nowadays.
0: It just opened 2 months ago.
2: And suddenly,
0: how long is it going to be before it pops up on, you know, one of your subscription channels like Prime and you're not having to pay extra for it?
1: A month to six more weeks.
0: Month to 6 weeks. I can wait.
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19: You know, every election season, it's the same thing. 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
20: That's true. 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
19: That's why I trust Jim Carnes.
20: Same here. 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
19: Opposing tax increases, fighting wasteful spending, standing strong for election integrity and law enforcement.
20: Exactly. 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
19: That kind of consistency matters. 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
20: With Jim Carnes, we know where he stands, and he'll never let us down.
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21: Hello, Alabama. This is your all-time favorite president, Donald J. Trump. My friend, Congressman Gary Palmer, is running for re-election to Alabama's 6th Congressional District. Gary is an America First conservative who is fighting to secure our border, strengthen our military, and protect and defend our undersea Second Amendment. He will not let you down. Thank you.
4: I'm Gary Palmer. I approve this message, and on May 19th, I would appreciate your vote and support.
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14: Well, this crash on Highway 31 North just after Highway 280 has the left-hand lane blocked. We also have a crash on 280 West at County Road 440 in Shelby County. I'm Phil Carter in the Traffic Center.
15: Hot and steamy with highs in the upper 80s today. We do expect a few spotty showers to develop, but most of central Alabama will remain dry. Wednesday morning, a couple isolated showers to the northwest of the city before more scattered activity across the entire area Wednesday afternoon. That's as a cold front stalls over the state. No cooler weather expected, though. We'll look at highs in the 80s the rest of the work week with a couple isolated storms developing each afternoon. ABC 3340 meteorologist Emma Kate Callen on Talk 99.5.
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5: 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I hadn't used that one. Or turning into predators with a playbook. And, man, they were Batman and Robin. They were Laverne and Shirley. They were peas and carrots. Peanut butter and jelly.
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0: 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Should we join Donald Trump speaking about his ballroom here?
1: Let's hear what he has to say.
0: He's talking to some reporters. Let's hear what he has.
2: As an example, if we had the White House correspondent in here, would have been no problem.
1: I love the sound effects.
2: I have. I better not tell you about that, Dan. But yeah, we have. Everybody wants to be here for the first event. We're talking about Heads of Nation. So we have some very special
0: places. Yeah, that's unlistenable. Okay. Make that go away.
1: We can't do that. He's right in front of the construction zone of that.
0: Yep.
1: Of the building.
0: Where's your hard hat,
1: it's
0: Donald?
1: It's like, oh my goodness.
0: Put on your hard hat.
1: You're too close for that.
0: Everybody wants to be here for the
1: everybody
0: event.
1: Wants.
0: It's going to be amazing. It's going to be fantastic.
1: Y'all got a sense of that. There we go.
0: Beautiful. Let's talk about Waffle House and how they're celebrating America's 250th birthday. They're throwing some red, white, and blue crackling candy on top of a waffle. Well, yeah, don't go to too much trouble here, guys.
3: Thanks for blowing it out there, guys.
1: Well, what about a blue waffle with, like, you know, some red and
0: not
1: white
0: doing that.
1: Sprinkles or something?
0: Too much effort. Crackling vanilla crustal clusters.
1: Let's start again.
0: Crackling vanilla clusters with whipped cream. That's it. That's it. Limited time, standard waffle. They throw crackling vanilla clusters on there and a little whipped cream and ta-da!
1: I think those are going to get in the way of my waffle.
0: Guys, what are you doing?
1: That's what they're doing.
0: Step up, Waffle House.
1: Whipped cream's okay, but the crackling whatever is in the way.
0: No, that's not okay. KFC's bringing back fried pickles this summer. Get a new prickly pear lemonade, too. Interesting. I like fried pickles.
1: They're okay.
0: When they're done correctly.
1: Yeah.
0: Sometimes they're all breading. That's kind of weird. Mm-hmm. Other times, I've had fried pickles that were pickle spears, and they brought them to the table. I was like, oh, no, that's not how that's done. You're supposed to cut them, like, into chips, and then you deep fry those, kind of like okra, and then you enjoy. But, yeah, the tart, surprisingly sweet mix is the perfect summer mocktail. Their signature lemonade and prickly pear cactus flavoring.
1: Careful there. I mean, there's a lot of verbiage in there.
0: Prickly pear cactus. I used
1: None
0: to
1: of
0: have
1: that
0: one
1: sounds
0: of those.
1: Very good.
0: No, I had one of those growing in my backyard at one point. Why in the world would you want that in a beverage? Stop that. Don't do that.
1: No.
0: They're not made for that.
3: Well, there are some people who are sitting here questioning why you want a dill pickle flavor in your beverage, too.
0: Mm-hmm. Well, speaking of dill pickle in your flavor, we do have a story on that coming up.
3: All right. Go ahead.
0: But right now, let's talk about Pringles. Bringing back their dangerously good chips, or so some say.
3: Dangerously good?
0: Yeah. Remember last year we looked at this and said, you got to be kidding me. Pringles Miller Lite.
1: Oh, no.
3: Oh, yeah.
1: Come on.
3: I remember hearing about that.
0: This was their beer cheeseburger and their beer braised steak Pringles flavors. And everybody said, the flavor of Miller Lite, pretty strong in these things. If I want a Miller Lite, I'll go get a Miller Lite.
1: Yeah,
3: pretty much.
1: You don't need it in your chip, huh?
0: Why in the world would I? No, thank you. Wow. Bringing back the Miller Lite beer braised steak chips. Instead of the beer can chicken and grilled beer brat Pringles hitting shelves again, the brand is opting for something even more American, a classic cheeseburger washed down with the original light beer. Pringles is releasing a new Miller Lite beer cheeseburger chip that combines sharp, tangy beer cheese flavors with the comforting, summery taste of a juicy burger and, of course, Miller Lite.
3: That seems way too much going on there.
1: We went over the Lay's potato chips, the style, the steak.
0: Yeah.
1: The steak style ones. Tried that. It was the Argentina style steak. I just tried these. Not good. I didn't like the steak, but the garlic was really good. The garlic sauce.
0: Right.
1: potato chips.
0: These are the ones that they are breaking out for the FIFA World Cup.
1: Yes.
0: And you brought none of them
1: Well, it was company over the weekend, mm-hmm. so I didn't know how far down the bag's gone.
0: I see.
1: The garlic sauce potato chips from Lay's are really good. The steak was not good.
0: None for us, Steve. None.
1: Well, it wasn't me that went to the bottom of the bag.
3: Sure. Uh-huh. Yeah.
1: It was the company that went to the bottom of the bag.
0: You could have slapped their hands.
1: And done what?
0: Like, hey.
1: It's time for you to go home.
0: That's right. Pack it up, mister.
3: You could try those right there that are on the desk, right behind your computer.
0: Oh, yeah, I did try
1: some
0: of those.
1: Those
0: are quite tasty. Did you bring those?
3: Yeah. We had them at Trivia last night.
0: Uh-huh.
3: So each of us tried a few of them just to kind of get an idea.
0: These are the lemon meringue M&Ms. They're a little crispy.
1: Yeah, they're crispy. Like a
3: Whopper. I like the lightness, but I didn't catch a whole lot of the lemon meringue.
0: I did.
3: It seemed just overly sweet.
0: Mm.
1: Yeah, it's sweet. Okay.
0: I mean, lemon meringue pie is overly sweet.
3: Well,
0: you got to somehow offset all
3: more so than that
0: sourness from the. I think they're okay. I wouldn't rush out and buy.
3: I probably
0: a bag.
3: Wouldn't either. Truth be told, they're not bad though.
0: Not terrible. Smoothie King and Grillo's are turning pickles into a smoothie.
1: Oh,
3: here we go.
1: What do you got?
3: My wife knows about this. She'll be at a Smoothie King any moment now.
1: I don't know about this.
0: Yeah.
1: And I like pickles and pickle beer and
3: Karen
1: things like that.
3: Karen is all about the Grillo's.
1: Oh, well, then this is right up her alley.
0: I enjoy the Grillo's as well since I bought some and I'm trying them. I've really enjoyed them. I don't think I'll be buying many of them at $7 a container. I'm kind of like,
1: yeah, they're pricey.
0: Over the edge.
1: They like their pickles.
0: Quite tasty. Mm-hmm. Smoothie King just launched a pickle smoothie nationwide in partnership with Grillo's Pickles. Blending actual pickles into a drink built around hydration and summer snacking culture. The limited-time smoothie mixes Grillo's pickles with bananas, organic kale, and coconut water.
1: I don't know.
3: Some weird mix.
1: Yeah,
0: creating a tangy, salty, sweet flavor profile that will have pickle lovers clamoring for a sip.
3: Oh, we'll see about that,
0: so
3: I guess.
0: So you say.
1: Yeesh. I don't know about that.
0: I pass. Hard pass.
3: Yeah, that mix is... I don't know. All the other stuff that's in there, that seems...
1: odd.
3: No, yeah.
0: You familiar with high chews?
3: What?
0: High chews. They're like a gum-type thing. I've seen them, like, at the checkout stand. I have no idea what they are, really. The H-I and then the C kind of makes me feel like, is this a high-C product?
1: I see, but it's not.
0: But no, when you look at
3: that or Kiss's platforms.
0: You look at the left-hand corner... And you can see that it's some other manufacturer. It has nothing to do with high C.
1: Mm-mm.
0: I wonder if they're not trying to somehow play off of
1: that.
0: It's a
1: fruity piece of candy.
0: Yeah.
1: With like a red outside and a white inside.
0: And now they are combining two different flavors, lychee and raspberry.
1: Huh?
0: Mm-hmm.
1: What?
3: Lychee?
0: Lychee nuts. That's a Taiwanese fave.
3: Oh, is it now?
0: Lychee nuts are sweet, and they're quite tasty. And then... they're mixing that with raspberry and throwing it into this high chew.
1: I'm not interested. You interested? I think this goes with a smoothie that's the pickle.
0: Yeah.
1: These two can have each other.
0: Mm.
3: I've never seen these things. Where are they sold?
0: What if we were to serve them together?
1: High chew.
0: It's sort of like a pack of gum.
1: A chew. Bless you.
0: bless you. Well, it's sort of like a pack of gum.
1: Yeah.
0: It's maybe 6 inches long and a
1: couple inches wide. A
0: couple inches across.
1: Yeah.
0: And very stiff.
1: I don't know. That
0: and,
1: looks weird.
0: What?
1: It's a weird candy.
0: It is a weird
1: Richard.
0: Candy.
1: Richard.
3: Tanya
1: Good
3: says
1: gracious.
3: That high chews are similar to Laffy Taffy.
1: Yeah. Pass.
0: Are there jokes on the wrappers? Because if not, then I'm sticking with a Laffy Taffy.
3: You're probably going to have to stick with that.
0: That's where the high humor is right there. You want to get some Laffy. Where do you think I get most of my jokes?
1: Where?
0: Laffy Taffy.
1: That, I thought that was
3: that
1: from
3: double,
1: Jeff.
3: That and what was what was the gum that had the little
0: Bazooka Joe?
3: Bazooka, thank you.
0: Yeah.
1: I love some Bazooka Joe.
0: Yeah,
1: come on.
0: Mm-hmm. Let's talk about Goldfish coming up with a limited edition Pokemon crackers
1: for the kids.
0: Goldfish, what a sellout!
1: Yeah,
3: yeah.
1: They're just going. You know, I mean, who eats Goldfish? It's usually children. So now they're going to put Pokemon stuff on it. That's a win.
3: Is it?
1: For sales, for
3: like
1: them.
3: Like on the label, or they actually
1: the packaging.
3: Made the chip itself look like
1: no,
3: a Pokemon?
0: They did.
3: Okay.
0: The chip itself resembles a Pokemon.
1: Actually, these faces are kind of scary.
0: Yeah, they're terrifying.
1: It's like Halloween. I mean, this might scare the kids.
0: I'm not sure they made a good call with this.
1: No, I don't think so either.
0: This is a little frightening.
1: I mean, three of the four,
0: mm-hmm.
1: you've got like a rabbit or something, and then the three other faces are Halloween.
0: Excuse
1: they are
0: me.
1: Scary.
0: A rabbit or something? Do you not know
1: I don't
0: Pikachu?
1: I know what that is.
0: Pikachu.
1: Looks like a
0: That's
1: rabbit.
0: Pikachu.
1: Whatever. Look at the cracker. It looks like a rabbit. They didn't make it look like Pikachu.
3: No, if it was a rabbit, it'd be Trix.
0: As in, I'd like to Pokemon, but I need to get a Pikachu. That's what?
1: Oh, Lord.
0: What?
3: Long way to go.
1: Thanks.
0: I did pack a lunch.
1: Good.
0: 9:46 with Dixon and Vining. Your texts are coming up next, along with the Dixon and Vining question of the day.
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9: Hello, Alabama. This is your all-time favorite president, Donald J. Trump. My friend, Congressman Gary Palmer, is running for re-election to Alabama's 6th Congressional District. 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Thank you.
10: I'm Gary Palmer. I approve this message, and on May 19th, I would appreciate your vote and support.
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16: Well, this crash on Highway 31 North just after Highway 280 has the left-hand lane blocked. We also have a crash on 280 West at County Road 440 in Shelby County. I'm Phil Carter in the Traffic Center.
17: Hot and steamy with highs in the upper 80s today. We do expect a few spotty showers to develop, but most of central Alabama will remain dry. Wednesday morning, a couple isolated showers to the northwest of the city before more scattered activity across the entire area Wednesday afternoon. That's as a cold front stalls over the state. No cooler weather expected, though. We'll look at highs in the 80s the rest of the work week with a couple isolated storms developing each afternoon. ABC 3340 meteorologist Emma Kate Cowan on Talk 99.5.
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0: 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Steve Weiss is here too. Let's talk about some of these texts we have received over the course of the past hour or so. Mitch says, if the Save America Act is passed, it would end the open border push by the Democrats because it would have no benefit for them, no citizenship, no vote. Kind of. However, if we're going to continue to count them in the census, it could lead to there being more representation for Democrats in the House, which is a problem, and give left-leaning states more votes in the Electoral College, which
1: don't
0: is a problem.
1: Yeah.
0: So I say we still need to keep that thing closed up tight. Scott says, Gary Palmer's no carnival barker, but he does a great job representing us. That's my point exactly. I really don't want a carnival barker. I see somebody like a Dan Crenshaw making the rounds, and he's on all these TV shows and whatnot. Of course, he got voted out in his own primary, but I look at it and go, you're not supposed to be a star. You're supposed to be in Washington working. You know, you're supposed to be getting stuff done.
1: That's exactly what you want. And that's exactly what you should be electing. You're not, mm-hmm. You don't want the glamour and glitz. You want the person that knows what they're doing, can get in there and get it done. And Gary does that.
0: Jeff says the phrase, hey now, has been part of my vernacular for a long time. Now I have to be aware of my surroundings when I use it. Okay, Jeff. Bridget says, Michael Jackson's movie was fabulous. I took my 8 and 10-year-old grandbeauties, and it was so good. I wonder if they felt leaving, if they've, you know, left feeling a little...
1: What?
0: Manhandled. I'm just curious.
1: They left all that stuff out of the movie.
0: I know, and yet still... it was still 8 and 10-year-olds with Michael Jackson in their presence. That's all I'm saying. It's a little concerning. Steve.
3: Yes.
0: Is this over? It's got to be 9:13, maybe not. A semi turned over on its side from Highway 77 onto I-20 westbound. Ooh,
3: that's not good.
0: Ooh,
3: that'll be a while cleanup.
0: Yeah, that's going to take.
1: When you hear something on its side, okay, will be a while.
0: Take a minute or two.
1: Mm-hmm.
0: Lily points out that Jelly Roll is now a Slim Jim.
1: He is thin.
0: He's lost a lot of weight.
1: He has
0: good
1: really
0: a
1: couple hundred pounds, something like that.
0: Brian says, the English language is crazy. The K in knight is silent. The K in knife is silent. And the three Ks in Democrat are silent.
3: Well, there you go.
0: Yeah. Let's see. How about full-length Alice's Restaurant? How about no, says Steve. How about no, you freaky, deaky Dutch bastard? Someone needs to change Gary Palmer's battery. He's droning on slower than normal.
1: Well, he did just get off of a flight in D.C., so maybe he slept on the flight.
0: He's not Mr. Excitement, and that's okay with me. What was the name of that bumper, Mr. West, sir? It was Donna Summer's Hot Stuff is the answer you were looking for. I love the beer brought Pringles, says Bo. You're welcome to your opinion, no matter how wrong and stupid it may be.
3: You're the one.
0: Mm-hmm. Tanya says, hi, chews are similar to Laffy Taffy. Okay, we got that. Jeff says, hi, chews. Amazing. Don't knock it till you try it. Adam says, they're shaped like Hubba Bubba bubblegum. They have the consistency of tough wax Coke bottle candies.
1: Yuck.
0: And they're real sweet.
3: So selling me on it.
0: Getting it from both sides of the spectrum here. Grumpy Old Goat says, I learned about high chews from seeing them in baseball dugouts on TV. All right. Jax adding Kaneka sausage dogs to their menu.
1: What?
0: Today.
1: Really?
0: Hippie out.
3: Okay.
0: Thank you, Martin. We appreciate you. Connie says, there are Hershey Pokemon Kisses. They're extremely collectible. Not anymore. They just reintroduced them. You can buy bags of them at your local Walmart, Connie.
3: And they're collectible right up until the point where they melt.
0: Yep. Pokemon are literally known as pocket demons. Don't get them, and for sure, don't give them to children, says Chris Watt. Alrighty, Chris.
3: Okay.
0: Mm-hmm. And Frank says he just voted the Church of the Highlands in Irondale. Very light, early turnout. Appreciate that, Frank.
1: I think today will be on the light side.
0: Chris says he's voting for Milt Fleener.
1: Really?
0: Don't you know?
3: And you should.
0: Milt Fleener hates puppies. What's wrong with
1: you? That's true.
0: Have you ever seen him with a puppy? Charles is now being blocked because he's got like six hay nows here.
1: Hey,
0: yeah, that's
1: Charles,
0: it for you.
3: Too
0: heck?
3: Early, man.
0: Done, baby. It's over for
1: Why
0: you.
1: Why would you do that to yourself?
0: Because he can't help it. He just wants to
1: Maybe
0: be a
1: Maybe he
0: part
1: wants
0: of.
1: To be blocked.
0: I think that's what it is. I think that's what he's begging for, yes.
3: Goldfish Old Bay seasoning? That was a flavor?
1: Ew.
4: Dixon and Vining's question of the day.
0: All right, here it is. Peeing in the shower, totally disgusting, or everybody does it. We've made the rounds on this before, Steve. What do you say?
3: Yes.
0: He says it's totally disgusting and everybody does it. Valerie Vining.
1: I would agree. Everybody, a lot of people do it.
0: A lot of people do it.
1: I would say not everybody. And I think those of you that know about grout in a shower.
0: Yeah. Don't.
1: Those two do not go, together at all.
0: Yeah. I don't have grout in my shower,
1: you,
0: but I do have.
1: If you have tile and you have grout, that's a problem.
0: I have a kind of absorbent shower mat in there.
1: Yeah.
0: And I sure as hell
3: that's a problem.
0: No. Yeah, I don't want that to be.
1: No.
0: The stench
1: really
0: would be overwhelming.
1: It really depends upon, you know.
0: Yeah. Yikes. I don't know. I've never done it. I've always found it to be like, ew, there's a place for that, and it's not the shower.
1: Yep.
3: Well, Kramer, some people, as Kramer once said, it's all pipes.
1: There's people that brush their teeth in
3: was
1: the shower.
3: Was that Kramer or was that
1: right?
3: George?
0: It was George.
3: It was George.
0: People brush their
1: teeth
0: in the
1: shower. They do all kinds of stuff in the shower.
0: I shave in the shower.
3: I shave in the shower.
0: Which is perfectly okay.
1: Well, and somebody would say, why isn't it perfectly okay for me to do what I want to do in the shower?
0: Because it's not the same thing.
1: I get that.
0: You know what? It's your shower. Knock yourself out.
1: Uh-huh. That's what you tell them.
0: You're not allowed to come.
1: You live your life.
0: You will not be coming to my house anytime
1: soon. Use the shower.
0: No. Thomas says, I don't know about anyone else, but I do it. The shower drain merges with the toilet drain 4 inches below. Different pipes go to different places.
1: Mm.
0: That's Elaine who said that, I believe. George said, it's all pipes. They're all connected. Nancy says, bridal shower or baby shower? I think we're talking golden shower, Nancy. Everybody does it. It all goes to the same place, says Kyle. Bill, everybody does it. Uh-huh, yeah. Russ says, it's perfectly fine as long as you're the one in the shower. Paul says, it'll start stinking. Sam says, not if the shower is draining slow. Yeah.
3: Yeah,
0: he
3: that's
0: says,
3: a good point.
0: When you gotta go, you gotta go. Jay says, I've heard that if two or more are in the shower, it could be considered kinky. Yikes. Someone once told me there are two kinds of people, those who pee in the shower and those who say they don't. I don't know who that is. Considering all the other stank and grime that a shower washes off, sterile urine doesn't seem so bad, says Krista. Is there anybody who thinks this is disgusting?
1: It's like no one thinks it's disgusting.
0: My old GF could pee in the shower while drinking a beer. Texas cowgirl.
1: Oh, that's funny.
0: You should have held on to her. Let's see. It's all fun and games until someone poops in the shower and then tries to stomp it down the drain.
3: Whoa, that's a totally different thing.
1: We weren't talking about that.
0: That's it for us. We are out of here. Back tomorrow morning, dark and early, 6 a.m. Talking to them, Dixon and Vining. Bye now.
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18: A state lawmaker is expressing serious concern over the Mobile Area Water and Sewer System and their story about the IED that was found in waters near the Mobile Reservoir Dam. State Representative Shane Stringer was on FM Talk 106.5 out of Mobile and said he's concerned to find out that the IED may have been found days earlier by a diver during routine maintenance before it was ever taken out of the water.
19: The fact that they supposedly found it, you know, a week or two ahead of time or longer, that's really concerning to me. I just can't understand that part. If you find something, you'd want to get it out immediately. So I don't know about that. I do know that working in that area with the Sheriff's Department for 18 years, we have found a lot of stuff in the lake, from an airplane to stolen guns to everything else. And I just, you know, a lot of people throw stuff in there. So I'm just curious if it's just going to be a scenario like that or if it is something with some very evil intentions.
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28: For we are opposed around the world by a monolithic and ruthless conspiracy that relies primarily on covert means for expanding its sphere of influence, on infiltration instead of invasion, on subversion instead of elections, on intimidation instead of free choice, on guerrillas by night instead of armies by day. It is a system which has conscripted vast human and material resources into the building of a tightly knit, highly efficient machine that combines military, diplomatic, intelligence, economic, scientific, and political operations. Its preparations are concealed, not published. Its mistakes are buried, not headlined. Its dissenters are silenced, not praised.
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0: Hey now, welcome to a brand new edition of The Line as we get started off. Donald Trump is at the White House and he's yammering to reporters talking about the ballroom. And honestly, we probably not going to carry it just because there's a lot of construction noise in the background, but I was listening to him talk about the different aspects of the ballroom and all the different things it's going to have, like a drone helipad and a hospital, like a military hospital, and it's going to have, like, all this crazy stuff. And I'm like, dang, bro, it's going to be like a fortress. I think that's pretty dope, by the way. I think that's pretty cool. All right. Let me get my camera adjusted here for those YouTube people. This thing sucks, man. It's on the Richard Dixon setting, and I don't know what he's trying to show off with his camera angle, but it's probably not good. It's probably not good for anybody under 18. Election day today. That's right. Hope you guys have your intentions to go out there and cast your vote for your favorite primary candidate. We haven't talked a lot about it today, but we haven't talked about it a lot leading up to today, but I think today we might actually talk a little primary stuff, believe it or not. But we can't do anything without bringing in the one and only John Bell. Baby.
1: Yeah. You just wanna see ya. Shake time.

0: Wow.
1: That was my salute to voting today.
0: That was
1: had a military theme to it.
0: Very patriotic day.
1: Yes.
0: I will say.
2: Very patriotic.
1: I think so. That's just me.
0: Yeah.
1: Yeah, see? Yeah. Yeah, hell yeah. yeah.
0: What are you, by the way, what are you coming in on two wheels today for? What happened?
1: Well, I stayed with my buddy Seth last night.
0: Yeah.
1: And, you know, he's a beekeeper now. He's got like 25,000 bees.
0: 25,000?
1: Yeah. And now he started a business, bee removal business, which is big. So he'll take the bees, they'll give him the bees, and he'll, you know, use them for his hive. So,
0: bees in the trap.
1: Yeah. So I went over there and I like to go over there with him and wear the suit and check the bees. And so last night I brought over some wine, non-alcoholic wine, for Megan, his pregnant bride. And we just chilled out, talked about life, and then woke up this morning. And he had to do some things, but he came back. So I got my shower, just kind of relaxing, you know, because I'm like, well, you know, it's closer to work than my house.
0: Mm.
1: So we're sitting there talking. He's like, shouldn't you be on your way to work? And I was joking. I was like, no, I go whenever I want. Now look, it was like 9:48. I was like, oh my God.
0: Jeez.
1: So I came
0: in. 9:48. Good Lord. That's crazy, dude.
1: I'm telling you, I still haven't quite got my bearings from Friday night.
0: Yeah. You got to
1: you gotta realign that thing.
0: Yes, sure. You're a little off kilter. You've also got to check the traffic. I mean, maybe it's easier coming from Seth's, but if you're coming from your house,
1: I check the traffic.
0: You gotta check it every morning.
1: Al goes my friend because I've got my option where I can go 31.
0: Yeah.
1: All the way down 31.
0: Yeah, I have to check it every day too because I leave at the last minute, but I do it routinely, and
1: you've got to.
0: Well, yeah, and I've got to have a few minutes to spare when I get here to put some things together, so I need at least like 10 minutes before the show to be able to kind of
1: get in that frame of mind, man.
0: Yeah, and piece everything together and everything else. So, yeah, voting day today. John Byrd celebrating your right to vote tonight at Margarita Grill,
1: mm-hmm.
0: in case anybody's interested.
1: Yeah.
0: You can go check him out.
1: Go vote and then go drink some margarita.

0: Yes.
1: What time are you playing?
0: 6 to 9.
1: 6 to 9.
0: And I just yesterday, Joel from O'Sherry called me. Uh-huh. I don't know when I'm ever going to be back at Moody, but he wants me out by the lake. They're having a huge crawfish boil.
1: When?
0: Saturday, all day. So I'm playing from 3 to 6. Going to be out on the deck.
1: Okay.
0: Man, I mean, yeah, I don't know. I may go shirtless. I don't know. It depends.
1: Well, I'm glad he's not doing Friday, because Friday would have
0: right
1: railroaded our podcast. We got to get a podcast in Friday.
0: Absolutely.
1: Okay, so yeah, Margarita Grill. I even pitched to Trish about going out there. So
0: that's which wasn't so far for you guys.
1: Yeah.
0: But it's delicious.
1: Yeah, we may come out there and grab some dinner.
0: Oh, cool.
1: We'll see. We'll see what happens.
0: That's right.
1: We'll see what happens. But yeah, primaries. There is, you know, there's a lot on the line for a lot of people, and I'm going to be honest, there's not an incredibly huge turnout for these things. It's just not. But if you've been watching the candidates, and most of y'all have been bombarded with ads and text. By the way, I thought about coming up with a rule, and for anybody that texts me, any campaign that sends me a text,
0: mm-hmm.
1: I am not going to vote for you. And so...
0: Oh, dang. Can you say that on the air?
1: Well, this is for me personally, because
0: you are so controversial. I love it.
1: I've gotten so bombarded. And let me just look through and see who I've gotten.
0: Yeah, it's been crazy. Especially you.
1: There's Gary Palmer. Gary Palmer's out.
0: Andrew.
1: Jared Hudson's out.
0: You shouldn't be doing this.
1: Oh, no, wait. That's anti-Jared Hudson. Oh, that's Steve Marshall. This is vote Steve Marshall, not Jared Hudson. All right, Steve Marshall out.
0: Oh, not Steve. I love Steve.
1: All right. Who else? Sheriff Matt Gentry, running for Alabama Public Service Commission, place one out.
0: Oh, man. Come on, dude.
1: Let's see.
0: You're brutal.
1: Doug Hoffman, out.
0: Out.
1: Who else? Let's see. Sophia, representing YouTube's online hiring team, out. That's a different one. That's not political.
0: Oh, okay.
1: There's Dan Roberts, out.
0: Poor Dan.
1: Who else? Tiffany Jones, candidate for Jefferson County District Court Judge, out.
0: At least see what she looks like first.
1: I mean, this is her.
0: She's cute.
1: Yeah.
0: But?
1: Out.
0: Man.
1: Sorry, Tiffany. Who else? Clear choice for Lieutenant Governor John Wall, out.
0: Oh, dang.
1: Who else? I mean, I've got a whole list. Susan DeBose, District 45, State House, out.
0: Oh.
1: I'm not going to go through the whole list, but those are the people I've gotten text messages from, and it's gotten a little ridiculous this year. And so, based on the fact of who I have just named, I don't know that I'm going to be able to vote for anybody today.
0: You got to vote for somebody, even write-in.
1: I may just have to write in John Byrd on each contest.
0: Well, you know my stance on things.
1: Some of those legit, though, I don't want to vote for. Like, I don't want to vote for Steve Marshall. I mean, after we've watched, do you not remember watching Alabama Solution?
0: Yeah, but it's not just his fault.
1: I know, but we don't have a problem in Alabama prison.
0: I mean, I'm kind of buddies with him. I don't want it to be, a whole big thing. I don't want to cause a scandal.
1: Wait. You're big buddies with Steve Marshall?
0: Yeah, we went fishing last year.
1: No,
0: on the golf, yeah.
1: For
0: he's got
1: what?
0: A place at Orange Beach.
1: So Steve Marshall invited you to come.
0: Yeah, because
1: his place?
0: we became pretty good friends, because he was on Matt and Ani a lot, and then was on Matt and Val a lot. So we got to be good friends.
1: And he invited you to his place.
0: Yeah, well, I mean, we would go out for lunch. I'd meet him down in Montgomery, and sometimes he'd be up here.
1: You're so full of it.
0: I've got his personal number.
1: All right, call him. Right
0: no
1: now,
0: no way. On the Tuesday,
1: it's election day. If he better answer his phone,
0: no,
1: up.
0: I'm not
1: going to
0: do that. I'm not going to mess him up. I'll call him, tomorrow. If he loses, I'm going to call him and say, "Buddy, it's okay, man. Let's go fishing."
1: Right, right. Whatever.
0: Yeah.
1: I did do a thing last night. All right. So y'all know how I am about, you know, bringing on politicians, especially local politicians.
0: What have you done?
1: Well, my stance is I'm not a fan at all. I just don't. I don't think there's a lot of entertainment value out there, and I understand some people appreciate it, and that's the beauty of Talk 99.5 is that we have shows on here that will do that.
0: Yes.
1: Some people want to hear from the candidates. Some people want to ask them questions and hear something back from the candidate that reassures them that, you know, whatever. And you know, sometimes they're telling the truth. Sometimes they're not. They're politicians, okay? Politicians lie. And if they don't lie, like sometimes they lie and they don't even know they're lying. They may get out here on the campaign trail and say, I'm going to do X, Y, and Z with no understanding of the fact that they're not going to be able to do X, Y, and Z once they get into office. So I don't bring politicians on. I just don't. I don't think it's entertaining unless they're doing like that one guy did the one chip challenge while answering questions.
0: That was entertaining.
1: But I was sitting around last night and I was watching one Democrat candidate for governor who I've been watching throughout his entire campaign. And I have talked about his campaign over and over this show.
0: Oh, no.
1: And so I took to Facebook Messenger and I sent a message to Jamal Jermaine Brown.
0: No, you did not.
1: Who was running on the Democrat ticket for governor for the state of Alabama. And he said he's going to call us at 11 o'clock.
0: Oh, my gosh.
1: Yeah. He's the candidate that's the pastor that cusses a lot, that has the... We've said his wife, his girlfriend is a stripper, but
0: entertainer, we'll say.
1: They say she's an entertainer, and I'll take their word at it. From what I understand, she is an entertainer, but doesn't work at strip clubs, only does private events.
0: Okay, all right.
1: So it's not like getting naked for the general public. It's getting maybe naked for a private crowd. You got to be honest, man. Pastor, stripper girlfriend, cusses a lot.
0: A little iffy.
1: It's quite the mix. And I just, as I thought about it, I was like, this is really a once in a lifetime candidate for the state of Alabama. Because let's be honest, Alabama politicians are quite boring. I mean, when I say quite boring, I mean incredibly boring. Most of them are old, crusty white people that just don't have a lot to offer, right?
0: Yeah, I'm with you on that.
1: And this guy, no matter how little his chances may be to even come anywhere near the Democrat nomination today, whether that be because of his popularity or because the Democrat Party machine will not allow him to win, and I got a feeling there's going to be some middle ground that we can agree on how, because if he doesn't realize it yet, he's about to find out later today how the Democrat Party will absolutely crush you if they don't feel like you are beneficial to them.
0: Mm-hmm.
1: You know, there may be some middle ground. So we'll have him on a little later.
0: Wow.
1: No, it's going to be entertaining. And I told him, this is a conservative show. I said, but it's the biggest station in the state. You're not going to go on another radio show or a radio station that's got a bigger reach. I said, I'm not bringing you on to debate you and fight you and all this kind of stuff. I just think you're fascinating, and I want to give you the opportunity to pitch to my audience why they should vote for you.
0: Wow. Now, remember, the dump button... Once you hit it one time, it takes a few seconds for it to catch up.
1: Yeah, I'll coach you. I think he just keeps his cussing on his social media.
0: I think so.
1: Because he has done some interviews and stuff, so he knows how that works. Anyway, we'll see how that goes. Hey, now, roll call real quick. Early birds, Jen, B.A., Tracy, Jimmy, Jeff, Jesse and David, which puts in the number one spot today. None other than Jeff with a
0: Jeff.
1: Congratulations, Jeff. You are today's winner. Mark and Kim at number two. Bubba Rumble, number three. And you got Rusty, Gene, Jay, Taylor, Tommy, Tony, Jonathan, Carrie, Ron, Ricky, Lisa, Dr. McReady, Boomer, Heath, Cherry, Hippie with the J's, Bo, Russ, JD, B-Red, Spook, Michelle, Slower, Mower, Craig, Darren, Lily, Michael, everybody. Hey now. All right, let's get it started, man. We got a lot.
0: Make sure you get that song in, Jeff. Got to get it in quick for the next, before we come back.
1: Yeah, you heard him, Jeff. Get on it, buddy.
2: Get on it.
1: If you want to get in on the show, you know the number, 205-545-9950. Let's kick it off next.
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0: Also, SEC baseball today in Hoover, Alabama. The Big Orange is playing. My dad's out there, by the way.
1: Who they're playing?
0: They're playing South Carolina, I believe. Let's see. Let me make sure. Men's baseball. Pretty sure that... That's it. And I guess the game starts, yeah. Oh, the game's not till 5:30. But there'll be games.
1: He just spent the day in town.
0: Huh?
1: So he's just spending the day in town chilling. Who? Your dad.
0: Oh. Well, no, I don't think he's down here yet. I mean, he's going to be for the game. I mean, it's not like he lives out of state. I mean, it takes him like probably 45 minutes to an hour to get to Hoover.
1: Well, yeah, maybe he just wants to hang out, you know, and spend some time in Hoover.
0: And get him to come by here?
1: Yeah, enjoy the sights.
0: Yeah, I think he did mention that one day, wanting to come up on the show. I don't know if that's the best idea, but we could probably do it. It wouldn't hurt. But, yeah, he'll be out there. So if you're out there at the games, just yell "Hey now" really loud in the crowd. And see if my dad responds. Maybe he'll respond back with a "Hey now." You can go up and talk to him. He'll be wearing orange, by the way.
1: Really?
0: Yeah. So if you need an identifier, that's how you find him. Anyway, court case going on right now in Provo, Utah. Charlie Kirk's accused killer. Apparently the hearing is, and Tyler Robinson is in the courtroom. They're pushing to, I think they're doing a lot of things as far as death penalty and chastising defense team. I don't know what all they're doing.
2: Hot and steamy with highs in the upper 80s today. We do expect a few spotty showers to develop, but most of central Alabama will remain dry. Wednesday morning, a couple isolated showers to the northwest of the city before more scattered activity across the entire area Wednesday afternoon. As a cold front stalls over the state, no cooler weather expected, though. We'll look at highs in the 80s the rest of the work week with a couple isolated storms developing each afternoon. ABC 3340 meteorologist and McKay Callen on Talk 99.5.
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8: This is your roving reporter. Today I'm talking with a man from outer space.
9: What's up, Earthling?
8: I see you've landed your spacecraft over there in that field.
9: That's right, man.
8: My question is, why have you landed here on our planet?
9: I came to see David Ernest.
8: The asset preservationist?
9: Yeah, man. I wanted to see if he would take a look at my portfolio for me.
8: Well, before you make the trip over there, call him on his toll-free number, 833-596-7233.
9: And I understand those last four digits spell out the word safe.
8: That is correct.
9: Funny thing happened the last time I came to Earth.
8: What was that?
9: I went to the Walmart, man.
8: Yes?
9: And I accidentally went in the back door.
8: How did that work out?
9: Well, they stopped me and very gently told me that I needed to go around front and come in.
8: And then what did you do?
9: I said, cool, man. Take me to your greeter.
8: You flew millions of miles just for that.
9: Hey, man, I don't ride them. I just read them.
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0: Here we go. 205-545-9950. If you want to get in on this Tuesday, election day, primary day, I do encourage y'all to go out and vote, for real. I mean, even if you don't, even if you don't feel like you know who to vote for, just kind of, I don't know, flip a coin. Nah, not really. I actually don't encourage people to vote if they feel like they don't know anything about any of the candidates. You don't want to just toss your vote to anybody. That's the problem, is we live in a society where everybody's like pressured to vote. You know, it's like you got to vote no matter what. Well, now if you don't know who does what and you don't know what candidate is who, why would you go vote? That's kind of pointless. Then you're just kind of, you know, throwing darts at the wall and guessing.
1: Yeah, but the other guys are going to be just, you know, just voting whatever.
0: Yeah, I don't know. I mean, you've got time to do a little bit of research today and try to figure it out and figure out who you like. But it's also primary. It's not like you're voting, you know, it's a little easier for people when it's a Democrat versus a Republican. But this one is primary. And if you are, in fact, concerned about a particular party winning in November, then you want to make sure that you pick the strongest candidate in the primary so you don't put up a dud and end up, you know, sending a Roy Moore into a you know, state Senate race or a U.S. Senate race. So, because that's how you get a Democrat, by the way. But that's it, by the way. That's who, and I noticed the shots being taken. That's who Jamel Brown's running against. He's running against Doug Jones.
1: Ooh.
0: And I got nothing for Doug Jones. I mean, I feel like we and Jamel Brown probably have a lot in common. You know, we don't like the Democrat establishment, we don't like Doug Jones. We if we don't both realize that the Democrat Party's corrupt, he's about to find out that the Democrat Party's corrupt. You know, we got a lot of things in common. Yeah, I may not have a stripper girlfriend, and I may not, you know, cuss on social media or, you know, demand $25 an hour minimum wage and 32-hour work weeks or Thirsty Thursdays at the governor's mansion. But
1: okay, can you mention some things where you do see eye on?
0: No, I mean, you know, we don't like Doug Jones, you know?
1: Well, yeah, I mean, that's a big one right there.
0: I don't.
1: That's common ground.
0: I'll agree with him that I don't like all of his candidates. Although I do kind of, and this is hypothetical, okay? So I'm not supporting any Democrat. I just want to make that clear.
1: Mm-hmm.
0: I'm just saying, if I had to pick, I do feel like going along with the Chig Martin guy, the Chad Chig Martin, just because he's pro hemp and pro weed.
1: Mm-hmm.
0: You know, he was actually a hemp store owner, and once his business got shut down, I think that's why he
1: motivated
0: threw
1: him.
0: But he honestly, he didn't stand a chance either. Let's be honest. I got Dave in Woodstock. Dave, what's up?
2: Yeah, hey now, how are you guys doing?
0: Hey now, I know.
2: Yeah, I voted Jared and for the Senate, and I put Tupperville as governor. And then the two amendments, I voted yes on the first one and no on the second. The first one is about taking bail off of these idiots shooting in the houses and stuff like that, which is a good deal. Anyway, I want to talk about Purple Haze. Dixon this morning is bringing up Elizabeth Warren. And she had high cheekbones. My mom was the same way. Kind of got me into. My dad told me to read a book called The Lost Ten Tribes, and this goes back to Nebuchadnezzar. And by the way, Mom did a DNA test, come to find out she actually has Jewish blood in her, probably exactly what Elizabeth Warren has. But the Lost Ten Tribes were the ones that the that Babylon had captured 10 of the tribes of Israel, and this is like 1,000 years before Jesus came. Nebuchadnezzar and is the one that did it. The story of Daniel, the book of Daniel. But when the Medo-Persians conquered the Babylonians, they let all those tribes go home. Well, there's only one book that really talks about them bringing into the Jewish nation at that time, and that's the book of Habakkuk. And but it don't talk about the ones that didn't come home. After 70 years of captivity, they had formed into families and stuff like that. So they migrated into Europe. So there's 10 tribes of the Jews. These are the Semitic tribes, what they call them. And we're all pretty much have got Jewish blood in us. And you want to find out who they are, go to Genesis, to Noah's sons, and start looking at the grandchildren in that eschatology part there, and you'll find them. So it's, you know, it's just get in and start reading. It's, you know, God has to put up with all humanity with this deal, and it's all because Adam and Eve made a contract with the devil. And God don't honor our flesh or this world at this point. That's what Jesus does. That's why the power is in the name of Jesus. So, and we got quite a country here. And you have to go back to the founding fathers and start reading. It's a great book. It's called, Christianity in the Constitution by John Eismos. He's still alive, Professor Eismos. So everybody go see if you can find that, Christianity in the Constitution by John Eismos. It's a great read. It gets into the details of what they went through. And how these people were a lot smarter than us. They had 88 books in their Bible, by the way, not 66. Kind of makes you wonder about that too. The whole thing, it's sort of like God dealing with all humanity is like herding cats. So y'all have a blessed day.
0: All right,
2: thanks,
0: Dave,
2: for being there.
0: Thank you, buddy.
2: Yeah,
0: I appreciate it. Yeah, Dave always just puts a lot out there, and so I'm not saying that he's wrong. I'm just he puts a lot out there. I cannot believe how hot it is in here.
1: I'm dying. I'm sweating, and I've got the door open.
0: It is brutally hot in here.
1: Yeah, and it's gonna be hot today. It's already in the 80s, low 80s.
0: I'm gonna have to go buy some sort of AC, some sort of portable AC unit. Put it in here. I don't know what I'm something.
1: They got little desktop units that are supposed to be quiet.
0: Yeah. We're gonna have to do something like that because I'm pouring sweat in here.
1: You got your door open. It's like you can't do anything other than that.
0: Mm-hmm. That's bad, dude. I'm pouring sweat. What's the I feel like I'm back at the Stallions game. Was what happened.
1: Yeah, with no Jack and Coke.
0: With no Jack and Coke. If I had a Jack and Coke, I could probably deal with it a little better. But I can't. It's hot. But anyway, so yeah, there's a lot out there. Again, primary stuff. Vote for who you want. I noticed Jesse says on the going back to Jermaine Brown, she says don't forget about Twerk Tuesdays, which I really dropped the ball on that one.
1: Yeah, you did.
0: That's a big one. Twerk Tuesdays. This could. I mean, if he wins today, could be the very first Twerk Tuesday because I can imagine what that. You know, what that celebration is going to be like.
1: Yeah. Do you get like a tax break or something if you, you know, attend a certain number of Twerk Tuesdays or participate?
0: Maybe.
1: Yeah. I twerk my way to a 40% discount on my taxes.
0: Oh, he says he's going to suspend the gas tax and all kind of stuff, man.
1: Yeah. It's so funny because some of the stuff he mentions, like, you know what? That's a really good idea. And then the very next thing is like, what the heck?
0: He's like, yeah. You can't. He's going to turn Montgomery into a strip club city. The strip club capital of Alabama.
1: Strip club capital.
0: I don't even know what that means, but, you know. I mean, if we're being honest, Montgomery is probably per capita has the most whores in the sense of that's where all the politicians are.
1: Yeah, this is true.
0: So, let's see. Walter says, why are you throwing Hudson out? I was just joking. I was going through all the different candidates that had texted me and said I'm not going to vote for any of them. But I was just kidding. I'm not.
1: I was just joking.
0: I don't even know who I'm going to vote for, honestly. I'm just going to go. I'm going to go down there and, you know, I'm voting for Tupperville in the general. I mean, and for the primary for governor. But I don't know. I mean, I may have this conversation with Jermaine, and I may go down there and grab me a Democrat ticket and cast my vote for him.
1: It'd be neat to see how persuasive he is.
0: I might do it. I've voted in the Democrat primary before.
1: Andrew.
0: I did it, what year was it? Was it 2020 or was it 2024? I think it was 2020.
1: Please, no, not 2020.
0: Well, it was just a primary, and I voted for Bernie Sanders just because I wanted to cause chaos.
1: Okay, you know? All right. If you want chaos, okay, that's one thing.
0: Yeah, and it was it 2020? I can't even remember. But yeah, I voted for him. I voted for him in the primary, and then I voted for Trump after that, but. When you vote, if you vote on a Democrat ticket, unless they've... I know they were talking about closed primaries. Did that ever pass? Do we know? I don't know how that works. But if you vote on a Democrat ticket previously, and there is a runoff, which there will be runoffs, you aren't allowed to vote on the Republican side. You can't cast another vote for a Republican
1: that's right.
0: Until the general election. So, you know, whoever you vote, whatever... You whether you get a Republican ticket or a Democrat, a Republican ballot or a Democrat ballot, like that's what you're stuck with until the general election, and then you can obviously vote for whoever you want to because that's the only choices, two choices. So, but who knows? We'll see. Want to talk about a few things. When we left the show yesterday, there was a shooting in an Islamic center in San Diego, apparently
1: yes.
0: The biggest Islamic center in San Diego. Authorities identified two teen shooters who died of self-inflicted gunshot wounds, Ken Clark, 17, and Caleb Vasquez, 18. They said five people are dead, including the shooters. There was one security guard that was killed. They said no motive had been provided, but apparently they found anti-Islamic writings in their vehicle or something of the sort. So we're kind of waiting for that to play out and see exactly what
1: happened. Watch out. The left's going to be all over that.
0: No, I'm sure.
1: And bottom line, it's a tragedy, and it should not happen regardless. You know, they're kooks on every side.
0: Yeah, no, it absolutely should not happen. Now, this does happen far more on the lefty side.
1: Exactly.
0: But who knows? Who knows if this is even a political thing, a right or left thing? We don't even know yet. So we'll see how that plays out. Also, on federal elections, I want to talk about some of the election security stuff that's happening. I'll do that after this. 205-545-9950, Tuesday edition of The Line. Let's keep it rolling.
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6: Hello, Alabama. This is your all-time favorite president, Donald J. Trump. My friend, Congressman Gary Palmer, is running for re-election to Alabama's 6th Congressional District. 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Thank you.
7: 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I approve this message, and on May 19th, I would appreciate your vote and support.
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0: 205-545-9950. Luigi Mangione. Did he have a court appearance yesterday?
1: I think I saw that.
0: There was a bunch of fangirls out there for his hearing, I guess. And just crazy to me, man, that people have the audacity to actually get out there and show their faces in public to be cheering for a murderer, which we saw this in society kind of start to happen with the Ted Bundy documentary. Wasn't that what it was?
1: Yeah. And then he had big time, like, rock star fans back in the day.
0: Even back in the day, but even the remake of the movie, everybody was like, oh my God, Ted Bundy. It's like,
1: yeah, didn't Zach, what's his name? Didn't he play him in that movie? Zac Efron?
0: I don't know.
1: I think he did.
0: But yeah, everybody's clamoring over it. And next thing you know, you get a real murderer out there and everybody's like, oh my God, he's so cute. And I don't even get it, man. The guy's got like a unibrow. I thought we made fun of people like that. What happened?
1: In the 70s, unibrows were big.
0: Were they?
1: Yeah, men and women.
0: No.
1: Yeah.
0: Really? Like yeah. They were popular?
1: I mean, no, people didn't grow them like Burt Reynolds' mustaches. Not like that. But, you know, it wasn't a, oh my gosh, you got to get rid of that unibrow, you know, until later, late 70s, early 80s.
0: It's like an eye visor.
1: Yes.
0: And I don't, why would anybody want that?
1: I don't know. It's kind of giving off Muppet vibes, you know.
0: Why would you want that? Like, you put a split in there. All you got to do is take a little, you know?
1: Yeah, well, maybe they didn't have, like, the personal groomers like they have now, like you and I use.
0: No, half the people now just paint their eyebrows on. They just shave them off.
1: Yeah, that's just the freaks.
0: Like Sri Thanadar. He paints his eyebrows on.
1: It's too much pressure because if you're doing it to yourself, you know, there's going to be little differences each day.
0: Yeah.
1: You know, so,
0: well, and you can always be like, what kind of mood am I in? Am I in like a surprise mood? Am I in like a what the hell are you talking about mood?
1: Am I angry today?
0: Yeah, yeah. You do like the rock, the people's eyebrow, you know, you do one up where you look like you're constantly listening and intrigued no matter what's happening.
1: Ooh, I like that. That's a good idea.
0: It's like when you really don't care to listen to your coworkers, but you want them to think you're listening. Do one of those.
1: Yeah.
0: You're like, oh, he's really interested in what I'm
1: saying. Or deep in thought. You can do it where, you know, you kind of draw it down in the middle like you're thinking.
0: So many options. There's so many different options for eyebrows. So just if you want some advice on drawing your eyebrows, there it is. Give us a call and we'll help you out. Okay, so election. Let me talk about election real quick. And this is more for the general election than anything. So there's still cheating going on by the Democrats on a nationwide scale. The RNC chairman, and I'm really telling you this in order to give you some comfort as to knowing something's being done to stop what they're obviously going to do. The RNC chairman, who's a guy by the name of Joe Gruters, he has announced that there are 130 different lawsuits filed across 32 states to stop Democrat election shenanigans in multiple forms of it. And President Trump has deployed an army of election lawyers to stop a potential steal because that's what they want to do. And honestly, it's a little easier for them to do it. Well, it's harder for them to do it, but easier for them to get away with it when it comes to midterms because you're talking about so many different races that you can go and steal in order to change the majority in the House and the Senate, opposed to just trying to attack the one race, which would be the race to the White House. That's not all they did in previous elections. They took to certain Senate and House races, but this is a midterm A president is not up for election or reelection, so they are going to attempt to gain the majority, especially considering what we've seen with redistricting over the past couple of weeks. But Reuters says that everything they've got going on, we're watching them, and we are going to put a stop to it. That's simultaneously going on with lawsuits being filed against states, Democrat-run states, that refuse to hand over copies of their voter rolls in order to ensure that their voter rolls are clean, that there's not a bunch of dead people on there, that there's not illegals voting, that there's not felons voting. They are refusing to hand those over because they claim, for some weird reason, that the DOJ is going to tamper with it. And if that's the case, well, they just give them a copy of it. Have the original copy. And if you feel like it's been tampered with, you know, shout from the rooftops as you do about every issue. But they're having to sue to get these voter rolls to make sure that they're not just complete nonsense, which in a lot of cases they are. You heard last week about in Michigan, illegal aliens being called for jury duty that were registered to vote. You heard about six illegals that were on DHS's worst of the worst list that were registered to vote. That's just in Michigan. That, ladies and gentlemen, is a problem. And that's just a small sample of the much larger problem. So good for the RNC. They got to stay after it because it's going to be a dogfight come November.
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3: This past Monday, U.S. District Judge Anna Manasco denied a motion from the state of Alabama to use the 2021 map of state Senate districts. This request from the state is in addition to the 2023 congressional map that was cleared for use by the U.S. Supreme Court as part of their recent ruling in Louisiana versus Calais, and that map will be used in the August special primary regarding congressional districts. Manasco, however, has not agreed to let an old map be used for the two state Senate races, districts 25 and 26. Those districts were ordered to be redrawn by Manasco just last year for the upcoming 2026 election. The new map that Manasco approved was submitted by a University of Alabama undergraduate student as Remedial Plan 3. Alabama Attorney General Steve Marshall filed an emergency motion within the district court as well as one within the 11th Circuit Court of Appeals to do away with this new court-ordered state Senate district map. It's not yet determined if the 11th Court will intervene and overrule Manasco. As it stands, the court-ordered map will be used for this Tuesday's primary, but if it's overruled, it could be incorporated within the special primary election that'll be held in August. I'll be back with more Alabama stories after this.
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3: A high school coach in Montgomery has been placed on probation for violating recruitment rules that have been issued by the Alabama High School Athletic Association. Zach Golson is the head football coach at Mary G. Montgomery High School. He will be suspended from coaching for the 2026 to 2027 school year. The football team will be able to play its regular game season, but cannot participate in any postseason play. I'm Andrea Tice.
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0: and gentlemen. 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Yes, sir. Glad to be here. Glad to be hanging out with you on this Tuesday. Glad to be hanging out with you, John Burt.
1: I'm glad to be hanging out with you, Andrew McLean.
0: Now, we were supposed to have our guest at 11 o'clock, but we haven't gotten a phone call.
1: Yeah. I'm wondering if it's going to happen.
0: Maybe he's just late. You know, it is election day. So we'll see. We'll see if he calls in. First of all, I'm a stickler for being on time. Like, and it's not because I'm one of those people, but it's more of just the embarrassment of, and this is just for me personally, but I guess it bleeds into expecting other people to be on time. The embarrassment.

0: don't bring on guests because, you know, in an instance like this, you invite somebody on, you announce it on the show, and then they don't even call. So now I'm the one left having to explain away, you know, hey, that guest I promised you at 11 o'clock, I ain't got him.
1: Well, I mean, I can tell you, I do seriously believe that he will not win as a result of not coming on to this show.
0: Well, we can, yeah, we can definitely tell him that's what cost him. You know, you had a chance to come on the show and
1: change minds, change hearts, and he didn't do it.
0: And you didn't do it. There are six candidates running for governor on the Democrat ticket, which are going to be, let me pull them up real quick. I just had them. Nominees, Alabama, 2026. The qualified candidates are going to be Will Boyd, Jamel Brown, Yolanda Flowers, Doug Jones, Chad Chig Martin, and Nathan Mathis. So, and you know, you've heard of Will Boyd, and you've heard of Yolanda Flowers, and you've heard of Doug Jones.
1: That Chig Mathis, that's a cool nickname.
0: It is kind of a cool nickname. You know, it stands out. He's just kind of an older white guy, just, you know, throwing his hat in. I think it's his first time in politics. And whether Democrats want to admit it or not, Donald Trump has paved the way for people that have no experience in politics.
1: Yes, he has.
0: Throwing their hat into politics. I mean, it has happened across the board in both parties, and I think he deserves credit for it, you know? Because people look at him, whether you agree with him or not, you look at him and you say to yourself, man, if he can do it, as outrageous as he is, come from the outside and just bust the doors wide open.
1: Change the rules of the game, man.
0: Change the rules, defy all the odds. Maybe I can do it too. You know, that's called inspiration.
1: Inspiration.
0: It's called inspiring.
1: But you know what? Inspiration doesn't come without perspiration and dedication and a proclamation. And when you're writing letters, indentation.
0: That's true.
1: And you know, you want the people to have a big fascination with you. Oh my gosh, how many shuns am I going to do? Well, okay, it's getting... And if you're really attracted to them, it... Yeah, let's not.
0: There's a lot of perspiration in this studio, by the way, because the freaking air's not working. But I did
1: Good
0: get a message.
1: Morning. Thank you for calling the line.
0: You're on
1: What's
0: the
1: your first name?
0: John Burns on the mic. I did get a text message from Valerie who said she's on top of it with the air conditioner deal. So hopefully we'll get that situated. So your boy doesn't have a stroke and pass out mid-show. John Burns, you came in hot with that phone call. Because it wasn't... Sometimes you'll do that, but you're like in the background and you can just... I can kind of hear you, but you were like...
2: Hello, thank you for calling in one. Who do we got?
1: Yeah, but you know, they hear how pleasant I am. And I always do this, which is really cool. I'll say, good morning, thank you for calling the line. I always put that line in there, and they're like, man, this is the coolest show ever.
0: Jack, what's up, buddy?
3: Yeah, hi. I'm in the Proud Boys, and I was at the Capitol on J6.
0: That guy. And you were even nice to him.
1: Yeah, you can be nice to even idiots.
0: Yeah, that's true.
1: You know, don't pick and choose who you're nice to.
0: If he'd tell us his real name, I already laid out the rules. I said, all you got to do is tell us your real name, and you could be on the show.
1: Mm-hmm.
0: But... You know, they're
1: trying to be clever and funny. You know,
0: if you think you're going to be cute and lie about your name, you know, I mean, I understand you being ashamed of your opinions and don't want people to know who you are. But simple rule, man, tell us what your name is.
1: If he gets his rocks off, I guess, you know,
0: give us your name and we'll be more than happy to let you on the show to spout your stupidity.
1: But no, you have to be a cowardly lion, and that's fine.
0: Oh, yeah.
1: True colors, baby. Your true colors.

0: That's just part of it, man. Part of it, cuz.
1: Yep.
0: Speaking of weirdos, so there is a new Candace Owens episode coming out, and guess who her guest is?
1: I can't even begin.
0: Have you seen it?
1: No. I don't know.
0: She's interviewing Hunter Biden.
1: Oh, I gotta see this.
0: I don't think it's gonna be as good as it seems like it would be on paper. But I watched the preview. I think it comes out in like a couple days.
1: Mm-hmm.
0: But there was several things. Hunter Biden was cheering her on for questioning Charlie Kirk's death and things like that, and which I thought was odd for Hunter Biden to do. I figured he would be part of the whole, just, you know, cover it up if there's some shenanigans going on. But no, he was for it. But he also, her bringing him on, I think, is going to expose more of her to people than it's going to expose of Hunter Biden.
1: Oh, that's interesting. That's
0: because
1: an interesting take.
0: Having Hunter on there is going to, it's going to lend itself to the worst parts of Candace Owens, right? So Candace Owens, over the past, you know, year or so, has picked up just some pretty undesirable characteristics. Not that I think she's completely off base and completely wrong about everything, because I don't think she is, and I think she's a smart lady. Yeah.
1: But what's happened, man?
0: But she's got a lot of things that has made her look a little kooky, and those things are going to be highlighted in the Hunter Biden interview, because Hunter Biden is going to agree with her on it. And then I've got, and I haven't seen it, nobody's seen it, but I can see this interview being one of these two individuals yucking it up and getting along.
1: Oh, I'm sure he's trying to now repair his image.
0: Oh, he is.
1: After a while of hiding out.
0: He is, and he's going on different shows and stuff. There was one he was doing. Whose podcast did he do? There was one in particular that I was surprised by. Not as surprised as Candace Owens, but there was a couple that he did where I was like, oh, okay, yeah, fair enough.
1: No, he's not getting you.
0: No, I'm just saying the fact that he did the show.
1: Yeah.
0: Not the content of the show itself, but I don't know. I mean, I could bring him on. I got an open slot for a guest if he wants to come on this show. Because the guest I booked today apparently ain't coming.
1: And,
0: so, Hunter Biden, if you're listening, you want to come on this show, we'll have you. Because I just got bailed on, cuz.
1: That's all right, man. Come on, don't take it to heart. Keep this thing just a chugging along. That's his loss, remember.
0: Yeah, I was just fascinated by it. Like I told him last night, I was like, I seriously view you as a once in a lifetime candidate in the state of Alabama, because Alabama politicians are boring, and you are anything but boring. I'm not saying you're someone I would want influencing my child or leading my church, but you are an interesting person. And I don't think we've ever seen a candidate of any sort like this. And so I wouldn't mind having you on the show and let you make the pitch. But, you know, maybe he had a long night. Maybe he's not even awake right now. Who knows? Or maybe he's on Facebook. That's the thing about him, and that's what I was going to bring up, is the fact that there are no Jamel Brown text messages going out. There's no Jamel Brown yard signs. There's no Jamel Brown TV commercials, nor are there any radio commercials. I mean, at one point, I think he had to borrow $1,000 from his stripper girlfriend just mm-hmm. to get T-shirts made. So, like, he has simply run his campaign on social media. And that's what was fascinating to me. And in his attempt to run his campaign on social media, he became a little too transparent, because he took that personal aspect of your social media where you just kind of do what you feel like doing,
1: mm-hmm.
0: and then the campaign side of it, and he just kind of intertwined them. And
1: yeah, you got to separate that. Maybe he should have created a separate Facebook account.
0: He's got two pages, but those even mingle together. And so you couldn't really tell, you know, one from the other, you know, like at one point he's asking for your vote. And the next thing he's doing a live video sitting on his couch, you know, with a shirt halfway off, drinking Mad Dog and dancing to R&B music, rubbing his nipples.
1: Good Lord.
0: With the smoke detector beeping in the background. And so it's, you know, it was, again, it's why I found it incredibly entertaining. And it's why I invited him on the show. And so hopefully he'll call in at some point. But it's, you know, once in a lifetime, baby. I'm looking for those moments.
1: Yep.
0: I don't want to miss any opportunity that could be, you know, and maybe there's some media outlets that were to pick up on the interview if he were to call in.
1: Mm-hmm.
0: I get my boy Brian over at 1819 to write an article about Jermaine Brown calling the line.
1: Yeah. And who knows how he might do tonight. I know he's not going to win because he didn't come on the show.
0: Yeah. Well, I mean, that would be the good thing.
1: It could have changed it all.
0: They'll never be able to prove that we weren't the reason he lost, so we could always take credit for that.
1: Yep.
0: Mm. Yeah. Hopefully he'll call in. I'm not going to sit here and just give him free rein to call in anytime during the show, but I'll give him another probably, you know, 15 minutes to call in or something. And we'll see how that plays out. 205-545-9950. 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

0: The Line Talk 99.5. This was Jeff's song from earlier, by the way.
1: Yeah.
0: I missed out on.
1: And I got the other Jeff song in there, too. So all the Jeffs are happy out there.
0: Oh, well, that Jeff didn't even give us a hey now, I don't think, did he?
1: Yeah, he did.
0: Oh, he did?
1: Yeah, he was hey now.
0: Okay. We just don't know what place he was in.
1: Yeah, we had Jeff from Indiana. That was the one that won, so many, say Jeff from Indiana.
0: Well, no, I think Jeff from Indiana, was it Jeff from Indiana that won?
1: I don't know now, but both of them got a song, okay?
0: But whatever place that the other Jeff came into, we have to say if the other Jeff came in like 12th place, then you've got 10 other spots that you got to give them a song.
1: No, let's not go with that.
0: I'm just saying.
1: It's like...
0: If you're going to go and you're going to give number 12 a song, well, what about number 2 through 11?
1: Well, you know what? I didn't use the other Jeff song. I was thinking about, man, I was listening to the Cramps yesterday on the way home.
0: You were.
1: And
0: I was
1: playing that. Yeah.
0: That's the name of the band?
1: Yeah, the Cramps.
0: What was the name of the song?
1: Bikini Girls with Machine Guns. Yeah, that's one of my favorites. I had the windows rolled down, and I was just jamming out to that.
0: Yeah, that was your jam, huh?
1: Yeah, yeah, of course. By the way, we've completely, once again, screwed the pooch on John Burr plays the guitar.
0: Oh, geez, we have.
1: Yeah, so I may try.
0: Looks
1: and,
0: like you're going to be playing the Cramps Friday.
1: Yeah.
0: Your favorite song.
1: That's right. I think I may try to do an original. Somebody had mentioned that, so I'm really nervous about that, so. Yeah,
0: we'll see.
1: We'll see. Maybe let you pick one.
0: Yeah, I mean, we could.
1: Why don't you pick one right now? Ready? Go.
0: All right, let's go with.
1: You know me well, and you know my talents and stuff. So,
0: How about "Give It Away" by the Chili Peppers?
1: No, you jerk! I can't do that.
0: What I got to give it to your mama.
1: When they continue to give it to your papa. Yeah, but I mean, I can't do the percussion and everything in the doom, doom, doom.
0: There's been a couple songs that have come along that I really wanted you to do that didn't win, and I'm trying to remember what those were.
1: You want to think about it, because I've got the list you can go through.
0: Yeah, maybe you guys will send some songs in. On the tax line. And then
1: you'll look at them.
0: I'll look at them and see if I can pick one from
1: them. I know it's not regular. And because of that, we're going to do a guest picker next week to make everybody feel better.
0: Yeah. I'm the guest picker this week.
1: Yes.
0: But I honestly never pick. I think I've done it once.
1: One time since I've been back.
0: Yeah. So.
1: Oh, one thing. Let me say happy birthday to my darling daughter, Emma. She's, I can't believe it, 23 today.
0: Dang.
1: Yeah.
0: You know, at your age, though, you had kids late.
1: I did.
0: It seems like they would be a lot older than 23.
1: Yeah, it would seem that way. I was 38 when Mason was born.
0: Mm.
1: So, you know, but I'm 10 years behind, you know. So, yeah, I'm actually 52. Or, you know, I'm actually 52 when you think of years.
0: Yeah.
1: You know.
0: In dog years, you'd be like 150.
1: Oh, yeah, yeah. No, that's why I don't keep a dog around.
0: Also, a special happy birthday from over the weekend to our girl, Stacy G.
1: That's right.
0: Yeah.
1: I sent her a present, and she's listening, so I can't say what it is, but I want to say what it is so bad.
0: Oh, you sent her a gift?
1: Yeah, I ordered it as soon as I found out.
0: Well, cut your mic off. Tell me what it is.
1: Okay.
0: Oh, okay.
1: Is she not gonna cry?
0: I don't know. She'll cry.
1: She better.
0: But I think she'll like that.
1: Yeah, I think so.
0: Yeah.
1: I wish I could buy everybody in the audience a present.
0: No, you do. I wouldn't advise it, though.
1: No, no.
0: It could get very expensive very
1: quick. It could. It could.
0: It could leave you in financial ruin.
1: Yes, it could take my whole inheritance.
0: Yeah, we don't want that to happen. All right, 205-545-9950. I just BS'd my way through that break. But here's what I want to do.
1: Yeah, let's hit it hard.
0: When I come back, I want to talk about something that I have not brought up, not on purpose. I've been meaning to talk about this because this issue is very important and very intriguing to me. But I want to finally talk about the aliens. essentially the elephant in the room. But it's not an elephant, it's an alien. I want to talk about the aliens. Because with the current release of the UFO files, there are some very disturbing things within those files that nobody's really talking about. And it's not just the cool videos that came out. It's much worse than that. I got that for you next.
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3: Hot and steamy with highs in the upper 80s today. We do expect a few spotty showers to develop, but most of central Alabama will remain dry. Wednesday morning, a couple isolated showers to the northwest of the city before more scattered activity across the entire area Wednesday afternoon. As a cold front stalls over the state, no cooler weather expected, though. We'll look at highs in the 80s the rest of the work week with a couple isolated storms developing each afternoon. ABC 3340 meteorologist and Kate Callen on Talk 99.5.
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10: 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Thank you.
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13: That, of course, is David Ernest.
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2: What you hear is what's really happening.
0: CNN aired the first public statement by Iran's new supreme leader as broadcast on Iranian state TV for 4 straight minutes. So when CNN isn't lying about ISIS-inspired Muslim attacks in New York City, they're shilling for the Islamic regime attacks. The statement came after an Iranian source claimed to The Sun that Khamenei was actually in a coma and undergoing intensive care at the Sina University Hospital in Tehran.
2: Real talk. 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

0: I'm currently watching a video of this fat guy without a shirt on.
1: Is it me?
0: No, it's not you. It's this guy, as you can see. And he's playing Schism by Tool on the tit-tar. He's essentially playing the song with his titties.
1: Oh gosh. That's a visual for sure. But by the way, if you're not on YouTube, just say thank you.
0: Yeah, for those of you that are on YouTube, you get to see all these visuals.
1: Yeah.
0: Cuz I probably have more visuals than any other show.
1: Agreed.
0: But we also, and I don't know if you need to get with Crank on this or what, since you're
1: St. Frank.
0: Since you're besties now, if you want to get with him and say, hey, how can we start showing some videos? All you got to do is you got to have a way to take your window and make it a screen where you can play tweets. Mm-hmm. That's all you need to do. Mm-hmm. You just need to be able to play tweets in that window.
1: And we know we can do it because we do it over the line.
0: Right. It can be done, but your new bestie is going to have to either allow you to do it or do it himself.
1: Let me secretly find out what his favorite soft drink is.
0: Do that.
1: You know, and I'll leave him a few.
0: See if maybe serenade him with the cramps and.
1: No, I don't think that's
0: machine gun that's, bikinis.
1: That's his stuff. No, it's bikini girls and machine guns.
0: Okay,
1: but no, I think probably maybe find out what his favorite food is and do a lunch thing, kind of build up to that.
0: Mm-hmm.
1: Who knows? Got to play politics, baby.
0: Okay, this is the last thing I'm going to say about this, by the way. But and I never do this. Like if you say you're going to call the show and you don't call the show, it's a lot of hosts would view that as a sign of disrespect, but. It's not, I mean, if I'm getting you to call the show, it's not about you. It's about me and providing content to the audience, right? I feel like the bringing you on will provide that entertainment. So I kind of broke my own rules and I said, hey, man, I sent him another message. I said, hey, man, if you still want to call and be on the show, I'll give you till 12 o'clock so you can call before 12, anytime between now and 12. I'll bring you on the show, but if I don't hear from you by 12, I'm not going to drag it out. And I get it. It's election day. Dude's probably got a bunch going on. He's got a big party tonight at Montgomery at one of the bars.
1: Yeah, but you know, it's like a last minute push. You would think he'd be all over it.
0: You know, because my audience in particular, there's a lot of people in the audience that have already voted, but I would dare say the bulk of the audience is not voting until they get off work. You know, excuse us for having an audience of people that go to work. We're for the working man and woman.
1: That's absolutely right.
0: Dixter says, my birthday is the 28th. I'll be 69. Dixter's favorite number, 69. Dr. McReady says, if I was standing in line behind Doug Jones, I feel like I would have to thump him in the ear and call him a nerd.
1: Oh, yeah. Mm-hmm. I like that.
0: Boomer says, can you imagine sniffing cocaine out of Kim Kardashian's underwear? Oh, that's nasty.
1: Boomer. Where did that? That's not inspiring. You're always inspiring with your messages.
0: This is our audience.
1: Yeah,
0: it's
1: right.
0: Random.
1: Yes, it's schizophrenic.
0: Bubba Rumble says Trump needs more ballroom because his balls are huge. That's a fantastic point. So we find out earlier today, Trump's out at the construction site for the ballroom. He announces that the ballroom is bigger and better than anybody ever anticipated, and the fact that it's basically a new military command center that is not just going to keep the White House safe, it's probably going to keep all of Washington, D.C. safe, which is not a bad idea considering the fact that all of our leaders are hanging out in Washington, D.C. on an almost daily basis. Would probably be a smart idea, especially in the day and age of mullahs and gay ayatollahs attempting to acquire nuclear weapons, to make sure that the one place that all the leaders are at is pretty secure. You know, because if a bad person had a nuke, where would you want to fire it off at? Well, you'd want to hit D.C. first, right? Take out the central command, take out the leaders, and then cause chaos throughout the country as nobody knows who's leading the country. And then the infighting happens. It's much like what happened in Iran. Everybody knows this. We know how this works. So I think it's a great idea. John says, since Bird's buying, I'll take an 06 Jeep Rubicon. Any color will do. Thanks in advance, Johnny Baby. I feel like all of these texts are very random. Carrie says, Psychosocial by Slipknot would be a good suggestion.
2: That's on the list, isn't it? Wait, no, I'm not. No, y'all.
0: There's acoustic versions, and there's even like a banjo version that was done by that Leo guy.
2: Mm-hmm. Oh, yeah, Leo Maricelli. Yeah. Okay, well, I mean, if there's acoustic versions out there, it helps me to, you know, to get the feel for it.
0: Daddy Won't Sell the Farm by Montgomery Gentry.
2: That's a good one.
0: Blackfoot, Highway Song.
2: Oh, man, Blackfoot.
0: I think JB could do a pretty good version of my favorite Sir Mix-a-Lot song, Buttermilk Biscuits.
2: I might pull it off. I got a shaker that I sometimes play while I'm strumming.
0: Tracy says, have the tubers pick out JB plays the guitar. Good point. So if you're on YouTube, forget the text line. I'm not reading any more suggestions on the text line. If you want to send a suggestion for John Bird Plays the Guitar, and I've got to pick something today, you've got to send it on the YouTube chat. And remember, the YouTube chat resets every hour, so you got to do it within the next 15 minutes. I've got a YouTube feed always up right here.
2: Me too.
0: So I see you. So if you're on YouTube, get in there. Remember, Real Talk 99.5 TV is the channel. Go on there and give us that suggestion. I sent I sent Abby the Tool Tit-Tar video.
2: Dude, no you didn't.
0: And she says, bro, I'm at work, dog. I'm saying, she says, bro, I'm at work. I'm going to say, me too. I just told thousands of people about the video. Okay, there we go. Work smirk. What's the big deal? All right, so yeah, send it on. Send your song suggestion for JB on the YouTube channel, Real Talk 99.5 TV on YouTube. Search that, you're going to be good. So, aliens. Okay, this is kind of a big deal, and I want to explain to you why. There were recently, as you know, UFO files released. They included not just files or documents, but videos, and we saw those. We did just a little over a week ago, John Bird did an entire podcast on these. And usually our podcasts are a lot of different things, but the vast majority of that podcast was about the aliens. And the
2: UFO
0: files.
2: Sorry, I didn't talk more, but I mean, I was so engrossed in that.
0: And
2: that
0: we even
2: was
0: got
2: so cool.
0: Into the biblical side of it. Mm-hmm. And there was a lot of stuff. So this all relates to the recent release of the declassified UFO UAP files through the Pentagon Transparency Initiative that generated, as you know, a lot of public attention. Now, within these files comes discussions about something that had previously been talked about, in particular on a podcast that was called The Diary of a CEO. And the guest on this podcast was Dr. Hal Puthoff. Puthoff. You know, when you don't want to do something, you put off.
2: Oh, okay. Puthoff.
0: Puthoff.
2: Okay, Puthoff.
0: Or it's Puthoff, but I like Puthoff better. Puthoff.
2: Yes.
0: We'll call him Dr. Hal Puthoff. He's 89 years old. He's a Stanford-trained quantum physics... get the buzzer ready. A Stanford-trained quantum physicist. Did I get that one right?
2: Yeah,
0: okay,
2: you did
0: no
2: good.
0: Need for the buzzer. Who previously led remote viewing programs for the CIA and advised the Pentagon's advanced aerospace weapon system applications, made explosive assertions during his appearance on that podcast. It's Steve Bartlett's Diary of a CEO. He said, and this is, by the way, in the files, he said, people who have been involved in recoveries, talking about recoveries of UAPs or UFOs, in the files, it says that we have recovered dozens of UFOs over time. They crashed UFOs. So as we see the videos of these things flying through the air, and we're like, oh my God, we're never going to know what that is because we can't catch them. We have collected dozens, okay? He said, people who have been involved in these recoveries have said there are at least four separate types of beings that are associated with these recovered UFOs. They are apparently finding beings in them. He said, now, I have not had direct access to that, but I believe the people whom I've talked to that there's four separate types of life. According to this guy, all four types are humanoid in appearance, which means they have human-like features with two arms, two legs, and a basic human-like body plan, like a body layout.
2: Mm-hmm.
0: He describes them as follows. There's four of them. One is called the Grays.
2: The Grays, yep.
0: They're I've heard of those. Small, hairless beings with massive black eyes, kind of like what you would view as a traditional alien, right? There's the Nordics, which are tall, human-looking entities resembling people from Northern Europe. So like 7-foot-tall Norwegians.
2: Okay, so they couldn't hide really among us unless they were basketball players.
0: Correct.
2: Okay, got it.
0: We've seen Norwegian basketball players, right? Some of them could be aliens. Then you've got the insectoids or mantids. They call them insectoids. They are bug-like humanoids that resemble a praying mantis.
2: Oh, no. Give me the Grays any day.
0: And then there are the reptilians, which scaly, lizard-like creatures that walk upright and often have tails.
2: Okay. You know what? To tell you that the deep state is involved with Hollywood, everyone that you described
0: has been in movies.
2: Mm-hmm. Everyone.
0: Two legs, lizard tails.
2: Even the tall human feet tall. Looking ones. Yes.
0: And it's because the CIA or the government knew and likely passed that information on to Hollywood so they could then display them in that way. So if the day were to ever come where we are faced with them and are seeing them, we can be like, okay, well, that's scary, but I expected that.
2: Right. It's like getting you used to the look of them.
0: And maybe you're not as freaked out. But what concerns me the most is something that was said weeks and weeks ago. And I think this is before the files even came out. I watched several interviews with Tim Burchett, which he went on a lot of different outlets, including TMZ, to talk to those individuals about what he had seen. Now, he couldn't give specifics because much of it was classified, but he would talk about how if you saw what we saw, if the American people knew what we knew, y'all'd be freaked the F out. Y'all would literally freak out. Because this stuff is crazy. And then others like Anna Paulina Luna have said that this is biblical in nature, that these are possibly demonic spirits, that they are not of God. They are, they're of God in a sense, since he is the creator of all, but you know, they're bad things, right?
2: Right.
0: And so with this information, it's kind of like it's getting real. And it's been long speculated that some of these things are living among us, that people like Hillary Clinton are reptilians. There are people that have speculated that reptilians live among us. And now we're finding out that reptilians actually are a thing. Do they live among us? We don't know. But what has been done with them, for the people that have captured them, that are researching and everything else, the thing that concerns me most is what Matt Gaetz said weeks ago about what they are allegedly doing with these beings with their research. It's very disturbing.
3: I think the most important information will be the biologics that are not human that have been discovered. And like even some of the briefings that aren't classified just need to be out in the public. I mean, I had someone come and brief me who was in a military uniform, worked for the United States Army, that was briefing me on the locations of hybrid breeding programs where captured aliens were breeding with humans to create some hybrid race that could engage in intergalactic communication. An actual uniformed member of the United States Army briefed me on that.
4: Non-human biologics, interracial alien mating? What the F is going on? Look, wait a second. You had whistleblowers tell you this kind of thing? Can you please unpack
3: that?
4: Yeah,
3: I had a guy who was uniformed. He was a senior enlisted with the United States Army. Came into my office at Crestview, Florida, in a non-classified setting. I had members of my staff there. And what they explained is that the military ran a very secret program where aliens that were living were enforced breeding programs with humans that had been abducted from war zones and from even the caravans of migrants. Now, again, I didn't verify this, but what the whistleblower was telling me is that there were like between 6 and 12 locations around the country where this happened. And what he wanted was a group members of Congress to all show up at the same time at all of these different locations so that any of those activities could not be moved. And of course, it's a physical impossibility to get members of Congress to simultaneously show up at like 8 locations at one time. And so that never occurred.
0: Bro.
4: What do you mean non-human biologics? Like this?
3: Well, that was the testimony of David Grush before the House Oversight Committee, yeah, which I joined. And the testimony was that in crashes of craft that had been recovered by the CIA and through a special program that the CIA had for crash recovery, that it wasn't just, you know, the hard materials, it was also biologics, but that they
0: so anyway, you get the picture. So what he's essentially saying is that they're taking humans and they're breeding them with these beings in some way, shape, or form.
2: See, also Hollywood.
0: But, like, if the government is doing that or funding it or whatever, and they're making hybrid aliens, that's a bit disturbing.
2: Yeah, and does Trump and his cabinet even know?
0: You know? Are they still doing it now? Is it something they were doing? I don't know. But it freaks me out a little bit, especially knowing what we know now. 205-545-9950. It's the Line Talk 99.5. Y'all hang tight.
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6: Montgomery is broken, and Scott Ortiz is ready to fix it. 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Vote Scott Ortiz for State Senate District 15. 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
7: We all know what the career politicians do when an outsider takes them on. It happened to President Trump. 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Jared Hudson is a decorated Navy SEAL sniper. 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Jared Hudson for U.S. Senate. 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

0: Okay. Update. I'm going back on my word again. So I finally heard back from Jamel. He's going to call in at 12. He's going to call in. I said, just call me at 12:05. That way I get you in. I don't have to rush you off the phone for a break. We can discuss today being the big day. Yeah.
1: But theoretically, he did say in the 11 o'clock hour that he would be available. So, you know, maybe you didn't go back on your word.
0: What I said was, call me at 11.
1: Right.
0: And then he just never responded.
1: Wait, maybe he's Eastern time. Maybe he's in the Eastern time zone right now.
0: I would doubt it, but he could be. Maybe he was looking at the wrong one.
1: Maybe he was going for lottery tickets in Georgia.
0: I just texted him at 11:30. I said, hey, man, if you still want to do the show, can you call anytime before 12? He said, okay, what's the number? I had already sent him the number, but I sent it again. And then I was like, wait, don't call yet. Call it 12:05. And so that's where we're at. So we'll see. And
1: now we shall see.
0: If he doesn't call it 12:05, then I'm not going to worry about it. I'm not going to pursue it. Real quick on the YouTube, as I said, here's some of the suggestions. Lido Shuffle.
1: Oh my gosh.
0: Proud to be an American.
1: Great. Oh my gosh.
0: The band The Wait.
1: Oh.
0: I Believe in a Thing Called Love.
1: Oh.
0: I would like. Can you think you could do that one?
1: I might could.
0: I Believe in a Thing Called Love.
1: It would be tough, especially with a gig Tuesday night. But
0: Proud to be an American, Lee Greenwood.
1: I like Lido Shuffle, man.
0: In America by Charlie Daniels Band.
1: Oh my gosh, these are great.
0: Story of My Life, Social Distortion.
1: Dang.
0: Snake Farm, Behind Blue Eyes by Limp Bizkit.
1: Oh,
0: there's a lot of them.
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3: U.S. Senator Katie Britt is offering legislation in the U.S. Senate that would limit the exposure that minors have to online gambling advertisement and sports betting. The bill would address social media companies as well as advertising websites and prohibit them from targeting anyone under the age of 18 with sports betting promotions. Britt says that this type of advertising is often a gateway for a dangerous habit and a crippling addiction. Britt said that, unfortunately, in today's age, parents can no longer lock their doors at night and assume their children are safe when dangers are entering the home through electronic devices all the time. Britt's legislation is called the Game Act. I'll be back with more Alabama stories after this.
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3: A Jacksonville man was arrested by Calhoun County Sheriff's deputies after he was found swimming naked in a pool along with his dog in a home that he first broke into to get inside. 52-year-old Timothy Dodd approached a home saying someone was chasing him to get his dog. When it became apparent that no one was home, he broke in through a window. Dodd is now facing second-degree burglary charges along with public lewdness. The Decatur City Council met this past Monday and approved two elements to be incorporated within the upcoming Rock the South Music Festival. The council approved a temporary cellular facility to be set up by AT&T, and the council approved a special event retail liquor license. Rock the South has moved from its original location in Coleman to Decatur and will be held on the weekend of June 11th. I'm Andrea Tice for 1819 News on Talk 99.5.
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6: Hot and steamy with highs in the upper 80s today. We do expect a few spotty showers to develop, but most of central Alabama will remain dry. Wednesday morning, a couple isolated showers to the northwest of the city before more scattered activity across the entire area Wednesday afternoon. As a cold front stalls over the state, no cooler weather expected, though. We'll look at highs in the 80s the rest of the work week with a couple isolated storms developing each afternoon. Maybe see 3340 meteorologist and McKay Callen on Talk 99.5.
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0: and gentlemen, hello, and now, welcome to hour number 3 of the line, talk995.com. Andrew McLean, who.com. John Bird, I've sent him a couple suggestions. He's going to mull over some of the ones I've given, and maybe within the next hour he'll let me know which one he feels the best about.
1: Yeah, because I got to get busy.
0: Yeah. So you just give me a heads up over the next few on how you feel.
1: Gotcha.
0: On those. Man, do, speaking of feels, how you feels physically. This is what Mandu's about. It's about how you feel physically. And we often talk about just generally getting in shape and building muscle and losing weight and all that kind of stuff.

0: instead of taking your ibuprofens and your medicines and your painkillers and all that kind of stuff that's not working, I want you to go to Walgreens and get a TENS unit. Yes, one of those things that we once shocked John Burt's taint with, a TENS unit. And it comes with a couple pads and everything. I take those pads and stick them right there on your back where your back hurts. And just turn it up as far as you can stand. Doesn't have to be anything crazy, but just give it some juice. And let that sit. Just let it do its magic. Feels like a vibration. You know, it's not, it's electric pulses, but it doesn't feel like you're being shocked. It's like a vibration. I said, when you do that, and I can testify to this, when you do that, that will ease, if not all the way eliminate your back pain. Because there's something about the electronic muscle stimulation, and I'm not going to pretend to be a healthcare provider or a scientist, there's something about it that eases pain in a way that even your ibuprofens and your Tylenols can't attack. And so when you have a whole body EMS deal going on, it can literally solve a lot of those aches and pains that you deal with. So that's Mandu. And all the while, you're getting in shape, you're building muscle, you're losing weight. It's a life-changing thing that is unlike anything else on the market. So I want you to try it. You know I've been dedicated to it for a long time. You got a free session. 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Now, I've been promoting this for the entire show. I actually started the show with this, and I mentioned we were going to have him on at some point, and I knew that it might be difficult because today is election day, and if you are a candidate running for any office on election day, you kind of got your hands full. You're running around, you're shaking hands, you're kissing babies, you're talking to people, trying to get them to get out to vote. But we have been lucky enough at this point to be able to get one of the candidates for governor of Alabama on the Democrat ticket on the show. You've heard all about him. It is Jermaine Brown. Jamel, what's up, buddy? Thanks for calling, man.
1: What's going on, man? How you doing today?
0: We're good. We're just hanging out. You know, interested to see how all of this plays out. I think it's going to be fascinating. And I got to say that we have talked a lot about you on the show because, as I told you last night, you are a once-in-a-lifetime political candidate in the state of Alabama. I don't think anybody else can argue that.
1: Yeah.
0: And it's been a wild campaign. I'm sure you could agree.
1: Yes. I'm being honest with you, and I was just telling my pastor, and I ride around my brother. I'm not going to disclose his name due to his job. But he has been rocking with me since day one when I first ran for city council in Montgomery. I first ran for mayor of Montgomery at 18. And I'm going to be honest with you, my brother. If you hear them beat the noise going off, it's people, young people, middle-aged people, older people all across the state been just blowing up my inbox, blowing up my Facebook with pictures and videos saying, I voted for Jermaine J. Brown. Republicans and Democrats, white and black, the Gen Z, the Millennium, whatever V or whatever class, they all been voting. And you're right, this is electrifying. Like, Alabama has never been this much excited about voting for somebody since 2008 when Obama ran. Now, I'm not a big fan of Obama now, because of his policy, but then I was a big fan of Obama because he was black. I want to see a black man president.

0: But his policies misled a lot of them. But we can talk about that a lot of time. But you're absolutely right. And people are going to leave with this today.
1: Yeah.
0: And Jamel J. Brown electrified the 2026 gubernatorial race hands down. There was no other person, like you said, that electrified, put it out there, and got folks out talking online, offline, and voting.
1: Yeah, you've definitely given state politics a shot in the arm. I'll give you that. And as you know, obviously, as we talked about, I'm a conservative, and this is a conservative talk station. But I've been fascinated because I watched you from for obviously several months, and you have. I was joking earlier in the show. I went through the entire list of all the text messages I've received from political candidates across the board, and I said, if you sent me a text message, I'm not going to vote for you. I was kind of halfway joking, but like they're pretty annoying. You, as far as your campaign goes, though, I don't think you've had like yard signs or text messages or phone calls or TV commercials. You just strictly run off social media.
0: Off of social media, and guess what? It did not pay one penny. So I want you to take note. I want you to take note of this young conservative Democrat, but yet independent mindset. Watch how my numbers be tonight. If I pull this off, I done changed the game for politics statewide and nationwide. Not fit one penny on a shirt, not one penny on a sign, TV, or radio ad, none of that. Just strictly ran a social media-based campaign and traveling by my own vehicle or my security.
1: Yeah. It's
0: and never got an endorsement payment and never asked for an endorsement. And Joe Reed, them campaigning against me today with the yellow ballots, but that don't even mean anything because folks been sending me pictures of the yellow ballot, got everybody endorsed except me and Yolanda Flowers, but they still bubble Jamel Brown name in it. So we gonna see did my strategy really work. And this is something that future politicians or current politicians need to start to use.
1: Yeah, I'm fascinated to see how that turns out. Now, I do want to talk about some of your policies that's been talked about over the past few months. But first, I want to discuss how you've been treated by the Democrat Party of Alabama. Because as I on this show, I deal with this stuff every day. I'm constantly watching and listening and researching and whatever. And I've watched the Democrat Party, and I'm talking about the upper echelon of the Democrat Party, nationally and here in Alabama, do people within their own party do them dirty? Who do you feel like throughout this campaign has been your worst enemy? Like who has been the people that have been attacking you most trying to make sure you don't get elected?
0: My worst enemy has not been the Republican Party, has not been white conservatives. My worst enemy has been the Democratic Party. My worst enemy has been the Alabama Democratic Conference. My worst enemy has been Democratic elected leadership across the state that has been paying people, and people out of Doug Jones' campaign has been paying folks to pull up dirt on me, to talk about me, to talk about my voter record for voting for Trump 3 times, which I did, but don't mean I agree with everything the president say or do. But I like the president because the president is strong, he's authentic, and he's real, and he say what the hell he want to say. And guess what? It leaves it at that. This past Saturday, the Alabama Democratic Party partnered up with Black Lives Matter, Black Voters Matter, and the same group that helped campaign for Doug Jones when he ran for Senate to beat that guy, Roy Moore, and to campaign for Doug Jones again against Turberville, but Turberville beat Doug Jones real bad. That rally was nothing but a Doug Jones rally. And you can tell by people like Tara Sewell, who was out there on video with him, smiling like a little, I want to say the word, but I can't say it because it's radio, but she

0: hoes in this town, and we don't want to bring any strip clubs. Who knows? Maybe that's what it is.
1: And then after the legislative session, they probably want to, you know, go to the strip club in Montgomery. Oh, there's a strip club down the street called Jamel Brown's Players Club. Let's run by there.
0: That's right.
1: I don't know where it could be. I don't know, but let's bring the strip club to Montgomery.
0: We gotta
1: have to go way to Birmingham.
0: Jamel's Boom Boom Room right there in Montgomery.
1: Yeah,
0: you know, my producer, John Bird, he was running for District 2 at one time, and he said, you know, after a hard day of campaigning, that's all he wanted to do is stop by the strip club and smoke a cigar.
2: That's right.
0: So,
1: I agree with you, brother. Let's do it one day, because after this is over, I'm going up to Columbus and visit me a strip club and smoke a cigar and take me a couple shots of some Don Julio and say woosah.
0: You also said something about at the governor's mansion. What was it? The Thirsty Thursday, maybe Twerking Tuesday.
1: Yeah.
0: Are we going to do that?
1: I'm still going to do that, and this is the reason why. The president is a man of party. He liked the party. That's why he did a great news special today about the East Ballroom being built. We need to have some fun in Alabama, and I'm big on that. If the governor's mansion is a place that I'm going to be staying at, I want to use the yard, use the facilities, not at the taxpayer expense, but by private donors and stuff, and have some parties, have some cookouts, have some, you know, different events and stuff that y'all two can come and, you know, drink and have some cigars with me and just, you know, put some meat on the grill.
0: Hey, man, we might do that, actually. That sounds like a good...
2: I like that.
0: That sounds like a good time. Well, cool. Jamel, thanks for calling, man. We appreciate it. Just again, I've been fascinated by the by the campaign, and we've been talking about.
1: Before you end the call, George Wallace, who I really like, they're gonna beat me up for saying this. I think one of the best governors that Alabama has ever had. I have my reason, but you remember him and his wife was very famous by having a lot of parties at the governor's mansion, and they was turning up. So I want to do like Governor Wallace and President Trump do. You know, we turn up Alabama.
0: There you go, man. That's wild. Well, all right, he's on the ballot today, Jermaine Brown. If you want to get a Democrat ticket, vote for Jamel. Y'all do it, man. Best of luck to you, and thanks for taking time, brother.
1: Thank you so much.
0: All
1: appreciate
0: right.
1: you, brother.
0: There it is.
1: Bye-bye.
0: Jamel Brown, the guy we've been talking about for all this time. And I'm going to be honest, I didn't expect him to make that much sense.
2: Unbelievable.
0: That is not what I expected at all. I expected, like, these kooky policies. And listen, he acts outlandish on his social media, there's no doubt. Like, he acts a fool sometimes. A lot of times. Usually depending on how late it is.
2: But is that getting attention? And then he can talk, you know, then he can talk policy?
0: But it is,
2: good,
0: you know,
2: gosh.
0: Here's the thing. It's like I did feel like that this was not a real campaign for him. And it was just to build his social media, which he was doing a fantastic job at doing. He was garnering a ton of attention. But he kind of knows what he's talking about. I mean, he's not going around and just blowing smoke up people's backside, and talking to him was actually more entertaining than it would have been talking to, you know, Nathan Mathis while he's on his oxygen machine, or, you know, whoever. So... Listen, take it for what. At the end of the day, it's Tommy Tuberville's race to lose. Tommy Tuberville is going to be our next governor. But you got to admit, it was pretty entertaining to hear from that guy.
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4: Hot and steamy with highs in the upper 80s today. We do expect a few spotty showers to develop, but most of central Alabama will remain dry. Wednesday morning, a couple isolated showers to the northwest of the city before more scattered activity across the entire area Wednesday afternoon. As a cold front stalls over the state, no cooler weather expected, though. We'll look at highs in the 80s the rest of the work week with a couple isolated storms developing each afternoon. ABC 3340 meteorologist, and McKay Callen on Talk 99.5.
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0: This is your all-time favorite president, Donald J. Trump. My friend, Congressman Gary Palmer, is running for re-election to Alabama's 6th Congressional District. Gary is an America First conservative who is fighting to secure our border, strengthen our military, and protect and defend our undersea Second Amendment. He will not let you down. Thank you.
1: I'm Gary Palmer. I approve this message, and on May 19th, I would appreciate your vote and support.
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11: What you hear is what's really happening.
12: Talib, you've lost it. 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
13: Well, did she ever have it?
12: 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You look into what it is that she wants to do, and you just have to shake your head. 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You're going to make it worse.
14: Yeah, you are seeing exactly what the Democratic Party in this country believes in. Rashida Tlaib just made it abundantly clear. Now, if you're still a Democrat after hearing that, you might want to stop and rethink just for a moment. Is this the party that I really want to be a part of?
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0: 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Mike Miller, my buddy, who is part of the Talk 99.5 family, been a part of the fam for a long time. And he's out there fixing garage doors, man. If you got garage doors on your house, your two, your three-car garage, your barn, your roll-ups, whatever, man. 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Sometimes springs break. Sometimes motors go out. You need. Sometimes you just need panels replaced. Sometimes your wife, who might be a bad driver, ends up driving through the garage door on accident. Who knows? Anything could happen. 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Whatever it may be, Prolift Doors can do that for you. Whatever you need, man, get in touch with them, especially those new ones. The new motor's pretty much silent. 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Get your hands on some of that, baby. 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Mike's a buddy of mine. He's going to take care of you. 205-346-8465. That's 205-346-8465. 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J.D. Vance just took to the podium since Caroline Leavitt's on maternity leave. I guess they're just swapping it all around. He's going to be talking about fighting fraud and everything else. So we may dip into that, especially if he's going to take questions. I think that might be interesting. But I'm interested in hearing what the audience thinks as far as Jamel Brown. I mean, again, you know, this is Tommy Tuberville's race. There's nobody in the field that's going to be able to beat him. But hearing from Jamel was fascinating, and I listen honestly. I wish him the best of luck. I think he's. I think just trying to. Now that I've talked to him, I think what he's attempting to do is to be outlandish to get the attention, and whether or not this is ultimately about. Part of me wants to say it's not about just growing his social media because he has a history of being in and invested in politics, you know?
1: And I think it's a big, I don't want to say FU, but a big shout out to the Democratic Party that you're so far off the rails.
0: Yeah, it is a middle finger to the Democrat Party, and that's why I give him credit. But he's also, you know, he's got some of those Democrat Party things, but I don't think he's not just blindly following the Democrat Party. Of course, he's against the redistricting that the Supreme Court ruled on. You know, he's against, I'm sure, some other things that, as conservatives, we support, but it sounds like that on the other side of things, I mean, he might be for more conservative things than people expect. Who knows, man? But there was a lot of things. I didn't have time. I couldn't have kept him on the phone for an hour, but there were several things I wanted to talk about, the minimum wage stuff, the, you know, time off of work, all this stuff that, you know, you're not going to be able to accomplish as governor. And I forgot to ask him about his girlfriend. And whether or not she's considered a stripper and when he's going to propose to her.
1: Yeah, I think you were kind of in shock like me that this stuff continued to make sense.
0: I know, he kind of threw me off. Yeah. And that was the problem. Boomer following up earlier says 198 pounds of cocaine found hidden in Kim Kardashian brand underwear. That's what he was talking about earlier.
1: I apologize, Boomer.
0: He said a truck driver was sentenced to over 13 years in prison for smuggling $9.4 million worth of cocaine in a shipment of Skims, Kim Kardashian's shapewear brand.
1: Dang.
0: So now we know. All right, let me go through the text real quick. Alien, people talk about alien. Tommy says I call BS on all the alien crap. Brian says those descriptions are straight off of a show called Resident Alien.
1: Oh, I love that show.
0: Is it a good show?
1: It's a very good show. And actually, he's right. All of the aliens in that show are just what you described, the four categories.
0: Justin said, I read that they crash because different species fight with each other and try to kill each other. That would be pretty wild to have space wars.
1: Yeah, it would be. That'd be a good plot for a movie.
0: Let's see. Here's all the alien stuff. I'm trying to get through that. God, man, there's a lot of alien stuff I missed out on. There's suggestions. Okay, here we go. Craig says, I like Jamel. Listen to him. I'm pulling for him. Not going to vote for him, but I am pulling for him. And that's kind of where I'm at. I'm like, I wouldn't mind seeing the guy do well. Just as that middle finger to the Democrat
1: and
0: Party.
1: And if he won, could you imagine how stunned the Democrats would be?
0: Yeah, dude, Tommy Tuberville versus Jamel Brown. And I would say, you know, there's like Doug Jones supporters and stuff like are incredibly angry about this guy because they view him as a joke and they think he's going to railroad their chances. I hate to break it to him, but Doug Jones doesn't stand a chance against Tommy Tuberville. So everybody's just being delusional. David says he's got my vote. Anything to poke my finger into both parties' eyes. Bobby says, I agree. He made more sense than I thought he was going to. Still not going to vote for him, though. Thomas says, if I lived in Alabama, I would vote for him.
1: There you go, Thomas.
0: Jeff says, can you imagine how the debates would go between this guy and Tuberville? That would be worth tuning into. I agree. Houston says, he's an idiot.
1: Plain and simple, straight to the point.
0: Straight to the point. I like it. I'm going to go to J.D. Vance here in a moment. First, let me squeeze in Richard the Cop. Richard, what's up, buddy?
2: Just got out of getting my toe amputated.
0: Oh, geez.
1: How you feeling?
2: Oh, we're getting out of Taco Mama. It's time to eat.
1: Oh, dang.
0: Are you high right now?
2: I was. They shot me up with the stuff, and I made sure the anesthesiologist to put me under good because sometimes I come out of that stuff pretty quick. And they did it at 9:30, and at 10:30, I sat up in the recovery room shaking my head like a dog trying to shake it off. And they kept me about another hour and released me, and I haven't eaten since midnight, so I'm about to mow down some protein.
1: Oh, yeah.
0: How about that, man?
2: Be off work for a week, so if my wife doesn't commit suicide in the next week, it'll be a miracle.
0: Wow, let's hope she doesn't. That's pretty good, man. You just...
1: Talk about outpatient, man.
0: Yeah, get a body part amputated and you're out in an hour. That's pretty good.
2: Well, they snipped the very first joint of that toe off. The first time I had one done, I was in the hospital 3 weeks because I had to learn how to walk because a big toe is a balanced toe. The second one I was in for a week, and that was both of those were in Oklahoma, but Brent Haverstock is a podiatrist at UAB that did the surgery, and you couldn't ask for a better group of folks, man. Just, you know, probably a week off from work, go back to see him next week and walk out the back door and get back in the car.
0: How about that?
2: So it's just a matter of time. The hardest part for me was you can't eat after midnight, right?
0: Yeah.
2: And by this time of the day, I'm used to having 250 grams of protein in me. So I got up at midnight, made me a couple of peanut butter sandwiches, and drank me two big Powerades, and went back to bed. And so I haven't had anything but one Diet Coke after surgery since. And, it, you know, that's the hard part on me is fasting for this stuff.
0: Yeah.
2: But, hey, Bird, how's your keto going?
1: I'm back on it. But seriously, when I'm out eating and everything, I really lean heavily on protein, and I'm staying pretty much staying away from carbs. So I'm doing good. You know, it's tempting when you're when you go out. I'm doing okay.
2: Today's day 51 on keto for me,
1: dude. Killing it.
2: I lost 22 pounds from November to February, just keeping my blood sugar in check. And I'm down another 19, 20 pounds on the keto. And I'm 289 pounds today, and I was 330 on November the 14th.
1: Man, that is huge.
2: The doctor, well, the doctors changed one of my medicines, so I'm about to start GLP-1 Trulicity. And he said, with you sticking your finger and with you doing the keto and this, he goes, you'll probably lose another 75, 80 pounds.
1: You'd be a stud muffin then.
2: Dude, I ain't weighed 175 since I was 14. I ain't weighed 255 since the day I graduated the police academy in 1990, when Andrew was still pushing his tricycle around. Mm. But it's, you know, it's like everybody's like, well, you're having a serious surgery. I said, no, it's not. It's a snip, a tuck, a stitch, and a go home.
0: Yeah, and nobody can handle that better than Richard the Cop.
2: My third rodeo, brother.
0: That's right.
2: JB?
1: Yeah, ma'am.
2: I think, how's your new 27-year-old girlfriend?
0: Oh, God.
1: No, all right, Richard. Come on, Richard. Richard say anything.
0: All right.
2: Well, I'm saying, if you're that old and can attract something that young, go, boy, go.
0: Richard's high.
1: We're friends.
2: Hi, John.
0: All right, see you, Richard. He's high.
1: Morgan, if you're listening, I apologize. I mean, we're friends. She's really cool. She's part of the Hey Now Nation.
0: He's coming off of the morphine. You know, as soon as he started asking questions, I'm like, Richard, I gotta go.
1: Watch out. Yeah.
0: I got some time constraints here. All right. So JD Vance is taking questions. You tell me, Jumper, do I have to take a break or can we go to this?
1: I'd like you to go ahead and take a break since we didn't.
0: Let's take a break. We'll come back on the other side and we'll give you some of this JD Vance taking questions. From the presses, they're going to be talking about Iran. They're going to be talking about fraud. They're going to be talking about a lot of things right here on the line, live from the White House. Wait, we're not at the White House, but
1: not us.
0: He is. We're in Homewood. All right, back after this.
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10: Hello, Alabama. This is your all-time favorite president, Donald J. Trump. My friend, Congressman Gary Palmer, is running for re-election to Alabama's 6th Congressional District. 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He will not let you down. Thank you.
11: 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I approve this message, and on May 19th, I would appreciate your vote and support.
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0: just to give you a sample of Jamel's social media, he's just posting stuff left and right on both of his pages on his Facebook. I don't know what his Instagram or if he's got an X account or whatever it looks like, but it's just constant activity on his Facebooks. And somebody posted, damn, so y'all was for real about voting for that Jamel dude? Like, kind of like, I can't believe y'all are voting for him. And it says hashtag on my stepdaddy. And he puts in all caps as he reposted. He puts in all caps, on your stepdaddy and stepmama, you blocked. He goes around blocking people like crazy, which I, you know, again, to his credit, no other political candidate would go around blocking people because you're essentially eliminating potential votes, right? You know, you want as many people to be able to see your stuff as possible.
1: Mm-hmm.
0: I would imagine, but anyway. What a character. All right, let's go live to the press briefing room just to hear what J.D. Vance, he's taking questions from reporters. Let's see what he's got to say.
2: Negotiation, that is not currently our plan. That has never been our plan. I've seen some reporting on that. I don't know where it comes from, but the president's going to continue to negotiate a deal. So that is not currently the plan of the United States government. The Iranians have not raised it. My sense is that's not something the Iranians would be particularly excited about. And I know the president isn't particularly excited about it either, but who knows? I'm not going to make pre-commitments in a negotiation on any particular topic. On the question of fentanyl, a lot of people have died from fentanyl. Absolutely. A lot of it has come from mainland China. We're certainly aware of that. But here's what I'll say. First of all, we've made incredible strides under Donald Trump's leadership to cut down on fentanyl deaths. If you look at the number of people who died in 2026, it's going to be lower than the number who died in 2025, which is way lower than the number who died in 2024. This is one of the things that I think all Americans, we should be celebrating. And I'm certainly proud of the president's leadership for making this possible. We ran, if you remember, in November of 2024 on a very simple idea. That a lot of fentanyl came from East Asia. It was smuggled into Central and South America, and then the cartels would bring it into our country, and a lot of our people would get poisoned and killed because of it. We said if you got control of the southern border, we would see a substantial reduction in the number of people who died from fentanyl overdoses in the United States of America, and that is exactly what's happened. Now, yes, the president has raised this with President Xi any number of times. I know it came up during the meeting that they had in China just last week, but it's come up in any number of phone calls, and our sense is that President Xi has been willing to work with us on this, and obviously we want to continue to ensure that the Chinese work with us as much as possible because we don't want our people to be poisoned. So we'll keep working on that issue with the Chinese. There's been, I think, a big amount of progress that's been made, but of course we can make a lot more progress, and we're certainly going to be committed to doing exactly that.
3: Right.
2: Yep. White jacket, sorry.
4: Okay, yeah. Natalie with Washington
2: Post. Natalie, thank you.
4: Yeah, thank you, Mr. Vice President. Does the government need to create a new mandatory review process for new AI models, given the concerns about Mythos? And secondly, in a few days, Pope Leo is going to release his encyclical on artificial intelligence. What influence, if any, do you see the Pope's guidance on AI having to broader society?
2: Well, I mean, I think when the Pope issues an encyclical on artificial intelligence, it's going to have some influence. I, of course, don't know how much influence. I don't know exactly what it's going to say. But I think when the leader of the world's largest Christian denomination speaks on an issue like that, it's certainly going to have some influence. And I'm sure it'll contain a lot of insights, some of which I'll probably agree with, some of which I may not. But I think that it's going to be a very, very important document. And I think that, you know, one of the things I always found fascinating about Pope Leo is that he chose the name Leo the 14th, which, of course, is recollecting Leo the 13th. Leo the 13th was the Pope during a period of incredible industrial transformation in the entire world. Of course, that industrial transformation, according to a lot of people, led to the rise of fascism and communism in Europe. I think it was interesting that Leo the 14th chose that name to maybe apply Christian social teaching in a new era with a new technological innovation in the same way that the Industrial Revolution was the technological innovation of its time. So I think it'll be fascinating. I'm looking forward to reading it. My guess is it's going to have a lot of influence on the question of what our policy is going to be. Look, what we're trying to do in the Trump administration is very simple. The president wants us to be pro-innovation. He wants us to win the AI race against all other countries in the world. He recognizes that AI is going to be an important tool, not just for our economy, but for our military. And so he wants to ensure that we are winning that particular race. We also want to make sure sure that we're protecting people. We're protecting people's data. We're protecting people's privacy. I think with this Mythos release, one of the things that we're very focused on, of course, is whether not necessarily the developers of Mythos, but whether some other bad actor could use Mythos to target various cybersecurity vulnerabilities. So it's something that we're working in a collaborative way with the technology companies, and we're just trying to make sure that the American people are as safe as possible. I'm not going to get ahead of the executive order or any other actions that are going to come out, but we're trying to balance those two things. We want to be pro-innovation. We recognize, artificial intelligence could be great. It could help us find cures to diseases that currently, people are dying from or suffering from. It also does have some downsides, and we're trying to balance that safety against innovation, and we think that we've got the right balance here in the Trump administration, but it's something we're going to have to keep on working on, because that's just the nature of these technologies is they certainly change. Let's go. Is that Reagan all the way in the back? Daily Caller? There we go. Okay.
4: Awesome.
2: I figured out finally how this seating chart works.
1: I want to ask you about the anti-fraud task force. You previously mentioned that Ilhan Omar seemed to have committed immigration fraud. Do you anticipate an indictment against her, related to that situation?
2: Yeah, so Reagan, I don't want to prejudge an investigation. I mean, you read the things about Ilhan Omar and about, who she married and whether she didn't marry this person or that person. It certainly seems like something fishy is there, but everybody's entitled to equal justice under the laws. So we're going to investigate it. We're going to take a look at it. If we think that there's a crime, we're going to prosecute that crime. And that's something the Department of Justice is looking at right now. Go ahead.
1: Based on what you've seen during your work on this anti-fraud task force, do you believe anything should change about our immigration or refugee policies to stop fraud in the United States?
2: Well, yeah. I mean, look, one thing I'd say is that the biggest immigration fraud that existed under the Biden administration, it's not just that they let a flood of people across the southern border. That was obviously a very major problem and something I'm proud of the president for stopping. But it's also that they allowed the asylum and refugee claimant process to become totally fraudulent. And so here's what would happen, right?
0: You Jenny Vance is just a smooth brother.
3: He knows his stuff.
0: He's a smooth dude. He's just literally just taking questions about anything and everything. And he's on top of it. So, good for him. That's why he's a favorite for 2028, without a doubt.
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7: The U.S. Senate confirmed two Alabama men to be U.S. attorneys here in the state. Former State Senator Phil Williams and Thomas Gavan were confirmed with 46 to 43 votes. Gavan will serve as the U.S. attorney for the Middle District of Alabama, and Williams will serve as U.S. attorney in the Northern District. Williams has been practicing law in Gadsden and was the host of Right Side Radio out of Huntsville. U.S. Senator Katie Britt applauded the recent confirmation, saying that two of three nominees coming from President Trump are now going to make the state stronger and safer. U.S. Senator Tommy Tuberville called the two men patriots and said their confirmation is a huge event for the state. I'll be back with more Alabama stories after this.
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7: The Madison County Sheriff's Office is looking into a prison inmate's death that occurred on May 17th. The inmate has been identified as 39-year-old Tynika Drag. She was found unconscious and not breathing in her cell. Life-saving medical measures were taken. Drag had been booked into the jail a day earlier on domestic violence charges. An autopsy will be performed by the Alabama Department of Forensic Sciences. The Decatur City Council met this week and approved two elements to be incorporated into the upcoming Rock the South Music Festival. The council approved a temporary cellular facility to be set up by AT&T, and the council approved a special event retail liquor license. Rock the South will be held for the first time in Decatur after first originating in Coleman County. It starts this coming June 11th. I'm Andrea Tite.
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0: 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Welcome to our number four of the line, Talk 99.5 and Talk 99.5.com and Drew McLean who.com and what has been an interesting show. It's been interesting so
1: it
0: far.
1: It sure has. Never a dull moment here, buddy.
0: Never a dull moment up in here. I do want to touch on, speaking of Montgomery, AOC and Cory Booker were in Montgomery, Alabama over the weekend. And I don't know how I missed this, but this was all over the redistricting stuff and everything else. I'll get into that in a few moments. First, let me get Bubba Rumble. Bubba, what's up, buddy?
2: Hey to the now.
0: Hello.
2: This has been a great show today, like always, of course. And, you know, you just never know where Andrew's going to steer the mothership of the Hey Now Nation to. So we're just along for the ride, baby.
0: That is kind of wild that we have that type of show that, like, I don't even know what direction it's going to go. I put in so much work in the mornings to map out a show, and it never goes where I map it out, ever.
2: Yeah, well, you know, it's that way. It's organic, dude.
0: You got that organic, that radio oregano.
2: That's right, dude. So I got to jump in the Wayback Machine and go back to, I think it was hour two when you was talking about the aliens and stuff. And first of all, you know, it's pretty obvious Killary is a lizard person. She's cold, calculating, predatory, and she will kill you. Like, what more proof do we need that she's a lizard person?
0: Yeah, that's true. I mean, what are the ultimate, the meanest lizards in history are obviously dinosaurs. And what did they do? They just murdered. That's all they did.
2: Whatever they saw.
0: And I think maybe Hillary could be the queen of the reptilians, and she mimics the characteristic of dinosaurs.
2: Well, then don't forget she puked up the embryo in the glass of water when she was having one of her coughing attacks that one night. Remember that?
0: Yes.
2: And then secondly, on the alien thing, all right, so you were talking about maybe dozens of crashed spaceships that we've got in our possession, and, you know, one of the big talking points in the fear factor of it is they've got this advanced technology that outdoes anything we've got. But if their technology's so great, how come they can't fly to Earth without crashing these spaceships? Maybe we don't have nothing to worry about. They got janky spaceships.
0: Yeah, that's a good point. I would like to know what their percentage is. Like, what's their success rate? How many have you been sending to this planet? And if you're crashing, you know, dozens out of like 100 or 200 ships, that's not a good record. Now, if we're talking about millions of trips, I would say 24 of them is probably not that bad.
2: That's not a bad ratio, but if there was millions of them coming in, it would be like the Jetsons. There would just be like spaceships flying all over every day. We'd be so used to it, we wouldn't even care anymore.
0: Mm-hmm. You know what I mean? So that's true.
2: I think it's all just like, it's alien propaganda. They're kind of like doing what China does, and they're trying to make us think they got this awesome technology. Oh, we can fly through space at light speed and come to go to your planet as we please. But they crash, you know, so maybe they got slaves making their spaceships, just like China has slaves making all their janky stuff, you know.
0: Yeah, could be.
2: All right, well, there's my words of wisdom for the day, and y'all carry on, and that's all I got to say now is, hey now.
0: Hey now. You know. Yeah, I don't know, man. Maybe that's it. Maybe they're not as sophisticated as we think. Maybe they are pretty janky.
1: Well, maybe there's one species, you know,
0: that's better than all the others.
1: Yeah, or that tries to keep the others down.
0: Yeah, and they're like,
1: who do you think that would be? Which one do you think it would be? You would think it'd be the little gray aliens, but
0: I don't know. The Nordic ones, Europeans.
1: Yeah.
0: The 7 foot tall Europeans are probably pretty bad. But also the reptilians.
1: The reptilians and the praying mantis people.
0: I mean, sometimes you just got a scare factor in there that is enough to overcome your opponent. Like, if you look scary enough, you can have your opponent just quit or, you know, purposely crash so they don't have to come back and deal with the reptilian praying mantis, you know, 7 foot tall European or whatever.
1: My man, hold tight, brother.
0: John Byrne, your microphone's on.
1: Oh, crap.
0: But that, as you heard, means Alan from Nectar's on the line. Alan, what's up, buddy?
3: What's up, bro?
0: Hey, man.
3: Hey, if these reptilian extraterrestrials are like the one that Captain Kirk fought that time, do you remember?
0: I don't. Was that Star Trek?
3: Yeah. John Byrne.
1: I remember. Yeah, I remember.
3: They move like he does, we'll be all
0: right. So Captain Kirk was a real BA? Like, he was able to fight him off? Is that what you're saying?
3: Oh, yeah. He invented gunpowder on there. He made some gunpowder out of the elements around him and blew him up.
0: Oh, nice. Well, yeah.
3: I've got to find out where these aliens are. I must find them.
0: That's pretty good, man. That's a pretty good impression.
3: Hey, now.
0: Appreciate it. That was actually a really good impression. I don't even watch it, but I knew that's who that was.
1: Yeah, I mean, that is a good impression. And, you know, he's like 96, 97.
0: Who is that, William Shatner?
1: Yeah, William Shatner, and he's still killing it.
0: William Shatner. He's 96?
1: Something like that.
0: Probably.
1: Let's see. My piece of crap phone. Hey, Siri.
0: Old enough to be Shatner.
1: How
0: in his
1: old
0: pants?
1: Is William Shatner?
0: Yeah.
1: 95.
0: Probably shatting in his diaper.
1: Oh, man, he's got it going on.
0: Oh, William Shatner. Anyway, enough of that. That's all irrelevant. I don't want to think about aliens. It stresses me out. But let's talk about Democrats for a second. So this past weekend in Montgomery, you had a slew of top Democrats there. It included AOC. It included Cory Booker. It included Justin Pearson, who was, if y'all recall, Justin Pearson is one of these rabble rousers in the Tennessee State House that's always causing problems. He's the one that, he's one of the Tennessee Three, if you recall. They were down there talking about redistricting. And how the redistricting is taking away the voice and the votes of Black Americans. So they decided they would go to the heart of the civil rights movement, Montgomery, Alabama, and give an impassioned, old-fashioned, Black church-style speech to the people of the South.
4: We are here because a white supremacist dictator known as President Donald Trump thought he could silence us.
5: It is time for the North to pull up to the South.
4: Here I am.
1: Whoa.
4: Here I stand.
5: Yeah.
4: Take someone's hand and say like our ancestors did and make it true. We shall overcome.
6: There are people in this hostile anti-Black administration that would rather Black Americans pick cotton than pick the president, than pick their congressperson, than pick a senator.
0: Oh, that's precious.
1: They're talking over each other.
0: Well, that last one was a reporter for MS Now.
1: Oh, okay.
0: And so she was reporting on how we would rather have Black people pick cotton than pick a congressman. Which is quite a bold claim. So, it was very weird, you know, in the sense of everything these individuals do is weird. But also, the fact that as they all spoke, the one person that spoke behind bulletproof glass was AOC. And I thought that was weird. I'm like, why? One, why is AOC speaking behind bulletproof glass? And two, why is the rest of the people not speaking behind bulletproof glass? Why was it just AOC? And what does AOC think is going to happen to her in Montgomery, Alabama, in a crowd full of Black individuals, Black voters? Is she trying to insinuate that there may be gunfire?
1: Of course she is.
0: Seems kind of racist. Or is she just saying that, oh, I'm so very important and I have so many death threats against me because I'm just in danger. One time, Alex Stein called me a big booty Latino on the steps of the Capitol and I almost died from a sexual harassment overdose. Why are you behind bulletproof glass? I mean, don't get me wrong. I wouldn't mind some bulletproof glass if I was down in Montgomery. But why you and not the rest of the people? And it's not like AOC knows anything about Montgomery anyway. But I guess she was just doing it for show. But it is an attempt to get black people fired up about the fact that they're, in their words, that their vote's being taken away from them, which is completely untrue. The redistricting, and you even heard Jamel Brown, he's like, he was against the redistricting, but now because of how Terry Sewell has acted and she's supporting Doug Jones, he's glad she's getting pushed out. I like it. No matter how he can get it, let's get it. Let's get Terry Sewell out of there. This just means if you're a black voter and you're used to voting Democrat in your district, that now means that both Democrats and Republicans need to come talk to you to get your vote. Because the Democrats that used to represent you knew they'd get your vote and they didn't have to come talk to you. They didn't have to even do anything for you. They just knew that you were going to vote for them every single time. So essentially, we're removing the people that took your vote for granted. You should be thanking the Supreme Court, if anything. And a lot of people that are up in arms about it don't even understand the issue. But some do. There's one lady I saw out of Chicago in particular that I'll let you hear when we get back. She was at a Chicago City Council meeting, and she hit the nail on the head as to why people are frantically up in arms about this redistricting and how none of it is what it seems.
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8: Hello, Alabama. This is your all-time favorite president, Donald J. Trump. My friend, Congressman Gary Palmer, is running for re-election to Alabama's 6th Congressional District. Gary is an America First conservative who is fighting to secure our border, strengthen our military, and protect and defend our undersea Second Amendment. He will not let you down. Thank you.
9: I'm Gary Palmer. I approve this message, and on May 19th, I would appreciate your vote and support.
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0: So this is what I told John Bird he should play Friday.
1: And I picked this like at the beginning of the show. I mean, I didn't pick it because of that.
0: You gonna try it?
1: I'm gonna give it a shot. It might not be exactly like this, but it'll have that same energy and groove.
0: All right, let me tell you, this is the Chicago resident I was talking to you about. So she's at a city council meeting, and the conversation is revolving around not the problems of Chicago, but the problems with redistricting in other states that has nothing to do with the state of Illinois, by the way. But she comes out at the podium, has her 3 minutes to speak, and just lays the smack down.
2: The reality is this. Black people's voting is not in danger, and you know it's not. And you know it's not. I'm 63 years old. I've been voting since I was 18. I have never had a problem voting. Now, that may apply to my mother and father. It applies to my grandparents. Surely it does. And in fact, because it does, every single person in this room, including that Jewish lady that just got up and talked, need to really be thanking us. Really need to be thanking us for giving y'all the right to vote, for giving y'all the right to be here, instead of sitting up here manipulating the Voting Rights Act like something's getting ready to happen to our right to vote, when you know that's not true. So now you all gonna drag black people in here, definitely some senior citizens, and gonna have them come up here and talk about how they scared to vote, how this messed up the right to vote, women need to vote, all that junk.

0: Just like you sit up here and make like black people can't get IDs. Us requiring IDs to vote, it's gonna stop black people from voting. Why black people ain't got IDs? See, you all get more and more ridiculous. But you can't, in this room full of these black people, talk about that federal case that just got filed Monday that's talking about how you all are stealing property at Cook County sales. Where the black people in here? Raise your hand that if they told you to come in here to talk about how your property got stolen. Where you at? Huh? Because we got commissioners in here that know for a fact it's happening. Catskill, you know it's happening. Lori, you know it's happening. Michael Scott, you know it's happening. Lamont Williams, come on, you give up cases for the county. You know it's happening. Donna Miller, you know what's happening. Well, come on, y'all black people that they done sent here with these 501c3s that they got y'all in here talking for them. Why y'all ain't in here talking about how they stealing our property?
1: 1 minute.
0: Where y'all at? Come on, because y'all getting ready to come up here to this mic and lie for the cameras to say that black people's voting is done by this Louisiana thing and Donald Trump and the Trump administration when Donald Trump is in front of the Supreme Court right now fighting for the 14th Amendment, saying that black people, that amendment was for black people.
1: 30 seconds.
0: Not for birthrights, not for people to anchor themselves over here illegally. And they got y'all black people in here getting ready to talk against him. I mean, y'all real sick up in the head. You sick in the head and more sicker in your spirit. This is insane.
1: Time has expired for the speaker. Next
0: y'all
1: speaker,
0: crazy.
1: Taiwan.
2: Let's give her a round of applause.
3: Wow. Wow.
2: She is on it. She is on it. And she says, these people are lying to you. These people are lying to you about the black people's votes are in danger. They're not in danger. They're not. You know, ask even Jamel Brown, whatever side he's on. He knows that black people are perfectly able to get out and vote today. Just like they are in Louisiana. Just like they are in Illinois. It's like they are in any other state. And the redistricting, if you want to have a discussion about that, and a lot of people don't even understand the issue, it's beneficial because now you're not voting for somebody that's taking your vote for granted. They got to actually get out there and get your vote, earn your vote, do something for you. The redistricting is a reset for you that is going to benefit you. Whoever you may be, you in the Democrat districts. 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
5: Hot and steamy with highs in the upper 80s today. We do expect a few spotty showers to develop, but most of central Alabama will remain dry. Wednesday morning, a couple isolated showers to the northwest of the city before more scattered activity across the entire area Wednesday afternoon. As a cold front stalls over the state, no cooler weather expected, though. We'll look at highs in the 80s the rest of the work week with a couple isolated storms developing each afternoon. ABC 3340 meteorologist and Kate Callen on Talk 99.5.
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1: I haven't asked the big guy yet, but I have a feeling he'll like the plan.
0: This five-point plan is huge, very special. And believe me, I know the five-point plan. And all the other five-point plans are horrible, probably made in China.
3: Hello, Alabama. This is your all-time favorite president, Donald J. Trump. My friend, Congressman Gary Palmer, is running for re-election to Alabama's 6th Congressional District. 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
12: If I had a friend like Swalwell, I'd have distanced myself, and I just would. They're exhausting. Friends like that are exhausting. Just frat boys. I mean, you know what I mean? These two losers that couldn't get any if a woman died and left it to them in the will. I hadn't used that in a long time. So, turning into predators with a playbook, and man, they were Batman and Robin. They were Laverne and Shirley. They were peas and carrots, peanut butter and jelly.
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0: 205-545-9950. 545-9950. Get out there and vote, man. Get out there and vote. Dale Jackson has posted his election day ballot for people that want to copy his ballot. He does that every election.
1: That's an interesting thing.
0: He says, almost 50,000 people have viewed my ballot already as Alabama votes. Remember to copy the correct answers at the polls. So he says to copy them. He voted for Tommy Tuberville on governor, Wes Allen, lieutenant governor, Steve Marshall for United States senator, Catherine Robertson for attorney general, Caroline Dobson for Secretary of State, Young Boozer for Treasurer, Andrew Sorrell for Auditor, Jack Williams for Ag Commish, Public Service Commission 1, Jeremy Oden. He voted for Jim Ziegler for Public Service Commission 2. State Board of Education, William Matthews. Okay. Fair enough. And then your two statewide amendments, which is one, Amendment 1 is proposing an amendment to the Constitution of Alabama to provide that the following offenses shall be offenses for which a judge may deny bail, shooting or discharging a firearm into an occupied dwelling or other occupied space in violation of section blah, blah, blah, Code of Alabama, 1975, or any solicitation, attempt, or conspiracy to commit murder. So that is to revoke any sort of or deny any kind of bail. And then Amendment 2 is proposing an amendment to provide that the compensation of a district attorney may not be diminished during his or her term in office, proposed by Act 2025-291. So there it is. That's Dale Jackson's ballot, in case anybody's curious. I don't post my ballots. I mean, I can tell y'all who I voted for tomorrow, but who knows? I may change my mind before I get to the booth. Depends on which politicians text me. That's how I decide. I'm just kidding. Tommy Tuberville's a lock. Unless I get a Democrat ballot and vote for Jamel. I mean, he made a strong case. I kind of would like to see the chaos. But anyway. Let's roll in this direction. Chuck Davis. 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My attorney, Chuck Davis. 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Divorce, custody, wills, probate contracts, personal injury, you know, all the things. 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I'm not BSing you. 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So if you got any kind of lawyer or attorney needs, reach out. 205-823-9992. 205-823-9992. 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No representation is made that the legal services provided are superior to the legal services provided by other lawyers. Here we go. At this time, ladies and gentlemen, it's the Wheel of Sober.
2: Let's go.
3: Animals are friends.

0: friends. Up first, headline reads, two people arrested after police find baby monkeys hidden in underwear.
1: Oy.
0: That's right. You've heard of spanking the monkey, but you've never heard of this. Two people were arrested for allegedly attempting to smuggle three baby monkeys into the Dominican Republic from Colombia. If this starts talking crazy, you might get the buzzer ready. Two people were arrested after allegedly trying to smuggle three baby monkeys. Cartagena Metropolitan Police said two people were stopped in the Rafael Nunez.
1: Cartagena.
0: Cartagena?
1: Mm-hmm.
0: That's how it's pronounced?
1: Yeah.
0: Okay. But it says Cartagena.
1: Yeah, Cartagena.
0: Not Cartagena.
1: Okay. Cartagena, I'm sorry.
0: Cartagena Metropolitan Police say two people were stopped at the Rafael Nunez International Airport in Cartagena, Colombia, on May 13th for trying to traffic the monkeys from Colombia to the Dominican Republic. Police say the monkeys were in their intimate parts. In their intimate parts?
1: And
0: let's move on. Neither person was identified by authorities, but police posted a photo on social media of two officers with a man and a woman, all of their faces blurred, standing in front of baby monkeys. The three baby monkeys were roughly 1 month old. One of them, a brown spider monkey, was being hidden in a man's genitals.
1: What? It can't be. It'll have to be, you know, that other place.
0: Come at you like a spider monkey.
1: Dang.
0: They wrote in that video. It's translated from Spanish, so that's probably what happens here. It says in his genitals. He probably just means in his genital area. The other two white-faced monkeys were being carried by a woman hidden in her clothing, one in each breast cup. One monkey died, and rescuers suspect it suffocated inside the clothing. What a sucky way to go. If you died, I mean, for the monkeys that were in the breast cups, you know, that's not so bad. But if you're the monkey that died is the one that was in the dude's crotch, that's gotta suck. You're like, dude, seriously, I gotta go out with this thing. I'm literally gonna get killed by a trouser snake.
1: I'm still. I mean, surely they bite.
0: The animal died in conditions that we can only describe as inhumane, they said. The other two are now in the EPA's care, but were dehydrated, weak, barely clinging to life, they said. No other information included the current status of the surviving monkeys is available at this time. It's kind of sad, actually.
1: Sad, disgusting.
0: Don't put spider monkeys in your crotchal area.
1: No.
0: Bad idea. Next up, for animals or friends, suckerfish observed swimming in manta ray's rear ends. Could impede pooping and sex.
1: Oh, gosh.
0: That's right.
1: That gives a new term to kiss ass.
0: There is suckerfish that have inserted themselves into the glands of stingrays.
1: Oh, man.
0: While Remoras, we'll just call him Remoras, because some of these we're not even going to know. While remoras are known to be rather clingy, these are what the suckerfish are called.
1: Oh.
0: Some are getting too close for comfort by diving into manta ray's backsides.
1: Oh.
0: These fish are heading up right into some manta ray rear ends, according to Emily Yeager, a marine researcher at the University of Miami. She says it happens. Known as cloacal diving. Cloacal.
1: I can't.
0: You can just buzz me. It's okay. Fine. Known as cloacal diving, the uncomfortable practice involves fitting in and out of larger critters' cloaca, the multi-purpose orifice used for both pooping and reproduction.
1: Oh, dang. Okay.
0: Which would be a, we just call that a back door, don't we?
1: Yeah. Hootie poop shoot? I don't know.
0: We call it the old poop shoot.
1: Yeah.
0: You know, and some...
1: Plus.
0: Some people think that's for, you know,
1: poop
0: that.
1: Poop shoot plus.
0: This seems like a revolting departure for these so-called benign suckerfish, which latch onto marine mammals, such as whales and sharks.
1: Mm-hmm.
0: Cleaning parasites and dead skin off the host in exchange for food, protection, and free transport. As it turns out, this so-called symbiotic relationship could be more parasitic
1: Good.
0: Than once thought. While the intrusive behavior had been observed between remoras and whale sharks, this was the first time they documented these hitchhikers of the sea infiltrating manta rays' rears. Over the span of 15 years, the researchers observed them practicing ray-related cloacal diving 7 times in different parts of the ocean, although Yeager believes this occurs much more frequently.
1: Ooh.
0: She said, quote, "We think this is an underreported phenomena because oftentimes you just see the very tip of the tail poking out from the backside of the manta ray.
1: Oh, no.
0: They're really wedging themselves into that area." Boy, they're up in there, bro. While the catalyst for this anal-seeking behavior is unclear, the researchers believe it could be a fear response based on one of the clips. In it, a remora was captured vanishing into a manta ray's bum after getting startled by a researcher.
1: Oh, my God.
0: This prompted the host to shutter its cloaca before swimming away with the aquatic butt plug lodged inside. So essentially, the suckerfish is up in there, but kind of halfway hanging out just to make sure, you know, like they can still get out of there when they're ready.
1: Mm-hmm.
0: But the manta ray got startled and puckered up.
1: Yeah.
0: And the suckerfish said, "Foop!"
1: Yeah, the suckerfish cranked his engine.
0: Yeah, and now he's in there. Now he's stuck.
1: Man, I would be afraid to swim nude in the ocean then.
0: Yeah, because what if they go up your manta ray?
1: Yeah.
0: Cloaca. However, others believe that the remora could have a far more revolting motivation. Brooke Flaming, a biology professor at the New Jersey Institute of Technology, said these rear moras could be practicing
1: I just don't think you got it right, although I don't know.
0: It's a word that's Latin for eating poop. And that the fish in the footage could have been trying to beat rivals to the prime chomper.
1: Oh, God.
0: They could be territorial, she said, about sharing space on the same host. She said she wasn't totally surprised that these suckerfish like to forage on the fanny. As she points out, remoras are just that weird. Well, it's difficult to know what the rays make of these aquatic colonoscopies. Yeager suspects they're not too keen on them. In fact, the behavior could even impact the manta's cloacal function over time, she theorizes. She said if they do that in the cloaca opening, which is likely much more sensitive than other parts of the manta ray's body, it could cause really severe damage and influence reproduction and also excretion of waste over time. Yeah, you probably end up pooping yourself.
1: Oh.
0: And then, you know, when it is time to reproduce, you don't even have that much fun because you can't even feel it.
1: You should change the name of this to Animals Back Ends.
0: Mm.
1: Animals Back Ends. Oh, gosh.
0: Moving on. That's disgusting.
1: I mean, there's one more. It's just getting worse and worse.
0: Last but not least, got maggots?
1: Oh, no.
0: These doctors are bringing the bugs into their practice on purpose. It said Polly Cleveland of New York City turned to so-called maggot therapy when she was caring for her late husband, Tom, in 2023. She said after a stay in the hospital, he came back with this terrible sore on his left heel. He had developed a bed sore on his buttocks. These kinds of wounds really smell foul. The doctors and nurses treating her husband had never heard of using maggots for wound cleaning. Cleveland, who has had a lifelong interest in bugs, found a lab established by Dr. Ronald Sherman, a pioneer of modern maggot therapy, and was able to order a shipment of maggots overnight. Medicinal maggots are considered FDA-cleared medical devices, which are specifically raised in laboratories to be germ-free. Maggots are the larvae of flies, as you know. Quote, you get this little vial with these teeny, tiny little maggots on a piece of gauze. The maggots can also be sold in a sachet resembling a tea bag, so they can't wander freely. She said, I stuck the maggots in, and by golly, they did their thing. The wounds, she said, had been so icky with pus and other nasty stuff coming out of them.
1: God.
0: Once the maggots were finished, it was sort of a dimpled pink tissue, really nicely cleaned up. I'm done with that story. I'm done.
1: God.
0: That's gross.
1: That
0: is the most disgusting animals our friends have ever done. Gross.
1: Jeez.
0: Wrap it up, dude. That's...
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0: That was nasty. 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
5: Hello, Alabama. This is your all-time favorite president, Donald J. Trump. My friend, Congressman Gary Palmer, is running for re-election to Alabama's 6th Congressional District. Gary is an America First conservative who is fighting to secure our border, strengthen our military, and protect and defend our undersea Second Amendment. He will not let you down. Thank you.
14: 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I approve this message, and on May 19th, I would appreciate your vote and support.
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0: Bob says maybe that manta ray was getting his complimentary roof tune-up. Could be. Could be. Hey, real quick, Alabama Men's Clinic. Let me tell you about them right fast and in a hurry. Jeremy and the rest of the crew over there, dude. Bang up job. And speaking of banging, you ain't going to be doing none of that if it ain't working. All right? I'm just being real with you. If it ain't working, there's going to be no horizontal mumbo in your future. You're just going to be sitting there, just you and your spaghetti noodle, and y'all just going to be hanging out watching TV. So, are you going to do that? Is that how you're going to live? Or are you going to call Alabama Men's Clinic, get that consultation done, figure out where you're at on your testosterone levels, and get a solution? Get that fixed, man. Keep a wife happy. You want to keep the wife happy? It keeps you happy, too. It takes two to tango, and y'all both should be enjoying it. Also, it makes you feel like crap day to day when you're low T, when your T is low, when your testosterone's low. So get that leveled out, man. Also, ask them about all their other treatments just to, you know, if you got things about yourself that you're unhappy with when it comes to that department, they got solutions, man. And I'm not going to go into graphic detail, but I think you know what I mean. So call them. They got all the answers for you. 205-598-7000. That's 598-7000. Online, alabamamensclinic.com. I'm out of here. Y'all get out there and vote, man. Do it, Coles. I'll be back tomorrow with a brand new episode. And also, John Bird tonight, Margarita Grill. See you, Cup!
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2: Democrat Congresswoman Terry Sewell is seeking to compel the National College Athletic Association to get involved in recent political issues. Sewell is joining 61 other members of the Congressional Black Caucus to block any reforms to the NIL policies for college athletes that's being offered through the SCORE Act. The SCORE Act stands for Student Compensation and Opportunity Through Rights and Endorsements. Sewell is demanding that the NCAA weigh in on the recent congressional redistricting legal fight going on here in Alabama before she and the CBC will support the SCORE Act. The Congressional Black Caucus said that silence in the face of such injustice is not neutrality. A letter was sent to the Southeastern Conference Commissioner, the Atlantic Coast Conference Commissioner, and the NCAA President demanding immediate action from all three and a public response to what was described as an assault on Black political representation. I'll be back with more Alabama stories after this.
3: Where I was living was not a great place to live anymore. I began to pray for a place to go, praying for all of these things that a 9-year-old would want. I wanted horses, big house with a bunch of people my age. I wanted parents. I wanted a mom and a dad. Before I even prayed it, the Lord had already answered my prayer with the Big Oak Ranch. Who would that 9-year-old be if she never came to the Big Oak Ranch? I would be trying to fight for survival instead of fighting to break a cycle.
4: Big Oak Ranch, a Christian home for children needing a chance.
2: A federal judge has issued a guilty conviction against a Mobile woman who took her daughter out of the country. Haley Harris is charged with international parental kidnapping after she took her 3-year-old daughter from Orange Beach to Mexico without the knowledge or approval of the girl's father. District Judge Jeffrey Beaverstock presided over the case after the case first ended in a hung jury and the attorneys from both sides agreed to move it to a non-jury trial. Sentencing for Harris will occur in August. I'm Andrea Tyke.
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0: when you're ready. Oh, it's going to be one of those afternoons, man. I can already tell you there is so much stuff in the news. We got a little politics. We got alien. AJ, we got aliens. We got aliens. Like the, it's, we got detail on the aliens. It's the craziest thing.
1: Now, are you talking about border aliens or ET aliens?
0: No, these are like,
1: or AT, I guess, aliens.
0: In both cases, I think they're both illegal and should be deported. But let's just dive into it, okay? We can talk about it. The election kind of sucks. The turnout's low. It's low as 6% in a lot of places. When I went in to, have you voted yet, AJ?
1: Yes, I did.
0: How many? There were 10 people, including us, in my poll today. I guess it was around 9. I went a little later than I normally go.
1: It was kind of packed when I won't say packed, but it was a nice steady flow at my precinct.
0: And your precinct's probably a little bit more mixed. Mine's probably all Republicans, so. I mean, nearly all Republicans.
1: Yeah, mine's a little mixture. I
0: there's
1: saw.
0: Some busybody Karens that could be hitting for the other team, if you know what I'm saying. But
1: hey, what's up?
0: I didn't notice. I didn't know a lot of the poll workers, which was kind of cool. Some of them are listeners. Mm-hmm. They're always so nice, and I always try to go out of my way. Let me just give my election speech. This is the longest day for those folks. Y'all be nice to them. Today's not as tense because we don't have those crowds like we normally have. But, man, they're up there before the polls open for hours setting up. Then they got to be there for a long time to seal everything back up and get the numbers turned in. Man, just when I was getting cranked up, San Diego is doing a live news conference from that mosque shooting yesterday. As it turns out, the internet is reporting it was two teenagers. We had this yesterday. They killed themselves, and it might have been in a transgender relationship. This cannot get more twisted. Let's go to that for a minute so we all are on the same page with that story from yesterday. And then we got 4 more hours to talk about aliens and elections and Trump and all that stuff. Here's the, I think, the police chief in San Diego.
2: And I have to say, the courage and the strength that Imam Taha has shown in the last 24 hours is beyond inspiring. And so with that, let me bring up Imam Taha to talk about our three victims.
0: This thing's going to drag. It's going to drag on for a little while, and so we'll come back to it. I'm just looking for news about the case itself. A lot of times, and I just noticed the networks cut away from it too. A lot of times, and I get it. These police agencies want to spend time congratulating their officers for doing a fine job and showing sympathy for the community, and they'll say no stone unturned and. This is an outrage, but this is the most twisted story. And here's the thing. The so-called progressives that love to cash in on any identity linkage in a tragedy like, and it was a tragedy. Three people were killed by these lunatics. They couldn't go very far with it today when it turns out it's a weird ass transgender couple, high school transgender couple. It's just a strange story. It's the most California story ever. So if there are any other developments or details on the actual case, what they know, the weapons they used, all that stuff, we'll impart it to you. Now, on with the countdown. Here we go. So, my poll was super light. AJ and I were engaged in that. It's hard. That's one of the worst. Let me just give you some nerd stuff. When the pollsters are trying to poll to get a gauge on how the election may come out, one of the things they have to do is gauge turnout. And if it's high, you run the numbers one way. But if it's low, you run the numbers a different way. That's because you have two different type voters. You have casual voters and people that at the last minute decide, you know, it's their civic duty. They might as well show up and they don't even know what's on the ballot. Honestly, that's a lot of folks. There were things on there that surprised me. And I looked at it yesterday and I had to go back over it in my mind. And then there are these high propensity voters. They tend to be older and they show up for every election. One, they got time. A lot of times they're already retired. They're not working. There's nothing to hold them back. They feel like it's their civic duty. So they're always there at election time. When you have a low turnout, if your polling didn't gauge that, you're going to be way off. And I've asked a lot of the candidates that have been on with us for a couple of days, how does that affect your race? They're not usually forthcoming with that question, because if their pollster's doing their job, they've given them scenarios. A low turnout race means, you know, you've got your base is fired up to go vote. Sometimes that doesn't help incumbents because incumbents usually count on party regulars. I don't know. It can be all over the place. But all I'm telling you is this may be one of the lowest primary turnouts we've seen in years, and for all the stated reasons. So we'll get to those. I'll take your – we typically let people call in from their own poll sites and tell us what they've been seeing as well. So we'll have some of that this afternoon too. Now back to the aliens, which is – I know there's the John Cornyn Paxson endorsement story. There's all this politics. This is way more fascinating. This is where I can drag AJ back in here. So last night, what really set this on fire was Fox News, which is, you know, believe it or not, considered more, one of the more mainstream outlets, had on the Jesse Water show, they went to some experts, government insiders, that seemed to be teeing us up that there's about to be some big announcements made. And I'll give you the bottom line. Yes, we have had contact with four different beings, four different types. I guess you would even say species of aliens. Some of them are actually living here. AJ, you believe in this? Underwater, doing research. We have like a truce with them that it's like, yeah, they basically told us F around and find out so we don't F around. We leave them alone. I don't know how that, what language they used. They have shared technology with us, which is where some developmental stuff has happened. Oh, the theories go crazy. But what
1: can they work on the the drive through? There's some technology.
0: There's some stuff we need some help with.
1: Yeah,
0: for sure.
1: Yeah.
0: Can I block those calls that keep coming in all day? Come on, aliens, we need help, man. But this was the more fascinating part, and so all the alien nerds, and we had a bunch of them call in a couple of days ago when the files first went up. One of the headlines of that story was there have been a billion. I don't know if it's different individuals, but a billion different visits to the UFO disclosure site that the government set up. So people all over the world are all over the site. And that was just the first batch. There's another batch. And the people on the inside say what we're about to find out, some of the things they've known and the government has kind of kept quiet, is that there are four different types of beings. You ready for this, AJ? There are the grays, okay? Their grays are these tiny little creature, and they've got gray skin with big old eyes and a big old light bulb shaped head. And that would be like the stereotypical alien that you see. Like if you go out to Roswell, all the cartoonish aliens that we recovered, I think that was one of the Roswell bodies that was in a craft, and it was what they call the grays. They just categorize them as that. I think that one was dead. Then there's one that they call the insect-like mantids. So it looks like a praying mantis. AJ, but they got two arms and two legs like us, all four species, and one of them looks like a praying mantis. Got a little pointy head, big old eyes, antennas. He looks like a giant grasshopper. But not multiple arms and legs, just two arms and legs. All of these are considered highly intelligent. Of course, if they were able to make it from wherever they came from to here, of course, they've got to have technology superior to ours. Then there's the reptilians. These guys look like big old lizards. They're like man lizards, AJ. This is some artist renderings based on the description, so you know it's not legit. But they got hands and arms and legs and feet, but they got like dinosaur heads. Maybe the dinosaurs built a rocket and took off and left, and some of them just stayed behind. I don't know. But they're considered reptilians, right? And here's the weirdest one. The weirdest one, you expect aliens to look sort of alien. They've got another group that they call the Nordics. AJ, they look like Vikings.
1: Okay.
0: Except they're 8 feet tall. They're just these creatures that look very much like humans. They're just way bigger than us. They got hair and facial structure, hands, arms, legs like us. I don't know what else they got that's like us, but they're kind of humanoid-like. And pale skin and blondish hair, and that's why they call them the Nordics, because their hair features are very
1: so they're white.
0: Light skin. Yeah. Of course, in the Netflix special, they'll all be black.
1: I mean, hey, there's nothing wrong with that, but, you know, there's got to be some white, black Nordics.
0: Got to be some brother aliens coming up.
1: Come on now. Like,
0: come on, man. They can't all be white folk aliens.
1: Yeah, they just blonde hair and blue-eyed and pale skin. Come on now. What's wrong with
0: maybe, hey, look, maybe we can recruit them to play football in the SEC now that the NAACP is going to boycott. That's another story today. They're going to boycott football because they don't like the new districts. So anyway, so it's these four aliens. Let's go back over them. The grays, the reptilians, the mantis, which is the insect-looking dude, and the Nordics. And if you go in deeper into the description based on the some of the accounts, and look, this is all funny to me. It's cartoonish. There are people that are dead serious. They'll look you straight in the eye with fear and trepidation about these creatures. And the scariest part is that our government, out of a sense of keeping peace and hiding this stuff from the public, have allowed them, this is where I got creeped out, to experiment on humans without interruption. In other words, if they snatch somebody to check them out, to be able to do whatever experiments they're doing, our government said, okay, that's fine. Just don't blow us up or whatever it is we're afraid they'll do. Then you've got Tim Burchett, who's out there on the edge of everything. He'll say whatever's on his mind. He's been forever saying that the government's been covering this up. Now this stuff starts leaking out that the government has this information. We're about to be told all this stuff. And Tim Burchett says one of the reasons that it's been covered up is they have, and I think the phrase is, the aliens have this capability of something called zero source energy, which means they can pull basically energy from the air. They don't need oil and gas. They can, and obviously they had the power. I'm playing along as if this is legit. I don't know. Who knows? It's just fun to think about. They had to power themselves here, power themselves around, move around our own planet, and they've got a way to source energy that's different than anything we knew about. And our government doesn't want the world knowing about it because it would crash sort of world economies because we're so dependent on Earth-based energy. Good Lord, are you buying all this? Are we about to find out for sure?
1: No, I'm not buying any of this.
0: The picture's hilarious. I almost send you a graphic. Just so you can comment as well, AJ.
1: I'm looking right at it, right?
0: You see them? It's the four of them on this graphic, and it shows how tall they are.
1: Right. So I'm just laughing at the, okay. And we've never seen any of these people at all.
0: Well, you know.
1: Now, the gray's one, yeah, because the gray.
0: He looks like every alien cartoon you've ever seen.
1: Yeah, we've seen that.
0: We've known about him. The bug one freaks me out quite a bit.
1: Yeah, and I've heard about the reptilians. They live like in the crust. Now the Nordic one, I'm just laughing because
0: that's funny.
1: Because what they're saying is white people are aliens. That's what they're saying.
0: Well, and we're all and perhaps also
1: I need to check your papers, Leland.
0: Also, we could get on the NBA now. This brother's 8 feet tall, man. He's huge.
1: Yeah, about 6'7". Says height 6 to 7.5 feet tall.
0: Yeah, and then they say, as far as their attitude, that the Nordics are real peaceful in nature, highly intelligent, and they come from a highly advanced society.
1: Yeah, who wrote that?
0: I don't know. I'm just going with it because I saw the graphic. I don't know who wrote that. The reptilians, they're 6 feet to 8 feet tall. They are highly intelligent. They're strong and resilient. Also, advanced technology. All of them have advanced technology. Let's see. The mantis, this is the one that looks like a grasshopper. He's highly agile. He has excellent eyesight and telepathic abilities. He can read your mind, AJ. It's like, get out of my mind, grasshopper. Quit telling me that. This is crazy. It's one of the craziest stories. So anyway, so Jesse Waters goes mainstream with it last night. They put these witnesses on that describe these creatures. They narrow it down to these four. And then the alien community just, man, they hopped all over the internet going, we told you, we've known about this forever. We did, no surprise, duh. I mean, you heard a bunch of alien geeks go, duh. And then the people with the Enoch crowd that called to here a couple Fridays ago, boy, they got the Enoch out and say, yep, see, they're all four described this way. And then they can point to references from, I guess Jewish theological writings from back in the day in that book. And so there's this weird debate going on while we don't even know what the government's going to put out. All I know is I've always suspected cats are connected to these creatures somehow. I think they're little ambassadors and they're all going to turn on us one day. I'm just saying, because you know how they're so spooky anyway, like they know something we don't know. I get up and walk out of a room just real freaked out all of a sudden, like they heard something or know something. It's got to be the aliens. Maybe they can explain that to us. Why are cats so weird? Why do they just get up and leave, man? What did you see, cat?
1: Now, what are you looking at? At least tell her, brother.
0: Oh, God. Okay, so all that in the news. And to me, that's more fascinating than anything about this boring election. But we will talk about the boring election and the fallout and everything else that goes with it this afternoon. As this is one of the weirder election years we've seen in a long time. I got a story about Pizza Hut that makes me smile. We'll get to that stuff. And then, man, just story after story. Again, a lot of it related around this midterm election and breaking news. I'll save this. I was about to give you a couple other little teasers, but we'll get to those one at a time. Your calls, too, about the aliens, the election. What do the polls look like where you are? I mean, I can't imagine that it's any more intense than it would have been in some of the places I've already heard reported about. And we'll wait. Hopefully that'll mean a quick counting tonight, and we'll have a sense of who won, who's in the primary. What's coming up, by the way, I had to look up the date to make certain. The primary will be on June the 16th. So we got about 6 weeks until that primary pops up. And I will have to vote absentee this year because I plan on be doing some traveling that week. And so there's that. All right. 545-9950 is the phone number. If y'all want to get on the show, get on the show. We got plenty of craziness and who knows what breaks over the course of the next few hours. Leland Live, Talk 99.5, back in a minute.
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All right, y'all, 225 Leland Live. To me, it almost feels like an insult for when I talk about Michael's shop, Tapco downtown, when I call him a mechanic shop, because it's so much more sophisticated than that nowadays, and it kind of prevents a lot of us that like to tinker from doing some of your own car work. I mean, I grew up around guys who, I mean, any given Saturday at my papa's house, he and my

0: Well, saying that, I didn't expect a shop like this to put that as a priority. But and when you meet him, you'll see how sincere and how nice he is. He said, "Look, we just want people out there with safe cars. We don't want people getting shoddy work and their car not doing what it's supposed to do for them." 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All right, enough with the aliens. Let's do the political aliens and these crazy people in Washington. Trump set off a nuclear bomb, which was very much predictable today, by actually stepping out and endorsing Ken Paxton in that Texas Senate race. And it has pissed off these establishment senators. Let's talk. So you already had Cassidy, who got wiped out last Saturday by the MAGA voters who were sick of his jive. I mean, these people don't fight. They have not passed the SAVE Act. If you ask me, Trump realizes it's not going to pass, and he waited as long as he could, and now he's endorsed Paxton over Cornyn, and so they're fit to be tied. Apparently, Thune, it got exasperated in a news conference when asked about it, threw his hands up. He had lobbied. Here's what the establishment has done. They have lobbied Trump hard on this and used the SAVE Act as leverage to try to get this Thune. You know, they're held out on it to try to get Cornyn's endorsement. So Thune's been playing that game with Trump, and he's pissed off about it. And then you got Cassidy, who says now he's not going to vote Trump's ballroom. He's going to go on a revenge tour. So that fallout is there. Susan Collins is pissed off. Katie Britt endorsed Cornyn very early on. Foolish mistake. So they've all gone up against Trump. So now it's Trump versus the establishment in the Senate. How long will this lockdown last? Because they're going to start shooting down some of Trump's priorities out of spite, at least through the end of the year when these new senators get replaced. I mean, Trump can get a new Senate in January. Maybe Trump's giving up on them. It was fascinating to watch it all fall out today. More on that when we get back. Lead on Live, talking to NFL. Stay tuned.
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0: on waste, fraud, and abuse. 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
3: Hello, Alabama. This is your all-time favorite president, Donald J. Trump. My friend, Congressman Gary Palmer, is running for re-election to Alabama's 6th Congressional District. Gary is an America First conservative who is fighting to secure our border, strengthen our military, and protect and defend our undersea Second Amendment. He will not let you down. Thank you.
4: 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I approve this message, and on May 19th, I would appreciate your vote and support.
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6: 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So when CNN isn't lying about ISIS-inspired Muslim attacks in New York City, they're shilling for the Islamic regime attacks. The statement came after an Iranian source claimed to The Sun that Khamenei was actually in a coma and undergoing intensive care at the Sina University Hospital in Tehran.
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0: It's 2:35. Lord have mercy. Leland Live Talk 99.5. Y'all get in here. 545-9950 if you want to report in on your polling location. Same reports pretty much coming in all over the state. Pretty light turnout, and we don't know what that means. We'll find out. Talked a little bit about that last half hour. We'll find out more about that tonight when the counting goes down. Should be plenty to talk about tomorrow. Of course, Huey Tampon, another fine sponsor of the show. For a good while now, I guess they've been on with us for since well prior to Christmas, and y'all have just lit them up. I told you about that gun counter and all the selection that Tommy keeps. Primarily, you know, he anticipates things, I think, very well. So he stocked up on these sound suppressors and got ahead of that situation. And this is before the tax stamp came off and he was offering deals on those. Here's what Tommy did. He said, man, people are going to buy these things up like crazy. And so he went and bought all the ones he could get. He completely bought out whole lines of sound suppressors, knowing that there would be a run on them. And indeed, the industry couldn't keep up. They're starting to catch up a little bit. But if you've had trouble finding one that fits your platform, whatever it is you want to put sound suppression on, Tommy's probably got it in stock at a great price along with everything else at the store. And until he tells me to call the dogs off, he has taken on this new line of Larimore trailers, open utility trailers with the fold-down ramps and the single axle, just get it done, go everywhere trailers. In fact, I was at a sort of a chain store a couple of days ago, and they had one on display, and I glanced over at it to sort of compare. Y'all, I'm just going to say it. These things were so thinly built, same price, and very small little tires on them. I don't even know how anybody would go over 50, 55 miles an hour. The tires look like those little spare tire donuts they put in cars nowadays. But, you know, those can get it done. These Larimores, though, well-built, solid everything, built here in Alabama. He's got them on sale starting at $14.99 with financing at Huey Tampon. If you've been needing a trailer to get some stuff done, especially now that the weather's good and we're outside getting projects done, it's Huey Tampon on Brook Lane Drive. Y'all go see Tommy, get to know him. You never know what other deals are going to pop up. I told him, I said, I don't care what you're selling. If you got a good price on it, let me know and I'll let the audience know. So we just kind of work like that. Huey Tampon over in Hueytown. All right, let's hop back on the, and I tell you what, did we still have, no, I think Roger dropped. We're about to get our first calls in here. AJ's lining them back up. We'll talk about aliens. We'll talk about the election. Let's go to Kentucky for a minute. This Thomas Massie, a huge target of Trump, just like last weekend we saw down with Cassidy down in Louisiana. And Massie is behind in the polls. I forgot to mention something yesterday. We had a crowded show yesterday with people, you know, calling all the guests that we had on and all that. But there's this video that popped up, and it's it said Massey's getting desperate. And I thought, what is this? And it was Massie was holding a banjo. Okay, so that's got my attention. Y'all see all the instruments over my shoulder. And banjo, I'm struggling to learn a style of banjo play right now. So I was like, Massie plays the banjo? I know he's in Kentucky, but come on. So I think he was just trying to relate to the people. So for 2 seconds, I thought I'm going to be impressed with Massie all of a sudden if he can play this banjo. AJ, I clicked on the video, and let me just put it this way. Steve Martin plays the banjo, comedian Steve Martin. And he had this routine, especially back in the 70s, where he talked about you cannot play a sad song on a banjo. You just can't do it. It's a happy instrument. And he would kid around and play this little ditty and say sadness and misery and sorrow and burden, and it just still sounded happy. Until yesterday, I'd never really heard sad banjo until I watched Thomas Massie pretend to play it. He can't play the banjo that well, and he was just pretending. But people got to relate, so I hated him worse when I was done. I was like, man, that's a sad banjo. Maybe he'll come out with a bluegrass album after all this is over and call it Sad Banjo. He can do a duet with Lauren Boebert, whatever her name is. Let's go to the phones. I promise phones. Let's go to the phones. Line 4 is Dave on a cell phone. What's up, Dave?
1: Hi, Leland. I wanted to L.A. Marzulli is probably one of the best ones with the aliens, but Genesis 6 has got a format in there where these aliens had sex with human women and had children. So I was thinking, you know, Nancy Pelosi was probably taken up in a flying saucer, and they've done that 4 times. That's the squad. And
0: could be. So, you could know, be.
1: They, Yeah, could be. Yeah, and I none of them are reptilian, I guess. I don't know. You know, they kind of mixed up. Anyway, I thought I'd throw that in for voting day, and Jesus comes and he beats them all. How about that?
0: Yeah, he does. good call. That's how you do it right there, Dave. Dave with his alien thoughts. I will entertain. You know, I'll have to go back through the history. We used to sort of laugh about conspiracy theories, and sometimes on Friday we'd do Bigfoot and people calling about aliens. And I used to kick some kooks off when they got a little too kooky. But I'm telling you, since 2020 and all the stupid stuff our government's done to us and lied about, and the psychotic way our country's just turning into this neurological breakdown that people are having from too much internet access, and now we got aliens popping out all over the place, alien stories all over the place. I will entertain any theory you have. I still have memories of this movie, or was it a TV series? AJ, do you remember They Live, where the guy had the glasses? I think it was called They Live. And the guy had the glasses, mm-hmm. and when he had them on, he could see who the aliens were.
2: Yeah, who were the aliens and who wasn't, yeah.
0: Yeah, and then when he'd take them off, everybody, all the aliens just look like normal people.
2: Was that the Roddy Popper
0: Yes,
2: movie?
0: It was.
2: Yeah.
0: It was very much.
2: And like Louis Gossett Jr. was in it or something like that,
0: yes.
2: too. Yeah.
0: It was so cheesy, but also awesome and also haunting, because then they put the pictures out of these potential aliens here, and I'm like, oh, that looks like the They Live movie. Why haven't they remade that? They remade everything else. That'd be a good remake. I mean,
2: because
0: Hollywood's,
2: that was reality. It's no longer a TV show.
0: That'd be a reality series, huh? Somebody will sign them up to be, they'll have a new special or something, and we'll just hanging out with the aliens. But, yeah, all this stuff is just all in the news and everything going on. We got a freaking war we're trying to figure out how to wind down. We got stock market news, economy news, gas prices, elections going on, people, race hustle protests going on all over the place. People pretending like it's 1963 again. It's just the dumbest time. Yesterday we had a transgender teenage couple try to off a bunch of Muslims at an Islamic center and then kill themselves. And that was a national story until the left couldn't figure out what to do with it. And said, boy, that thing will die. That thing will die. They can't exploit that. It's a protected class that did the shooting. And then, I mean, it's just crazy today. Let me go to Georgia and then I'll get back on these phone calls. There's an election tonight in Georgia as well, or today. And this Raffensperger guy is still in charge. He's running for governor, but he is in charge because he's still Secretary of State, sadly. And this dude was trying to keep poll watchers. He set up some kind of election night bunker where they would manage the returns at Secretary of State's office. And some people that wanted to watch what he was doing because they don't trust him. He's had so many lawsuits. They've been back and forth with this guy forever. They had to go to court to get him to open up this bunker and make it available for observation by poll watchers, and he just lost in court. And so these poll watchers will be able to keep an eye on that sleaze bag over in Georgia tonight. I don't know what it's going to wind up meaning, but anyway, so little nuggets about the election. We got the fallout in the Senate. Just to recap, we've got this massive race that the whole country's wound up watching. I heard somewhere a couple of days ago that this has become the most expensive House race in U.S. history. I mean, tens of millions of dollars. It has gotten so stupid. The Republicans alone have spent over $100 million on Cornyn. They've thrown everything they've got at it. They failed to get Trump's endorsement. And here's the funny thing to me. I'm just trying not to, there's some words I can't say on the radio. The Susan Collinses and the Lisa Murkowskis and the Thunes and all these people, the insiders that deal each other business all the time and are screwing this country over because they don't have the stones to fight. For example, let me salute especially the black Democrats right now. They're on the losing end of a constitutional issue, and they know it. But you know what? They're still fighting. They're still posing and preening and yelling in bullhorns and saying a bunch of crazy stuff that doesn't really convince anybody of anything. But they're still fighting. They're threatening to boycott SEC football and ACC football somehow. Okay. But I'll give them credit. They fight. The Thunes of the world, even though I disagree, they're wrong on the Constitution. They're completely wrong on the Constitution and the loss of rights, but they'll fight for power because that's all this is about is power. And so then you get these sleaze bags in the Republican Party, particularly in the Senate. And they hate Trump. They won't support him on some of his key stuff. They'll barely shove his nominees through. They keep messing up some of the budget bills. They keep allowing Schumer to shut down the whole country because they won't run over him. And they will not pass the SAVE Act. But when Trump has an issue, when they need something from Trump, like his endorsement, like they hate the guy, but they need his popularity in Texas to get their boy across the goal line. And so what does Trump do? He says, no, you're not helping me. I'm not helping you. That's it. That's it. I'm done with you. And so it backfired on him, and they've wasted all this money. Cornyn is going to lose that primary, and now there'll be this standoff in the Senate because these losers just couldn't be they couldn't be team players. I'm telling you, if they had passed the SAVE Act, Trump might have gone ahead and given Cornyn a thumbs up to reciprocate, but they wanted him to go first, and he's not going to do that. This dude's a negotiator. They're loser elected officials. They're loser politicians, and he played hardball with them, and it's going to be funny to watch, especially for the next 6 months of the year, because they won't do anything, and they won't do anything in August. They won't do anything in December. So technically, we've only got about 4 more months of Senate action for them to try to block Trump's agenda. Let them try. That's only going to get them in more trouble in the rest of the country. All right, here's Don in, it says Don, the Memphis driver, over here on line one. What's up, Don? Don, how you doing, buddy?
3: Fine. I spoke to you yesterday, too. You said you'll take any response on what people think, any weird thing.
0: Sure.
3: Well, here's
0: give it
3: my
0: to
3: thoughts
0: us.
3: On the aliens. I believe in the Word of God. That is the foundation for everything in my life. And what the Word of God says, but there's nothing specific that the aliens are in the Word of God. I don't see anything. But I do believe in the rapture. The rapture is, to me, something's going to occur one day when Christians will go to heaven. But what's going to happen to the world? The world's going to be trying to figure out what's going on when all these people disappear. And so they're preparing the world for these aliens attacks, these you name it, any weird stuff like this. So when something like that does occur, they're like, oh, look, it's just aliens took them. And people are going to believe it.
0: I heard this a couple of days ago, that when the rapture comes, the government will blame it on aliens and not the rapture, right? Is that's the theory?
3: That's my thoughts. There's nothing biblical about that. I don't know if that's safe, but I just see potential. They're preparing the way for people to be blinded in mass numbers, because without Christians being around, Christians literally, they think for themselves, whereas nobody else does. That's my opinion.
0: Look, there was plenty of that. Thank you, buddy. I appreciate it, Don. Keep it on the road, man. There was plenty of that a few days ago when we did a whole show when this first batch came out and the site went up, and we hadn't had time to see any of it. Some of it's vague and a little hard to look at, and you don't know what you're looking at. And they said that was the sort of the general stuff. And then suddenly these so-called whistleblowers and insiders are all coming out of the woodwork, because I think the dam broke and the things they'll be, put it this way. I think some of this is because they can be interviewed on, say, a Fox News now, where years ago Fox wouldn't even touch that story. But because of this intrigue coming out of our own government, congressional hearings, leaks, members of Congress saying they've seen things, Steven Spielberg's movie coming out to sort of prepare us for what's about to be revealed. And it could be passive, that they're going to acknowledge these things are here. Or it could be, boy, Don just kind of scared me because he was steering into some stuff. What if they're, AJ, let me freak you out. You ready? I'm going to freak you out. You ready? What if they are about to attack and they're just trying to let us know ahead of time? Like, the aliens are like, all right, that's it.
2: Right. Well, you know they're bold because they know the technology we have. One, they've given to us. And then two, it is so old that it doesn't even amount to cause any havoc towards them. So they don't have no fear. Be like, oh yeah, we're about to attack you on this date at this time. So what's
0: maybe
2: up?
0: They're calling in a mothership to say, all right, we're done with our experiment. Go ahead and light this place up.
2: Right. We're done. We're done. I've been to Walmart plenty of times, and yeah, there's no hope for you. humanity.
0: And somewhere, you know, you got Christians that are trying to wrestle with this concept and apply the Bible to it. And then on the far, far left, I got to thinking about this today. Boy, there's some climate change people right now going, now how are we going to scare people? It's like, it doesn't matter, does it? Who knows? Here's George in Brookwood. What's up, George? How you doing, man?
4: Good, sir. How are you?
0: I'm quite well.
4: So I just left my polling station about 6 minutes ago, and 29th vote to be cast for the day.
0: 6 minutes ago?
4: And, yeah.
0: I bet we don't have a 5% turnout in this thing. I bet statewide it won't even be 5%.
4: It's stuff like that is just heartbreaking to me. The fact that the lighthouse isn't on the ballot should not matter.
0: Well, that's not it. That's, you know, not even
4: in,
0: it.
4: In my opinion, some of this round of voting, and I know it's kind of watered down right now because of the whole change and redistricting and all that. But at the same time, I think now matters as much, if not more, than when the White House is on the ballot, or just as much, because now is we're voting for who's going to be filling these positions that are making decisions that have more of an impact on us than these national elections do in some cases.
0: Yeah, and some of the lower cases, I think you're right. So there are a lot of factors, if you had to ask me. One, Trump's not on the ballot. He's a motivator. When any presidential election's on the ballot, that's our highest turnout. When there's a hot governor's race, that's usually the second highest driver. And so we don't have that now. The Republicans really don't have competition for Tuberville, and the Democrats have got their one choice. The Democrats don't have a competitive primary either. They're just, it's super low key because they don't have much shot at winning statewide. Then you got the redistricting fight that's left people a little confused and put off. And then the races themselves have been kind of boring. There's not an electric candidate that's just lighting up the room. There's no huge controversy. And there's another factor I would throw in there, George, is a lot of people get motivated to go vote against people or out of spite, not even because they like the candidates. They generally want to go, I am going to make sure that summit doesn't get. And so they'll go and just vindictively want to vote. They do. It's why the negative ads work. And we don't have a lot of that factor right now. There's not a villain on the ballot to drive people out to stop them. And maybe in that, I doubt that even picks up in the fall because of the one-sided nature of the partisan politics here in the state. But I'm telling you, I bet we don't hit 5%.
4: It's pretty sad just to, considering, you know, we're coming up on 250 years. This is our 250th year, and our ancestors fought tooth and nail and gave their lives for the opportunity to go out and let your voice be heard. And
0: oh man, we lost George. His phone was breaking up. George, I appreciate the call tonight. Let's get over to the break real quick. Let me keep the show on time. Crocker Moving Services also bringing you the show tonight. If y'all got any kind of moving that you want done, let's get it done with Crocker. And again, I try to describe this every night, and I try to do it different ways so people get it. They can scale their services, which means they can give you as little help as you need or as much help as you need. They've got the manpower to do anything you want. They can move 2 or 3 houses all the way across the country. They got the trucks for it and the know-how. On the lower, the opposite end of that, their minimum to come out to your house is budgeting 2 hours of their time to hire the crew, schedule you, get out there and knock it out. 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
6: Hello, Alabama. This is your all-time favorite president, Donald J. Trump. My friend, Congressman Gary Palmer, is running for re-election to Alabama's 6th Congressional District. 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He will not let you down. Thank you.
7: 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I approve this message, and on May 19th, I would appreciate your vote and support.
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0: It's 2:58, Leland Live Chat on NFI Southern Skies Dermatology bringing you the show tonight. Y'all, I was outside all day today. Somebody has turned. They have flipped the summer switch, and it is summertime for sure. We got that hot humidity, and it's only just approaching 90 degrees. Here comes summer. While we're out there this year, don't overdo it and do all the things they tell us to do to protect yourself against severe burns, and which can lead to skin cancer. It's one of the factors. The other thing to do to keep yourself safe is just to go get checked. Just get a routine check and make sure you don't have something that, put it this way, by the time you notice it and it looks weird, it's getting a little late. Southern Skies can catch it early and remove you of dangerous skin cancers like melanoma or anything that could be on your body because of the way life goes sometimes as we age. No matter how old you are, your skin color or type, we're all vulnerable to some degree. Find out where you stand with the good guys over at Southern Skies Dermatology. 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This is all they do is skin cancer. 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Y'all stay tuned.
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2: The 11th Circuit Court of Appeals has ruled in favor of the Mobile Baykeepers when it comes to legal action taken against Alabama Power. The appeals court has reinstated a lawsuit that had been dismissed by a lower court. The lawsuit was filed by the Mobile Baykeepers back in 2022 over coal ash that was left at a closed-down power plant in Barrie. Mobile Baykeepers say the coal ash could allow for arsenic and other toxins to seep into the ground and surrounding waters. The lawsuit also accuses Alabama Power of violating federal regulations. The district court dismissed the case, saying that the Mobile Baykeepers lack standing. However, the 11th Appeals Court disagreed, saying that the plaintiffs did satisfy the elements of having standing, that with three things: injury, causation, and redressability. I'll be back with more Alabama stories after this.
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2: The search on Lake Guntersville is entering its third day today for a missing boater. The person went missing on Sunday afternoon and has been identified as 25-year-old Jeremiah Gamble of Tallahassee. Gamble went below the water's surface and never came up. Officials say that the grass and vegetation that is growing in shallow waters in that lake is what is interfering with their progress with sonar that's being used to trace the bottom. A woman is in critical condition after being hit by a train in Irvington. Authorities say the woman was sitting on the tracks near Highway 90. She was taken to the nearest hospital. I'm Andrea Tice for
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0: till Leland Live talking 99.5. Let's kind of take things back to the top and keep on going this afternoon. Michelson Laser Vision bringing you the show tonight. That is Dr. Mark and everybody on that team, Dr. Jennifer, the Michelson family. Man, it goes all the way back to the late 70s, the early 80s and late 70s when Dr. Mark brought the first laser to Alabama. And since then, they've been on the cutting edge of all the innovations, all the changes, all the generations of laser. And you can leave it to them to have the very first Contura laser put online just a couple of years ago. And it was a big announcement. We put it on the show. Now things, conditions can get fixed that normally you'd get turned down for. But they can fix them for you at Michelson with this Contura system. Now, some of you don't need that. 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Okay, let me see what we're doing. Let me start. I'm going to go back to the San Diego story from yesterday. That was one of the developing stories. We had two spot stories yesterday, the big California fire, which is still burning out of control, not as much coverage because it had just broken out yesterday into a large scale, but they've got hundreds of aircraft, people being evacuated, thousands of people on the run. Here we go again with the California stuff. We'll give you updates if there's anything to say about that today. But the other story that happened during our show yesterday was this shooting at this Islamic center in San Diego. Now, immediately you worry that that's, Islamic people being targeted with violence. While there are a lot of people that are right now very, very vocal about the encroachment of Islam, the danger of that, none of that's changed as of yesterday. That's still true. That's been true for 1,400 years. It's a dangerous ideology. It's not just a religion. And some of these centers are the epicenters of a lot of insidious stuff in these communities. But it doesn't appear to be the only part of the story. So and this is where people are just dishonest. A little while ago, as we were on the air about to start the show, there was a news conference with the police, and you would expect them to congratulate themselves. And they had some imams on to talk about the Islamic community. But what they did not do and what they have refused to do so far is identify the shooters. Officially, even though many people locally already know who they are, and it turns out, and this was the bizarrest twist yesterday, that the shooters were teenagers, which tells you what a sick, twisted world we're in, that teenagers could conspire. I've always said this. It's one thing if you have like a school shooting, some disturbed kid off their meds, quietly plotting and planning some mass thing. That is disturbing, and it's something that we've seen all too well too many times in our country. A lot of factors that go into that toxic mix that is just taking our kids down in our society. But when you've got two of them conspiring together, that was a different twist. And then committing suicide. They attacked the center. They were resisted by a security guard. They managed to kill three people, then drove away, shot at a landscape person who we learned yesterday managed to the only reason the landscaper survived was a helmet he was wearing, they believe, stopped the sort of made the bullet glance. And that might very well have been a fourth person they killed. So they were just kind of on this rampage. So none of that made sense yesterday. Why would two kids conspire, go on a suicide run like this? What is this about? Well, then some of the details start coming out. And overnight and this morning we learned this was a messed up transgender couple. And don't ask me which direction the transgender went, because I can't tell. I think one of the boys thinks he's a girl, and one of the girls, I don't know. It's the world we're in right now. So clearly mental illness involved in their ideology and a neurosis that's just infected our kids nowadays. This is internet-driven stuff. How many of these different transgender shooters are we going to see in the country? It's so repeated against Christians and Muslims. So this suddenly went from being a singularly a Muslim attack story, which the left so conveniently craved to spin like they do any kind of tragic incident if there's advantage to be gained. Turns out it wasn't necessarily that at all. There may have been some anti-Muslim writings, but it had more to do with the disposition and the suicidal slash homicidal rampage that these two twisted kids went on. And so today they call a news conference, and this is where you got to fault the authorities for just not being clear with the public, and they are hiding the identities of the shooter. Even though everybody in San Diego, the high school kids that went to school with them, know how messed up this was. It is so messed up that the way the police told the story last night, there was a news conference late last night. I heard it as I was traveling home. And the police said that the mother of one of these two had found, I think, a note or had noticed that their kid was missing and noticed that all the guns were missing and immediately became alarmed. That shows you the mom probably already had red flags about the kid being out there on the edge and being messed up anyway. The mom alerted the police. She did her part. And I don't know anything else about the mother or their family life, but she did what the police have asked parents to do, is to let them know immediately. So the police started fanning out for a good party yesterday trying to find the missing teen. There was a single teen they were looking for. Then I think eventually they connected to the other teenager as they got the backstory. And they went around to places they thought might be places that these two would go. And they couldn't find them anywhere until the shots rang out at the center. They were short-staffed yesterday, as is the case in a lot of cases out in California. And so it was a quick event. They engaged really on the external part of the facility, then retreated in a car, shot at a landscaper, and then pulled over not too far away and killed themselves, going out with a flash, probably leaving a manifesto. And it reminds me a lot of this transgender shooter in Nashville that shot up the Christian school. Now, it was originally a female, targeted this school because it was a Christian school. She had animosity toward Christians. But the media was resident to tell that story that way. That wasn't immediately a story about attacks on Christianity or people of faith. We all saw it that way. Clearly, the Muslim community out in San Diego sees it that way. But that is not singularly the reason all this happened. There is a thread between these two stories, and that is this mixed up ideology and this fertilization of that all over the internet, constantly in different corners of the world. And the Charlie Kirk shooter was in the same mental space with a, remember that he had a furry transgender lover who's now turned into a witness in the case of Charlie Kirk. And then I can keep going through various cases where all of these people had ties. That, again, that's not to say every transgender person is homicidal, but every transgender person is dealing with some mental health issues. And instead of validating that and trying to put that forward as mainstream, it needs to be addressed where it is. So what does the left do? If the victim suits their purposes, they exploit it. But if the attacker throws that narrative off, they're trying to bury this story. And then when the third option they always have is to make it a gun story. Suddenly it's about guns. Guns are owned by millions of people in this country. Millions of people are not out killing millions of people in this country. There are demographics that support statistically and historically certain profiles in certain type shootings with certain type weapons. And it's never just the weapon that gets up and causes the shooting. It's the violence that we see, the street violence that we see with handguns. It's these maniacs that decide they've got some beef with society and they're going to go take it out on innocent people, Muslim, Christian, or otherwise. This could have been a mall and it would have had the same components in terms of the attackers. And it is unfair to the community not to tell the whole story. So I wish we had heard more of that news conference. We couldn't stay with it. Even the networks cut away from it because it didn't look like there was going to be a lot of new information. Then immediately when it was over, people were hanging on edge waiting for some validation about these identities. And it's clear that the politics of San Diego, California, dictate that if the shooter's transgender, this story needs to go away. And that's just, that's not fair to our national discussion right now. It's not honest. It's not sunshine. It's not good communication. And it sort of pisses me off. We need to know these details. I've said it over and over. It used to be there's a philosophy that some people have with the way that people in my business and, of course, the TV news business, the way they handle stories like this. And I respect my brethren that will not call the names of these shooters because they don't want to give them sort of fame. They're dead, so that's not going to affect them. But I guess they're thinking that if they're seeking notoriety and fame, which some of them are seeking a high score against the Columbine shooters from back in the 90s. They are. They study each other and try to go out and commit a more heinous act. So there is some truth to that. But at the same time, without all the facts available when these things happen to the public, to parents, like the parents of these tranny kids that went off and did this, that woman had, the mom had some red flags in her life. Her alarm bell went off immediately. All I know is if your kid is missing in I guess more mainstream society, you're more worried about the kid being missing than you are there's going to be a mass incident because the guns are also missing. So that parent had a spidey sense about that, knowing probably the screwed up mental health nature of the kid's life. It's got to be every parent's worst nightmare. We have had parents charged in cases of late because they were contributors to these incidents. But that's an embarrassment for the city of San Diego. Now, the truth will out itself. I think they're still trying to officially bury that manifesto. Remember how the FBI, and this was under the Biden administration, specifically banned the release of the whole manifesto that would have told the world what the motive of that school shooting was, and they wanted to bury that because it was a Christian attack. And this time they're burying the identity of the shooters with the same sort of methodology. Sunshine is the best disinfectant. That's always been the case. And other parents out there that may have kids that are a little messed up, probably need some help, you're worried about them, you pray about it, you don't know what to do, their parents with their hands up, you're fighting so many demons in this world, technological demons that are eating your kid's soul out, their peers, society's changing on us, all around us in their world. It is a hard time to be raising kids in a very vulnerable age anyway, even if times were normal. And these parents need to know what the red flags are. They need to know there should be a public autopsy of all of the events that led to this so that other parents might be able to recognize those traits in their own kids, those activities, those phrases, those sayings, the places they visit, the ideas they get, because it is a toxic mix that will cause another shooting. There'll be another shooting in this country inevitably because of the same dynamic that is not being discussed because of the politically correct, hypersensitive, toxic empathy that is in our society nowadays. So anyway, I had to get that off my chest from the last hour after that news conference. What an embarrassment. EcoView Windows and Doors bringing you the show tonight, EcoviewWindows.com. Y'all, this is a wonderful operation. Becky Jackson, I love telling her backstory, and I'm not sure she wants me to tell this, but it made an impression on me when I first met them. And I said, well, how'd you get in the window business? I'm trying to learn the backstory. And I like the way that she said, this is an industry that could be better. We found an existing business that needed improving. We went in there, bought the place, fired everybody, changed the product lineup, rehired the best installers in the industry, and decided to back everything we do with all these warranties so that we could build confidence in this industry again. And that's what they have done. They have set about to be the best window and door company. I think they are. Our audience agrees, everybody that's worked with them. We've never had a single person to be dissatisfied with EcoView. 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We'll go back to the phones and more headlines when we get back. Leland Live.
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10: We have a collision and the right lane is blocked on 2059 East before Arkadelphia Road, exit 123. And we have a crash Pelham Parkway northbound at County Road 52. I'm Phil Carter in the Traffic Center.
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0: 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All right, let's go to the phones on this election day. We'll start with Nancy over here on line one. What's up, Nancy?
1: Hi. I was having trouble understanding the trans male, trans female issue, and my brother, who's the smartest person I know, we were visiting in the Midwest, and he said, anytime you see trans or hear trans before the actual gender of someone, just replace it with fake.
0: Well, that's true. So that's how they do it. It trans means it was, if you say trans female, it was a male that went female, right?
1: Yes.
0: Because that's always throwing me off. I'm like, does that mean is a trans female a female that went male? No, now they're a trans male is what they want to say.
1: Well, see, I was having problems with that too. And you know, I'm thinking, okay, did they transition to this, you know, the opposite gender? And he said, just say fake whenever you say trans.
0: Well, either way.
1: He cleared it up for me. Yeah, he cleared it up for me. So
0: thanks for the shortcut. I'll try to use that in the future when I'm trying to be politically correct and keep people's feelings from being hurt. So people kind of have started backing off the national, you know, there are statistics on it of self-identification. These are really just surveys, but people that self-identify as being transgender or one of these invented identity groups. And it skyrocketed somewhere around 2014, 2015, and even the use of the language in the news. So the self-identification went off the charts. And it shows you how fake it was, because immediately, once it sort of fell out of mainstream favor, we quit giving people, I guess, extra credit for job hires, or it started falling back off. And the younger kids came along, didn't want any part of it. Suddenly, those self-identifying trends have come back down to closer to what had been the traditional levels. There have always been people that have dealt with gender dysphoria.

0: life and to have status. And we're that way nowadays about everything is victimhood. It is more heroic to be a victim than a winner, than the victor. We've flipped everything on its head, and some of that's getting reversed because there's a lot of fatigue with it right now, and the kids are being a little bit wiser. But there's a sad, tragic, violent side of this whole thing too that, again, gets buried because of the politics of the whole issue. All right, here's Gail in Gardendale. Let's keep going. We've got some election calls. It is still election day. Gail, what's on your mind?
1: Yes, I voted the First Baptist in Gardendale.
0: Yeah.
1: And the workers said that they'd had a real good response today. We have three locations in Gardendale. And secondly, I wanted to tell you that I used Dr. Michelson, and I had the same surgery as you did, and I wish I had done it sooner.
0: Yes.
1: And I also buy my furniture from Lonnie's Furniture. So
0: I enjoy
1: your show.
0: Well, thank you, Gail. I love it when the listeners will walk up to me and say that in private. They'll start giving me their street cred about all the businesses they shop. Y'all, that's what makes it go, and I deeply appreciate that. Jeremy is over here on line two. Let's get Jeremy in, then we'll take this bottom of the hour break. Jeremy, what's going on?
2: Buddy, I don't know it. I was just going to call and see what your opinion is on who you would recommend for public service commissioner. Everything else, I'm pretty well settled in my mind of how I'm going to vote, but I'm fixing to go vote here shortly. And
0: yeah.
2: I was just wanting your opinion. I mean, with Jeremy Odom in there, you know, I don't really got a reason to not vote for him, but you know, you look at the Alabama Power has got the highest rates, you know, in the South. We're paying the most expensive power bills under his watch. He's supposed to be kind of keeping an eye on things like that, is he not?
0: No, 100%. They've really gutted the PSC. They don't have a whole lot of power, to be honest with you. But I think you answered your own question. You just rationalized yourself. I tend to vote against incumbents when I can, because I'm fed up with a lot of them. Otherwise, unless I've got a reason to vote for them, I'll vote for them. So good luck with that. There are two PSC races, I think, on the ballot. So didn't know which one. Put it this way, I didn't vote for Odom. So there it is. All right. Thanks, Jeremy.
2: Brother,
0: back in a minute. Y'all stay tuned. Thanks, man.
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4: Hello, Alabama. This is your all-time favorite president, Donald J. Trump. My friend, Congressman Gary Palmer, is running for re-election to Alabama's 6th Congressional District. 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He will not let you down. Thank you.
5: 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I approve this message, and on May 19th, I would appreciate your vote and support.
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6: We have a collision and the right lane is blocked on 2059 East before Arkadelphia Road, exit 123. And we have a crash Pelham Parkway northbound at County Road 52. I'm Phil Carter in the Traffic Center.
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10: Yeah, you are seeing exactly what the Democratic Party in this country believes in. Rashida Tlaib just made it abundantly clear. 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

0: Yeah, man, me and AJ were hanging out with those guys last Friday night in the green room down at Iron City. It was so fun. Just, I love being backstage and just chilling before and after a set. That was a fun time with Jawbone. Appreciate Cattle. If y'all ever get a chance to go see those guys, y'all go do that. You may see me out there pogo dancing out there in the crowd. Good band. Y'all, Alabama Gold Refinery bringing you the show tonight. As times change and things come and go, gold's always there. It's always been there. It goes back in time to the, I mean, you can read about it in the Bible as it holds value. 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All right, it's election day, and reports are we're starting to get a little bit of pickup in turnout around the state. It was abysmally low this morning. Now, in fairness, they have changed my polling location. I voted in the same place for a long time, for a few years since I moved out this way. Then they moved me down to a church down the road. And so I can't really gauge, but I think they combined my poll with another poll. And I'm telling you, when we were in there were 8 people sitting around voting, and we made it 10, and just a couple of people straggling in after that. And I was like, this is, and it was almost predictable that we're going to have an abysmal turnout. Just, it's the type of election, and I've gone over it and over it even prior to today. It's, again, it's no presidential election, no Trump in a presidential election, which drives Republicans to exceed their turnout. And then there's no hot governor's race. That's always a big thing when there's a real competitive race, particularly on the Republican side in the primary. We didn't get a competitive race this time. Tuberville came in with his popularity and name ID and just blew everybody out. The Democrats are just putting up sad old Doug Jones again. That's just going to go like you would expect it to go, 65-35, as we get toward the fall. But then you've got all these other dynamics. It's May. You got graduations going on. People are busy. Schools letting out. It's just a weird dynamic in this election. There weren't any red-hot races. I guess the most heated race was the lieutenant governor's race. Just inundated with ads on that. The good news is all that stuff should stop tonight in a couple of hours. Just the newest, most intrusive thing, and all my political activists and my political sort of professionals that I know in life are still trying to defend these tactics, and all of the candidates are doing it. It's these damn text messages. I've gotten 3 or 4 today from a few, and you know, and I voted hours ago, but I've gotten 3 or 4 today alone just from some of the lieutenant governor candidates. Now, it does appear we're heading toward a runoff, because the runoff would be June the 16th. I did the math today and realized I'm going to have to vote absentee in that race. I'll be traveling that week. And that's what absentee is for. It's for people that are not going to be in state ahead of time. So tonight, hopefully we'll know who's in the runoffs, because I think this lieutenant governor race, there are 7 candidates on the Republican side in that race. And so you would think that's a natural mathematical formula to wind up in a runoff. And then, of course, the Senate, none of the leading Senate candidates have been able to, at least via the polling, pull completely ahead and get to 50% plus one. So we're going to see some significant runoffs. Even some of these PSC races could wind up like that, because, again, it's just sort of a lackluster thing. Even it's possible with the huge undecided that was in the attorney general's race, we could even see a runoff there, and we wind up going into overtime with these same candidates going at each other, because there are, multiple candidates in these races. So One of the more, and I told, I guess it was Jay Mitchell who was on our show yesterday, and we were talking during the breaks, and maybe I said this on the air too, as we were sort of handicapping. It's probably one of the more unpredictable elections that I've seen in my lifetime of observing these elections. I've always kind of been around it, either a reporter covering the campaigns or actually involved in managing and consulting the campaigns, and or being an analyst and talking about the campaigns. So over time, you sort of build up a gut instinct about how things are going. You apply data to that, and you can come to some reasonable conclusions. People try to do it like it's a sport. This is a jump ball almost across the board. There's not a single dominant person other than Tuberville, who does have opposition, but there's not a dominant candidate that you can go ahead and call at 7 o'clock tonight. It's just not that way. So again, y'all know all that. Just it bears repeating because people are dialing in now and paying attention. I've heard from more people today that pulled their ballot. I tried to use the opportunity yesterday around 5 o'clock to go through the ballot, and we try to do that by appointment so I don't have to keep doing it and boring people with my own selections every year. But and a lot of folks caught that. Some folks didn't. So today, my phone, it happens every election day, and usually it's people close to me. My phone will blow up. Maybe this happens to you too, even though some of y'all aren't on the radio doing this all the time. Your friends will go, wait a minute, who are we voting for again in, say, the lieutenant governor's race or the AG's race? Because there needs to be clarity. That also points out how low-key this whole thing has been in terms of folks really heading to the polls with intent. And I mentioned it to a previous caller who was really disappointed at the turnout numbers, which are kind of all over the place. If we look at percentages this morning, turnout at a lot of these polls estimated by some government folks that do this was about 5 to 6%. And then it started picking up. I saw one poll down in Montgomery that was at 6. And when I say poll, I mean the actual election poll. And then they got up to about 18% turnout, which is not great, but it's not bad considering how, again, lackluster this whole thing has been. So I'm not trying to poo-poo it. It's still important. And we'll, of course, be talking a lot about the results tomorrow as they come in. And I'll be sitting up tonight, I guess, with the popcorn or whatever, watching the totals roll in as well. So plenty to talk about this evening. And if you want to call, it's sort of a little tradition on the show. We'll let people in to give us reports from their polling sites. We've heard from a couple of people already today. Some folks, I think the Gardendale caller said that it had picked up and it was relatively brisk. So it looks like maybe some enthusiasm did pick up later in the day and all that. All right. Now, we've had a lot of other stories, too, other than Election Day, which is kind of refreshing to me because Election Days can be kind of, you know, it's all done now. Every candidate said what they got to say. They made their closing arguments. We're just kind of waiting around. There's a lot of filibustering that we wind up doing on Election Days. But we got other stories, and I'm going to get to, in a minute, I'll get to the call by the NAACP and some civil right-style groups calling to boycott football. Well, let me just give that a couple of treatment. It's the, you know, I don't think, my gut is it won't be effective. You're affecting the lives of these kids trying to get them to boycott because of your political party. This is about political parties. This is not about black voters. There's not a black voter in this country who's going to be denied a right to vote, nor a black elected official that wants to run for office. Now, they might have to change the way they campaign because you can't just be an ethnic candidate campaigning to an ethnic group because you've got your segregated district. That is unconstitutional, and the Constitution said that. But I think I thought I understood the Constitution, but maybe I don't because the NAACP wants – I suppose what they're seeing are donors and or particularly black athletes that play at SEC and ACC schools to boycott those schools if those states where those schools sit are going to change these districts. So let's get this straight. And look, I plotted them earlier. It's not constitutionally sound or doesn't make a whole lot of sense, but I give them points for fighting. Because my side just doesn't do stuff like that. They don't put up fierce fights when you're up against the wall like some of these folks feel like they are. So, but as far as the boycott goes, okay, let's see how that works out. Let's see if the athletes will do it. Let's see how the schools react. And then here's the other thing. I must have missed a part of the Constitution, and I've read it many, many times. I go back through it all the time to refresh myself, and being short of having a degree in it or anything, I feel like I know a lot about how the Constitution is supposed to work and its history. And I don't remember any parts in there that say all of these constitutional requirements apply to the country, except if your football team is threatened, and then you can ignore the Constitution and do what people tell you you have to do. Because that's what groups like the NAACP are saying. They're saying, okay, we understand what the Constitution says, but that's not what we want, so we're going to boycott football. They're trying to hold football hostage to trying to get states to extort states into drawing unconstitutional maps. Let me repeat that. Unconstitutional maps. It'd be better if everybody just continued to vote and we continue to draw districts and everybody try to have to appeal to each other more broadly, then you're not going to get identity districts anymore. Nope, nobody is. You don't have lesbian districts. You don't have American Indian districts. You don't have pissed off, angry white boy districts. Well, maybe you kind of do, but they're not drawn for that purpose. but I give them credit for pressing. It's creative. One of our callers actually tipped us off to this a couple of days ago, saying that, you know, that's what he's hearing from the community. They're going to try to go after football. And, you know, well, let's see how that works out. Maybe a win-win for everybody. Who knows? But as far as it goes, and here's the irony. Let's just talk about Alabama for a minute. And then I don't want to be done. I'm so exhausted with this topic. Because trying to make up, and I've said it repeatedly, trying to make up for people's poor educations on these subjects, for just completely the complete failure of the public education system in this country to teach the constitutional fundamentals to our kids and or adults to take that into their lives. We have an illiterate society that just doesn't care about those principles. In fact, I would go so far as to say the Democrat Party is against the Constitution. And here's why. It's the founders designed it that way. Can I go long? I'll go long on this. The founders designed a constitution to piss off the Democrats. It's true. It's our history. They defined our government as a loose central government. It should not have had that much power. The power was reserved for individuals and sovereign states, and it was supposed to be broken up. Even the federal government power was broken into three branches. Those branches were broken into other components. It's called checks and balances. So no president, no court, no Congress could just run over the country. And so it's designed to be slow and hard to change. And the power at the center is not supposed to be concentrated. Democrats believe in government. They believe in concentrated power. They believe in control. And while they pretend to be the defenders of democracy, I went through this yesterday, they are against citizenship. They are against free speech. They are against tough crime measures. They have tried to convict and jail their political opponents. They have moved to get their political opponents removed from the ballots. They have stagecraft fake events like January the 6th. These people know no limits to how they will try to cling to and fight for control and power over you and your money and your life and your decisions and your thoughts and how you want to live. They are control freaks who need central power, and this Constitution was designed to be against that, to be neutral, to have fairness applied in a colorblind fashion in our justice, in our elections, that we have systems in place that don't care who you are, where you're from, but you do get to go vote, and you do get to run if you want to run, but you don't get a guaranteed outcome. But yet they're going to continue to press with this stuff. And they're singing Negro spirituals on the steps of Montgomery. They all descend on Montgomery because we're a stereotype of all the stuff that came out of the 60s. And I think that falls on deaf ears. That appeals to older people, but it's really kind of ridiculous. But here's the twist. They've gone to court to stop the current map that the governor weakly, and by the way, I'm all over the Republicans for being weak on this. They did this compromise and created this convoluted thing where today we got to go vote for congresspeople in those current districts that are now been ruled unconstitutional by the Supreme Court. And then we got to do it again in August same people. There might be some new people qualified. They got to redo the whole thing, draw the new districts, put new candidates in. We got to go vote again. In the meantime, none of these people will take office till next year to get the primary sorted out, because the Congress, the governor and the legislature didn't have the balls to do the right thing, throw the whole map out and redraw it. And in that compromise, they're letting Terry Sewell, for example, keep the 7th district, which is also unconstitutional based on the Supreme Court. It was a race-based district, and it always has been. And so, but that's not enough. The Democrats want to go to court and say that they can't use that map. They really think after the Supreme Court has squished that idea like a bug, that they're going to get an extra district back. You're going to get two districts drawn for your personal benefit, for your political benefit, for your party with guaranteed outcomes. That's not going to happen. So what's going to happen is at some point they're going to push it too far, and we're going to wind up with a 7-0 district if they can find their Kiwis down in Montgomery. Because if the court tosses out the plan that Kay Ivey and the gang put on us, which is ridiculous, we're going to go back to a drawing board situation where all the districts have to be changed, and then it's chaos. It is the dumbest position that they put us in. Tennessee went back to the drawing board. Mississippi's going back to the drawing board. Louisiana's going back to the drawing board. They're just redoing their districts. They can fight over how they do that, but they're going back to zero and starting over with something that can be applied to that constitutional standard. And we just got to sit and watch us fumble around because of the lack of leadership in this freaking state. It's a soapbox issue of mine. So let them boycott. We got to follow the Constitution. I don't give a damn about football. Maybe some of y'all do. Some people's priorities are football over country. The rest of us would rather have a country that has civil laws that are applied with a uniform standard and protected by that precious document that the Democrats hate, because it restrains them. It holds them back from their power-hungry ambitions to steal all your money and take over your life and get your stuff out of your pockets. That's why they hate the Constitution, because it holds them back from all their scheming to gain power to be able to control you. So fight them. I say fight them hard. You look at this mess we got in Congress. The Republicans are going to fiddle around and lose to Congress. It's going to come down to 2 or 3 votes. And idiots like these folks down in Montgomery that allowed this to happen are going to be part of that story by the end of the year. You mark my words. Back here in just a minute, Leland Live. Y'all stay tuned.
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9: Well, we have wrecks on Highway 144 before Valley Drive West. Then a collision, St. Clair County. Moody Parkway, northbound at Saney Road. I'm Phil Carter in the Traffic Center.
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0: All right, y'all, we got to go fast. 3:55, Leland Live, All-American Metals bringing you the show tonight. 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All right, let's get Daryl in here. Got a couple of minutes for a phone call or two. Daryl, line two, what's up?
1: Hey, what's going on, Leland? You doing okay?
0: Hey, brother. Good to hear from you.
1: All right, it's going DEFCON 2. The NAACP done went out on the SEC. And not only the SEC, but seven states, even my Florida state assembly, they put boycotting them starting now.
0: What, you're the one that tipped us off that to that last week that was going to be an approach.
1: Yeah, I did.
0: So what do you think is going to be the result of that? Do you think it'll affect anything? I mean, it just doesn't seem like it's going to be effective.
1: I don't think it's going to work, Leland, because you got Ryan Leland, they can pay $1 million. And I'm going to tell you, my son, son, we were poor. We were the Beverly Hillbillies, and we struck gold. I don't care.
0: Exactly.
1: Hey, let's get this cheese. So it's going to be a problem. It's going to be a real problem. Now, if it was 3 or 4 years ago when the players weren't getting played, but now you talking about me messing, man, I'm getting paid.
0: That's a different dynamic, man.
1: That's right.
0: Because it's not about team loyalty anymore. It's not even necessarily about the school, even schools like Alabama with all that tradition. Kids just want to get paid, and they're going to go where the highest payer is. I don't care what the NAACP is talking about.
1: That's right. And I don't see it working, Lisa, because the dollar bill.
0: That's
1: dollar.
0: Right.
1: That
0: good
1: mean
0: point.
1: Green.
0: I agree. Hey, this ain't black or white. It's green, isn't it?
1: That's it. You're right. So, ESPN reporting, but I don't think it. I told you they were going to do it, but I don't think it's going to work. I told them. I mean, because these players are getting paid, and some of them ain't never had nothing. And you're going to tell me to walk away from $1 million when you got to go to McDonald's or something? No. And getting paid when they were getting $300 or $400? No. It ain't going to work, Lee.
0: It's a different deal.
1: I don't see it working. I just wanted to let you know. All right.
0: Appreciate the 411. And the other thing is, Daryl's probably right. He said that this was going to be the tactic. Now, look, I'm trying to be fair. I applaud them for putting up some kind of fight. They're trying to look for pressure points. Problem is, they're kind of out of date with that. Boycotts, that's an old, the NAACP's out of date. They just are. It's like other political entities on both sides of both parties. The kids aren't following those things like they used to. And money talks. And these kids are making incredible amounts of money. So we'll see what happens. All right, top of the hour. Back in a minute.
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4: The U.S. Senate confirmed two Alabama men to be U.S. attorneys here in the state. Former State Senator Phil Williams and Thomas Gavan were confirmed with 46 to 43 votes. Gavan will serve as the U.S. Attorney for the Middle District of Alabama, and Williams will serve as U.S. Attorney in the Northern District. Williams has been practicing law in Gadsden and was the host of Right Side Radio out of Huntsville. U.S. Senator Katie Britt applauded the recent confirmation, saying that two of three nominees coming from President Trump are now going to make the state stronger and safer. U.S. Senator Tommy Tuberville called the two men patriots and said their confirmation is a huge event for the state. I'll be back with more Alabama stories after this.
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4: The Madison County Sheriff's Office is looking into a prison inmate's death that occurred on May 17th. The inmate has been identified as 39-year-old Tynika Drag. She was found unconscious and not breathing in her cell. Life-saving medical measures were taken. Drag had been booked into the jail a day earlier on domestic violence charges. An autopsy will be performed by the Alabama Department of Forensic Sciences. The Decatur City Council met this week and approved two elements to be incorporated into the upcoming Rock the South Music Festival. The council approved a temporary cellular facility to be set up by AT&T, and the council approved a special event retail liquor license. Rock the South will be held for the first time in Decatur after first originating in Coleman County. It starts this coming June 11th. I'm Andrea Tice.
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0: right, it's 4:06, Leland Live Talk 905 is man, election day going down out there. Have you voted yet? A lot of folks have not. I still got my, no, I don't have my sticker on. I had a different shirt on. I used to keep those things. I'd stick them on the wall after I voted, and I just quit kind of doing that. My polling site, I'll go back through some of these things we've talked about already on the show. My polling site changed. I'm voting in a different location this year, so it's hard for me to compare, but I've never voted in any primary, anything, anywhere that had that few people at the poll. I just don't recall seeing, you know, five or six. I think there were 10 of us total by the time we walked out of there. But I'm understanding around the state it's starting to pick up a little bit. And if you're on a campaign right now and you're watching everything with some people, some candidates will just go take a breather. They go hang out with their family. There's not much else they can do. Others will still be on the phone. They'll be working the phones and checking numbers and looking for updates on, you know, is the vote in and how's the turnout in some favorable county. I noticed yesterday when we talked to Barry Moore, for example, he's a South Alabama candidate, and but he was not campaigning in the areas where he needs to be better known, say North Alabama, at the last minute. His strategy seemed to be to go back to his base and try to get them out. So he was working down there, which tells me I think they were working on a proposition that it was going to be a low turnout race. And in a low turnout race, you got to, if you can't get them out at home, you can't win anything. And so I think that's some of the strategy we're seeing with some of these candidates as we head into this evening and the polls closing at 7 o'clock. I think because of the low crowds, we haven't seen a lot of reports of issues popping up today in terms of, you know, machines not working or people being turned aside because we just don't have lines. Now, if y'all have reports or updates, we'll take them. 545-9950 from wherever you're voting. How did it look where you are? We're happy to listen to that. We just need a town and a general location. By the way, Alabama Dental bringing you the show tonight, alabamadental.com. Dr. Brian and the whole team ready to help y'all out. I think I embarrassed our colleague, Miss Yulia, yesterday, telling about her tooth getting loose. She had a little incident and her tooth got almost knocked out, and she was in stress. But her story, and she reached out to me yesterday, right when the show was starting. She reached out and said, you know, gosh, I need your dentist. She goes, they got the crazy hours. I said, yeah, they get the crazy hours. So I reached out to Dr. Brian and said, Miss Yule's going to be calling y'all. She needs help. She's got a little crisis. That's exactly, and it just, my bell went off. I was like, that's exactly why they do these extra hours. It's one thing to have the extra hours to be able to plan cleanings and x-rays because it's hard enough in your daily life with every, it seems like to me as I get older, the days are getting shorter. I just can't quite catch up sometimes. And it's good to have convenience anywhere in your life. And they do it for those reasons. But it's also those emergencies when suddenly you got a deal and you need a dentist and say something like that happens to you on a Friday afternoon, who are you going to see? They're not open till Monday. 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But Alabama Dental is open on Saturday. 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All right, so the headlines are largely centered around Election Day. I started the show talking about all this alien stuff in the news again today. It got a lot of gasoline put on that fire about some idea that the government's about to disclose to us that they have possession or they have contact. We have aliens among us under the water, bodies that we've recovered from crash sites. And they're described as these four different types. There's a bug, there's a reptile, there's some that looks like a Viking dude, like he looks like a human, but a huge human. And what's the other one, AJ? Then we got, let's see.
1: The gray.
0: You got a little gray dude. Insect. The little,
1: yeah. Reptile and then Nordic.
0: The one you see on the little TV ads, the little gray. They call them the grays.
1: Can we come up with a different name as
0: what? The grays?
1: The grays. Like everybody got like the reptilians or the insect, and then you got NORAD and you got gray. Like, come on.
0: Poor old gray guy. He's not getting any love. I guess it wouldn't be any good to call him Shorty because he was short compared to the other.
1: I mean, that would have been better, you know, or the SGs. And they'd be like, well, are the SGs? Oh, those are the short grays over there.
0: It sounds like a. It sounds like one of the guys that would hang around with my dad back in the day. Oh, that's Shorty Gray over there.
1: Like, yeah.
0: He had, all of his buddies had like nicknames, kind of like a bunch of mobsters. I mean, there was Hunky. There was one guy named Hunky. I'm trying to remember all the names. There was a famous guy that hung around that little group called Crack. They called the man Crack. I'm not making it up, AJ. And Shorty Gray would have fit right in, even with his big old head. So, yeah, that was fun for a few minutes, but we got all the serious stuff to talk about on the show, too. Any other updates we'll have for you, we'll bring it. Man, y'all bring the calls. We'll talk about anything you got on your plate today. We'll start with Eddie this hour over on line three. Let's get Eddie in here. Eddie, what's up, buddy?
2: Hey, Leland. I remember seeing a news thing on a shooting at a mosque in San Diego yesterday.
0: Yeah.
2: Been wide open as a case now for work, and I can't – am I crazy, or did that story drop off the map real quick?
0: It got buried because it turns out, based on witnesses that are knew these teenagers that did the shooting at their high school and others from the community. Now, the cops today held a news conference and still won't officially name who the shooters are because they're trying to get containment right on the story. Turned out the shooters are a couple of mixed up transgender teenagers that were in some kind of transgender relationship. And so there's clearly some mental health crazy stuff going on there. In addition to the fact that the narrative yesterday was that Muslims are being targeted because of the Islamophobe environment. That's what they were dying to go with. But it didn't last because once the shooters are, you know, on their own team lefty over there, presumably with their identity issues, the story just got to go away. And they have memory hold that thing all day. The cops called the news conference earlier today and gave a little bit of an update. They still, you know, look, people. There are some people on the other side that are not for Sharia law, not for this growth of Islam in our country. But at the same time, they were victimized. They had their people shot outside of this thing. You can't get around that. You can't pretend that they're not victims. They were victims yesterday. But this narrative is not clean to be exploited by the so-called progressives. They were clutching their pearls today when it turned out it was a couple of their identity groups.
2: Couple of their protected status.
0: Yeah, some people don't get
2: followers.
0: Scrutiny.
2: Uh-huh.
0: Yep, that's it.
2: Well, I was fairly certain it was one or two. It was either Shia versus Sunni or, you know, the imam didn't particularly care for the rainbow-colored beard or whatever.
0: Well, could be. Well, I mean, when you heard that the shooters killed themselves, that was a weird twist. And that there were two of them, not one, like a crazy person just going after
2: someone. Exactly.
0: That they conspired to go do this together, left a manifesto, the whole thing went out in a blaze of glory because, you know, they got angst against the world. If you ask me, more of that is our society and it's internet driven and this toxic mix of stuff in our world nowadays that's just flat evil. The same profile attack.
2: Yeah, they're disconnected from reality. So
0: yeah, and the same dynamic, the same toxic mix led one of them to shoot up a Christian school in Nashville. So it's not necessarily just the victims and that identity group. It's more about the shooters and that identity group when you see a pattern with this stuff.
2: Yeah. Well, I thank you for that. I enjoy the show. You and AJ keep up good work, and we'll talk at you later.
0: All right. There's Eddie today. Whatever questions you got, bring it. We'll talk about it. Let's go to Daryl over here on line four. What's up, Daryl?
3: Hey, a while back, you and I talked about them making us register to, you know, Democrat or Republican to be able to vote in the primaries. Well, when I went to vote today, the lady asked me if I'm voting Democrat or Republican. I'm considering myself an independent. I had never been asked before, you know, if I was voting Democrat or Republican. Did they sneak that bill in after you and I had talked?
0: So what you were doing today, you weren't registering. You were picking. That the way we do it in Alabama is you don't register by party, but if you want to vote in the primary, we conduct an election that is a primary for the Democrats, and there's a separate one that's going on the same time for the Republicans. So there is no independent primary because they don't have candidates and ballot access and a party to be an independent party, right?
3: Okay, well, so I grant you that. But my deal is what if I wanted to, you know, choose a Democrat, and not that I would, don't get me wrong.
0: Yep.
3: I would never vote for a Democrat. Anyway, what if I, you know, was one of those people who said, you know, I would rather have this Democrat because I know them, you know, they're my neighbor or whatever, but I want all these other Republicans in these offices, but I want this Democrat to be in there.
0: Well, you got to do that in the general election, because right now what
3: that's true.
0: So today's a primary, and you have to, when you walk in the door, you got to choose a party. And you can vote.
3: Another story that would probably blow your show up, but I'm just going to save that for another day.
0: Hey, man.
3: I just want to shout out to all my fellow mustache growers.
0: I gotcha.
3: But anyway, I appreciate you being on the radio. Thank you.
0: All right, brother. There's Daryl. Good question. People get that confused a lot. Today is a primary day where the taxpayers pay for those two parties to sort out their candidates. Now, I wish we had a state with better ballot access and we had other parties involved in the primary, but we don't because it's closed off. And that either or this or that choice that we get, it's a losing proposition, and it always has been, but it is what it is, and that's what we're doing today. Now, whoever you pick today, whether you vote Republican or Democrat, you have to stay with that for the runoff, which would be on June the 16th, because now you've locked in for the year. For the primary, you've locked into a party. You can't cross over and participate in another party's runoff after you've declared, say, if you declared Republican, you got to stay Republican for the runoff. But then in the general, you can go down that ballot and pick who you want. You can switch parties. You can, it's a general election where the two parties are competing and the choices between those two on your ballot. And, there's that. People do get that confused. If you think about it, we only do it every 2 years. And in this case, this type of election, every 4 years. So that's what we're doing today. All right, let's go to Rick in Birmingham. What's up, Rick?
4: Quick question.
0: There he is.
4: Hey, Leland, quick question.
0: Yep.
4: Have you had or have you asked anybody from Alabama Power Company to come on your show and discuss the adding of data centers? And because you got Jim Ziegler who's running around running ads saying that adding data centers is going to make your rates go up, and you got Alabama Power Company running ads saying that in no way is it going to make your rates go up. I have spoken with people from Alabama Power Company about it. They explained how in no circumstances is it going to make any ratepayers' rates go up. So I just wonder if you've had anybody on or offered for anybody to come on, and because there's always two sides to every story. And
0: yep. Well, let's talk about that for a little bit. It's an emerging issue that's really getting front and center. It's a combination of the rates and the aggression with which these data centers are being put up all over the country. I talked to Gary Palmer about it the other day when he was here because he's more on the federal side of it. So the power company is not building the data centers. The data centers are being built by the big tech companies that are trying to win this race to have the most capacity to power artificial intelligence, which will eventually be running our lives. It'll be running all systems, machines, business systems, taking people's jobs, opening up job opportunities for other things, where the whole economy is going to get rejiggered in the next 5 years. The power company, their role in all this sort of war we're trying to fight with the Chinese for dominance, their role is to supply power to these places. And so that's where the battle lies. So it's multifaceted. Is how much power are they going to suck up? Will that allow those rates to surge? Or do they have a plan for that? Palmer had an idea that you put these things in old brownfield sites that need to be cleaned up. There's already electric utilities there. They're already close to neighborhoods where there's probably not as much opposition as when you want to plop one in a farm field somewhere. And the other issue is water. It's not just power. It's they use massive quantities of water. And so some communities are reporting their groundwater's disappeared. Just nightmare stuff all over the country. There's a third issue about eminent domain. And this is where the utilities enjoy some eminent domain capability, because to get the power line structures built, they had the ability to go in and knock down trees and take rights of way to run the lines through. The government gave them power to do that decades ago, and they still enjoy that, be able to maintain our system. And that's a fair trade-off. The problem is you got the data centers that are teaming up with the power companies who have the, in other words, Google and Meta, they don't have eminent domain ability because they're not a public utility, but now they're teaming up, and the power companies are the ones that are bulldozing over property owners with eminent domain to then let the data companies come in and plop a building down so they can sell them electricity. So,
4: well, I'm referring just to the rates. I don't, you know, I've only spoken to them about rate increases, and what they tell me, every single one, no matter who I speak with, and some of these are executive VPs, is that, if I understood them correctly, is that when a data center is approached to be built, they have to be on, you know, Alabama Power as a public utility has to provide them with electricity, but they have contracts that are signed that states that every single kilowatt of electricity that is going to be used by that data center has to be bought and paid for by that data center, so it in no way affects ratepayers.
0: Yes.
4: And everybody else you've spoken to, I can't understand. I mean, I don't know anything about.
0: I understand.
4: As far as the people's rates going up, Ziegler's running an ad saying the opposite. Power company's running an ad telling the opposite of what he's saying.
0: Right.
4: I've spoken to company people. They say it's not going to happen. I'm just wondering if you've asked anybody from the company to be on your show to ask them about it.
0: No, we have not, and that's probably something we should do, and it's a good suggestion. I would say this. Let's argue it both ways. The power company was jacking up rates. People's bills skyrocketed. They had a PR crisis, so they started running a PR campaign after they voluntarily froze the rates. But at the same time, they went down and rammed through a bill. It died initially because their lobbyists got caught behind the scenes on a phone call, twisting arms. They're supposed to stay away from the Public Service Commission, but their lobbyists got caught twisting arms for a bill for them to take over the Public Service Commission. In a sort of roundabout way. Now, why would they need to take over the Public Service Commission suddenly if they weren't planning on to down the road have the expansion capability to be able to change the rate structure so that they can provide the electricity? At some point, somebody's going to pay for the infrastructure and the load demand, and it's probably going to be all of us. And so I think Ziegler is extrapolating, going, hell yeah, the rates are going to go up. They have to go up. Mathematically, they have to go up. The power company's in PR mode right now. They're running all these ads about how great it was that they froze the rates for a limited period of time. And I get why they're doing that. The bigger picture is we got to build these things. They're like landfills and prisons. People don't want the consequences that go with them. But if we don't build it, the Chinese will be running our country. So there's a big picture out there. There's a lot of battles going on, and rate prices are part of it. And I don't think there's a clear answer. Ziegler is going to exaggerate the crisis because he's trying to get elected. But there's potential there that the whole rate structure could change. They now have the ability through this new way the PSC set up to force through whatever they think they need to do down the road, because a lot of that is uncertain. Does that make sense?
4: I understand what you're saying, but I think that you're making a few assumptions, which may be true, but you know, if we're going to talk about things, I think we need to talk about the facts that we do know.
0: Well, there's no certain set of facts that will definitively give us the answer to your question.
4: It's a
0: process in motion.
4: For you to have a company person on.
0: I think it's a good idea. Yeah, I think it's a good idea.
4: Great.
0: And we'll ask them questions and get their side of it and challenge them a little bit and figure out where we think we are. The thing is, laws haven't caught up with it. There's no real infrastructure to stop it from happening, and it's a steam train. It's coming at us.
4: Yeah. All right. Have a good day, Lou. Thank you.
0: All right. Good questions, man. That's how you do it right there. Okay. I see Steve over here. Steve, hang on. We'll get to you. I'm just way late on the break. Back here in a minute, Leland Live.
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3: 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Irony of ironies, as soon as we got done with that caller about the data centers, both the PSC ad for Jim Ziegler and the power company PR ad played back-to-back. Did you hear that, AJ? That was kind of funny. I'll talk about it in a minute. Y'all hang on.
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0: I want to talk to people of goodwill, which is you in this audience. 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
5: We have two wrecks on Moody Parkway. One is northbound at Saney Road. The other southbound at Bethel Road. We also have a crash on Highway 69 at night. I'm Phil Carter in the Traffic Center.
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7: President Trump says there is a good chance of getting an Iran nuke deal done, or is this another delay tactic by Iran?
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0: You know, the space trucking zone kind of fits the UFO thing.
1: It does.
0: A lot of UFOs, man. We just play UFO songs the rest of the day. Blakely's Bouquets. If you want to buy some flowers for your sweet boo thing, or maybe the aliens show up at your house and you just want to be nice, Blakely's will get it done for you. These guys are the best. So talented. Their arrangements are beautiful. Their site is so easy to use for dummies like me that I just don't know flowers. I don't notice flowers. This is not my thing. But, man, you need to give them in life. And so with their website, you can just go on, look at some pretty pictures, decide what you think fits. Maybe you got a little 411 on her favorite color or favorite flower, and then you can have that ordered quickly, have your message put in there, pay for it online. Boom, they've got it delivered. And I love the little text message they send you to let you know the flowers made it. That's so nice. And then you can just sit and wait on that response. Isn't that something when you pick somebody up or told them you love them with flowers? It's Blakely's Bouquets. These are the best folks. They were out there in the lobby with just showing off their arrangements at the Jawbone Jam the other night. Some of y'all got to meet them and see them. It's Blakely's Bouquets, Blakeelees, BlakeleesBouquets.com. Yeah, I was laughing about, we had that caller calling about the ads running over the data centers. It's one of the new, I'm telling you, more and more and more, this is going to be a centerpiece conversation. There's a young lady out of West Georgia in Coweta County, not too far from where I grew up, that's really taken the internet by storm, documenting how her family was run over by one of these data centers and how they just took everything. So they're nightmare stories. Then there's the big picture story of we've got to do it. I told Gary Palmer, and I've told y'all a lot, it's like nobody wants a prison, but we need them, and nobody wants a landfill, but you got to have them. And this is another one of those things in the modern society. So it was funny when we went to the break, and our buddy Brady caught that too. Immediately the Jim Ziegler ad comes on, and it kind of punches through because he doesn't sound like everybody else. Now, I told y'all yesterday he's nutty as a squirrel turd, but I still voted for him because he's kind of, he will be a muckraker and a troublemaker on that commission if he were to win. And we kind of need a disruptor. The go along, get along crowd will allow this issue to run us over. I think the power company, they're good corporate citizens in our state, and they've got an obligation to tread lightly and do these things in the right way. So I think there's a PR check on that, even though they are a monopoly. All utilities really wind up being monopolies. But we'll strike a balance, and some of this stuff will get done. Then immediately after that was the PR commercial that we were talking about, where the power company's talking about how great they are for not continuing to jack our rates up. It's like the morale will improve when the beatings stop. And so I don't know. It's just funny. And it's also funny to me that Jim Ziegler started calling himself the, what is it, AJ? The Watchman? He's the Watchman. All
1: the
0: these,
1: Watcher.
0: The Watcher. That's it. Isn't that a comic book series? No, it's the Watchman. One of my sons was all into that. He's the Watcher. He is the Watcher. Isn't that a, that's an Ice Cube song, isn't it?
1: No. Well, I mean, there is, people use it in songs and music. I'm trying to see, there's a movie. I just heard it the other day.
0: It's a hip hop song. It was in Creed. Come on, man. I know what I'm talking about.
1: The Watchers, Dr. Dre and Jay-Z.
0: So he should have put Dr. Dre on his song.
1: Yeah.
0: Don't. I was washing the RV to that song the other day. AJ, you'd already be spooked to walk up in my yard and see me out in the woods with no shirt on, washing my RV, listening to Dre. I'm just saying that happened. That went down on Saturday. That's a true story. All right, here we go. Let's go to Steve on a cell phone with his Amtrak story he wants to talk about. Steve, what's up, buddy?
2: Hey, man. Hey, buddy. First, let's get back to Jim Ziegler. I think that Watcher kind of reference is, go set the watchman. I think he's trying to sound biblical there.
0: Okay, well, maybe so. He's watching out for us. So
2: yeah, like go set the watchman, Harper Lee, whatever the name of that book was.
0: There was a guy down in South Alabama one time. He was a real rich guy. I think he owned a TV station down there, and he had an eye patch. And I remember I forgot what he was running for. I think he was down in Dothan. I think he owned WTVY down there. This was years ago. And he did a TV political commercial, Steve, and he said, I'm keeping my eye on Alabama, and he did it on purpose. And I thought, okay, I'm voting for this guy. That was funny.
2: I think that I kind of vaguely recall that. I think another train wreck in another Amtrak death in West Mobile. So I guess that doesn't even make the state news cycle, does it?
0: Anymore. Yeah, I didn't even know that happened. Report. Amtrak hit another person, I guess?
2: No. Well, this literally hit the person. The person was asleep on the track.
0: Well, you know, it's so the person's fault. It's never the train's fault. Your ass should not be on the track.
2: I mean, it's sad. I mean, maybe she had mental problems or drug problems or something. I know. But, I mean, you literally, you know, that's not a good place to sit down.
0: That's a bad place to take a nap. It really is.
2: And one more thing. You know, you're talking about all these transvestite shooters and stuff. What about the one in Minnesota where the young teen boy, I guess, went and shot the little children in the church? Was that hidden up? Was that covered up? Do you know what I'm talking about?
0: I don't have a clear memory of every single one of these, but I do know at one point we were covering after one of them, I had counted 8 where the profile was clearly these people, these gender dysphoria people with angst against society, feeling put upon because of this toxic environment we've created where if you're put upon, you've got a right to lash out violently. That is a concept coming from the American left wholeheartedly, that you can just go and raise hell if you don't like things. And so they're doing it, and they're encouraging each other to do it. And it's happened again.
2: This kid just went and shot some like little kids, 8 or 9 year olds who were literally sitting in the pew. And I think it was a Catholic church. I'm not sure.
0: I think you're right. Yeah. Yeah. He shot through the windows. If I remember.
2: I don't know if they hid something up with that. I can't remember either. But one more thing, man. Silence of the Lambs. This crap started about 30 years ago because the transvestites were upset about Silence of the Lambs. And it built through the 90s and into the 2000s. It's just been a movement ever since cute little Jodie Foster shot that transvestite. And she's a lesbian, you know?
0: See, that was more about to me, the guy had those issues, but he was, and that was sort of, there was a heyday of serial killers in real life through the 70s and 80s. It was a disturbing period. Technology advanced, forensics advanced, DNA sampling came out, and a lot of the serial killer, it's not a movement, but the activity started to cease. And so this movie comes out in the midst of all that when we were enthralled with it. You know, I grew up in the era of the Atlanta child murders. It used to scare us to death when we were kids.
2: Oh, yeah.
0: Near Atlanta. And I actually covered Wayne Williams later in life while he was in prison. Same thing with William Henry Hance. I covered his death penalty, watched him die in the electric chair. He was a serial killer. He was trying to start a race war with his serial killing. So I've always put Silence of the Lambs in the sort of serial killer stalker category, not really like a tranny issue, but he was wanting to be a woman so bad he put human skin on himself. So,
2: and it pissed off all the real transvestites.
0: I don't remember too much about that. They didn't have social media back then.
2: I remember when Bundy got arrested in Pensacola, and you know that made a lot of our parents down in Mobile just scared the hell out of everybody after what he had just done in Tallahassee. You know, he very easily could have made it to Mobile if he wouldn't have gotten pulled over in Pensacola. You know,
0: he moved around. In those days, the police departments didn't share information. There was no central database, so he was able to work out what was it in Utah. He killed a bunch of people out there, and then when the heat got hot, he just took off and went to Florida and picked
2: Colorado
0: up what he was
2: first,
0: doing.
2: I think.
0: He was out west, and he went to Florida.
2: I got one more. I got a science fiction sequel for you.
0: Okay.
2: CE3K Part 2, and then Richard Dreyfuss can walk out of the mothership and be like, what the hell happened to America? But there'd be a bunch of transvestites.
0: And they get back on the ship.
2: And then he just gets back on the ship and says, I don't want to live here anymore or something. I mean, they should do a sequel to Close Encounters of the Third Kind. That'd be awesome.
0: Well, I mean, you know, Spielberg's got that new movie coming out. He didn't do Close Encounters, did he? That wasn't Spielberg.
2: Oh, absolutely he did.
0: Oh, that's right. Okay, so he's coming full circle
2: again.
0: And they shot it mostly down around Mobile. They shot a lot of it down. And a lot of people don't know they shot a lot of that in South Alabama.
2: It was the biggest light stage in the world at the time. They made it out of the biggest hangar, I guess, in the world at the time. So, I remember that one.
0: His new movie, what is it called? Disclosure? It's about all of these things in the news that are getting teed up. That where the government comes out and admits, hey, we know all about these things, They are with us, and we've been working with them. And they say that the plot, which is still under wraps, they're keeping a lot of the plot secret, which makes sense. You want people to go watch the movie.
2: Yeah.
0: We'll see how that plays out. So there's that.
2: Yeah, but CEK didn't use all the modern stuff. I mean, all that was like real effects.
0: Well, yeah, because they didn't have the tech back then. Yep.
2: Yeah, of course.
0: Made it creepy. It's like
2: there'll never be another movie like that made again. Apparently, if you listen to him, he'll talk about it. He'll say there'll never be another movie film like that again.
0: Sure.
2: But they did use computers for like programming, like the cameras and stuff, so they could move in sequence and everything. It's really interesting if you ever watch it. But anyway, I got to run, dude. Good show. Thanks, man.
0: All right, Steve. There's Steve, South Alabama Steve, taking care of business. Let's go to Tim on line 3. We'll just do calls, man. Let's slam some calls. Tim, what's up, buddy?
3: Hey, buddy. Hey, Leland, I got I've got two things. The first question is, how old is Jim Ziegler? Isn't he like 300 years old?
0: Because 297. He's not quite 300 yet, but he's been around.
3: Yeah. He's been running for something since I've been born capacity or another.
0: He has. Yes, he has.
3: But my second thing has pretty much nothing's been talked about today about it. And the reason I'm asking, because the stuff I'm reading is and whatnot, this Ketanji Brown Jackson, the Supreme Court Justice, is there a way to remove a Supreme Court Justice?
0: Yeah, Congress can impeach and remove them just like they have the power to do that to a president.
3: So, I mean, there's no... From what she's doing, there's no anybody interested in trying?
0: No, because Republicans are a bunch of pansies and Democrats are benefiting from her court activism. They don't just want to keep Ketanji Brown Jackson. They want to expand the court and add 7 more Ketanji Brown Jacksons. So, yeah, that's their plan, and the Republicans don't have the balls to put up a fight over that, and they don't have the numbers, so it's not a reality. She's on there for life.
3: I got you, buddy. Thank you. Now,
0: there's Tim. I appreciate it, buddy. 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Let's go to Josh on line 4. I'm digging these alien calls. This story's tripping me out. I'm telling you, something's going on. We're about to hear something from the government, it seems, and I don't know what it is. Josh, what's up, buddy?
4: Hey, let me start this off in the alien respect.
0: Yeah.
4: There's a guy named Ashton Forbes. Have you heard of him?
0: Somebody brought him up earlier, but I don't know much about him.
4: So he went bonkers on the flight MH370 and has videos of orbs, and he talks a lot about that. It all centers around zero-point energy. His claim is that U.S. government has figured out some zero-point energy tech, yeah. and he thinks that's what it is. It pairs to me with a long time ago, 2016 sort of era Trump, the way he would talk about, oh, we've got all this stuff so much better than anybody's got. It made me think, because I was reading at the time about pretty bizarre physics stuff, made me think that they were moving into warping space energy, high intensity energy sort of technology. It kind of pairs with all of that. My theory is this alien stuff is maybe just to put a spin on that, because we genuinely do have this zero-point energy technology kind of in the works. Also, that whole that had gotten killed. What is 11 of them or something like that?
0: Who's that again? Your phone cut off. Who did you reference? Man, I'm losing my call over here with Josh. AJ, put Josh on hold. We'll go back to him if he wants to hold. His phone dropped out, and I'm fascinated with what he's saying. 545-995, if y'all want to get in on this thing, come on. Alabama Bass bringing you the show tonight, alabamabass.com. Y'all, get that tub shower situation updated. 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
13: Well, it's stop and go downtown on 65 South between 17th Street South and Green Springs Avenue. We're looking at a 9-minute delay right now. Wrecks, we have them at Highway 69 and Knight Road and Moody Parkway northbound at Saney. I'm Phil Carter in the Traffic Center.
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0: All right, y'all, Storm Restoration Roofing next up here on the show. I just was looking at some long-term weather. We've got some stormier weather patterns starting to build, that kind of summertime afternoon storm thing, which is good. We need more rain. We had a little bit, and then we sort of eased back into drought. So just know we're not completely done with storm season yet, even though we're getting closer and closer to summer. My man Greg Nelson is ready to help you out if you need a roof repair, if you do get in a jam, or if you just got an older roof and it needs to be replaced. You want to work with somebody that's established. He's been around 40 years. And, well, what am I saying? I'm getting him confused with Alabama Bath. Almost 30 years. That's a long time. Greg's whole family's working in the business. They're going to stand behind what they do and do it right. This isn't one of these fly-by-night trolls. I got a guy that texted me the other day and said, hey, dude, I just noticed your roof, like he was hanging out in my yard. That's not even possible. Anyway, don't fall for that stuff. Let a seasoned pro like Greg handle it at Storm Restoration Roofing. Jam this number somewhere just in case you do have an emergency and you're trying to find them. 205-542-3531. 205-542-3531. Storm Restoration Roofing. Is Josh still there, AJ? We'll go back to Josh. Josh, your phone was
1: jammed. I'm there.
0: All right, keep going, brother.
1: Yeah, so just sort of a slight red flag on that list of the, you know, the four alien types. That's been around forever. You know, I think that they kind of can pull from popular sci-fi and whatnot to get that idea out. For whatever reason, I think they think, you know, might be easy to get everyone to believe that, and a good way to sort of conceal some technology that you're not wanting to let out. And I'd seen enough in bizarre physics world of genuine experiments of warping space and things like that. I wouldn't be surprised if we got our hands on zero-point energy technology. And Ashton Forbes is the guy that goes bonkers on all that stuff. He's real boring, in my opinion, to listen to. But that's my opinion, is not to dismiss aliens and all of that, but I think there's a strong chance that's a ruse, really.
0: And quickly, how would you describe zero-point energy? I talked about that earlier with Tim Burchett, was saying that he thinks our government already knows how to do that.
1: So, yeah, the idea of that is that, you know, we live and perceive in three dimensions, three physical dimensions. The concept is that there are actually many more of these physical dimensions, and that energy sort of rests latently in the ether, that if you, and I don't, that's kind of where my understanding stops, is if you can warp space enough, you essentially unleash that. I kind of think of it kind of like alternating current electricity, where you got some electrons sitting there and you pull them back and forth, and that creates your current. I think that's the kind of the idea, is that you're wiggling space and you're harvesting latent energy out of space that I guess would technically exist across a vast multitude of dimensions, and thus is like a near or virtually infinite supply of energy. I think that's the idea they have on that.
0: I'm gonna go lay down during the break and put a cold towel on my head and think about that. Good stuff, Josh.
1: Yes, sir.
0: Let me run, buddy.
1: Well, I got one more quick point to make.
0: Go.
1: Just because it bothered me, our guy calling about Alabama Power and Jim Ziegler.
0: Yeah.
1: I think what he was missing is that there's only so much electricity. So when they start gobbling up all of that power, inevitably the rates will raise.
0: It's supply and demand.
1: Got to ration it out. Yeah.
0: Yeah. It somewhere the supply's got to exist, and it's not there now. The demand's about to spike. So it's natural to assume somebody's going to pay for that. Thanks, man. Thanks, Josh. Y'all, man, do. Speaking of energy and electricity, how about shooting some through your body so you can build muscles? I'm not kidding. 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
3: 1819 News. Democrat Congresswoman Terry Sewell is seeking to compel the National College Athletic Association to get involved in recent political issues. Sewell is joining 61 other members of the Congressional Black Caucus to block any reforms to the NIL policies for college athletes that's being offered through the SCORE Act. The SCORE Act stands for Student Compensation and Opportunity Through Rights and Endorsements. Sewell is demanding that the NCAA weigh in on the recent congressional redistricting legal fight going on here in Alabama before she and the CBC will support the SCORE Act. The Congressional Black Caucus said that silence in the face of such injustice is not neutrality. A letter was sent to the Southeastern Conference Commissioner, the Atlantic Coast Conference Commissioner, and the NCAA President demanding immediate action from all three and a public response to what was described as an assault on Black political representation. I'll be back with more Alabama stories after this.
4: Where I was living was not a great place to live anymore. I began to pray for a place to go, praying for all of these things that a 9-year-old would want. I wanted horses, big house with a bunch of people my age. I wanted parents. I wanted a mom and a dad. Before I even prayed it, the Lord had already answered my prayer with the Big Oak Ranch. Who would that 9-year-old be if she never came to the Big Oak Ranch? I would be trying to fight for survival instead of fighting to break a cycle.
5: Big Oak Ranch, a Christian home for children needing a chance.
3: A federal judge has issued a guilty conviction against a Mobile woman who took her daughter out of the country. Haley Harris is charged with international parental kidnapping after she took her 3-year-old daughter from Orange Beach to Mexico without the knowledge or approval of the girl's father. District Judge Jeffrey Beaverstock presided over the case after the case first ended in a hung jury and the attorneys from both sides agreed to move it to a non-jury trial. Sentencing for Harris will occur in August. I'm Andrea Tice.
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0: live on your radio, 505. As here we go, as we go through the last hour here on Election Day, just 2 hours out from the polls closing. And if the turnout stays like it is, pretty quick night, I suppose, as we count votes and decide who's in the runoff and who's moving on to take some of these offices. The turnout down, I've been tracking WSFA down in Montgomery is doing a really good job just tracking Montgomery County. And turnout was at about 6% this morning. It's climbed to 20% turnout so far today. And that's not great, but it's more respectable than it seemed as we got into the early hours. I've said it a couple times on the show. I had literally 8 people at my polling site when we walked in. There were 2 of us, and we walked in together and made it 10. A pretty quiet day at the polls. We'll see how it goes tonight. Of course, I have plenty to talk about tomorrow as we head into all this stuff. There are political stories in the news. We got boatloads of calls about aliens. And did I mention the Pizza Hut thing yet, AJ? Have I thrown that on the table? I think this will get your attention. So some guy took, I'm just going to throw this in there because I'm kind of bored right now with the political news. And then we'll get to all these calls. Y'all hang on. Again, 545, you got questions or anything about the election day, we'll of course entertain it. So some guy bought a Pizza Hut franchise, and I had the story a couple of days ago, and he put it back like it was sort of back in the 80s with the slope red roof and the old sort of checkerboard tablecloths and the candles and the, I guess, everything but the cigarette ashtrays. Even the old menus look the same. They just went back nostalgia, and it has blown up. Like, there are stories that one company has bought up 80 franchises, and they're going to retrofit Pizza Huts to go back to being Pizza Huts and not some generic bland. I think it's the opposite of the Cracker Barrel story, where they took a business that was so, and to me, this is a business story. It's a nostalgia story, but it's fascinating. They took Cracker Barrel, which was designed to look nostalgic, and tried to rip all the nostalgia out and, quote, modernize it with this little lefty bespeckled CEO who they still have on board. Where's their stock nowadays? Let me look that up real quick. They're down around $28. They've been on the floor since that fiasco, and poor old Cracker Barrel is just trying to make a comeback. But Pizza Hut would be doing the opposite. Instead of the stale brand that it became, going back to the more greasy pizzas with the booth. I tell you what, if they really wanted to go retro, they just make no phones. If they took the Pizza Huts and said, you can't bring a phone in here, you got to sit around and actually talk to the people you came into Pizza Hut with, it'd be like a flashback. When I was growing up in high school, we had nowhere. We had to drive 30 miles to the town next door over in Georgia just to have somewhere to go out to eat when we were teenagers. We'd go get a movie over in LaGrange, Georgia, and we'd hit the Pizza Hut. That was a Friday night for years. I mean, it was almost every other Friday night. That's what we were doing. I ate a lot of big old deep dish greasy pizza, and the smell of that place would be great nostalgia. And I think they're probably onto something. And maybe a lot of these brands, when I was reading that story, I was thinking about some of the car brands trying to go with their body styles a little more retro, adding some character back to cars. They've all started looking like computer mouses for the last 20 years. I don't know. This could be something that is contagious in marketing and merchandising, and that is providing people not just nostalgia, but some life and some color and some attitude back in some of these places that we used to all know and love. I mean, I get it. There are always trends, like they did, you know, the lady that screwed up Cracker Barrel, and I forget her name now, she did Taco Bell. If y'all notice, the Taco Bells look like an airport nowadays, and nobody cares. It's tacos. I mean, we don't have these nostalgia memories of sitting around in a Taco Bell. But, yeah, that's a fascinating story. Once you see those red roofs and the shape of that old Pizza Hut building, every now and then you'll see them where they've converted them. I think there's one over in near Century Plaza where all that was that they converted into maybe a Mexican restaurant, but it's a Pizza Hut. We know it's a Pizza Hut. That roof gives it away. I love these kind of stories. But anyway, that's in the news today. Aliens in the news today, that the government's about to hit us with some shocking disclosure about the presence of aliens among us and technology that we've gleaned from them. And I don't know if any of it's true, but it's Been fun to talk about for a couple of hours. All right, let's go with, I tell you what, let's hit some phones. I promised y'all phones before I do anything else. However, Floor Tech Concrete Coatings, Kevin and his team ready to come paint that garage floor and do it right. And I love their story, and I'll tell it quickly. But Floor Tech, the reason Kevin got into this, he was a proprietor of several other major brands, some of which are still promoted on the show, that he would build up and make successful. And he's looking around going, man, the painted concrete floor industry with the protectant coat and the, you know, the flake in it that looks so nice, the product sucks. It always fails. It peels up. It yellows. It looks dingy. I mean, not too long after you put it down. 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All right, let's hit those phones like I promised. Let me get my little window pulled up here. David is on a cell phone. David, what's on your mind tonight?
1: Hey, how you doing, Leland?
0: I'm doing well.
1: Just trying to let you know about my experience at the polling place this morning.
0: Yeah.
1: I vote in, it's Oak Grove Alliance area, backside of Hueytown Bessemer.
0: Yeah.
1: First one in line, nobody's there, about 15 to 7, because I knew it was going to be not a big turnout. But anyway, by the time it opened, had about 10 people in line. Walk in, we got a young lady sitting at a table with a man beside her, and they got new computers, and they keep bragging on the new computers. Give them my license, they scan it, go through everything. Can't get the printer to print. To go over to get a ballot.
0: Yeah.
1: And they keep on, and they called the lady, I think her name was Patsy, over there to come look at it, and they can't figure it out. They tell her, wipe it out, let's do it again, three times, basically. And they finally asked them, I said, you got a cable laying on the table hooked from the printer, not going to nothing. Is it supposed to go to the tablet?
0: Yeah.
1: And Patsy's like, no, that just charges it. And the guy goes, well, I'll plug it up and just see. And he did.
0: And it worked.
1: It printed off for the guy beside me. So the lady pushes hers in that's waiting on me, does it. She goes, oh, ooh. It says he's already voted now.
0: What?
1: But it won't print off a ticket. Yeah.
0: That's crazy.
1: And Patsy's standing right there, the one that's over it. And she goes, I don't know what to do. And the lady goes, can I just write it on there? And they give him a ballot, let him vote. And Patsy's like, no. Says it's voted. He's already voted. I've been here since 7. Y'all seen me. I'm standing right here. And basically said, no, there's nothing we can do. You shows you voted.
0: Now, they should have been able to let you vote what's called a provisional ballot.
1: Well,
0: they sealed that up and hold it. Yeah.
1: Yep, they did. And I asked the lady about that. And I said, no, y'all hold that to the end. I said, but when y'all match that up to my name and it shows that I did vote, or is this really going to be counted? And she looked, she goes, probably not, because it says you already voted. You can't vote twice.
0: Mm.
1: Well, the level of incompetency was just pitiful.
0: And where was this polling site again?
1: It is the Oak Grove Alliance.
0: Yeah. So you need to take that up with the
1: Hueytown towards the river.
0: You need to take that up with probably the probate judge's office in the county. I think they have an election division. And I'd register the complaint with that. You've got eyewitnesses. and at least get some kind of resolution that they know that problem happened. If nothing, they can fix their rules so that they can make provision for technical errors like that, because it seemed like a technical error. Now, it is Jefferson County. It is Jefferson County. It's not going to surprise me that maybe somebody did vote for you before you got there.
1: No,
0: who knows?
1: No, no. When the lady, when she was doing it, she goes, oops.
0: Oh. I don't even know how that could possibly record, because you didn't scan a whole ballot in. You were just trying to, let them know you're there, pick a ballot, and be able to get your little certificate so you can get a ballot, right? That's what you were
1: trying
0: to do.
1: Correct. And I thought about, usually they have a representative there.
0: Yeah.
1: He wasn't there this morning. I'm actually going to stop back by on the way back in and see if he's there and talk to him.
0: That's crazy stuff, man. I appreciate you sharing the story. Things happen on election day. I'd go straight to probate and take it up with the county. Those election workers are volunteers. They're trained, but they don't have any authority to change the rules in the middle of something. And if they get stuck, sometimes it's just that way. Hey man, good call. Let's go to, Dan in Birmingham, line one. Dan, what's up with you, buddy?
2: Hey, not much, Leland. The last time the Iridian people voted was in 1950. Hmm. So all you Americans that thinking about the polls today, hey, at least we can go to the polls.
0: Yep. And take it for granted and don't do it, which is a lot of the country right now.
2: Yeah, it's true. But Iranians haven't voted since 1950. It's crazy.
0: Mm-hmm.
2: But I just want to really touch on a couple of subjects real quick. The Pizza Hut thing is absolutely beautiful. And if it's executed correctly, the Pizza Hut back in the day was more of an experience. The same thing with Cracker Barrel and all this. And they can figure the pizza out. Don't worry about the pizza. If they can get people in the store, in the stores again, that's the big thing.
0: They're talking about putting those, remember the lamps that used to hang over the booths with the stained glass look? They're talking about putting all that back, just like it was back in the day. I think it's cool.
2: Yeah, I think it's great too. But if we can talk about aliens real quick.
0: All right.
2: I don't believe for a second that there's different four states or four different extraterrestrial beings out there, the grays, the reptilians, the insects, the Nordics. I don't believe any of that for a second.
0: Well, it was on Fox last night. It was on Jesse Waters. Some guy was saying that's the deal.

0: 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All right, let's get Hunter in here from Homewood. Hunter, how you doing this afternoon?
1: How you doing?
0: Doing well.
1: All right. Unfortunately, I got a bucket of cold water for you.
0: That's all right. Do it.
1: So those four aliens?
0: Yep.
1: That comes from Coast to Coast FM with Art Bell.
0: I totally believe it.
1: That is exactly where that came from. And I'm not saying like from my recollection. I'm saying that's where that list started, and specifically the Nordics.
0: Maybe he was right all those years ago, and they're about to admit it.
1: It's possible. It's possible. But the zero-point energy thing,
0: yeah,
1: I can explain it real quick in layman's terms. If picture yourself as an electron, and you're just floating, you're the size of an electron, you're a tiny ping-pong ball, and you're floating around in sub-molecular space, if you look to your left, sometimes another electron just appears, and sometimes it goes away. But basically, it's charges, protons too, maybe, but they just sort of sublimate. They just sort of appear out of nowhere. The problem is, and it's observable, and we can even create the conditions where, even though it's somewhat random, it's more likely to happen than not. So we can induce zero-point energy. The problem is, it is, and I'm going to use a big word here, diaphanous. It is it is rare, it is far between, and the hardest thing in physics with any of these science fiction sort of power supplies and stuff is that it's real. You can make it happen, but it's incredibly difficult to get enough of it to do actual work in human sense. So even if they've cracked zero-point energy, all it means is, I don't even know how much it would take more space than Earth, right? Like all of Earth to generate enough power with zero-point energy to do something useful like run a spaceship or something. You see what I'm saying?
0: It's just, look, there's just a lot of volume and repetition and different angles and stories, and something's driving this. Maybe it's just the internet being the internet too. So, Hunter, good input, brother. We got to get this last little break in here, this bottom of the hour break, and we'll come back. More of your phone calls, too. Y'all are blowing it up today. I'm loving it. While we wait on the polls to close, hour and a half left to vote. Back in a minute, Leland Live, talking to NNM5. Y'all stay tuned.
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7: Well, we have a collision on 459 North before Gadsden Highway. Before exit 32, we're seeing stop-and-go traffic from exit 31, Derby Parkway. We're looking at an 8-minute delay. Stop-and-go traffic downtown on 65 South. A 10-minute delay now between 3rd Avenue and Green Springs. I'm Phil Carter in the traffic center.
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9: 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So when CNN isn't lying about ISIS-inspired Muslim attacks in New York City, they're shilling for the Islamic regime attacks. The statement came after an Iranian source claimed to The Sun that Khamenei was actually in a coma and undergoing intensive care at the Sina University Hospital in Tehran.
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0: 5:35. We got my man Thomas over here at Stockton Mortgage getting us all updated this afternoon. Thomas, what is happening in the mortgage world today?
1: Hey, lady man. One of the things I wanted to talk to you tonight about is, with a new, brand new batch of high school graduates, they're going to be going off to college. And, housing, one of the things I want to remind everybody about is, if you buy a parent, if your student is going off and they're going to be 19 years old, that student can buy a condo in the town that they're going to school in. That can be their primary residence, and you as the parent can be the non-owner occupier and buy a home, and it can be your student's primary residence, and you can buy a home for them and write it off and help them buy a house. And so it could be your student's primary residence, and you can be the non-owner or the co-signer with them. 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And, it is a great program available. So it is a smart way to do student housing while they're in school. So give us a call. We can talk more about it and show you ways of getting your student in or getting you into college housing. So 205-859-8859 or savewithstockton.com.
0: Yeah, and then you have the possibility, if they're going to have roommates, to let them pay rent to your kid, and then they're paying for the mortgage. So
1: exactly. Or making money on the deal.
0: No doubt.
1: Exactly.
0: Hey, good thoughts, Thomas. We appreciate you tonight. Savewithstockton.com. All right, let's go to Kim over here, line 4, AJ. We'll go to Kim. What's up, Kim?
2: Hello.
0: Hey.
2: It's been a minute since I've called in, but 17 years ago, I was in a head-on collision, but the 20 years prior to that, I worked at Pizza Hut, okay?
0: Oh, wow.
2: And I know, and in the first 10 years that I worked there, I made their dough. And I would go into the store at 5 o'clock in the morning, and it was from flour, water, and you mixed it right there in the bowl. And every day, pizza was it was fresh. None of this frozen crap.
0: Mm-hmm.
2: And so if they can go back to that, if they can go back to the day, because I mean, you couldn't beat their pizza.
0: What would be the years for that? Like, what years were you making the dough that way?
2: Let's see. I guess it would be the late 80s, early 90s.
0: Yep. That's the period where I would have spent a lot of time in the Pizza Huts.
2: Right?
0: At some point, I just quit going.
2: With the lamps over every, booth, you felt like you were, like that other man said, having an experience.
0: Yeah.
2: They came, they put the pizza on the table. The first piece was served by the waitress, and then you went on. And it was great.
0: And you know what? They got to put old funky carpet in there, too. I don't know why they were all carpeted. Seems like a bad idea.
2: And the booths need to be green.
0: All right. Thank you there. I appreciate that, Kim. Yeah, nostalgia sells. It still sells. And when everything's become so bland and homogenous, some of these companies are onto something if they can just hang on to it or bring it back. And maybe that's just because I'm old and you do a lot. You hit my stage of life. I'm not old, but I feel old some days. I feel nostalgic some days where we sort of miss things that were. And maybe we glamorize them and the smell of that place is more. Who was it? One of our callers earlier said, it was Will. Will said, you get to do this one time, and the food's not good, you're not going to keep going back. You want that to have that memory once. So there's a business approach to the whole thing, too. But maybe you create some new memories within a whole nother generation. I'd love for my grandkids to know what that was like, and a bunch of other stuff, too, while we're at it. Hey, let's go to Patrick, who's next up, line 3. Patrick, what's up, buddy?
3: Hey. I guess I'm trying to ask for a little advice here with voting. I live in northern Hale County.
0: Yeah.
3: Everything local for me is Democrat because they can't get elected if they're not on the Democrat ticket.
0: Yep.
3: But I've always got the Republican ticket in the primary because I wanted my vote to matter for the governor, for the senator, for, you know, those type of things. But sometimes I feel like I never get to vote for a sheriff or whoever in that aspect of it because it's the total opposite of everything else in Alabama. Once it's dealt with in the primary, it's over with.
0: Yep.
3: So I was just trying to ask for some advice of, you know, should I basically just let go in the primary, vote Democrat for my local government, and then when the general comes up, then vote for the other things?
0: Well, you can do what you want. I'm not one of those purists. I grew up in a state where the Democrats controlled so much that you had to vote Democrat to have any say. And even though you didn't consider yourself Democrat, for example, and I think the first time I could vote was 86. And so the big governor's race that year was really, but before Guy Hunt fluked his way into the office, it was between Charlie Graddick and Baxley, and you had to go vote for one of those guys if you really wanted to have a say in one of them getting into the government. And so it's kind of like that on the local level. It depends on what's more important to you. Is the sheriff a bigger deal to you than participating in the Senate race? Well, then, you know, that's your judgment because those are your choices. You don't have any party choice. My experience, though, is whoever's running Hale County is going to steal the vote for whoever they want anyway, so it might not matter.
3: Well, that is true. I think we've had more people arrested for fraud voting than any other county in Alabama. So,
0: Hale and Greene are the dirtiest counties in the state when it comes to voter fraud, and they've always been that way.
3: Yes, sir. I was just trying to figure out because sometimes I feel like I'm not getting – my vote out for this, but then I also want to vote for if the, you know, Senate comes to a runoff, I want to be able to go vote for the Senate.
0: That's
3: so it's
0: true.
3: Like I'm in between two things, and I'm not, I don't know how to choose.
0: Well, just decide what your real priorities are because it's an either or scenario in the primary. And then, like you said, by the general election, I mean, in a race like this, with it being so tight and so many candidates, you know, every vote counts in that regard for the statewide. So it may be even a little more important, even in a low turnout election, for you to say what you got to say from Hale County, as opposed to, you know, past elections where, you know, you got, you know, thousands of people turning out and your vote might not make a huge difference. But, man, good call, though. I appreciate the dilemma.
3: Sir. I appreciate your input. Thank you.
0: Yeah, man. I grew up like that. I maybe he wanted me to tell him what to do. I don't want to do that. But and he articulated his choices pretty well. It kind of sucks. Look, the two-party system has failed this country. I wish we had a more open and alternative system to keep these people in check. And every now and then we get to bow up like this Cornyn Paxton thing out in Texas. That is the hard base pushing back on that nonsense. Trump had the back of the base today in endorsing Paxton. It is pissing off all of the careerists, the wannabes. Our own Katie Brent endorsed Cornyn. Thune's fit to be tied. Thune is so pissed at Trump. There's going to be this big showdown in the Senate between them now. You had Cassidy get taken out in Louisiana. He's now not going to vote for the ballroom because he's a big old puss. And that's just who these people are. They are petty and not loyal. They want loyalty when they need something. That's it. It's a one-way street with these careerists. And here, a lot of them know they'll be around long after Trump's gone, so they're still playing their game. It sucks. Here's Walker on a cell phone, line two. What's up, Walker?
4: Hey, man, love the show.
0: Thank you, buddy.
4: Hey, this is a little bit off subject, man, but have you seen the documentary about the invention of copper?
0: No, I have not. Where's that?
4: It's on Netflix. Basically, what it boiled down to, it was two Jews fighting over a penny.
0: Oh, look out you, how you did that. Just snuck in a little. AJ, we let an anti-Semitic jokester from Walker County call in. That's all right. It wasn't even that funny. I've got a funnier joke, but maybe one day I'll tell it when I'm ready to get fired. Henry is up next, line one. Henry, go fast, my friend. What's up, buddy?
5: Hey, how are you?
0: Doing well.
5: I was down there today, and I was voting near Mountain Brook and at that city hall, and I ran into Chris Speaker on the way, and, you know, I kind of got to talking to him, and, you know, I just kind of want to know a little bit more about, you know, all that mess with the data centers, and, you know, he was kind of telling me that they are going to have to pay their own way, and that the PSC has come out and said that the rate payer would not pay any of that cost, and, you know, I kind of started talking to him more, and I like the guy. He's a stand-up guy. He seemed pretty good, and I kind of looked into his race and realized that Jim Ziegler guy that is running against him, there's two others that I hadn't really ever heard of, but he's running his eighth statewide race. And, you know,
0: he's been running since the Civil War.
5: Yeah, he's been using all these buzzwords to get elected. And I don't know. I guess there's a reason why he's lost that many times. I don't know. But Chris Speaker just seemed like a stand-up guy. He was telling me he's a farmer, and he, you know, there's a reason he wants this energy rates to drop. And I liked him. He seemed like a good, nice, general, good guy. And, you know, he's got my vote.
0: Well, all right, man. Say hi to your dad tonight when you get home, Chris, and everybody. We'll appreciate it. Thanks, Henry. First of all, AJ, is there a young man that age named Henry anywhere in the country?
6: No.
0: That's an old guy's name. Do you think that was actually Chris's, like, nephew? I mean, Chris Speaker may be a fine guy, but that's the fakest call we've had today. First, we had an anti-Semitic joke, then we had this fake. Man, it's like one of those diner ads. It's like, so, Gladys, who are you voting for this election season? It sounds like that Jim Carden's ad. I used to know Jim Carden's way back in the day. It's the stiffest damn ad I have ever heard. Should we do it like an awards from now? It was too late to do it this year for political ads.
6: Mm-hmm. Well, like, I mean, you can still bring it up because, I mean, they got the election coming up in November, so we can act like we have the political ad gala award on the election night. Check us out.
0: So if I had to, off the top of my head, if I had to do awards, the vaguest reference is the lady that's running Pat Dye and Bear Bryant. And I mean, there's only people my age and older that remember what they sound like. I used to love me some Pat Dye, but she randomly runs Pat Dye in the spot. And I don't even know why he's in there. I have no idea why he's in there. Gentlemen. I loved some Pat Dye speeches. I got to know him late in life, and it's not a knock on Pat Dye, but I don't understand why. And then she's also in that same spot. She implies that people are able to buy stuff with use margarita mix to buy their Alabama farm products. She says it backwards, and it drives me crazy every time I hear it. I told Jay Mitchell yesterday, dumbest line of the whole season so far. You can all Akbar your butt back to Mexico or wherever he said, whatever he said, back to the Middle East. Dumbest lineup the whole season. You got any nominations? I'll tell you what, we'll do that. I should have done this the whole show. What am I thinking? I got off on Aliens and Pizza Hut. Nominations for dumb stuff and ads. You get it off your chest because you won't have to hear any more after maybe an hour and 15 minutes, except for the runoff candidates, and you're going to get, they'll be back in your mailbox and all over your phone again. There's been some stupid stuff. John Wall with a shotgun. This dude's a butterfly farmer. I'm like, do the butterfly thing. I want to know more about John Wall. How do you get those butterflies to get it on? Do you put on a little Barry White music for the butterflies? What do they prefer? Rick Astley? I don't know. Do you Rick roll them? Never going to give you up. And then the butterflies are like, yeah, baby. And he's got more butterflies. I don't know how you farm butterflies. I would like to know. That would have been fun. Chin, who's running for auditor. Great depiction of his ethnicity. I thought it was very clever. So there's some good stuff, too, in the midst of it. But this has been a season of mediocrity. Where is Spencer Pratt in those AI videos when you need them? Because that has set the... That set the barn on fire nationwide, and I hope that guy wins. I'm under no illusion that he will. It's Los Angeles, man. 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
17: Well, the two left-hand lanes are blocked. We have a crash 459 north before Gadsden Highway, exit 32. We have stop-and-go traffic downtown on 65 south in between 3rd Avenue and Lakeshore Drive. That's a 12-minute delay. And we have a wreck on Highway 69 at Knight Road. I'm Phil Carter in the Traffic Center.
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0: 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Lana is on a cell phone. What's up, Lana?
1: Hey, good afternoon.
0: Good afternoon.
1: Hey, I know it's election day and we're all thinking about that, but I would like you guys to maybe talk tomorrow, if you don't mind, or even if you got some thoughts right now, on some of the reports that's coming out about kind of the president and his family and how they're kind of, for lack of a better term, making some really great business decisions while he's president. I'm a conservative, and I want to be consistent in that criticism. I was pretty livid about Biden and Pelosi and some of that stuff. And so I know there's a lot of pushback on that topic, and I would just really love to get y'all's thoughts on that.
0: Yeah, that's kind of deep. We'll try to get into some stuff like that later in the week when we get past Election Day. We're just about done for the day. So I appreciate your call, Lana, as we get things wrapped up here. I forgot about one of the ads, AJ, that was dumb. This didn't get a lot of play, but this may be one of the dumber things I've ever seen. You know, the lady with the Margaret Thatcher wig running for lieutenant governor that was insisting everybody call her doctor. I swear I'm forgetting her name. Jones Wadsworth. She did an ad. She was sitting in a boat and wanted to be cute. I think we talked about this when the ad came out. She catches a fish and she says people can kiss her bass.
2: Kiss her bass. Wow.
0: And she's in the boat wearing a pantsuit. Like she's got a pantsuit on, Margaret Thatcher hair, holding up a bass, saying, kiss my bass. That may be as bad as Allah Akbar, your butt back to the Middle East. I'm just saying. At least Jeremy Oden dropped all the gunshots in his gun tote notum ad.
2: They for just, PSC, bang, bang, bang.
0: Some people, one guy asked me the other day, said, do they think we're dumb or are they that dumb? I'm like, it's both. It really is. All right, we'll have a lot to talk about tomorrow when we get all these results in. Distinctive Pools, last sponsor of the show today. Y'all, look, don't just keep putting this decision off. I get it. 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I have a long-range plan. We might do this exactly at our house, but there's some current construction. It's phased. 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Polls close in an hour. You still got an hour to go cast your vote. We'll talk all about it tomorrow. Until then, hang on for Breaking Bread.
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2: The 11th Circuit Court of Appeals has ruled in favor of the Mobile Baykeepers when it comes to legal action taken against Alabama Power. The appeals court has reinstated a lawsuit that had been dismissed by a lower court. The lawsuit was filed by the Mobile Baykeepers back in 2022 over coal ash that was left at a closed-down power plant in Barry. Mobile Baykeepers say the coal ash could allow for arsenic and other toxins to seep into the ground and surrounding waters. The lawsuit also accuses Alabama Power of violating federal regulations. The district court dismissed the case, saying that the Mobile Baykeepers lacked standing. However, the 11th Appeals Court disagreed, saying that the plaintiffs did satisfy the elements of having standing, that with three things: injury, causation, and redressability. I'll be back with more Alabama stories after this.
3: Ryan Dawson here, CEO of 1819 News. I'm also the host of 1819 News, the podcast, and we'd love for you to join us by listening to our weekly show on all the top podcast apps, both in audio and video format. 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
2: The search on Lake Guntersville is entering its third day today for a missing boater. The person went missing on Sunday afternoon and has been identified as 25-year-old Jeremiah Gamble of Tallahassee. Gamble went below the water's surface and never came up. Officials say that the grass and vegetation that is growing in shallow waters in that lake is what is interfering with their progress with sonar that's being used to trace the bottom. A woman is in critical condition after being hit by a train in Irvington. Authorities say the woman was sitting on the tracks near Highway 90. She was taken to the nearest hospital. I'm Andrea Tice for 1819 News on Talk 99.5.
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2: The 11th Circuit Court of Appeals has ruled in favor of the Mobile Baykeepers when it comes to legal action taken against Alabama Power. The appeals court has reinstated a lawsuit that had been dismissed by a lower court. The lawsuit was filed by the Mobile Baykeepers back in 2022 over coal ash that was left at a closed-down power plant in Barry. Mobile Baykeepers say the coal ash could allow for arsenic and other toxins to seep into the ground and surrounding waters. The lawsuit also accuses Alabama Power of violating federal regulations. The district court dismissed the case, saying that the Mobile Baykeepers lacked standing. However, the 11th Appeals Court disagreed, saying that the plaintiffs did satisfy the elements of having standing, that with three things: injury, causation, and redressability. I'll be back with more Alabama stories after this.
3: Ryan Dawson here, CEO of 1819 News. 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
2: The search on Lake Guntersville is entering its third day today for a missing boater. The person went missing on Sunday afternoon and has been identified as 25-year-old Jeremiah Gamble of Tallahassee. Gamble went below the water's surface and never came up. Officials say that the grass and vegetation that is growing in shallow waters in that lake is what is interfering with their progress with sonar that's being used to trace the bottom. A woman is in critical condition after being hit by a train in Irvington. Authorities say the woman was sitting on the tracks near Highway 90. She was taken to the nearest hospital. I'm Andrea Tice.
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15: Glory to God in the highest, peace on earth, and goodwill towards all y'all, man. What's happening? And welcome in once again to the Breaking Bread radio program, the Taste Buds Live, right here on Birmingham's Real Talk, Talk 99.5. We are live and in person at the Jared Hudson for U.S. Senate watch party, which is at the Gardendale Baptist Church. They were so excited for us to be here that they sent us to the wrong place initially.
16: That was me.
15: That was you.
16: No, that was me. Totally me.
15: Mm.
16: There's a lot going on.
15: I'm here from the government.
16: You know, yeah.
15: I want to help.
16: Yeah, exactly. You know, there's also a lot of First Baptist churches in the Fultondale-Gardendale area.
15: Lots.
16: So,
15: we had the right First Baptist church, just the wrong township.
16: Correct.
15: We just needed to be one town over.
16: And good thing it wasn't 35 miles away.
15: Yes, I will say that the service at the Seven Brew in Fultondale, while friendly, not the fastest.
16: I was wondering where you went.
15: Yeah, I was like, I'm just going to swing in here and grab a coffee. And, yeah.
16: Not so much?
15: Yeah, yeah.
16: That's all right.
15: Hey, look,
16: it's probably good.
15: It's delicious. If you're looking to get out of your current ride and into something else, like a fat check, don't waste your time at the car dealership or haggling with somebody you don't know in your driveway or a dark alley. Go to BhamBroker.com, fill out some information, have a consultation, and the keys. They'll sell your car and sell your car fast so you don't have to. And in most cases, you're going to get a larger check because they're good at their job. They have a nationwide network of people currently looking to purchase the vehicle you want to sell. And you may not believe that, but it's true. And if you ask them, they'll tell you the same.
16: It is quite the network.
15: It is. It's expansive.
16: They know all the people.
15: All the people.
16: And they know when to, like, they know what cars. Like, you don't necessarily want to get an auction car down in Florida because it's a good chance it was in a hurricane.
15: Right. Or from Minnesota because there's salt damage.
16: Yeah. There's salt in the Florida, salt in the Minnesota.
15: Yeah.
16: I think you just want them from Tennessee and Ohio.
15: I think most of the country is just salty in general.
16: You're not wrong.
15: Behambroker.com. 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Also check out BB Electric Moto. So,
16: I wore my shirt the other day.
15: Did you?
16: Stephanie
15: had hers on the other night.
16: The BB Moto.
15: Mm-hmm.
16: It's a nice shirt.
15: It's a good quality shirt.
16: And it looks good.
15: It does look good.
16: Yeah.
15: It looks good. The campaign signs look good here at the Hudson for Senate event. Not a whole lot of action at my polling place today. I did something for the very first time that I ever, and it made me feel icky.
16: So I sent that text message to the campaign.
15: Did you?
16: I did. I didn't put your name on it, but
15: you could have.
16: But I know I could have, but I just cropped that out.
15: Right.
16: And everybody loved it, by the way. Fire. A lot of the fire emojis.
15: Yeah, so I have never, I don't vote just Republican or just Democrat. And, you know, the only way I was going to get to support Jared today was to be Republican. Also gave me an opportunity to vote to I don't even remember who, I would say anybody's name, but Tommy Tuberville's. Basically.
16: You could have just voted for Jared.
15: I know I could have. But I figured I'd just randomly vote for some people I didn't know anything about.
16: Well, I mean, that works too.
15: Yeah. I also voted on the constitutional amendments.
16: What'd you say?
15: No and no.
16: No and no?
15: No and no.
16: All right.
15: It's my understanding that judges already have the right to revoke bail. So if it's a violent crime and you're wrongly accused, like, it just seems like there's already the wordage and the verbiage was just vague enough for me that I really felt like there was already an apparatus in place that allowed for that, that there was no extra reason to take away any more due process.
16: That's fair.
15: Just in that particular instance. But yeah. I make cheeseburgers for a living. So, you know, vote how y'all want to vote.
16: Yeah.
15: Yeah. 205-545-9950. That's the phone number.
16: It is. 205-44-BREAD.
15: That's also the phone number.
16: You can also use that one.
15: We have lots of phone numbers.
16: AJ, I didn't get a chance to listen to much of the show. Did y'all have a lot going on?
17: What are you talking about today?
16: Man, I'm so glad he said something because I thought he'd been so quiet. I thought we'd just been talking to ourselves for the last 9 minutes.
17: Well, y'all were just having your own personal conversation.
16: I wasn't even having a conversation.
17: Yeah. Y'all talking about text messages from thing. I'm like, I have no idea what was going on.
15: You're all in the conversation. No, I sent JD a text message earlier telling him that I had voted as a Republican for the first time in my life.
17: Yeah. So.
15: And I felt gross.
17: So.
16: But you also said it proud.
15: That I voted for Jared.
16: Right. Right.
15: Not about the Republican part.
16: No, I got you. I know.
15: No, yeah. I can't help but have the stance that, like, for as crazy and obnoxious as that I think liberalism is, I'm even more disgusted by the people who claim to know better but don't do different.
16: Yeah.
15: So, yeah, you know, I really do. Yeah. Are we really in a place where, like, you know, like my football team, I would be more than happy for us to have our first losing season for the Pittsburgh Steelers in 20 years because it would mean that eventually in the next couple years we would rebuild and retool and get younger and smarter and all those things and be able to put a better product out on the field. Like, I'm about at the point where I'm willing to just vote for anybody that's not in office
16: currently.
15: Even if currently,
16: right.
15: that's even if that means they're on the other side to get the current people out.
16: Yeah, that was pretty much the way I voted. It's just like, no, it does suck. It really is.
15: You know, the really fact sad. That I couldn't even get a ballot. You know, they didn't offer if I didn't declare as a Republican or didn't declare as a Democrat, they weren't even going to give me a ballot to just allow me to vote on the constitutional issues. They were forcing me to a side, and I don't like that.
16: No, that's a fair point.
17: If you don't declare, they should give you both ballots.
16: Hmm.
17: I mean, I'm just saying because I mean, technically, you're not voting twice. You're voting for two different parties, and since you're undeclared, you know, unless you are a Democrat or Republican.
15: Well, and you know, the thing that was crazy about it was that like they asked me all the questions and like, you know, Republican, Democrat, undeclared. Well, I hit undeclared. They saw me hit undeclared. They saw the ticket come out. They sent me over to the table to pick up my ballot, knowing that I was just going to have to go to the table behind that. For them to tell me, you don't get to vote.
17: The table.
15: So then they had to erase my vote outside and give me another ticket.
16: So if you're undeclared, you can't vote at all.
15: Mm-mm.
16: That's why even have the option.
15: That's what I'm saying.
16: Hmm.
15: That's what I'm saying.
16: I don't think I ever noticed that.
15: It sucks.
17: Yeah. Should they have like
15: I was very very very close to just turning around and walking away and not voting at all.
16: Yeah, I don't know that I'd necessarily blame you.
15: I was disgusted enough by the idea that, you know, okay, fine, I get the idea. You know, they want Republicans to vote for the Republican choice, they want Democrats to vote for the Democrats' choice. That's fine. But the constitutional piece for the state of Alabama had zero to do with either thing, with either party.
16: I agree there 100%.
15: So,
16: I've never really thought about it.
15: Just give me a ballot, and I'll just vote for that.
16: Right.
15: But that's my right.
17: They should have a marker on it that says ballot, and that's what you will vote on. That's
16: just it. Says Cholowinski.
15: Like my own custom. Like I want to seriously, like I want a man caved out voting booth.
16: Right. Just sit in there all day.
15: Yeah.
16: Just drink beer.
15: Yeah. You just can't, but you can't watch politics. Like, you can have Bluey up in SportsCenter or something, but no Fox or CNN or, I don't know why anybody would want to watch either of those things anyway.
16: Yeah. Well, Bluey's good, man.
15: I wasn't talking about Bluey. I was talking about Fox or CNN.
16: Yeah.
17: Bluey. It's all garbage. Tab Time and Danny Gold's the great.
15: Yeah. I don't know anything about Tab Time. Did you not say either. Tab Time?
17: Yes.
15: When I was a pharmaceutical addict, it was always Tab Time. I was like, get one of those.
17: Now, Tabitha Brown, she did a lot of like cooking and a lot of stuff on social media. Now she has her own like children's show.
15: Hmm.
17: Yeah.
16: Okay.
15: Fancy. Does she play in traffic? Because we must.
16: Traffic.
15: No response.
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17: Welcome back into Breaking Bread, 205-545-9950. Oh, sometimes I wish, maybe not, but sometimes I think that we should do like a Breaking Bread.
15: Do you want me to take a picture? It's okay that nobody knows what we're talking about.
17: No, hold on.
15: I'm gonna take a picture.
17: No, so sometimes we have these off conversations off air, where we talk about random things, people, and situations. And boy, okay. Anyway, I'm just gonna leave it at that.
16: I would appreciate it actually.
17: I'm not there, so I don't know.
15: It's 100% my fault. Newsflash. Yeah. Like,
16: he's Catholic.
15: Everybody's surprised, you know.
17: Yeah. But if you need a move because things are being said, then
15: I need to call Crocker.
17: You need to call Crocker. 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Just real quick, a couple of things before we hit to the bottom of the hour, as the Breaking Bread crew is live at, on location at the Jared Hushin campaign, getting ready for a primary night. If you still got some time to go vote, polling closes at 7, but I believe if you're still in line or get in line before 7 o'clock, you still vote. So still got some time to do that. Couple of things you should know. Spam. I like good spam. Not the email spam, but you know, this meat product spam. It's really good. But they're coming up with a hot dog now. I think I might have to try that. The spam hot dog. It's gonna be good.
16: Isn't that just a Vienna sausage?
15: No, spam corn dogs are so good.
16: Are they?
15: Mm-hmm. Oh my god. Yeah.
17: Yeah, I'm surprised.
16: You know what?
17: I know they do it. I know they do it at like baseball fields and some baseball parks, I think. But I think this might be a hit. This might be a
16: hit.
17: That's
16: interesting.
17: Mm-hmm.
16: I'm kind of, yeah. Now, does it cook up the same way?
17: I believe you can.
16: Think?
17: You probably like pan fry it, just like you do on the regular spam. I don't know about boiling it. But maybe you can, but I'll just hit that with that pan and just let it kind of get some of those brown edges.

0: grind the spam?
1: Yes.
2: Oh, you know, I cooked those pizzas that one time, and it was pretty amazing.
3: Yeah.
2: So
3: we also cooked the Pop-Tart on the air.
1: And you did that on TV. I mean, on TV. You did that live on the radio.
2: Mm-hmm.
1: Yeah.
2: I did it live. Do
3: that. I think we should.
1: Yeah.
2: We should. We'll just call the episode JD Cooks.
1: Yeah. Yes.
2: I cook it. Y'all got to eat it.
3: We supply the seasoning, though.
2: Bland with flavor.
3: It's so blanderful.
2: That's just rude. It's just rude.
1: Bland is a flavor, technically.
2: I'm telling you. I'm just never going to have Amy, you know, cook anything for you again.
1: No. Look,
3: Amy's a great cook.
1: Look, no. I'm not talking about her. I'm talking about you.
2: I know. I'm trying to deflect.
3: The time she brought dinner, she brought dinner to the to Redland for your birthday. Mm-hmm. The meal was wonderful.
2: What was it?
3: I think it was breakfast something.
2: Oh yeah.
1: Yeah, oh, I must have missed that invitation.
3: The thing went hard in the paint.
1: Yeah,
3: yeah, you were at the station.
1: Yeah, I know. Story of my life. Ago.
3: Yeah, it was your last birthday.
1: So moving along real quick. Pringles is bringing back their beer chips. They got a beer.
3: Didn't we absolutely destroy those the last time they did that?
1: Yeah, but see, now they're coming out with cheeseburger and steak.
3: And beer?
1: Yes. Beer, cheeseburger, and beer braised steak. Those are the flavors that they're coming out with. So those are the two things. So
3: they still had some leftover Miller Lite seasoning. From when it bombed the first time.
2: So bad.
1: But even still,
3: Brother Paul used to be an alcoholic, and he was like, man, even if I was still drinking, I wouldn't eat those.
1: So that just tells me all their beer flavor is just seasoning. They just put, like, some carbonated water and some dry Miller seasoning and just put it in.
2: Isn't all flavoring just some type of seasoning?
3: I wonder if there was an episode of Family Ties back in the day where the mom's brother was jonesing, so she walked into the kitchen late night and he was sipping some maraschino cherry juice because it had a little bit of alcohol in it.
2: Ooh.
3: I wonder if they could have replaced those with those crappy beer flavored Pringles.
2: Anything would have worked.
1: Yeah, maybe so. All right, we're going to take it to the bottom. And we got more on the other side with the taste buzz.
3: 8-inch heels.
1: All right. It's Breaking Bread. Talk 995. Let me turn your mics off.
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4: Well, it's stop and go downtown on 65 South between 3rd Avenue and Oxmoor Road. That's a 9-minute delay. We have a wreck, 459 North at I-65, exit 15 in Hoover, and a crash in Homewood, 65 North at Green Springs Avenue, exit 258. I'm Phil Carter in the Traffic Center.
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0: 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Did your mom do it?
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0: 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Man, you know, like, I really want this to work out so well. I mean, so bad for Jared. I mean, like, I've, you know, I did mention for the first time ever in my life, like, I voted as, you know, told the folks I was a Republican and did that for him. And I've never been more convicted to vote for someone ever.
2: The dude's put in the work.
0: I mean,
2: he really has. It's wild.
0: And I really do believe that God has his hands on it. And I don't necessarily believe, like, I don't buy all the hype about Trump. You know, God sent Trump to us to be the blah, blah, blah, blah, blah. I actually think that's part of the reason why he lost the first time around, because I think that too many people turned him into a false idol. And that's just my opinion. But,
2: and he got a little reset.
0: You know, sometimes the Lord will check you.
2: Yeah.
0: I'm just saying.
2: He'll also wreck you.
0: He will.
2: Yeah.
0: He will. But, no, man, I just, like, obviously, my personal relationship with the dude is one thing, but just to have somebody that I feel is actually closely aligned with the little guy, you know what I'm saying? And that is a fighter and cares about a lot of the things that I care about. And, like, I believe that he cares about them. Like, I don't think that he's telling me the things just so that I'll go and be a Republican for the first time.
2: Right. Well, and I'll tell you, it is, you know, politics, it just sucks.
0: Sucks.
2: Right.
0: And that's why we talk about food.
2: It is very weird for me to be like this dude is the real deal, you know. But it also makes me wonder if, like, these other guys, right? They've got personal friends and that sort of stuff. Like, do they believe the same level of, like, this is the real deal?
0: Well, and they should,
2: you know.
0: And it's, you know, and you can't harsh them for that, because that's who they are and that's what they believe.
2: I don't know, like, you just know some people are like, no, like, this dude is just saying this so, like,
0: sure,
2: they could get elected.
0: But yes people surround themselves with yes people.
2: Yeah, it is very weird. It's just so odd, because, knowing Jared and having been around CRG and all that sort of stuff, to see that, like, this dude is the same individual, you know, in front of everybody as he is behind the scenes.
0: Right.
2: Now, don't get me wrong. He's a little bit funnier. He's funnier behind the scenes. But you'd expect that, right?
0: Sure.
2: But it is the same. It's the same individual, right? Like I don't know that I've ever heard this dude cuss.
0: Right.
2: I've never seen him drink anything other than water.
0: Sure.
2: Right. And everything that we do, that I've been a part of, I mean, it starts with a prayer, it ends with a prayer. Like, it is all, like, everything is God-centered.
0: Sure.
2: And it is absolutely insane, especially in today's age, like, to see the he leads with that.
0: Yeah. Well, you know, right? I think a lot of the difference is that I don't think that I think that there are probably a larger amount of people who get in for the right reason and who go for the right reason, and then they get at him.
2: Right.
0: When they're there. And there's a part of me that believes that he'd walk away before he let them get at him and became beholden to somebody.
2: I 100% believe that. Yeah. There's not a lot of individuals that I've met that I've...
0: No.
2: I'm not even sure, like, that I would do that.
0: Right.
2: Right? Like, it's just... Because there's a part of me that's just like, well, I can fix it. I don't, you know, like, just keep... But I think I really think that he would just come home. He'd just call it a day.
0: Yeah.
2: He'd be like, no, like, that's unfixable.
0: And I because of that, I will 100% absolutely say that if for some reason he wins and gets to Washington, D.C. and is not the human being there that I thought that he would be, it will be the greatest political disappointment of my entire life.
2: I'll be, yeah. But again, I don't think
0: that's the case. But
2: I don't,
0: like,
2: believe that for one second.
0: You know, it just is what it is.
2: But yeah, there's a lot of people putting a lot of stock in him.
0: Yeah.
2: And there's a lot of pressure, right? But he handles that stuff. He handles that stuff so well.
0: You guys got shot at for a living.
2: I know, but I mean,
0: at some point,
2: there's so few people that, like, would handle this pressure this well, to be able to go from 5 a.m. to 10 o'clock at night. And still, like, it's that dude.
0: Sounds like Butts training to me.
2: Right. Yeah. No, I don't disagree. You know, but I mean, but you've got, other people have kind of ruined the veteran side of it. Where, like, you know, hey, if you're a veteran, you kind of automatically get a lot of, you know, a lot of I don't know the right word, but people automatically just like, this dude's good to go, but. Especially old boy in Texas. But no, it's very odd. It's very odd for me. And I've had conversations probably with you, especially with other buddies of mine, where I'm just like, dude, like, I don't like any of this.
0: Right.
2: But, like, at some level, we need good people up there.
0: Yeah.
2: And he's going to spread the word.
0: Yeah.
2: Like, if nothing else.
0: Yeah.
2: Right, he ends up with a massive platform to spread the word, and that is huge.
0: And I believe that before votes come up, that he'll pray about it personally. And if he feels compelled to reach across the aisle because it's a better decision and it's what the Lord's telling him to do, I don't think he thinks twice about doing that.
2: No, I don't think so either. Because if he did, he wouldn't lead with the. Like his stump speech or whatever it's called, right?

0: set this upcoming fall, and it's kind of surreal. I know sometimes people might think it's a little cheesy, but you know, it's just amazing. So
1: it's a milestone.
0: It is a milestone.
2: So. I mean, first it's graduating pre-K, and then it's graduating kindergarten, and then before you know it, it's graduating eighth grade, and then you know it, it's graduating graduation.
1: At this age, it's more like a quarter milestone.
2: It is.
1: But
2: the big graduation part will be here before you know it.
1: Yeah. Mm-hmm. Yeah, it really is. You know, our oldest is going into high school, and the youngest, she's going to middle school. So it's like yesterday.
0: Yeah.
1: Like, it sucks.
2: It's a beautiful thing. Life is so much less expensive when you don't have children to pay for.
1: No, I'm sure it is.
2: It's a beautiful thing. My kids are costing me less money now than they ever have at any point in time in their life.
1: That's awesome.
2: It's a beautiful thing.
1: Yeah.
2: It's a trade-off.
1: Right.
2: But it's a beautiful thing.
1: Yeah. No, I'm not looking forward to it. I wish they'd stay young. I love those little girls.
2: I love them too. They're awesome. Yeah. But they can't give you grandbabies when they're young.
1: That's fair.
0: All
2: and
0: right.
2: That's really the ultimate payoff.
0: All right. Love everybody. Be the people. We'll talk to you tomorrow. Peace.
2: Peace.
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4: Closely watch Kentucky House race. With more than 72% of the vote reported, ABC News projects Trump-endorsed Ed Gallarin will defeat incumbent Thomas Massey. ABC's Stephen Portnoy.
5: Thomas Massey has been a thorn in the side of House Republican leadership for years, most recently pushing for the release of the Epstein files and for Congress to try to force an end to the Iran war. And with the historically thin margin that the GOP has had in the House this Congress, Massey has had outsized influence by occasionally withholding his support or by joining with Democrats on various things.
4: Alabama, Pennsylvania, Idaho, and Oregon are also holding primaries today. Authorities in San Diego are still trying to determine a motive for yesterday's shooting at an Islamic center. Two teenage gunmen believed to have killed three people. The gunman later died from self-inflicted gunshot wounds. FBI Special Agent in Charge Mark Ramley says it's being investigated as a hate crime.
6: I can confirm there has been a manifesto that's been recovered. They didn't discriminate on who they hated.
4: In New York City, a 56-year-old mother and grandmother fell to her death through an uncovered manhole. Danike Skosanje parked her SUV on the street, stepped out, and dropped 10 feet. Carlton Wood said he saw her fall.
7: She was screaming, "I'm dying." That's what I kept hearing her screaming over and over, "I'm dying."
4: The medical examiner's office still investigating the woman's death, but police say when she fell through the hole, she went into cardiac arrest from the extreme steam heat. The utility says a truck that drove over it dislodged the manhole cover. The Justice Department today issuing an addendum to its sweeping settlement to end President Trump's lawsuit against the IRS that would bar the government from conducting audits of tax returns filed by Trump, his family, and their companies. The order is signed by acting U.S. Attorney General Todd Blanche, who previously served as President Trump's personal lawyer. You're listening to ABC News.
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